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6: 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First, for the visiting Ricori Spartans, going through the starters in numerical order. Number 3, sophomore setter Elliot Satterstrom. Number 4, sophomore outside hitter Jada Martin. Number 8, sophomore middle hitter Alyssa Leeser. Number 10, junior outside hitter Madison Nemi. Number 11, junior middle hitter Bryn Lamel. And number 23, junior setter Chloe Labine. And coming in as libero's number 1, junior Miley Hesse. For the St. Cloud Tech Tigers, it'll be number 1, Esther Thibault, the senior outside hitter. As getting started are the Ricori Spartans. They serve over as Satterstrom gets it. Ricori able to defend St. Cloud Tech's response. Spartans get it back as Hesse puts that one over towards the near side, looking for Madison Nemi. Defending it well, though, is Lainey Sheets, the libero for St. Cloud Tech. And the first point of tonight's match belongs to the Ricori Spartans as they hit the outside line. Rest of the Tech starters, number 4, junior middle hitter Violet Bestgen. Number 5, senior outside hitter Amber Kilinowski. Number 6, senior setter Izzy Gleeden. Number 9, Reagan Leeser, the senior. Number 12, Neche Agbana, the junior middle hitter. And at libero, number 11, the junior Lainey Sheets, who gets another touch on it as the Spartans have taken a 2-0 lead here early. They're going to pick up point number 3 after a slight overhit just in front of the net coming off of Violet Bestgen. So now with the serve, still with it, is Satterstrom. Satterstrom gets it over. A big blast from Esther Thibault, and that's going to be the first points for St. Cloud Tech. Thibault comes off of the court and stepping in to serve, number 15, the junior outside hitter Greta Anderson. Anderson able to get that one over, as Ricori could not make good on a good blast from Nemi. Now setting up Hesse. Nemi with another chance. It's blocked right at the net. Nemi has to scramble just to bump that one over the net. And after Tech returns, a soft kill attempt over by Labine. Spartans still working with it, and just a slight push for Bryn Lamel puts that one over for the Spartans. They take a 4-1 lead in the first set. Or check that. It looks like it's been ruled as it hit outside the line. So Tech gets their second point of the set. And with some sloppiness from Tech's half, the Spartans will eventually get their fourth point. On the ground, trying to make the best out of nothing, was Bestgen. So Tech receives the serve. Bestgen just has to bump that one over after it was slightly misplaced. Trying to tap that one over the net is Labine. And a big block right at the front of the net from Amber Kilanowski. Able to put this first set back to a one-point game, 4-3 Ricori. Serving is going to be Hoshin for the Tigers. Kill attempts nicely defended by the Tigers. And St. Cloud Tech gets Kilanowski going. As Kilanowski on the far side picked up 500 kills in her career during the last match during the Dokken Invitational. Tied 4-4 here in the first set. Tech hitting from left to right in home black and orange. The Spartans returning the favor as they get a kill from the junior Bryn Lamel. They're hitting from right to left across your dial in road white and reds. Giving out some instructions for Ricori is head coach Heidi Willenbring. Good dig from Sheets, setting up Kilanowski for another kill. And that's going to tie the first set back up at 5-5. Now with a chance to serve is Izzy Gleeden, a reigning Central Lakes Conference Performer of the Week. Big-time block on the far side of the net. Getting both their hands in front of it, Amber Kilanowski, along with Neche Abgana. Slight overhit from Tech after some confusion at the front of the net. It's going to tie this one back up at 6-6. Checking into the game for Elliot Satterstrom is going to be one of the captains who was not a starter tonight, but the senior, Nora Hearn. Big time blast of a kill, at least attempted by Kilanowski. She was blocked right at the front of the net by Martin. And from that, Ricori is going to get their seventh point of the first set, leading this first game 7-6. Initial dig from Sheets for the Tigers. Tigers with the left hand of Kilanowski get it over. Ricori can't offer too much response. Kilanowski with another chance, this time with her big right hand. And Kilanowski sends it off of a helpless Spartan just trying to bump that one up. But it'll roll out of play after it touched a Spartan. And Kilanowski is going to get an opportunity to serve. Kilanowski sends it off of some Spartan forearms, and it immediately bounces way over the boundary. So now Tech take their first lead of the opening set, now up 8-7. Kilanowski just under 80% on her service effectiveness so far this season. Ricori able to get a bit cute with it, just a slight tap from the middle of the formation over the net. Found a soft spot in the zone. Service here from Martin. Setting up now, Leaser. Attempting a kill with her left hand, and she was able to graze a Spartan on its way out. So Tech reclaims the lead, now up 9-8. Here in set number one on the KNSI Sports Network, brought to you by Fantastic Sam St. Cloud. Service from the Tigers. Not too scary of a response from Ricori. And then Abgana with a kill that completely handcuffs a Spartan on the back line. It's going to roll all the way to the padded wall and give Tech a 2-point lead in this first set, 10-8 now. As with the service, the libero, Laney Sheets. Ricori setting up the outside, and a big kill from Nora Hearn to bring it back to a 1-point opening set. So after Tex libero serves, it'll be Miley Hesse, the libero for Ricori, getting some time as Tebow able to push that one over the net. Ricori responds in kind, only needing just one bump and a kill to even this one up at 10-10. Getting another good placement on a kill from Bryn Lamel, the junior. Both middle hitter and outside hitter are her listed positions. And an ace from Ricori. Miley Hesse, the libero, giving the Spartans good service. So Hesse with another serve. Ricori leading 11-10 in the first set. We'll come to the left hand of Leeser. Leeser is dug out by Martin. Martin trying to set up Nimi with a kill, but it goes over the back line. It'll be back to St. Cloud Tech for service from Reagan Leeser as the first set is tied up at 1-1. Southpaw serve from Leeser. Setting up Lamel for a kill. Lamel catches Sheets in a tough position, the Tech libero. Tech unable to dig that one out. Ricori regains a lead, 12-1, and coming in is Satterstrom. Stepping out is Nora Hearn as she'll serve. Tebow with a kill. Good dig from Hesse. And now Hesse's just going to have to bump it over after some miscommunication. Tebow again hits off two different pairs of hands, and it'll fall out of bounds for another Tech point. Tebow has been a force, and she will get a well-deserved breather. She heads over to the bench. Coming in for her is Greta Anderson. Not the first time that she subbed in. 12-12 opening set. Set up Satterstrom. Lamel blocked right at the net. And now setting up is Sheets. Sheets trying to find Kilinowski. She's blocked at the net. Now getting some help from Leeser. Leeser finding a soft spot in the Spartan defense. Having to sprawl out for the dig was Hesse. But the ricochet ends up going off her forearms and out of play. So Tech takes a 13-12 lead in the opening set. We get a timeout here on the floor, which is brought to you by St. Cloud Toyota, voted best dealership in Central Minnesota. We'll be back in just about a minute for the continuation of set one. Tigers up 13-12 on the KNSI Sports Network.
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6: You are tuned in to the KNSI Sports Network, brought to you by Fantastic Sam, sharp cuts, slick plays, and no sideline prices. St. Cloud Tech Tigers immediately getting after it. And they will earn a point while getting service from Greta Anderson after the timeout was called by Heidi Willenbring. So 14-12 lead now for the Tech Tigers as Coach Sam Zimmerman, she's definitely got to be happy with how the Tigers have responded to Ricori's early push, and now a big block at the front of the net. Violet Bestgen stuffing a kill attempt from the Spartans. It's now a 15-12 lead. Another serve from Anderson. Now setting up is Satterstrom. Martin with a kill deep from her own territory. And a slight bump perfectly placed from Amber Kilinowski, putting it right in the middle of the Spartans formation. And the Spartans will make a substitution. It'll be Nora Spitzley, the junior defensive specialist, coming in. She'll immediately dig from the service from Anderson. She was able to bump it over. Kilinowski trying to set up for a kill, and she's blocked at the net by Chloe Labine, giving the Spartans service once again. And it is 16-13. Immediately coming back out is Nora Spitzley doing her job. Nimi with the serve. Setting up here for Best Gen for the Tigers. It's dug out by Hesse. Knocked over by Labine. Now setting up Kilinowski right hand. She's blocked again, able to push it over the net off the ricochet. And now a response from Lamel. And Lamel able to earn a point back for the Spartans. Tech will make a couple of quick changes. And it looks like that point has been ruled in favor of Tech instead of the Spartans. So 17-13 as Hoshin comes in to serve, and she gets an ace immediately. And Ricori's going to need another timeout as Heidi Willenbring has seen this set now push over to a Tech lead ballooning up to 18-13. So we'll take another just quick step aside here from Tech Gymnasium. Tigers up 18-13 in the opening set of some high school volleyball action here on the KNSI Sports Network.
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6: And for tonight, you're tuned in to high school girls volleyball, some Thursday night action as the St. Cloud Tech Tigers leading 18-13 here in the opening set against the Ricori Spartans. Spartans getting a point back, though. Immediately coming out of the break is Chloe Labine with another kill. So Ricori has already used their two timeouts here in the opening set. Find themselves down by four. Serve coming from Lamel. Kilinowski will push that one over, and Kilinowski gets Satterstrom in a tough spot. Satterstrom trying to reach back to hit the soft floating kill. But Satterstrom didn't see that she had a Spartan behind her looking to dig it out. So Tech now leads 19-14. Tech hitting from left to right. Spartans returning this service from right to left, and they get a point. As that was Jada Martin coming back into the match for the third time tonight is Nora Hearn, one of the two captains on this Spartan squad. One-handed set from the Tigers, as the front line was very close to the net off of that initial service from the Spartans. Now here's a set from Labine. Labine looking for the right hand of Leeser, and the Tech Tigers able to block it right out front. That block coming from Kayima Gerald Ugwu. And Gerald Ugwu has subbed in before, forgot to mentioned her earlier, but not one of the starters today. Service from St. Cloud Tech hits the net. First time that we've had a fault in the service so far tonight. That coming off the right hand of Amber Kilinowski. So 20-16 is still the lead for the Tech Tigers. Immediately digging that one out as Sheets, setting up one of her front hitters for it, but great dig from Labine. Ricori gets it over, not too much danger. Tebow puts too much air under her kill attempt, and it's going to go out of play. Give Ricori another point here. Score now in this first set, 20-17. Service coming from Martin. Looking to set up Leaser. Leaser able to generate a deflection off of that front line of the Spartans. And Leaser gives Tech their four-point lead back. It's 21-17. Serve here from Sheets. Dug out by Hesse. Bumped up by Labine. Looking for a big blast from Hearn. And Hearn just a little bit too much oomph on that one as that goes out of play. So Tech now leads by 5. 3 points away from winning the first set. But they immediately squander a point as Lainey Sheets could not get it over the center net. It'll be back to her libero adversary for the Spartans on the service as Miley Hesse with it now. Well-placed serve as Tebow had nowhere to go. Tried to dig that one out. But Tebow had to use her entire 5'8" frame just to even get a slight touch on it. Ricori are now only down by 3. Tebow with the bump. It's going to set up Leaser for a kill. Leaser hits off the front line, and the ball drops right in the middle of the Spartans formation. Tech now 2 points away from winning the opening set. Want to remind folks, you're tuned in to KNSI, AM 1450, FM 99.3, brought to you by Fantastic Sam's. Spartans with initial service as Tebow gets her kill taken away by Hesse. Hesse setting up her hitter on the near side. Tebow with a response after a great bump from Gleeden, and Gleeden to Tebow, another effective point for the Tigers. So they now hold set point in the opener of this contest. Great dig from Sheets after the Spartans tried to put it in no man's land, and another sprawling effort from Gleeden. Another big dig, this time from Leaser, bumped over by Kilinowski. It's going to be bumped by Labine. Kill attempt from Hearn, and Hearn didn't need to smack it. Just guided that one over the top line of the Tigers, and now Ricori breaks the 20-point mark in the first set. They'll get a service from Satterstrom as the Spartans need 4 straight points to necessitate some extra services between these two sides. Tech just trying to put this first set away now. Labine pushes that one over. Dug out by Sheets. Now Tebow trying to win the first set, and she does. Esther Tebow on fire so far, giving the Tech Tigers the opening set. The senior outside hitter makes it 25 points. For the Tigers, they win the opening set. So 25-20, the score of your opening set. Tech leads this match 1-0. Got a break here for about 2 minutes here on the KNSI Sports Network, brought to you by Fantastic Sam's, helping kids look sharp on and off the field. My name's Brian Mose. We'll still be with you for the second and third set, and hopefully more, as we will bring it back over towards the studio just for a moment, stepping away for a little bit, as once again, Tech Tigers up 1-0 here on the KNSI Sports Network.
9: 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At Bradshaw & Bryant, we see all sorts of injuries. I'm Mike Bryant. I hope you're never injured. But if you are, don't sign in.

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1: In sports, winning the game is one of the best feelings ever. Like a quarterback running in that last second touchdown or a hockey player scoring a hat trick.
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5: 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AJ Skrock is your pilot back at our home studio. My name is Brian Mose at Tech High School Gymnasium, bringing you tonight's action. The St. Cloud Tech Tigers winning the opening set 1-0 in some Central Lakes and Section 8 AAA conference action. Tigers start with service, and they are immediately blasted from the first point by Bryn Lamell. Lamell, who, in terms of players here tonight, I'm guessing she is the tallest of either roster, standing at 5'11". Big time dig from the Recori Spartans back line, as that was a huge save from Madison Nemi, but unfortunately not enough for the Spartans to get the point. Tech will even things up at 1-1. Also happening in St. Cloud, Sauk Rapids Rice visiting the Apollo Eagles. As St. Cloud Tech gets another quick point off the service from Micaiah Hoschin. We've also got Moorhead visiting Sartell not too far away in Central Lakes Conference action. And we get a net violation, as that looked to be Gerald Ugwu trying to push one over, but got caught up on the top white line of that center net. Tech able to field the service well and getting another kill from Kilinowski. I mean, talk about nominative determinism for Amber Kilinowski. With a last name like that, she would have had to have been a volleyball player, and she is quite the outside hitter to boot. Tech leading 3-2. Big time dig from Greta Anderson. But the kill attempt afterwards pushed just too wide. So now this second set tied up at 3-3. Also going on in Central Lakes Conference action, Alexandria in Detroit Lakes. And you've got Brainerd in Bemidji. Bit too heavy on a kill attempt from the Tigers. Off of the right hand of Neche Abgana. And after the Spartans get a successful service over the net, they also get a big block right on the near side. Jada Martin. Want to remind folks that the Spartans are hitting from right to left in road whites. Tech in home blacks from left to right. Martin just trying to tap one over. Tech able to respond. Greta Anderson from the back line pushing that one over the net. Here's another kill from Martin. And Martin able to keep that one inside the white boundary. It'll be another point for Recori, who has jumped out to a 6-3 lead here in this second set. Recori with just a slight advantage in the second set so far this season. Tech, their best sets have been the second one so far this year. So a little bit of a role reversal as a dig attempt from

0: Anderson goes off her right forearm. And in front of a lot of our Tiger teammates, it'll fall for another Ricori point, 7-3 in favor of the Spartans. Serve from Labine. Set up towards Kilinowski. Kilinowski puts it off the hands of Ashley Pleckenpole, one of the captains on this Ricori squad. But the Tech Tigers cut the deficit to 3. It's 7-4 Spartans in this second set. Tigers leading 1-0. Dug out initially by Spitzley. She gets some help from Martin, and Spitzley just pushes that one over. Left-handed kill attempt from Leeser. Leeser hits the net. Got a slight block from Martin. Been saying Martin's name a lot tonight, and not only has she been one of the more impressive players on this Spartan squad, but she is only a sophomore, an underclassman, playing big varsity sets and games along with full matches for the Spartans this year. Dig here from Tebow. Going to set up Leeser for a kill attempt. Ricori responds in kind. And a left-handed kill attempt from Pleckenpole, but Pleckenpole just over that white line. So Tech will receive the point. 8-5 Spartans, and serving is the libero, Lainey Sheets, the junior. Sheets clips the top of the net, still gets over. Pleckenpole looking to respond. Dug out initially by Erin O'Hara, but O'Hara had the ball bounce behind her left shoulder and out of play. So now a 9-5 lead for the Spartans, who will play for the moment without their libero in Hesse. Kill off the Spartans service from Violet Bestgen, and Bestgen putting that one smack dab in the middle of the Spartans. Heading back into the match is Hesse. So Tech able to get a point as Hesse, the libero, was out for just that point. And as soon as Hesse checks back in, she digs and sets up a kill for Lamel. Checking into the match is Elliot Satterstrom, another sophomore on the Spartan squad. She was one of the starters in tonight's game. And for full transparency, one of three sophomores in the starting lineup for the Spartans and Willenbring squad. Tebow looking to just push that one over. Spartans respond well. Big time block from Bestgen off a heavy kill from Jada Martin, coming right off kind of that zone six spot for the Spartans. Anderson with service. Dug out by Martin. Setting up a kill here for Nini. Now Anderson, big arcing bump. And her immediate response goes over the line. Spartans now up 11-7. Spartans back to serving as Nimi looking to field a response now from Kilinowski, and Kilinowski's kill is outside the white line, so the Spartans now up 12-7. And the Tech Tigers are going to use their first timeout of the match. Didn't need one in the opening set, and now finding themselves down 12-7. Head coach Sam Zimmerman will take her first timeout. Want to run through the scores around the conference once again, as bringing you tonight's scoreboard updates is Bradshaw and Bryant. Fighting for the injured, cheering for the team. Bradshaw and Bryant seeking justice for the injured. Not the only match in St. Cloud, as not too far away, basically across town at Apollo High School, Sauk Rapids Rice taking on the Apollo Eagles. A match that started at 6, Moorhead visiting Sartell, and then two other matches starting at 7 p.m. along with the two matches in St. Cloud. You're listening to St. Cloud Tech versus Ricori. Got Alexandria visiting Detroit Lakes and Brainerd visiting Bemidji. Also want to bring up tomorrow there will be more KNSI Sports Network coverage, this time of high school football, brought to you by Fantastic Sam's, helping kids look sharp on and off the field. We've got the Ricori Spartans hosting the Wilmer Cardinals. It'll be myself and Brian Riley on the call for that tomorrow. Make sure you tune in. As coming out of the timeout, Ricori gets the first point. After the break, brought to you by St. Cloud Toyota, voted best dealership in Central Minnesota. Set here by Gleeden. Gleeden looking for Best Gen to earn a point, but the Tigers will just have to regroup. Here's Kilinowski with a blast. And another kill attempt from the Tigers. Just a little bit too much power as it goes over the line. The Spartans, after suffering some dig attempts that pushed over the line, looks like Heidi Willenbring and her squad have learned to just kind of keep their hands to themselves and not dig every single kill. Set by Satterstrom. Satterstrom set that one over Lamel. Spartans still able to push it over. Now a couple of bumps back and forth. It'll settle for St. Cloud Tech. Kill attempted by Bestgen. Played well by Hesse. Here's Kilinowski. Soft touch over the net. She's blocked by Lamel. Anderson with a blast that's dug out by Nimi. And the Spartans, after Nimi's dig, put that one into their own side of the netting, which now makes the score 14-8 Spartans. But the Tigers cutting this one down to a six-point deficit. They'll get a serve from Hoshen as she subbed back in. Her serve dug out by Hesse. Spartans set up for Labine. Labine blocked at the net, but the block by Abgana goes out of play, so it'll be another point for Ricori, back to a seven-point lead here in this second set. Tech won the opening set 25-20. And a serve from Hesse clips the top of the net, falls into no man's land, and Ricori back to doubling up the Tigers. Now up 16-8 in set number two. Here's Hesse with another serve. Hesse has her serve dug out by Leeser. Leeser needing some help from Kilinowski just to get it over the net. Blocked by the Tigers off the soft kill from Martin. And Martin put enough power on it to have it drop right in front of a couple of Tigers. So Ricori with their largest lead of this second set, up 17-8. And, of course, as soon as I say that, the serve from Hesse hits the center of the net. Give Tech a point back, trailing 17-9. They'll rely on Gleeden to serve. Bumped and set by Satterstrom. Satterstrom plays it behind her to Labine, and Labine from the outside able to pick up another kill for the Spartans, 18-9. The advantage now for Ricori. Service here from Labine. Tech responds with Leeser pushing it over the net. As left-handed kill attempt from Leeser, she got blocked and had to push it up with her right hand. Leeser off just the quick involuntary response to the ball coming right back to her, pushed it out of bounds by the scores table on the near side of the floor. So Ricori now up 19-9 here in the second set. Anderson for the Tigers pushing that one over. Martin trying to respond, and Martin puts it off the hands of Kilinowski. It falls to the floor, and the Spartans now up 20-9. And the second timeout of the set called by head coach Sam Zimmerman. Her squad needing to regroup as they are down 11 to the Spartans. But overall, Tech up one set to none here on the KNSI Sports Network. We'll step aside for just a moment.
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0: Welcome back to the KNSI Sports Network, brought to you by Fantastic Sam St. Cloud. Sharp cuts, slick plays, and no sideline prices. Coming out of the St. Cloud Toyota timeout, which was voted best dealership in central Minnesota. Coming back now for the Tech Tigers is Kilinowski. She was set up well by Leaser, and Kilinowski, with just a soft touch on that kill, able to push it in front of the blocking line from the Spartans, and Kilinowski earns a point. She'll get a chance to serve now. Kilinowski putting that one over, dug out by Spitzley. Kilinowski now with a dig of herself after the Spartans push it over. Here's Tebow with a kill. Man, Esther Tebow, the senior outside hitter, putting on a show tonight. Another serve here from Kilinowski as the Tigers find themselves down nine. Spartans able to set up Jada Martin, and Martin with another kill for the Spartans, bringing the lead back to 10 for Ricori. Here's Jada Martin with the serve. Martin has her serve initially dug out by Lainey Sheets, but Sheets having to use all of her height and wingspan just to get a slight touch on it. It's another point for Ricori, who now lead by 11, just 3 points away from getting set number two. Martin digs out a Tech kill attempt. And just a soft touch from Pleckenpole. Off of the set from Leaser, gives Ricori another point, now leading 23-11. It's going to be Martin. Another serve, dug out by Kilinowski. Set by Gleeden. Gleeden looking for Tebow, and Tebow's dug out by Martin. Nimi looking to respond. Can't get the point. Leaser bumps that one over. And now Martin with a kill, trying to target Sheets on the far side, and Sheets has it bounce off her forearms into the far side stands, and Ricori just 1 point away from evening this match up at one set apiece, up 24-11. Tech has no timeouts left, so the Spartans can just keep the pressure going. It'll be Labine setting up Pleckenpole. Pleckenpole stopped initially, but Tech cannot return. And Tech has the ball fall in between all six of their players in their half, and that's going to be the end of set number two. So after a 25-20 set for the Tigers, Ricori responds with a dominant second set. They win that one 25-11. So we'll take a quick step aside as we're here in this second set. It's not technically halftime, but it's about as close as you're going to get to volleyball, which, of course, any sort of halftimes or halfway breaks on the KNSI Sports Network, brought to you by Jedilo Snyder Stummis, attorneys at law. The law firm of Jedilo Snyder Stummis is proud to support this area's high school sports. You can find them at jssmn.com. Once again, that's jssmn.com. We'll be back in just a couple of minutes for set number three. We're all tied up at one here in some Thursday night high school volleyball between the Tigers and Spartans on the KNSI Sports Network.
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0: Welcome back to St. Cloud Tech High School Gymnasium as the Ricori Spartans with a dominant second set performance, winning 25-11 after the Tigers won the opener 25-20. So we are tied up at one set apiece. Play has continued on as the Tech Tigers, the home Tigers hitting from left to right, get a error from Leaser. As Leaser pushed that one over the far side boundary. So they're in home black and oranges. From left to right, the Spartans in road white and reds hitting from right to left. Ricori with the first point of the third set. Tebow trying to even it up, but Ricori responds well. And a kill from Madison Nemi. It's off of a couple of Tech hands and falls out of play. So a 2-0 lead here for the Spartans. Service is going to come from Elliot Satterstrom. Satterstrom dug up by Kilinowski. Kill attempted by Bestgen. And a good save from Labine, just pushing that one over the front of the net. And Labine blocks a kill from Tebow. So Tebow stuffed at the net. And Labine keeping Tech at zero for the third set. Ricori now up three. Tebow digs out the Spartan serve. Tebow will get set up to bump it over. Now a kill from Lamel. Lamel from the center of the front line puts that one in the far right corner, keeps it inbounds, and Ricori out to a 4-0 lead in set number three after winning the previous set 25-11. Serve from Satterstrom. Tech looking for a response, setting up Bestgen, but Bestgen's kill attempt is too hard to the outside. So five straight points for the Spartans, and Elliot Satterstrom still serving. Satterstrom got her serve dug by Lainey Sheets. Sheets sprawled out for it, and she earned a point for the Tech Tigers there. Tech on the board for the first time in the third set. And for the first serve of this third set for the Tigers, it's Greta Anderson. Anderson immediately digs out. Kilinowski with just a desperation heave over the net. Lamel puts one right in front of Anderson. And Lamel, tallest player out there on the floor tonight for either side, picks up another kill. 6-1 now, Spartans leading the third set. Total sets tied up at one apiece. Serve here from Nimi, and an ace from Nimi. 7-1 Spartans. Initial dig from Sheets. Bestgen puts one over the net. Dug out by Hesse. Anderson looking to set up her front line. Bestgen with another chance at it, and Bestgen puts it by a few Spartans and keeps it in bounds. So Bestgen gives Tech their second point. She heads off for a quick rest. Makaya Hoshin comes in. And now also stepping in for Nimi for the Spartans is Spitzley. And after Spitzley comes in, the Spartans earn another point, regaining their six-point lead. So the service will be in the hands of the libero, Miley Hesse. Anderson tries to dig it out. Heavy touch off the left hand of Kilinowski. It'll fall out of bounds, and Ricori now leads 9-2. Hesse serving once more. It clips the top of the net, and the Tigers do not know how to handle it, as that hits off a couple of forearms. Tough spot there for the Tigers, as that ball was spinning very awkwardly, hit off two different players and falls out of play. Ricori now leading 10-2. Immediately bumped back after the serve from the Spartans. It's going to set up Jada Martin for another kill, and Martin puts it through the hands of some Tigers, giving the Spartans an 11-2 lead. And now three straight timeouts over a couple of sets from head coach Sam Zimmerman for the Tech Tigers. We'll step aside with them here on the KNSI Sports Network. 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
0: Coming back to you live on the KNSI Sports Network, brought to you by Fantastic Sam's, helping kids look sharp on and off the field. Bringing you back to Tech High School as the Ricori Spartans, after winning set number two, now lead this third set 11-2. Kilinowski trying to change that. She stopped at the net and on the back line. Spartans able to respond, and Spitzley with the kill. So Spitzley gives Ricori a 10-point lead in this third set. Remember, St. Cloud Tech winning the opening set 25-20. And the margin was larger than that for most of it, but Ricori has just responded in kind, and a block out in front from Labine is going to give the Spartans a 13-2 lead in set number three. Serve from the libero, Hesse. Anderson with her right hand, able to set up Kilinowski just to push it over as Tech was in some trouble. And the Tigers unable to cover a soft spot on the far side of the court. Doing her best was Lainey Sheets, but didn't have anybody facing her to help her out. And Ricori now leads 14-2. Kilinowski getting set up for a kill here. Dug out by Spitzley. And now Martin with another kill for the Spartans. It's 15-2 in this third set. So the Spartans ever since the beginning of set two have been outscoring the Tech Tigers 40-13. We'll see what Sam Zimmerman and her squad can do in response. It's been all Spartans here. As Leeser able to push that one over and forces a mistake from the Spartans. Three different touches from Ricori, all players at least on one knee trying to reach for an awkwardly spinning ball. It falls behind the half-court line, and Tech gets their first serve in a while. It's going to come from Izzy Gleeden. Spartans looking to set up Labine. Labine keeps it inside the back line. And Ricori back on service. So coming back in for the Tigers is Esther Thiebaud. Also coming back in for the Spartans is Ashley Pleckenpole. Serve here from Labine. Thiebaud with the initial dig. It goes over her own bench on the near side. And Ricori now leads 17-3. Serve coming from Chloe Labine. And the junior gets another ace for the Spartans. It's now 18-3. Labine with another serve. That one goes off of the thumbs of Thiebaud and is going to hit the wall all the way to the far left on your radio dial. And Tech with just one timeout left on this set. Sam Zimmerman decides to use it. Ricori building a huge lead in the third set, 19-3 over the St. Cloud Tech Tigers. We'll see if the Tigers can make this one interesting, tied up at a set apiece here on the KNSI Sports Network.
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0: Coming back to you live from Tech High School, the hometown Tigers having trouble with the Spartans so far, down 19-3 in this third set. Going to need a big-time save from Thiebaud after the Spartans block a kill from the Tigers, and Thiebaud giving it her best effort, but all for naught. As another kill from the Spartans, this time from Alyssa Leeser. So Labine now with another serve, Ricori leading 20-3. After winning the second set 25-11. Labine sets up Pleckenpole on the far side. Tech blocks it, but the Spartans keep it alive. This time it's Martin. Her kill dug by Thiebaud. Kilinowski forces a mistake from the Spartans, but the Spartans still able to get it over. Another dig from Thiebaud. Left-handed kill attempt from Leeser. Taken away by Spitzley. Great rally here. Leeser forces a set from Labine. Pushed over by Martin. Thiebaud with a huge dig. Now two-handed. It's Jada Martin pushing it where Thiebaud once was. But the ball goes out of play, so Tech will get the point somehow. Labine looking to set up one of her frontline teammates. Tigers handle that well. Thiebaud stopped by Hesse. Two-handed push over the net from Martin. Now Martin with a block out in front after the Tigers try to pick up just their fifth point of the third set. Ricori now leading 21-4. Coming back into the match is Madison Niemi. Stepping aside is the defensive specialist, Norris Spitzley. Libero, Laney Sheets looking to set up Tebow. Her attempt dug by Hesse. Good dig from Leaser. Pushed over by Kilinowski. Dug out by Martin. Now up front. A wrong-handed push over the net from Leaser. Doesn't give the Spartans a point. They'll get it back. Leaser now with a big blast right in front of the net. She's blocked by Reagan Leaser. And the Tigers getting that fifth point that they were close to receiving a few moments ago. Serve here from the libero Sheets. Bumped over the net by Nimi. Setting up for the kill now is Reagan Leaser, and Leaser able to push it to the lonely Jada Martin defending the back line of the Spartans. 21-6, Ricori still leads, but Tech building up a couple of points. Kill dug out by Sheets, looking to set up Reagan Leaser, and Leaser able to keep it in the boundary, and Tech has rattled off three straight points. Another serve here from Sheets. Sheets has her serve clip the top of the net, and it falls to where no Spartan was standing. So now four straight points for the Tigers. 21-8, Spartans still hold an advantage. Sets tied up at 1-1. Nimi trying to push one over. Tech responds kindly. Tebow taking some oomph off of her kill. It's defended nicely. Now Nimi trying to push one over. Nimi can't force a mistake from the Tigers, and beautifully placed from Reagan Leaser. As that ball hit off a couple of Spartan hands, and Tech will keep the serve. Down 21-9 in this third set. Sets tied up at 1-1. Sheets. Stopped by Hesse initially. Bumped over by Nimi. Kill from Best Gen falls. And don't look now, but the Tech Tigers making this third set interesting. Scored about 6 points in a row, and head coach for the Spartans, Heidi Willenbring, feels like she needs to call a timeout. So, timeout here in this third set. First one of the third set for Ricori, brought to you by St. Cloud Toyota, voted best dealership in central Minnesota. We'll take a brief pause here on the KNSI Sports Network, brought to you by Fantastic Sam's.
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0: Coming back to you live from Tech Gymnasium, the Ricori Spartans holding a big advantage, but the Tech Tigers battling back here in this third set. Tebow with a bump over the net, goes over the far side boundary. At one point this set saw Ricori lead by margins of 14 and 16. It was 17-3 and 20-4 earlier on, but now it's 22-10 Spartans. And a kill from Violet Bestgen is going to cut the deficit back down to 11. So now Tech will get a serve. This time it's coming from Reagan Leaser. Leaser stopped by the Spartans. And Elliot Satterstrom comes back into the match to serve, with Ricori 2 points away from taking set number three. Satterstrom forces an awkward, what looked to be a set from Lainey Sheets. Ball was too high to dig and try to bump it up in the air. So Sheets had to open palm it, and now Ricori has set point. Set's tied up at 1-1. And that's going to be set number three in favor of the Spartans. Violet Bestgen tried to get a deflection for the ball on its way out, but it's going to fall with no Spartan touching it. And the Spartans win set number three with an identical score to set number two, 25-11 in sets two and three in favor of the Spartans after the Tigers won the opening set 25-20. We will enter set four in just a couple of minutes. We'll step aside here on the KNSI Sports Network, brought to you by Fantastic Sam's. Sharp cuts, slick plays, and no sideline prices. Ricori leads 2-1 here on AM 1450 and FM 99.3 KNSI.
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0: Coming back to you live from Tech High School Gymnasium, the St. Cloud Tech Tigers and Ricori Spartans in some high school girls volleyball. Spartans hitting from right to left in road white and reds. Tech Tigers in home black and oranges hitting from left to right. And we got a Spartan hitting the ball with a under open hands, kind of cupping the ball. First one that we've had tonight. So Tech gets the first point of the fourth set, but Ricori has won set two and three, both times 25-11. See if the Tigers and Sam Zimmerman's squad can respond. Ricori able to get a point back as Chloe Labine forces a deflection out of play. So 1-1 here in set number four. Neither one of these teams playing many fourth sets so far this season. Ricori heading into tonight's game, outscored by just 1 point in the fourth set. Have not reached a fifth set this year. Tech trying to force that. Tech needs to win this fourth set to keep this match going. And St. Cloud Tech holds a slight advantage in fourth set so far this season. A plus three advantage as we find ourselves tied at 1-1. Service here from Nimi. Anderson digs. Set from O'Hara. And a big kill from Violet Bestgen. So we get a couple of subs for the Tech Tigers. It'll be Makaya Hoshin for Violet Bestgen. And then stepping back in, said it a few times, Nora Spitzley, the defensive specialist. Big kill up front from Bryn Lamel, giving the Spartans another point. We get another quick sub as the libero, Miley Hesse, comes off the floor. So Lomel to serve. Tech able to respond well. And a very soft kill from the Tigers, just putting it in between all six players in the middle of Ricori's half. Tech now leads 3-2 in this fourth set. Tech needs to win this set to keep this match going. We'll play the full 25. So now here's a set from Hesse looking to get Martin on a kill, and Martin puts it through two sets of hands. It falls on Tech's half, and Ricori ties the fourth set. Once again, it's now 3-3. So Labine with the serve. Tech looking for Reagan Leeser. Leeser can't execute the kill, but the Tigers do block out in front, and it's Amber Kilinowski stuffing the far side of the Spartans. Kilinowski will serve as Esther Thibault comes back into the match. And an ace for Amber Kilinowski. Kilinowski recently picked up 500 career kills during the Dokken Invitational. And Kilinowski puts it right smack dab center of the net to give service back to the Spartans. Tech still leading, though, 5-4. Coming back into the match is Madison Nimi for Ricori. So Martin with the serve. They're going to set up Reagan Leeser are the Tigers. Martin able to dig that one out. Desperation dig from Reagan Leeser. It went back over the net onto Ricori's side but fell out of play. So fourth set tied up at 5-5. Ricori leading 2-1. Thibault trying for a kill. Dug out by Hesse. Labine looking to set up Alyssa Leeser out in front. Leeser has to block a return from Tech. That sets up a kill from Madison Nimi as it goes off the hands of Sydney Shamla. Serve from Martin goes off of the forearm of a Tiger and hits the exact top of the net on the near side post. And Ricori's service from Jada Martin goes over the line and out of bounds. So Tech keeps it within 1 point now. Ricori leading 7-6. Looking to set a pleck and pull for a kill. Dug out by a couple of Tigers as it initially hit Sheets. And then over to Leeser. But Tech could not push it over on the third touch. So Ricori now leads 8-6 in set number four. If Ricori makes it to 25 first, they will not only win this set, but the match. Tech needs to win this fourth set. Ricori pushing the ball over the line. It'll hit the wall on the far left of your radio dial. And Tech now back to a one-point set. Some confusion from Ricori. Now here's a set from Gleeden. Gleeden trying to set up Tebow. Dug out by Hesse. Tech handcuffed right on the back boundary by the Spartans. And despite Lainey Sheets trying her hardest, could not keep the ball alive for Tech. So Ricori gets service once again, and they're up 9-7 in set number four. Serve from Satterstrom, responded in kind by the Tigers, finishing off the three touches for the kill as Violet Bestgen. So now Greta Anderson coming back into the game. Taking a quick break will be Esther Tebow. Anderson with a good serve. Ricori able to defend it well. But now Tech responds. Kilinowski, her kill attempt, clipping the top of the net. Ricori trying to set up Labine. She is stuffed on the far side by Kilinowski, and Tech has tied up the fourth set 9-9. Anderson with the serve. Great dig from Hesse. We'll set up Nimi with a drive. Can't earn the point. Trying to lightly push it over the net was Kilinowski, and Kilinowski's attempt falls flat on Tech's half after it hit the top of the net. Spartans regain a lead. The tightest margin you can have, though, and Tech ties it right back up as Bestgen put it off a couple of Spartan hands. Falls out of play and hits the wall all the way on the far right of your radio dial. And the Tigers immediately bring Makaya Hoshin back in. Hoshin's serve hits the middle of the net. And now stepping back into the contest is Lainey Sheets. Serve from the Spartans coming from Lamel. And a kill for Amber Kilinowski. Despite Nora Spitzley sprawling out using all of her height and wingspan to try to defend that ball, Tech can't do much with the serve in return. So hits the top of the net and falls out of bounds. So Ricori back in the lead, 12-11. Some confusion up in front for the Tigers as Gleeden had to bump it back towards Sheets. Sheets tried to bump it over the halfway line and it hits the net. Ricori up two. Tigers looking to respond. Kilinowski is stuffed up front by Alyssa Leeser. And the Spartans now with their largest lead of the fourth set, up 14-11. Both teams still with two timeouts in this fourth set. Can imagine the first one for either side going to be used here soon. As good sets back and forth on this rally, but Ricori gets the better of it. And the first timeout of the fourth set going to be used by Sam Zimmerman and her St. Cloud Tech Tigers. So we'll step aside. Ricori 10 points away from winning this match, up 2-1 and up 15-11 here on the KNSI Sports Network, brought to you by Fantastic Sam's.
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0: Coming back to you live from Tech High School after the first timeout of set four, brought to you by St. Cloud Toyota, voted best dealership in central Minnesota. On the KNSI Sports Network, brought to you by Fantastic Sam's, helping kids look sharp on and off the field. Ricori leading 15-11, a chance to push that lead to 5. Great dig from Izzy Gleeden. Tech's kill, dug by Hesse. Tigers will slow it down. Kilinowski on the far side. She is stuffed initially by Labine. Anderson with a dig for the Tigers in response. And now Reagan Leeser able to keep it in bounds. Leeser with a big kill for the Tigers to cut the deficit back down to 3. And Esther Thibault comes back in to the match. Kilinowski with the serve. Spitzley digs. Kept up by Pleckenpole. And having to be bumped over by Tech through Sheets. Labine looking to set up Pleckenpole. Pleckenpole just softly puts that one over the front line of the Tigers. And Ricori reclaims a 4-point lead in set number 4. Up 2-1 in this match. Get a substitution as Niemi comes in for Spitzley. Those two exchange subs very often. As Thibault stopped by the back line of the Spartans. Dig goes high in the air. It finds its way to Thibault, who can't get it past Labine. Now Niemi stopped at the net. Labine will settle it back down. Gets it to Pleckenpole. Pleckenpole puts it off the forearms of Kilinowski, and Kilinowski's dig goes all the way to the far left of your radio dial. Out of bounds, and Ricori back up by 5, 8 points away from winning the fourth set and the match as a whole. Kilinowski with an initial dig, bumped up by Sheets, able to find Thibault, who puts it over. Kilinowski has it go in between her hands. She got a slight touch on it after the Spartans tried to pick up a big kill, and they do, taking a 6-point lead. So Ricori has won their last two sets by identical scores of 25-11. That's not going to happen this time, as Tech already has 12, and now they have 13 off a service error from Jada Martin. Serve from the libero for Tech is Sheets, as the Tigers hitting from left to right. Lightly tapped over by Alyssa Leeser. Tech will respond as Thibault with a kill right in front of the outstretched arms of Jada Martin. So Tech will hold serve, and once again it's going to be Lainey Sheets, the junior libero. Sheets puts it to her libero adversary, and Hesse able to set up Madison Niemi, and Niemi puts it off a few arms, and it falls for the 19th point of the set for Ricori. And now personally, my eyes glancing over at Sam Zimmerman, head coach for the Tech Tigers. We'll see if she ends up using her final timeout of set 4 here soon. Thibault looking to extend that, and she does. Hits off two hands and a forearm on her kill and gives Tech a much-needed point, bringing this fourth set back to within 4, 19-15, Ricori. Left-handed serve from Reagan Leeser. Labine looking to set up Pleckenpole. Pleckenpole puts it in between the front and back zones of the Tech formation, and Ricori now leading 20-15. Coming back into the match, Elliot Satterstrom, who served first for the Spartans. She serves again. And a mistake from the Tigers as it went off of Reagan Leeser's forearms and it fell right into the net as Izzy Gleeden could only watch. Not much to do there. Satterstrom with another serve. Dug out by Reagan Leeser, but it goes in front of two different Tigers, and we get a timeout on the floor. So Tech using their final timeout, brought to you by St. Cloud Toyota, voted best dealership in Central Minnesota. We'll be back with you in just a few moments here on the KNSI Sports Network, brought to you by Fantastic Sam's.

0: Coming back to you live from Tech High School Gymnasium, you're tuned into the KNSI Sports Network, brought to you by Fantastic Sam, sharp cuts, slick plays, and no sideline prices. Ricori needs 3 points to win the match. St. Cloud Tech needs 10 to extend to a fifth set. Here's Tebow trying to get one of those 10 for the Tigers. Can't do so. Return from Martin is too fast. It goes way over the line. And Tech will now pick up point number 16 of set number four. Greta Anderson immediately comes in as Tech gets a serve. She'll come in for Tebow. Anderson, good serve, but a dig from Martin. And now Labine trying to tap that one over the net. It hits the top of the netting and is going to give Tech two straight points. 22-17 in favor of the Spartans. Spartans still have both of their timeouts. Tech needs 8 more points to extend this one to a fifth set. Big-time blast from Kilinowski, dug out by Martin. And Labine gets stuffed at the net, but it goes out of bounds off of some Tech hands, so Ricori now 2 points away from winning this match 3-1. Tech out of timeouts. Heidi Willenbring and her Spartans still have both in their pockets. Kilinowski for the Tigers gets a huge point as it goes off of the hands of Bryn Lamel and falls right in front of the scorer's table on the near side. So Tech holds Ricori to 23. They now have 18 points. Serve is going to come from Makaya Hoshin. Hoshin hitting from left to right. Her serve dug out by Spitzley. Spitzley's dig sets up Jada Martin, and Martin has point number 24. Match point for Ricori. And it looks like we have an injured Tech Tiger. That's Sydney Shamla, who is holding on to her left thumb. She already has it taped up. She had to see the athletic trainer earlier. Very unfortunate for Sydney Shamla. Match point, though, for Ricori. Serve dug out by Sheets. Setting up a kill from Kilinowski. It hit a couple of Spartans. Didn't even fall to the floor before the point was called for Tech. Serve here from Izzy Gleeden for the Tigers. Dig initially from Martin. Setting up Lamel. Lamel has her kill dug out. Now Kilinowski gets stuffed by Hesse. It's a kill attempt from Jada Martin. It stays inbounds. It's ruled on the floor as inbounds. And Jada Martin ends the fourth set and wins it for Ricori, winning the final set 25-18 for the Ricori Spartans. So after the first set, where St. Cloud Tech won the opener 25-20, Ricori able to respond and respond well as they outscored the Tigers 75-40 in those final three sets. So Ricori is going to improve to 10-7 overall, 4-2 in conference, and 4-1 in their section. We'll take a brief step aside here on the KNSI Sports Network, brought to you by Fantastic Sam's, helping kids look sharp on and off the field. But don't go anywhere, as coming up next, we'll take a look at tonight's postgame, brought to you by Gilibertos, here on AM 1450, FM 99.3, KNSI.
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7: 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We now bring you in to tonight's post game, which is brought to you by Gilberto's, Minnesota's authentic Mexican taco shop, which is now open on 33rd and Division. Also to boot, open 24 hours. So if you find yourself craving things late here on a Thursday night, Gilberto's now open on 33rd and Division. So one more from American Doorworks. Going by the numbers, the Recorri Spartans outscore the St. Cloud Tech Tigers 75-40 in the last three sets. Just a dominant performance. And there were a few good choices for tonight's player of the game, but I got to go with the sophomore outside hitter, number four, Jada Martin. I said her name a lot. She was everywhere. She was defending the backside boundary for the Spartans. She was also picking up very timely kills, and she ended up with the final kill of the entire match and the fourth set. So tonight's player of the game is Jada Martin, brought to you by All-Star Trophy and Awards, making everyone feel like a champion for the last 30 years. Custom engraving, award, and trophies in St. Cloud, Minnesota. So for both of these teams, at least moving forward here, first for the winners and the visitors for tonight's game, the Recorri Spartans. Recorri is going to go on a bit of a road trip. They already started one technically here tonight, but next Monday they go to Annandale, that being Monday night at 7. And then next Thursday, the 1st of October, they'll head to Alexandria. Exactly a week after that, they'll finish up their four-game road trip, their last road games of the season, up in Brainerd. For the St. Cloud Tech Tigers, they will also begin a road trip themselves next Tuesday, heading to Alexandria. Next Thursday, headed up to Brainerd, and then wrapping up a three-game road trip on the road at Becker. In terms of what you can find here at AM 1450 and FM 99.3 KNSI, well, tomorrow night we'll come to you live from Recorie High School up in Cold Spring, Minnesota, as the Recorie Spartans host the Willmar Cardinals. That, once again, right here on either AM radio at 1450, FM radio at 99.3, or at knsiradio.com. So that'll do it for us here on the KNSI Sports Network, brought to you by Fantastic Sam's in St. Cloud. Sharp cuts, slick plays, and no sideline prices. My name is Brian Mose. Thank you so much for joining us, piloting things back not too far away, but further into St. Cloud is AJ Skrock. Want to thank him for keeping me in line, but most importantly, thank you, the listener, for tonight. Hope to see you back tomorrow night for some high school football. But once again, your final score from St. Cloud Tech High School, the Recorie Spartans win 3-1, improve to 10-7 overall on the season. A big win for head coach Heidi Willenbring, along with one of her many talented sophomores, Jada Martin, who is tonight's All-Star Trophy Player of the Game. We'll get back to regular programming here soon on KNSI.
8: 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We now return you to regularly scheduled programming already in progress.
9: Market pays him. So he just invested the money and basically lived off of the interest, it sounds like. He says most guys who hit that number are broke a few years after their last paycheck. And I know Dave talks about that all the time.
10: Yep.
9: Like the amount of pro athletes who make so much money and then they truly end up bankrupt and broke.
10: 100%.
9: It's just sad. Logan Ryan goes on to say, he says, I've watched it happen up close, growing up in New Jersey, two loving parents that worked super hard. But then when he got drafted in 2013, it's like that feeling never left him. And so he just was like, I was suspicious of every dollar I spent, and I lived on a strict budget, lived off what my portfolio paid me. And he still like works with a financial advisor and just asking questions and learning. So it really just goes to show, a lot of people think, Rachel, that if you earn more money, mm-hmm. that's the solution to your money problems. But this just goes to show, and I can even say from my own experience, if you learn to manage your money when you don't have any, yes. that's how you really know.
10: That's right.
9: And then when you earn more, then you're like, okay, I know how to manage this. It's yes. not going to come later. It comes at whatever point you're at today.
10: That's exactly right. Yep. Yeah, the money just magnifies your financial habits and your mindset around money. So if his is a very conservative mindset around money, and he's like, I'm going to live over here, and then he starts making 10 million, 20 million, right?
9: Yeah.
10: That conservative mindset just continues to expand. It just makes you more of what you are. And that is why it is so crucial that we talk about the dollars and cents on the show, but also it's the character of who you are
9: yep.
10: during whatever baby step you are. And that's a little bit of that beauty of baby step two, the sacrificial season is so difficult and all of it. But man, when you learn to live without, when you learn to be content, like all of these things are so helpful.
9: Yeah.
10: It's a helpful setup for when you actually start building wealth and as your income increases. So I know I do always love this. Logan Ryan, well done.
9: Very
10: because
9: good.
10: Because the story of this, professional athletes to lottery winners and all the above, it's not great, because if you don't have great habits,
9: yeah.
10: Again, it's going to be, so if you're not good with money and you win a lotto ticket,
9: just blow more of it.
10: It's just gonna, yeah, you're going to be not good money with a lot of money.
9: Yeah. And I got to believe there's two, and I know you talk a lot about this, I got to believe there's a contentment play to this as well. Mm-hmm. Just knowing knowing how to be content, whether you have a lot or a little, and knowing what that boundary is of, I actually, like, this is not going to, more of this is not going to make me happier.
10: That's right.
9: It's just,
10: yes,
9: it's available to me, but it's not going to make me happier. Or
10: if anything, it can start to become a headache. The more and more stuff you have and you have to maintain, more money, more problems. You know?
9: More money, more problems.
10: I did my version.
9: More
10: money, more problems. I'm such a hip hop girl, Jane. You feel it?
9: I feel it. I do feel it. One of my favorite things is when these sides of Rachel come. They're my favorites. Like, let Rachel get spicy.
10: We were talking about this at the break, and we think it's so fascinating. I came in, I grabbed a tea on the last break, and I walked in. I was like, Jane, you know what I was thinking about? It just the last two callers we had with cars, right? You got one guy and cannot afford the nice new truck.
9: No.
10: $90,000 truck.
9: $90,000.
10: Other guy wants to buy an $80,000 new sports car. The people that actually have the money and can do it are like, should I? It's
9: right.
10: The people that can't that are like, I got to. And I'm like, it's such a fascinating mindset. So
9: it is.
10: The emotional part of money, you guys, is as important as the numbers.
9: Absolutely. Well said.

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1: Hello.
2: Hi, Bill. This is George Dewey from up the street.
1: Oh, hey, George. How you doing?
2: Good, good. Say, I noticed you've been walking to work these days instead of driving, and I don't quite know how to say this, but...
1: But what?
2: 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Your buttocks. Your butt. 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
1: As a matter of fact, I have, George. 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
2: Well, it was kind of hard to miss, if you know what I mean. Anyways, would you like it back?
1: Would I like it back? 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
2: So it's okay if I throw it out?
1: Sure, that's fine. Take it easy, George.
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7: 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Now your local forecast from the Hanson Paving Weather Center.
8: Cloudy skies expected with fog in spots tonight with a slight chance of rain showers. Lows level off around 57. Winds out of the south, 5 to 10 miles per hour. Daytime highs approaching 68 with fog in spots. Early tomorrow, cloudy skies expected. I'm Staff Meteorologist Paul Trombley on KNSI. Currently, it's 59 degrees.
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0: right, let's go back to the phone lines. We have Micah, who's in Philadelphia, Pennsylvania. Hey, Micah, how can Rachel and I contribute today?
1: Hey, thank you guys so much for taking my call.
0: No worries. What's up?
1: I have a question. I'm a stay-at-home mom. I worked for 5 years, and then I have a 2-year-old and a 1-year-old, and we want to have more kids someday. And I have a 401k from when I was working. It's kind of pathetic. It's like $15,000. But it was with the company I worked for, got bought out a few times. So I consolidated all of that into one account. But now I just have this account that's in a Raymond James. Like, and so my husband, he has a TSP account, and he is going to change jobs next year. So he'll be getting, I think his new company that he's going to work for has a JP Morgan account. And so we are going through baby steps. We're trying to just consolidate and like simplify our life. Mm-hmm. And I'm just kind of asking, what am I supposed to do with this 401k that's kind of like off in like la la land, and with he's going to grow his, but is mine just going to sit there until I'm 65? Like, what am I supposed to do?
0: Didn't you say you already moved it into, did you already move it into an IRA with Raymond James?
1: Like half of it is a Roth IRA and the other half is a 401k.
0: Okay. So I would take the 401k and I would roll that into, I would do a direct rollover into an IRA. If it's, and you can do that by kind. So if it's a Roth, you can do it into Roth IRA. If it's a traditional, into a traditional IRA. And then with his TSP, when the time comes, I'm not sure if he can roll that over, but if he can, you can do that. But they're all going to be separate. They're not going to go, they're not all going to go into one IRA together. They're going to be individual ones, and that's okay.
2: Mm-hmm. How much is in the 401k?
1: I think it's like $7,000.
2: Okay. Okay. Because what I'm thinking is, because it is such a small amount, rolling it over into maybe putting everything into one Roth, which means you will pay taxes on that $7,000. But it's not a lot. So I almost would just roll it over to that Roth IRA and have one Roth IRA that's sitting there with all $15,000. And again, you will pay some out of pocket taxes, so make sure you'll have the cash for that. But for the long term, for it to grow, I think I would probably focus on that, because eventually for a lot of people, you know, making that transfer from traditional to Roth is a good idea if there's time, because you're going to have so much growth. How old are you, Micah?
1: I'm 30.
2: You're 30. Okay. So what's crazy is if you did just leave it in and you didn't touch it, that $15,000, and you didn't add to it at all, in 35 years when you're 65, it'll be almost $700,000.
0: Woo-wee.
1: Oh, wow. Okay.
2: So you say it's like, oh, what a little, you know, thing. And it does. It kind of just feels like, it's just 15 grand, you know.
0: The potential.
2: But the potential. So honestly, I think I would pay taxes on the seven, roll it over to the Roth IRA, and just let that thing grow.
0: I'm not mad at that.
2: And okay. Yeah, and God, let it turn into $700,000 for retirement.
1: Perfect. Okay. Yeah. And because that's what I was wondering. It's like, well, if I'm not working and contributing, like, what's the point even? But if
2: it's going to be stacking up. Yep. Compound interest. It's your friend. So, yep, it'll just keep growing and growing.
0: And what you said, Rachel, is so important. You know, we talk about Roth conversions, and mm-hmm. a lot of times, especially with larger amounts, it's a baby step seven activity, because you're right. There is taxes that they're going to be on the hook for when tax time comes.
2: Yep, yep.
0: But with the $15,000, they'll probably cover it. But it is so important to, if you're able to make that transition to Roth, it's mm-hmm. so important, because when you think about how this money is going to grow over time, and that's such a good example of it. That 692, let's just say 692,000, let's just say it was even more than that, or it's money that they'll never need to touch in retirement.
2: Yep.
0: With it being traditional, there is going to be a required minimum distribution.
2: Mm-hmm.
0: And so when you look ahead at your own retirement planning and you go, gosh, this is not even money. There might be money that you don't even need, but you're required to take a distribution. And then if it's money that you're going to pass on to your heirs, and you go, gosh, they're going to be required to take that distribution, and they're going to have to then pay the taxes on it. But if you turn around and you're able to convert the majority of your wealth to Roth money,
2: yep.
0: then that money is growing. It's growing tax-free and you're able to pull it out as needed. You don't have the required minimum distribution and you're not paying taxes on the money when you pull it out.
2: That's right.
0: Because it's already been covered. And so that to me is just a huge,
2: yep.
0: it's a huge wealth planning thing that I think people sleep on. They're not really thinking about it. So just something to
2: yeah,
0: hold in your head.
2: To noodle, yes. Because mm-hmm. I mean, for her, it would be about $1,500 mm-hmm. in taxes today versus it's, let's just say that let's say $300,000 of it, if it was left in traditional, as she's going to be pulling it out. Yeah. I mean, it would be probably around $100,000 at that point.
0: Yeah.
2: Or about $70,000. So $1,500, $70,000.
0: Huge.
2: Like, yeah.
0: And when you think about it, okay, yeah. And then when you roll it back to, let's just say it's an inherited IRA, that same person, they've got, I think it's 10 years.
2: Yes.
0: To pull out. And can you imagine having to, like, if you have a substantial amount, you're having to pull out that money at such a high rate to drain it.
2: Yes.
0: Oh, none of that.
2: None of that.
0: Let's be thoughtful, people.
2: We love a Roth.
0: Yes.
2: You can do the Roth. Do it. Yes. Yep.
0: All right. Let's go to Jordan, who's in Seattle, Washington. Hey, Jordan, how can we help today?
3: Hi. Well, actually, this question is concerning my mother-in-law. She's on her way to 85 years old, blindsided us with a request from her financial advisor, who's advised her to get a reverse mortgage.
2: Oh, boo.
3: It gets better. To buy stock.
0: No.
3: It's insane.
2: What is he high on? Man.
3: Yeah, I know.
2: That's wild.
3: And it even got better. Now we find out, so this is about 2 weeks ago, we find out that she set up and sent over a mortgage broker to her house who laid out reverse mortgage, second mortgage. The house is free and clear, but he called it that, or an equity line of credit.
2: To put that money into the market to try to make money. Does she need money month to month? What's her reason for doing this?
3: Well, yeah, that's one we can't pin down. She's probably, it's close to $2,700 a month in her Social Security.
2: Mm-hmm.
3: She has a tiny car payment, owns the house.
2: Yeah, there's, yeah.
3: Has been taking out $1,000 a month out of her investment account and tells us she has roughly $35,000 left in that, but tells us that she's losing money in that. So we're not sure where all that money's going on a monthly basis, but she's scared. And, you know, of course we think if this is happening to her, any other elderly people who live by themselves and are trying to find out or, you know, balance their finances are having this happen to them.
2: It's horrible. Jordan, is she asking for help from you? Is she saying, will you help me? And she's telling you all of this?
3: Yeah, she's telling us. So she's asking for help. But at the same time, so my wife, it's her mom.
2: Okay.
3: And her other daughter, everybody's telling her, no, don't do anything. Yeah. Just stop. We'll figure this out. Of course, offering to, you know, if she really feels like it, sell the house, come live with one of us. It's open to you. But it sounds like now she's leaning towards $150,000 line of credit.
2: Oh man. Is she of sound mind, would you say, her age? Okay,
3: yeah.
2: So she's good. She's sharp at 85.
3: Sharp at 85.
2: Knows what she's doing. Okay.
0: It's just that doesn't strike you as strange that all the people who love her are saying, please don't do this, and this one guy is like, do it. And she's saying, okay.
2: I'm wondering if you guys can lay out a plan, Jordan, to show her, hey, mom, here's what would happen when this goes down the road this way. Here's what you need to do. Fire your financial advisor. Let's figure out how we can make $3,500 a month work for now. And if you all, I don't know where you guys are from a financial standpoint, Jordan, your wife and her sister, but even if you guys have to supplement a couple hundred bucks for a little bit just to kind of get her feeling secure again,
0: I think that's totally fine.
2: Key, right? To make her feel good again and confidence, but she needs some more information on the right way to do it, not just the wrong way.
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6: Send-off for the leader of China. I'm Lee Silicera, Fox News. President Trump hosting Chinese President Xi Jinping at a White House state dinner.
7: As the leaders of our two nations, President Xi and I both understand that we represent different systems, but the ties between our people endure.
6: The dinner, after hours of meetings where the two were expected to speak about artificial intelligence and security issues, the president gave Xi a gift of a bald eagle statue made by an American artist. Israeli Prime Minister Benjamin Netanyahu delivering a fiery speech at the UN General Assembly, where he singled out the mayor of New York City.
8: Prime Minister Netanyahu's words to New York City Mayor Zohran Mamdani, whom he called anti-Semitic.
9: Shame on you.
8: Mamdani threatened to have Netanyahu arrested as a war criminal if he set foot in New York. Mamdani backed off, saying the city couldn't legally do it. Netanyahu responded, saying the intel he's gotten is that since Mamdani's election nearly a year ago,
9: many Jews no longer feel safe in New York. They talk to me.
8: Netanyahu said Israel didn't commit genocide, as Mamdani has said, but prevented it, claiming
9: that's exactly what Mr. Mamdani's Hamas buddies would have done to us.
8: This week, Mayor Mamdani, in a press conference, called Netanyahu an architect of genocide.
6: Fox's Colonel Scott, in a statement, Mamdani saying Netanyahu used his speech to repeat baseless lies meant to sanitize his genocide of Palestinians. In Iran, war powers resolution stalls in the Senate.
10: Four Senate Republicans joined most Democrats on a war powers resolution that aims to end military action against Iran. But the measure fell short of an outright majority, failing to advance 49-50. Virginia Democrat Tim Kaine pushed the resolution, the 14th war powers vote in the Senate since airstrikes began on February 28th.
6: Fox's Jared Halpern at the White House. 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
16: let's solve child abuse before it ever happens.
6: Police in Belleville, Ontario, Canada, say the former Canadian soldier who opened fire on a police officer at a synagogue Sunday night shouted an anti-Semitic threat before the shooting. 29-year-old Sean Ward was shot by the officer. Ward died at the hospital. The officer was wounded and is recovering. Australia's prime minister says an artificial intelligence agent infiltrated a government website.
17: This is the first publicly reported AI-led hack of a government website. Australian Prime Minister Anthony Albanese Albanese says an agent created by OpenAI accessed the country's universal healthcare statistics portal. Albanese says he had a very frank discussion with OpenAI boss Sam Altman.
18: It took the company way too long to inform the government what had occurred and the nature of the way that that notification occurred as well was unacceptable.
17: OpenAI says it doesn't think any patient records were accessed. Both the company and the Australian government are investigating. Jonathan Savage, Fox News.
6: The California Supreme Court has ordered the Riverside County Sheriff, who is Republican, to return over 650,000 ballots he seized following a 2025 special election that favored Democrats. U2 marking their 50-year anniversary with a new single and an album out later this fall.
19: Carnival de Luz, which has been set for a November 13th release. The album includes a duet with Dolly Parton, Torn, described in a release as what has sadly turned out to be her last recorded vocal performance. The song is described as a tender country song detailing broken family ties that holds wider resonances. The news of the album comes with the release of its second single, Silencio. Street of Dreams was the first single off the album. The new album was characterized as a collection of 12 songs exploring themes of spirituality, friendship, freedom, and endurance in the face of dark, encroaching forces.
6: Fox's Michelle Polino. I'm Lisa Lucero.
20: In November 2004, Jose was sentenced to 8 years for committing a gun crime. 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
25: 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Now your local forecast from the Hanson Paving Weather Center.
26: Lows dip down to about 57 with fog tonight under cloudy skies with a slight chance for drizzle. Southerly winds 5 to 10 miles per hour. Cloudy with fog in spots early tomorrow. Highs level off around 68. Lows around 58 tomorrow night. Mainly cloudy skies. I'm Staff Meteorologist Paul Trombley on KNSI. Currently 59.
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1: Of data, a professor from Washington University's Olin School of Business. She's a professor of practice of data science, Liberty Capito, and she wrote a Substack article, and the Substack article headline is, "I bought an opioid at a gas station and it was legal. That's a problem." Liberty Capito, welcome to America at Night. Thanks for joining us.
29: Thanks for having me.
1: Explain what that is, because a lot of people are hearing this for the first time, and people have a hard time wrapping their brain around the fact that you can walk into a gas station and buy an opioid. Explain that.
29: You know, it's a crazy, you know, given what we've sort of, the war on, you know, opiates over the last 10 years, it's sort of this shocking concept that you can walk into a gas station and between, you know, the phone chargers and the energy shots is a drug that is pharmacologically the exact same thing as an opioid. And it's sold as kratom, which is a leaf, and extracted from kratom is something called 7-OH, which is the chemical compound that binds, I'm using fancy terminology here for a second, but it binds to receptors in the exact same way as opiates do, giving you the same high and the same dangers, including the withdrawal and, you know, potentially these absolute tragedies of death of young people.
1: Clearly there's an age limit, right? You have to be over 18 or 21 to buy it?
29: It depends on the state, but that's, you know, that's part of the problem is the states haven't caught up. You know, you look at a place like Idaho where marijuana is basically illegal in all forms, and there's not a single law against selling this kratom or this 7-OH that's 13 times more powerful than morphine.
0: You're telling me that somebody 15 years old could go in and buy this kratom?
29: It all depends on the state, about ages. Yeah. But, you know, I got to tell you, when I went in and bought it, when I went into the gas station to see if I could buy it, I had a Coca-Cola, I had some beef jerky for my dog, and I had some 7-OH, and they didn't, you know, maybe I don't look quite as young as I used to, but I wasn't carded.
0: How much is it?
29: I bought the equivalent of, you know, if you do sort of the back of the envelope calculation, the equivalent of about 20 milligrams of oxycodone was $10.
0: What's amazing people don't understand is it's basically a synthetic opioid made in a lab. Is that right?
29: Exactly. It's a kratom itself is a naturally growing leaf, but kratom only has a very small amount of this 7-OH, which is the real potent opioid. So they, you know, extract it. You know, somebody in a lab has extracted it, and now they're selling the 7-OH. But, you know, it's pink and or green or red, and it has cherries on it because it's cherry flavored or blackberry flavored. And, you know, they call it a supplement. It has a leaf on it, so people think it's safe. And you can buy it in a gas station next to the beef jerky. You know, this isn't something that people think is dangerous, but, you know, the withdrawal symptoms are much, much more serious than any type of opiate. And there really is no regulation around this. I mean, a year ago, the FDA said this is a dangerous opiate, and still nothing's happened.
0: So because of this terrible story of these two University of Mississippi students who were found dead and this kratom was found near them, this has sort of renewed some interest and sort of gotten that word into the culture, if you will, and into the news. What has been the reaction to your Substack post since you posted it a couple days ago?
29: It's been really interesting. It's been a mixture of people who are saying, thank God someone's talking about this. This has ruined my child's life, my brother's life, my father's life, and people just aren't talking about it. All the way to, you know, really sadly what's happened in this country is, you know, think about what we did with opiates, you know, the war on drugs, where we made it almost impossible for doctors to prescribe opiates to people who needed them and who've gone to, you know, the equivalent of the black market, although it's not a black market, it's your local 7-Eleven, and, you know, who have said this is the only way I can survive because I can't get prescribed opiates anymore because my doctor's too afraid to prescribe it to me. It's this sort of really... You know, I think really what it is, McGraw, is that it's not asking for a new war on drugs. It's asking for a coherent one.
0: We've heard the term bath salts. Is kratom like bath salts, or is that different, or is it similar?
29: You know, I think it's very different. Kratom really is basically an opiate in all pharmacological ways. So it gives you the same type of high as an opiate would. I think what's really dangerous about it is it's in no way regulated. You have no idea what's in it. You don't know whether it's laced with fentanyl. There's no dosing. There's no doctor overseeing you take it. And it's just so easily available. And really, the withdrawal symptoms are so much more dangerous than even just a regular opiate that would, in general, be under, you know, a doctor's supervision.
0: Liberty Capito is with us. She's a professor at the the Olin Business School at Washington University. She's also got this Substack page, which is getting a lot of attention, especially now that these two University of Mississippi students found dead and this kratom, this synthetic opium, was found next to them. Liberty, part of the problems I've heard is why they have a hard time regulating this is because of the chemical compound, and I'm going to get all the numbers wrong, but you can change one little chemical compound and all of a sudden it is legal all over again.
29: Exactly. You know, you go from kratom, and then now we're throwing these words 7-OH around, and there's this metoglyamine, I mean, all these words that none of us can pronounce. And all of a sudden, I mean, you know, the bad guys are smarter than the good guys. And, you know, whether you want to call them bad guys, the people trying to make money are usually smarter or at least quicker than the government can be. You know, the government's known this is a dangerous opioid for years, and nobody's done anything about it. I mean, I'll put it this way. it's easier to buy a 13 times morphine opioid in this country than it is to buy a box of Sudafed. I mean, we really, you know, our ability to have a war on drugs is just non-existent when you have people that are able to create this kind of stuff.
0: You know, it's also forget the Sudafed or the cold medicine. What about a six pack of beer? Right, you get carted all exactly. over the place. It's easier exactly. to buy this synthetic opium than it is a beer. Are there any states doing it right, Liberty, that you know of?
29: You know, no one's really been able to yet. I think there's a lot of states trying, and, you know, I think we applaud everybody that's trying. But, you know, then you have the question of if all of a sudden, you know, you have the same thing that happened with the prescription opioid problem. All of a sudden you ban it, and you have all these people who are on it, who are addicted to it, and who really need to come down from it under a doctor's supervision, under medical supervision, and all of a sudden it's banned, and then they go to the black market and they die of fentanyl, which is, you know, I mean, people aren't dying from prescription opioids. They're dying from illicit fentanyl that's being brought over the border. And so what your real risk is that you then leave all these people high and dry who never knew that this stuff was bad for them. They didn't know kratom was scary. It's, you know, it's cherry flavored at the gas station. And, you know, you're really putting them in danger, too. So I think the government has some serious, serious thinking to do about how they're regulating this stuff and how they help people instead of really punish people for something they didn't know that they were doing.
0: Do we have any idea how much of this stuff is being sold?
29: Oh, I got to tell you, you go into any gas station. I didn't even look. I just picked the first gas station I saw and I walked right in. There is an entire case of it. Right next, there was energy drinks, there was beef jerky, there were phone chargers, and this huge case of kratom and 7OH. And I asked the very nice gas station attendant, and he said, "We're restocking it every day. It is our most sold product."
0: So you're insinuating that if somebody were to wave a magic wand and tomorrow they'd make this kratom illegal and you couldn't sell it, we'd have a withdrawal problem with a whole lot of Americans because they would either go without or go back to some type of fentanyl and or opioids on the street corner because they have to get their high.
29: Exactly. And because we've made it so difficult for doctors to prescribe opiates to people and to help them come down from it, you know, doctors are terrified because of what's been, you know, of the laws that have happened over the last 10 years. They're, you know, understandably terrified of prescribing opiates to people, that we really have no healthy and safe way to get people off these drugs, really because our war on drugs, as we all know, hasn't worked.
0: We mentioned there's state by state, there's no real uniformity when it comes to age. What about like closeness to high schools or colleges or daycare centers or elementary schools or any regulation on this in any way, shape or form?
29: Oh, gosh. Not in any state that I'm aware of. You know, I mean, and it looks like candy. I mean, I'm telling you, I looked at the packaging. It's, you know, these cherries and it's colorful and it looks like, you know, there's leaves on it. So it makes you think it's all natural. I mean, I don't think you can get more marketing to kids and to young people than that, thinking that this is something delicious.
0: Liberty Caputo is a professor at the Olin Business School at Washington University in St. Louis. Her Substack post, "I bought an opioid at a gas station and it was legal. That's a problem," has gone viral. If you want to check it out, it's on Substack. Liberty Caputo, thank you very much for your time. Thanks for ringing the bell. You're welcome back here anytime. Thanks for checking in.
29: Thanks for having me.
0: You got it. Liberty Caputo. The Substack post is, "I bought an opioid at a gas station and it was legal. That's a problem." They call this gas station heroin. It also goes under names like Zaza, as well as some others. Sometimes it's marketed as a herbal supplement or a dietary aid. It does not need to be FDA approved, does not have to be FDA tested. There are no prescription requirements. And it is basically synthetic heroin. And living here in Missouri, we are well aware of this. As a matter of fact, our Attorney General, Catherine Hanaway, among the many things she's doing, she was just recently appointed by the governor. She's been on my daytime show talking about this and how she is trying to get it banned. But the story she tells about how hard it is to get it banned and you have to pass a law. And then once it's, right, she's mentioned 708, then you make it 70I, 70G, 609. And all of a sudden you change the chemical compound just a minute, you know, just a little bit. And all of a sudden you start all over again. Now that these two University of Mississippi students were found dead with this kratom, maybe this will shine a light on this story, and more people will start to realize that we are selling heroin in gas stations, and you can stop all of the fentanyl from coming into the country. It doesn't matter if you're selling it at a local gas station down the street. Just another head-scratching move that makes this a crazy, crazy place. But we thought it was important, especially with it in the news, with these two University of Mississippi students found dead. Kratom now being talked about on the national media. We thought we'd put a spotlight on it. And Liberty Capito, a great, great column in Substack. I bought an opioid at a gas station, and it was legal, and that's a problem. We are just getting started. Lots more to get to. We'll break it down in a minute. America at Night, back in a moment.
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1: All right, so here's the plan for the rest of the evening, if you don't mind. We don't do this a lot, but we like to check in every once in a while. It's called the horse race, right? Who's winning? Who's losing? What are the polls are saying? Sort of who's in? Who's out? Charlie Dent, former Republican congressman from Pennsylvania, is going to join us coming up here in a bit. We're going to do a little horse race with him and take a sort of pulse of what's going on for the midterms and who's saying what and how are they trying to cajole and squeeze a couple more votes here and suppress a couple more votes over there. So we're going to do that with him coming up here in a bit. And then I'm watching the monitor here in the studio, and I see that the CNN reporters are back at the White House. The judge overnight last night after we got off the air ruled that CNN, MS Now, and Politico are allowed back in after a brief delay. The White House let them in, gave them their credentials, and they went about their merry way. 14-day stay the judge gave them, allowing the Trump administration to ratchet it up, take it up to the next level, make another argument. But for the next 14 days, apparently, it's quote-unquote back to normal. We're going to talk to our dear, dear friend, Greg Willard, St. Louis University Law School professor. He was also a former White House attorney back in the Ford days. And we're going to talk to him about what the ruling meant, what it said, what it didn't say. And there was a time at one point that it seemed like the White House was not going to oblige the request from the judge, right? It looked like they were going to defy the judge's orders. I want to talk to Greg Willard about that. How does that work? What if a president defies a judge's orders? What happens? We'll get into all that with Greg Willard. And then Bill Cleveland's going to join us, talk a little on the road with Bill Cleveland. I've got just enough time to tell you a story. So was it last week? Yeah, it was last week. I took the night off and I went out to Kansas City for that tour stop event. And on the way back from Kansas City, I noticed the road sign for Stuckey's. And we talked about this last week, right? And we talked a little bit, had a nice little conversation with Bill Cleveland about Stuckey's. Well, we tracked down the granddaughter of the man who started Stuckey,

0: little underground railroad that African Americans knew what they were traveling, whether it was late at night, in the middle of the day, and they saw Stuckey's, they were safe to go in and they could go to the bathroom and get their food and not be hassled. And that was one of the reasons they pointed to that why it was able to survive and thrive was because the owner, Mr. Stuckey, the only thing he cared about was making it safe for everybody. He didn't care the color of anybody's skin. I thought that was a pretty amazing story. But we talk about that with the granddaughter as well as so many other things. We will air that. I got to put that in the schedule. We'll find it either tomorrow night.
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1: 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Now your local forecast from the Hanson Paving Weather Center.
10: Lows dip down to about 57 with fog tonight under cloudy skies with a slight chance for drizzle. Southerly winds 5 to 10 miles per hour. Cloudy with fog in spots early tomorrow. Highs level off around 68. Lows around 58 tomorrow night. Mainly cloudy skies. I'm staff meteorologist Paul Trombley on KNSI. Currently 59.
11: Fox News, I'm Tom Brigotti. President Trump is meeting China's leader Xi Jinping for an official state visit at the White House. Fox Business Network's Edward Lawrence is there.
12: One big topic, artificial intelligence. China's trying to catch up with the U.S., and President Trump says he wants U.S. companies to maintain their lead. Now, we're expecting an announcement about a direct AI hotline between the U.S. and China.
11: Lawmakers say regulation on AI must not impede competition with China. A man wounded during the 2024 assassination attempt on then-candidate Donald Trump in Western Pennsylvania has died. Here's Fox's Kristen Goodwin.
13: Jim Copenhaver was shot in the arm and abdomen during the July 2024 rally when a gunman tried to assassinate President Trump. Rally-goer David Dutch was also injured, and Butler County firefighter Corey Comparator was killed.
11: Copenhaver was 76 years old. Trump's ear was grazed by a bullet in the shooting. 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
14: This is the Ox, and I'm on the road for you all year. 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Ox Across America title sponsors are Mike Bryant with Bradshaw Bryant Law Office and Coils Flags and Flagpoles. 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
1: Let's talk about the horse race that's coming up, the elections that are right around the corner. It seems like there's a lot of reporting going on that a number of Republicans are scared and a lot of Democrats are feeling emboldened. And this could be a bloodbath for this election for the Republicans. To talk about it is a man who knows a thing or two about this stuff, former U.S. Congressman Charlie Dent. He served 7 terms in the U.S. House of Representatives from Pennsylvania. And he is a talking head on CNN. He's also part of the organization Our Republican Legacy. Congressman Charlie Dent, welcome to America at Night. Thanks for joining us.
2: Hey, McGraw, great to be with you. Thanks for having me.
1: You betcha. Let's talk about John Houston for a second, the senator from Ohio. He's come out the last couple of days saying that this war's got to end. We got to get these energy prices back in line, and this war's got to end. And then they had the War Powers Act in the Senate, and he votes not to end the war. Can you explain that to me?
2: No, I really can't. You know, it's really important that your votes are consistent with your rhetoric. I can't explain why you would speak out against the war and then vote essentially not to end it. Well, many of his colleagues, Susan Collins, Murkowski, Tillis, and a few others, Rand Paul, I voted obviously to bring an end to this war. So I can't explain that. And it just strikes me that if you're going to make a statement like that, you need to back it up with your vote.
1: Does that mean that he feels relatively safe in his election campaign?
2: I don't think so. I'm sure that the senator, like many others who are in these battleground states, are feeling the heat. They can see the polling numbers. You know, he's running against the former U.S. senator. Houston is running against the former U.S. Senator Sherrod Brown, who's won that state a few times over the years. So he's in a real dogfight. So I don't think many of these senators and the Republican senators in these tough states, whether they be in Maine, Ohio, Iowa, Alaska, Texas, Kansas, Nebraska, I think they're all feeling the heat right now. And for a whole host of reasons. I'm not saying they're all going to lose. I'm just saying they're all in the fight of their lives.
1: Yeah, I've always, as a rule of thumb for myself, I don't necessarily listen to what the elected official says. I look at how they vote, and like a Susan Collins up in Maine, right? She votes for this War Powers Act to end the war, which signals to me she's really worried about her race, right? If she wasn't worried about her race, she wouldn't have voted for the Supreme Court justices. But she's really worried about that race, so she votes against the president to try and help her down the road.
2: Yeah, well, look, I think Susan Collins is perhaps a bit of a unicorn in this election cycle. She has a very strong brand. She has separation from the president on a number of issues. And it just didn't happen overnight. You know, she's well known in her state. She's respected. People actually know her personally. It's a small state, and she can defy political gravity. So I would say that, you know, she will probably overperform in this election cycle. And a lot of people have underestimated her over the years. And you know, the political path is littered with all sorts of people who've underestimated her. And I think if anybody's going to defy gravity, she will. Some of these other senators, you know, who don't have that unique brand. Their brand is generic Republican. And in a year like this, when the party's brand and the president are so deeply underwater, this being a generic Republican, you know, is not the right place to be. You need to be able to separate yourself. Just as Joe Manchin did on the Democratic side. I mean, he was winning in West Virginia because they knew Joe Manchin. They didn't associate him with the Washington Democrats as much as many of the others. So I can say that, you know, she's I think she's well positioned to win. Her opponent is, to put it mildly, suboptimal. and I think so. She can actually pull this off, even as some of her other Senate Republican colleagues could lose.
1: I think it begins and ends in the Senate with James Tallarico and Ken Paxton. As bad of a candidate as he is, it came out the other day that President Bush and John Cornyn were going to hold a fundraiser and they were going to exclude Ken Paxton. And then you had Karl Rove saying he's going to vote for the Democrat in the other race. As bad as it is for Ken Paxton, he seems to be holding his own pretty well in polling, all things considered.
2: Yeah, he is. But as you pointed out, he's a seriously defective candidate. And, you know, when, you know, John Cornyn and George Bush, the chose to exclude him from that big fundraiser in Texas. That tells you a lot. And I think, you know, Tallarico is polling quite well. I'm not saying he's going to win, but he's polling quite well because there are a significant number of Republicans who are not comfortable with Paxton. They're just not ready to vote for him. And I'm not going to say they're going to vote for Tallarico, but a lot of them are just going to take a pass on that race. And, you know, everybody, you know, Texas is like the great white whale for the Democrats. They keep talking about it and they never get it. But this is a different cycle. You have a really bad candidate in Paxton, and you have a political environment that is toxic. The Hispanic vote, that many of the Hispanics in Texas are moving back to the Democratic Party this cycle. And so there are a lot of factors here that don't bode well for Paxton. And this election is really not about the Democrats. It's about the party in power. It's about the president and his party. It's always about it. That's the way every midterm is. You know, a lot of people don't like the Democrats, but the election's not about them. They don't have to be for anything. And that's what this whole midterm is going to center on right now. I'm looking at polling in various House districts too. This is a really tough environment. If you're a Republican in a district that Trump won by 10, 12 points or less, you know, you better be at the top of your game, because there are a lot of Republican members, you know, who've never had to run a tough general election. They've always thought they were in safe seats. They're even in Iowa, they're saying if you're in a seat that's 15 points, that Trump won by 15 points, you know, it's called out a toss-up race. And they have – so those members have to learn how to run, you know, to persuade independents. They have to talk to people beyond their base. They're not used to doing that. It's hard to learn that in 45 days or 60 days. And, you know, for those like Susan Collins, a guy like me who was in a swing district, always had to win independents and soft Democrats. I mean, that was just in our DNA. But that is not in the DNA of a lot of Republican members who think they're in very safe seats, which were very safe up until this moment.
1: Well, but President Trump taught them, you don't talk to the other side. You talk to your base and you rally your base. That's how President Trump has won two of these elections.
2: Well, yeah, but here we are in a midterm cycle where the president's numbers are seriously underwater. You know, I think the Real Clear Politics average has him around 39% approval. That's bad. And so, talking to the base, like in my old district, I had to win about 90% of the Republican vote. I had to win over half the independents, and depending on the election cycle, 20 to 30% of the Democrats. I couldn't do that by just simply talking to my base. And I get it. I was in the minority, being in one of those types of competitive marginal districts. But I think in this cycle, many Republicans all of a sudden are realizing they are in competitive marginal districts, even though they had never been before. And this is it's a wake-up call for many of them. And again, like I said, a lot of these folks never had to talk to people beyond their base.
1: Yeah, but you're saying, Charlie Dent, is that their districts have changed over the last 6, 8, 12 months, a year, because they were safe Trump districts and they were safe Republican districts. But the Republican voter has changed. He's soured on MAGA. He's soured on Trump for whatever reason, if it's high gas prices, right, if it's tariffs or whatever. I mean, all the other shenanigans Trump's pulled over the last number of years, they don't care. They only care about gas prices and or the price of beef.
2: Yeah, I think a lot of them are angry about a number of things. They're clearly cost of living, you know, affordability is the issue. So, yeah, it is the tariffs. It is the trade war with Canada. It is, you know, I think, the president's obsession with these vanity projects that speak to a disconnectedness from what real Americans are dealing with. You know, real Americans are worried about buying groceries and, you know, paying mortgages. And fill up the gas tank and, you know, see what diesel prices are. Electric bills are real high. That's what they're worried about. And the president's talking about a ballroom and a national security arch and you know, the reflecting pool and all these other projects. And people are saying, well, geez, that's, you know, most Americans aren't ever going to go to the Kennedy Center. They're not going to ever go to the ballroom. I think they're alarmed. They think there's a disconnection here. This trade war with Canada is having real impacts. I mean, the president does things that it seems like almost he's intentionally trying to hurt Republican candidates on the ballot. Take Roger Marshall in Kansas. The president said he was mad at the Canadians. He said, we're not going to, you know, buy Bombardier planes, which are Canadian aircraft company. You know, they have to be all made in the U.S. Well, guess where Bombardier has a major presence in the United States? In Wichita, Kansas. And, you know, this is an issue there where people are upset about these kinds of comments. I mean, that's not making it easier for Roger Marshall, who's already in a tough fight, and now he's got to deal with that issue. You know, in Michigan, same thing with the tariffs, closing the, you know, not opening the Gordie Howe Bridge, you know, the automobile tariffs. And Susan Collins has distanced herself up in Maine from Trump on the Canadian issue because their economies up there between Maine and Canada are very integrated. And it's all sorts of things are being done that are, I think, are really harmful to these candidates.
1: The interesting thing about the Michigan Senate race is when El Sayed won the primary, I think Republicans breathed a sigh of relief. Now it looks like Rogers is in a real dogfight in Michigan. I guess that goes to your point that the electorate is not happy.
2: It's not. And look, El Sayed is significantly underperforming where a Democrat should be compared to Benson, who's the gubernatorial candidate there. You know, El Sayed is seriously underperforming her. And it's because of his more extreme position. So the battle here really is between, you know, do they want a Democratic socialist or somebody who's like a Democratic socialist, or do they want Mike Rogers, who I've known Mike, you know, before. He never really struck me as a MAGA guy, but I think a lot of people, he's kind of tied himself pretty close to the MAGA movement. So, you know, are people voting against the president, or are they going to be voting against ESA? You know, what's more powerful? And I think this is, I think it really speaks to a problem in this country that many voters are turned off. They're not happy about the DSA and they're not happy about MAGA. And there's a lot of space between them, the center left to center right of the political spectrum that wants something different and better than those two options right now. And that's playing out a little bit in Michigan. And I know Mike Rogers, he's a good guy. I think he should just be like the Mike Rogers I knew in the House and find a little more separation from the president on the trade war and on the issue, especially with Canada. I think that would help him. And I would say the same thing to Ashley Hinson out in Iowa. You know, the tariffs out there have been disastrous to the agricultural economy, not just in terms of their added costs for fuel and everything else they purchase and fertilizers, but also because of the loss of market share overseas because of the retaliation from other countries.
1: Charlie Dent with us for a couple more minutes. Charlie Dent, you have joined an organization called Our Republican Legacy. After Trump, or I guess now going forward, are the parties realigning? Are Republicans going to get back to being more traditional Republicans? What happens to the Democratic Party? Where do you see all this falling out?
2: Well, I would say that the parties have already largely realigned in many ways. I'm not naive. I understand the Republican Party will not return to what it was pre-Donald Trump. But it's got to get to a better place than where it is today. I don't think that the MAGA movement, you know, this illiberal populism, you know, isolationism, nativism, protectionism, I don't think that's a winning formula. And now, of course, I'm not so sure about the isolationism. It seems like it's more about interventionism with the president using the military aggressively in Iran and even in Venezuela. I think MAGA is having a difficult time defining itself, but I think if the party returns to certain core values and principles, the rule of law, you know, we don't believe the election was stolen in 2020. I mean, that's just common sense. Which is the party of Abraham Lincoln. We should be talking about opening markets again, and this protectionism, I think, is counter to what most Republicans really believe in. We should be embracing fiscal discipline once again. We should talk about a strong America that doesn't want to just go it alone, but can actually embrace its allies and stand up to Brutus thugs like Vladimir Putin and get back to a more traditional view of American foreign policy and leadership that's more constructive. I mean, I think there are a lot of things that the party could do. I think most Republicans would agree with what I'm saying. I just saw a poll in my old district. I think 46% of the people identified as non-MAGA Republicans or traditional Republicans, and somewhere around 40% identified as, you know, MAGA or Trump Republicans. So there's a divide in the party, and a significant number of Republicans do want a new direction. Hey, will they vote for Donald Trump over the Democrat? Yeah. But are they happy with where we are? No. And you're seeing that in the polls. Part of the reason why Republicans are struggling in polls right now is because they're losing badly among independents, and there's erosion among a significant number of Republicans, enough to make a difference.
1: Last question for you, Charlie Dent. We do live in a weird world where Liz Cheney was kicked out of the Republican Party for voting 90% for Republicans, and John Fetterman, who votes 90% with the Democrats, is beloved by the Republicans. Explain that to me.
2: Well, I would say that's a soft support for John Fetterman among Republicans. I don't think it's beloved. I mean, yeah, it always bothered me that, you know, we ostracize people like Liz Cheney and Adam Kinzinger, you know, who are good, honorable people. And but we've embraced, you know, the Marjorie Taylor Greens of the world and Lauren Boberts and some of these other people who are quite extreme. Now, Fetterman, you know, it's interesting how the Democrats, they didn't, Fetterman's been the same guy all along. The only thing that's changed is he's come out strongly for Israel. And that seems to be the issue that Democrats have turned on him. That's the issue. I mean, I'm not so sure. I mean, he was always a bit peculiar. You know, he had his way of doing things, but he's pretty much a straight Democratic Party vote on nearly all issues, except on Israel. And now he's helping Republicans on the Iran war issue a bit. But Fetterman's not acting like a guy who's going to run again. I mean, he's certainly not going to run as a Democrat. I don't think he could run as a Republican. And who knows what he'll do. It doesn't sound like he's that into the job.
1: Yeah, interesting. Yeah. Charlie Dent, we got to go. Charlie Dent, former congressman from Pennsylvania. Great insight, as always. Thanks for checking in. We will hope to have you back soon. Thank you, sir.
2: Enjoyed it. Thank you, McGraw. Thank
1: you. You got it. Charlie Dent, former congressman from Pennsylvania, who's good insight. Really, really good insight. Good stuff. America at Night, back in a moment.
0: America at Night with McGraw-Milhaven, where the nation comes to talk.
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1: All right, we got a ton of texts the last hour or so. Let's see here. Man, I have a granddaughter that will be 13 soon. Too scary. Is Kratom sold in Canada? Yes, Kratom is sold in Canada. Eden in Naples, Florida checks in. Liberty, a really great eye-opening interview. A true PSA. Love me some McGraw on the radio. Thank you, Eden. And then, of course, we'll get to more of these excellent and very informative shows the last two nights. That's Carrie in Dallas, Texas. So we got that going on. Hey, stay right there. We got lots more to get to. Greg Willard, St. Louis University Law School professor and former White House attorney, is going to join us to talk about the legal rulings today when it comes to the press and banning the press from the White House. And then Bill Clement is somewhere in this crazy mixed up world. We'll check in with him. And then, of course, we got open phones in the last hour. So don't forget the text line. Don't forget the voicemails and the phone calls. All that straight ahead. Our executive director is Alex Hinton. Our engineer tonight is Richard Good. I'm McGraw-Milhaven. And this is America at Night on Westwood One.
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15: When you need to know.
16: They made progress. I'm Lee Silicera, Fox News. President Trump's comments during tonight's state dinner to honor China's President Xi Jinping as the two talked about the two countries' economic ties.
17: This has been the foundation of commerce and mutual respect between our countries, and together we can continue to build a relationship that promotes prosperity and security for future generations.
16: During today's White House talks, the president and Xi discussed artificial intelligence, with Xi saying it needs to remain under human control. The two also talked about Ukraine and the Middle East. Israeli Prime Minister Benjamin Netanyahu addressed the UN General Assembly this afternoon, responding to claims of genocide in Gaza, saying Israel was attacked.
18: We will continue to defend our state. We will continue to win because we have no other choice.
16: And on Iran, Netanyahu said launching strikes on Tehran was one of the easiest decisions he's ever had to make. Before he spoke, a mass of delegates walked out. He denounced them, calling them moral cowards. Netanyahu came to New York City despite threats from Mayor Zoran Mamdani to have him arrested. A man wounded during the 2024 assassination attempt on President Trump in western Pennsylvania has died.
19: The X account for House Republicans posting, "We are deeply saddened by the passing of Jim Copenhagen.
6: Haver, who was gravely wounded in the horrific shooting in Butler, Pennsylvania, adding Jim endured unimaginable hardship with strength and perseverance. We join his family and loved ones in mourning his loss and praying for them during this difficult time. Copenhaver was shot in the arm and abdomen during the July 2024 rally when a gunman tried to assassinate President Trump. Rallygoer David Dutch was also injured, and Butler County firefighter Corey Comparator was killed.
16: Fox's Kristen Goodwin. The president was grazed in the ear by a bullet. America's listening to Fox News.
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16: Two Senate Democrats are accusing the Trump administration of rolling back environmental rules as a favor to big oil companies in exchange for donations to his 2024 campaign.
23: Senators Sheldon Whitehouse and Chuck Schumer say the president told oil and gas executives at a Mar-a-Lago dinner 2 years ago that he'd roll back environmental rules if they collectively gave $1 billion to his campaign. Senate Minority Leader Schumer addressed the allegations on the Senate floor.
24: Many of the same people making these policies are profiting off them. Trump appointed numerous fossil fuel industry leaders to his administration.
23: While there's no recording of the president on this, company officials who attended the April 2024 dinner said one executive complained about spending money to lobby the Biden administration, to which the president responded, "You are all wealthy enough to raise $1 billion to return me to the White House." Jessica Rosenthal, Fox News.
16: A White House spokesperson said Democrats should reflect on their own ties to the green energy industry. New York is suing the prediction market Poly Market, calling it an unlicensed gambling operation. Prediction markets have argued states don't have the authority to govern them because they're already regulated at the federal level by the Commodity Futures Trading Commission. There's another tame reading on the job market.
25: New claims for unemployment benefits declined to 197,000 last week. It's a historically low level and the lowest since mid-July. Subdued jobless claims continue to suggest employers are not conducting wide-scale layoffs. Continuing claims for the week ending September 12th also declined to 1.71 million. Art Hogan, chief market strategist at B. Riley Wealth Management, says,
26: "We know one thing. The Fed's not going to worry about the labor market. They're going to continue to be focusing on inflation."
25: Jobless claims have remained at historically low levels despite higher energy costs and inflation that has remained above the Fed's goal of 2% for years.
16: Fox's Jenny Casola. I'm Lee Silasera. This is Fox News.
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31: When you need to know, your weather is on KNSI. Now your local forecast from the Hanson Paving Weather Center.
32: Lows dip down to about 57 with fog tonight under cloudy skies with a slight chance for drizzle. Southerly winds 5 to 10 miles per hour. Cloudy with fog in spots early tomorrow. Highs level off around 68. Lows around 58 tomorrow night. Mainly cloudy skies. I'm staff meteorologist Paul Trombley on KNSI. Currently 59.
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0: Heads, the lawyers, some are good, some are better than others. No one's better than our guy. He's Greg Willard, St. Louis University Law School professor, former White House attorney under Gerald Ford. Professor Greg Willard, welcome back to America at Night.
1: McGraw, good to be with you, my friend.
0: Let's talk about, there's two different issues with this, and let's start with the judge's ruling. The judge, apparently, who was appointed by President Trump, you give us a better sense of what he said, but basically he said he didn't say he couldn't. He just said he didn't give him a good enough reason to ban them from the White House, right?
1: A little bit of both. Let's quickly set the stage. We can put some pretty strong fence posts down, if you will, McGraw. Number one, a president has the right to have a blanket ban of the entire press corps. I'm sure many would have liked to have done that over the years. I think everyone agrees that there could be a complete exclusion of the press from the White House complex. Number two, once a president lets the press in, then that sort of triggers several constitutional rights for the press. So what we have is we are now in door number two. The presidents for decades have allowed members of the press onto the White House campus. They come with what are called hard passes. There are about 1,000 members of the press that have hard passes. What that allows them to do is to come onto the White House complex there on the North Lawn and to come into the White House press area, not the briefing room, but the press area. What happened last Friday was President Trump revoked the hard passes of the press members from CNN, MS Now, and Politico. And what ensued then was a lawsuit, and yesterday, or early this morning, the judge ruled that now that we're in door number two, constitutional issues are triggered, due process and First Amendment, and he said under the due process clause, they were not given due process, so I am going to put in place a temporary restraining order, an injunction for 14 days, and they are allowed to continue to have a hard pass for 14 days, and then we will have another hearing as to where we go from here, whether they get the hard pass back for a longer period or whether President Trump will be sustained, McGraw.
0: The Trump administration says the reason why he banned the 78 passes from the three news outlets was for national security reasons. But that's not what he said originally. He said he didn't like that they were writing negative things about the president and so on and so forth. Then he cited a number of things in which would have been covered even without a White House pass. And then there was a story in the Washington Post where one of the anonymous sources they used was J.D. Vance. So I mean, if he would have said like 2 months ago, hey, they reported on me changing planes in a foreign country and that was dangerous to the country and we should ban this individual reporter. Okay, he might have a couple legs to stand on, but the administration didn't really give a good enough reason. It didn't pass the smell test as to why they were banned.
1: Well, certainly at this temporary stage, and a couple of important points in there, McGraw. Number one, one of the triggers, the constitutional triggers, is when a president purports to exclude a member of the press on the basis of content, what they say. And if they are being excluded on the basis of content, that raises some pretty serious challenges under the First Amendment for the the president to bar them from the White House. Secondly, and some of our listeners tonight may be aware of this, but when the White House, whether it's the president, senior officials, staff members, when they deal with the press, there's sort of a series of ground rules. There's on the record, there is off the record, and then there's this thing called deep background. And when a White House official briefs the press on deep background, the understanding is that that White House official will be anonymous, will be an anonymous source. So what apparently happened, and one of the grounds that the president purported to revoke these hard passes this time, was that a senior administration official, as he was called, briefed the press on background. So in their reporting, they had to either say it was a senior official or an anonymous source. And some of them said anonymous sources. Well, the anonymous source reportedly is the vice president of the United States. So you bundle all that up, McGraw, and I think, unfortunately, the president said the quiet part out loud. The quiet part being, I don't like the way they're covering my presidency, and therefore I'm yanking their hard passes, as opposed to if he had come right out of the chutes, as you say, and said, look, you're reporting classified top secret SCI information, and we just can't have that. And on the basis of national security, I'm pulling your hard pass. That's not what he said. And I think in the end, McGraw, that is why I think when it's all said and done, these people will continue from these free news organizations. They will continue long term to keep their hard passes.
0: Greg Willard with us, St. Louis University Law School professor, also a White House attorney in the Ford administration. There's another interesting part to all of this, and that was this morning after the judge ruled, he said that these news outlets had to get their passes back immediately. And it took some time, obviously, logistics and people getting in at 7 o'clock or 8 o'clock in the morning, and they got to find the passes, and it certainly takes a little while to sort of turn back on the passes and everything else. Mm-hmm. But it seems like at one point today, there was a little bit of slow walking these passes, or seemed like there was some in the ether that maybe the Trump administration was not going to adhere to the judge's rulings. What happens if the administration doesn't follow the judge's rulings?
1: Well, if they defy the rulings, now we're into the world of contempt of court. And that's a very serious line to cross. When you defy a court order, when you defy a congressional subpoena, which is an order, if a person defies that, we need look any no further than Mr. Trump's senior advisor, Peter Navarro. He spent 4 months in prison, McGraw, for contempt. So I haven't heard anyone suggest that the slow walking was contumacious conduct. I was born at night, but not last night. I have no doubt that while the hard passes were certainly not being delivered figuratively by email, they were probably being delivered a little bit more like the Pony Express, shall we say? and so when I heard that, and I remember, you know, this has been 50 years ago, but we had hard passes when I worked in the White House. And even back then, it was and we did not have computers back then, but it was a laborious process. Look, you got to be careful. You're giving people a credential that allows them to walk into one of the most sensitive areas in the world. You want to make sure you do it right. So I certainly was willing to give them a little latitude this morning, and the fact that maybe it was slow walked a little bit. Well, welcome to Washington, D.C., ladies and gentlemen.
0: Yeah. And, you know, it's interesting. This brings up the whole contentious situation between the press and the president, There's always been contentious, right? There's always been a rub. That's the way the game's played. Trump might have taken it to the next Trumpian level, but this is really nothing new, Greg Willard.
1: Well, that's right. Terrific point. You can go back. You can listen to some of the Nixon White House tapes, and he was railing to Haldeman many times about, I don't want the Washington Post in the White House ever again. I don't want the New York Times to be allowed to go to a press briefing. Franklin Roosevelt used to get torqued off about out the press. Go all the way back to George Washington, Thomas Jefferson. There has been that tension for 47 presidencies. The reality, though, that we all have to remind ourselves, whether we are Democrats, Republicans, or independents, is the angst of our presidents at the press is a good thing, because it's right there in the Constitution, not 7th, not 8th, not 9th Amendment. It's number one, McGraw. Number one, the freedom of the press. Inherent in that constitutional freedom of the press is a tension with the persons and institutions the press covers. That is a good thing. The people being covered may not like it, but let's not forget, there are tens of thousands of our fellow Americans wearing the uniform of the United States military around the world, prepared to give their lives for that Constitution and that freedom. And the fact that presidents get frustrated or angry, I get it, but that is America, that is our Constitution, and as I say, McGraw, in this 50th year of our country, that is a good thing.
0: Yeah, you know, it's interesting. You hear President Clinton talk about how he got a bad rap with the press. You hear Obama say he got vilified by the press unfairly. You hear Trump say it. You hear Bush say it. You hear Biden say it, right? They can't agree on much, but they can all agree that the press really gets it wrong oftentimes, don't they?
1: Well, it gets it wrong, and because...
0: According to them.
1: Exactly. You took the words right out of my mouth. It's wrong as I define wrong. And but again, that's part of the genius of the framers of our Constitution. But, you know, look, James Madison and John Adams and Thomas Jefferson, all of those founders and framers back then, they knew full well what the press could do. But they also knew how valuable it was to a constitutional republic. But yeah, whether it's Franklin Roosevelt or Teddy Roosevelt, you know, all the way up to President Trump in his second term, even from time to time, President Trump would get a little annoyed with Fox News. Obviously, the last few days, Fox News turned on him, and Fox News and the other networks walked out of the White House press pool. That's why the coverage of Xi Jinping's White House visit the last 24-36 hours has been so paltry, because in protest of the president yanking the hard passes from these three news organizations, the networks and others, including Fox News, Jackie Heinrich, who is with Fox News, she's president of the White House Correspondents Association, they went figuratively pins down with the White House press pool that would normally cover these types of events with Xi Jinping, and it shows. It shows, yeah. McGraw, in the coverage.
0: Well, and it sort of backfired on Trump, but Fox knows that the next time there's a Democrat in there and a Democrat tries to ban Fox News, CNN's going to be stand there in solidarity with Fox News, so...
1: That's right. And right now we have going on, and we're waiting for the decision from the D.C. Circuit Court of Appeals, but President Trump banned last year the Associated Press from the White House press pool because the Associated Press won't call his Gulf of America the Gulf of America instead of the Gulf of Mexico. And he said, well, okay, I'm banning you from the White House press pool. The United States Court of Appeals in D.C. has to decide whether that crosses this line of content-based discrimination under the First Amendment, or is that a national security issue, McGraw?
0: Yeah. Greg Willard, you're the best. Keep your bat phone on. We will call as needed. Thank you, sir.
1: Great to be with you, my friend. Stay safe.
0: Greg Willard, St. Louis University Law School professor, White House attorney in the Ford administration, and our dear friend and the best in the business. America at Night, back in a moment.
2: America at Night with McGraw-Milhaven, where the nation comes to talk.

0: And so, and we didn't do that, but we have to think about doing that as it relates to AI and other things that are coming down the road here in the United States.
1: Now, 30 years later, are we too dependent on China to sort of play hardball with them?
0: I think so. I think we're too dependent, but I also think they're too dependent on us. You know, you have to remember the good news about the two of us, we're in a Gordian knot, so we can't do that much to them. They can't do that much to us. They need our consumerism. They need our very deep, wide, liquid market, and we need their manufacturing prowess.
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5: Lows dip down to about 57 with fog tonight under cloudy skies with a slight chance for drizzle. Southerly winds 5 to 10 miles per hour. Cloudy with fog in spots early tomorrow. Highs level off around 68. Lows around 58 tomorrow night. Mainly cloudy skies. I'm Staff Meteorologist Paul Trombley on KNSI. Currently 59.
6: Dead. Fox News, I'm Sue Guzman. President Trump wrapping up a whirlwind visit from China's prime minister with a state dinner at the White House.
7: As the leaders of our two nations, President Xi and I both understand that we represent different systems, but the ties between our people endure.
6: The dinner, following hours of meetings where the two reportedly discussed a number of issues, including artificial intelligence. Man wounded during the 2024 assassination attempt on then-Kennedy Donald Trump in western Pennsylvania has reportedly died. Fox's Kristen Goodwin.
8: Jim Copenhaver was shot in the arm and abdomen during the July 2024 rally when a gunman tried to assassinate President Trump. Rallygoer David Dutch was also injured, and Butler County firefighter Corey Comparator was killed.
6: And the president's ear was grazed by a bullet in that shooting. 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
1: All right, we'll get the text messages next hour, though it is Thursday, and that means Thursday, second hour, second half of the second hour. 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
2: Hey there. I started to nod off just a little bit, and then I heard that rock and roll music got me right back up on my seat. You're rocking out over there.
1: Are you mocking our bumper music?
2: No, I'm thanking you for giving me the jolt I needed at this time of the day.
1: All right, that's enough for you. Where are you in this crazy mixed up world?
2: I am in the wonderful town of Richmond, Indiana, which for folks who know where Indianapolis is, it's about an hour east, right off of Interstate 70, and along what's called the National Road, which I'll be honest, you know, I know a lot about Route 66. I didn't know much about the National Road, but apparently it was the first major federally funded highway in America, and they started building it in 1811. That seems pretty early, doesn't it, for a cross-country road?
1: We didn't have any cars in 1811, did we?
2: What were they doing with all that space with all the road? I don't know. For horses and buggies, I guess, but that's kind of where it started, and eventually became, I guess, all the way across the country. But that's sort of the, I don't know if I'd say claim to fame, but that's like, you know, their welcome center in town runs right along what is essentially the National Road. And I have to say this about Richmond, you know, I'm very fortunate, McGraw. I meet a lot of wonderful people all over the country. I really do, and get to hear great stories. But these were some of the nicest people I have ever met. I mean, I met a guy, his name was Jim, 80 years old, still working a few days a week there at the visitor center, sharp as a tack and just as nice as could be. They had me do a little book signing, just, you know, for an hour or so, which was very nice that they invited me. And, so yeah, I got to meet some of the locals and the folks who worked in their tourism office, and yeah, just super nice people. It makes this job worthwhile, I must admit. So shout out.
1: So you're saying when you go places, people are always very nice, but in Richmond, Indiana, they're overly nice. This is like nice to the 10th degree.
2: Absolutely correct, and you know, I'm pretty good at detecting when people are faking it. I'm pretty good at knowing when people are just kind of turning on the charm because, you know, they find out I'm a travel writer. They don't want me to write anything bad about them, I guess. But these people just genuinely nice. And so if you come through town, do make sure you pop into that visitor center because you'll want to meet them. It's really, really nice folks. So some of the things that I've done here. So the first one I'll mention, because I just put a video up on my Bill on the Road YouTube page, and it'll be up on Facebook tomorrow. But I went to the oldest candy company in Indiana. And it's in a little town called Hagerstown, Indiana, which it's all part of the same county. It's a short little drive from Richmond. But this place is called Abbott Candies. It's the oldest candy company in Indiana. They have a cute little store in this little town of Hagerstown. And I went in, and not only did I tour the company and learned, you know, a little bit about them, they let me help make some of the candy, McGraw. So if you buy some candy, there's a, you know, a very small chance that you may have had something handmade by Bill Cleveland. How about that?
1: Was it like Lucille Ball?
2: Well, it's funny you say that because they had a picture of Lucille Ball up on the wall in that famous chocolate scene. But it was a little bit similar. It wasn't going quite as fast, but they had the conveyor belts and they, you know, they hand make everything, which is super cool because not a lot of places do that anymore. Right. And they had the old school equipment. And what was neat is they had an area, and you'll see this on the video, where they still make the old time caramel candy. And so they had me, I was free labor for a few minutes for them, but they have this crank, and I don't know how to describe it, but I assume it was like built in the 1800s at some point. And you crank this thing, you take out this, how do I say this, they cut these long strips, almost like a giant belt size of caramel. And then you feed it into this crank thing, and then you turn the crank, and it cuts it into pieces. And so if you go fast enough, which I didn't for like the first four or five times, you know, it all just kind of sits there, right, in a big pile in front of the machine. But if you do it correctly, like I did eventually, the little candies cut and they go whoop, they go flying off to the side onto the tray like they're supposed to. So there's a science behind all of this. But it was really fun, and they ship candy all over the country. And the best part, McGraw, and you'll see this on the video as well, they made me wear a hairnet.
1: Oh, you don't even have any hair, though.
2: Exactly. Yeah. But that made me feel good. Like there's still some hope left. So, yeah. Anyway, Abbott's Candies, they were really cool. Some history. So there was a couple that lived in another little town, which is just north of Richmond, called Fountain City. And they were named Levi and Catherine Coffin. They had nothing to do with coffins. That was just their last name, Coffin. And they were part of the Underground Railroad. So they were these Quaker abolitionists. And they built this house. It's like a federal style home that they built there in Fountain City. And you can tour it. It's on the National Historic Register of Homes. And I had never really done a lot of the Underground Railroad history or tours. You know, I read about it like everybody else, but never really did any tours. And it was absolutely fascinating. So this couple, they would provide, you know, food and clothes and shelter and transportation to people who were escaping slavery, a lot of them coming up from Kentucky. And this family, this couple, they did such a great job and were so hands-on in all of this that their house was nicknamed the Grand Central Station of the Underground Railroad.
1: Wow.
2: And, yeah, so they assisted, they think, about 100 freedom seekers a year, and like 2,000 people during the time that they had lived there. But it was fascinating. You go through the house, and they give you, you know, some information, of course, about the couple. And but what was most interesting to me is they would show like where they would hide people. And so like on the upstairs floor, that they would show these beds, which I guess the mattresses were made of like, I don't know what, like, I guess like feathers or whatever, but they, the mattresses, like, you know, you could, how do I say this? Basically you could hide somebody underneath the mattress. And if you came along and were just kind of pushing down on the mattress, you wouldn't know any different because that's the way the mattress was, right? So they would hide them there. They had like an upstairs crawl space. They would hide people if they had to. And it was against the law in Indiana at the time to assist with somebody. Slavery was illegal in Indiana, but it was also illegal to help somebody escape slavery, you know, somebody's property at the time, you know.
1: Right.
2: And so so these people said, "Eh, the heck with that," and got some of the neighbors to do it as well. But it was absolutely fascinating. Can't recommend that enough. It's called the Coffin State Historic Site, and really very interesting.
1: Wow, the Grand Central Station of the Underground Railroad. Yeah. Yeah.
2: And the other thing I didn't know about the Underground Railroad before I move on here was I didn't realize how many different pathways the Underground Railroad had. I just, you know, you always hear about Harriet Tubman and, you know, coming through Maryland or whatever.
1: Right.
2: And I had no idea that there were so many different pathways getting people up out of the South and up into, I think many of them went to Canada. But, yeah, it was really fascinating. Can't recommend that enough. So back in the day, Richmond, Indiana was also home to one of the biggest piano companies, which is crazy. So it was called Star Piano Company. They started their company in 1872. And by the early 20th century, this company was producing thousands of pianos. And they sold them all over the country and around the world. It was this huge company. There's still somewhat of a footprint. It's no longer in business now. But they have this area that's kind of by a, I think they call it a gorge. And so they turned it into like a, you know, a public space, like where people can go there and meet and hang out and do events and things. But this piano company, ended up forming a music label, and it was called Jeanette Records. And I had never heard of this, but so Jeanette Records, it was founded in 1917, and it was like one of the early recording labels. And when you hear at least some of the recording artists, you're like, oh my gosh, how have I never heard of this? So Louis Armstrong, Duke Ellington, Gene Autry, and a handful of other folks. Now, some of them, to be honest, I hadn't heard of because they were big in early jazz and some blues and gospel that I didn't know much about. But the biggest claim to fame was that's where they recorded the song Stardust, you know, from the Great American Songbook.
1: Yeah.
2: Willie Nelson does a great version of it. A lot of people do, Nat King Cole or whatever. And so the recording studio is not there anymore, but what they're going to do is they're going to rebuild like a replica of the original recording studio. And it'll be right there along the river. There's a Walk of Fame, these giant records, like, I don't know how to describe them, but like these little stone structures, and this is a walkway, and you see all of these different artists that recorded there back in the day. And so, yeah, I thought that was pretty cool. It was a record company. Had you heard of that?
1: Never heard of it. Never heard of it at all. No.
2: Yeah.
1: Sounds pretty
2: Jeanette
1: amazing to be
2: records.
1: Jeanette Records in Richmond, Indiana. Who knew that they would sign or have all those famous people come walking through?
2: Yeah, and all started because of the piano company. But yeah, like I said, I love the town. They've got a really great little downtown. One of these towns that are in the Midwest that are, you know, they're on the cusp of bringing their downtown back to life. These great old buildings, beautiful architecture. And the last thing that I'll mention, I have to mention this. So they have what's called a chocolate trail. And it's pretty cool. So you come into the visitor center, you get this little passport, and then they send you all over town and around the county, and you go into these places, and they give you essentially like free samples of chocolate. And if you go to all of the places and you get your little stamp, you come back to the visitor center, and you get a free T-shirt that says you've completed the chocolate trail. And while I was in the visitor center the other day, this group of teachers, I think there were like eight of them, school teachers, and they were on a mission to go to all of these places. And so I got to hang out with eight teachers who were out, you know, out and about, away from their husbands, living it up on a little side road trip. And it was really fun to visit with them. But yeah, if you like chocolate, you have to check that out. And in Richmond, lots of cool stuff. Really cool town.
1: Okay, a couple questions for you, Bill Cleveland. How'd the book signing go? It was all right, all good, nice, well attended.
2: Yeah, well, and these teachers were there, so they were. I won't say they were giving me trouble, but they were very assertive, let's just say. And so, but they were really fun, and so they were asking me all kinds of questions about, you know, trying to stump me with presidential trivia. And the only thing that matters is they bought some books, so that was nice. You know, I'll let anybody play games if they want to buy a book or two. So yeah, that was cool. And then and again, back to just these folks being nice, they're going to carry some of my books in their gift shop, which they don't have to do that. They don't need me. So I thought that was really, really cool. Really nice.
1: When you go on the chocolate tour, do you have to wear a hairnet, or is the hairnet optional?
2: I believe the hairnet is optional. You know, it's interesting. Well, I better be careful what I say here. But I don't have any hair, and that is by design, right? So I'm a balding guy, but I do have hair if I want it to grow out. I just think it looks better just taking it all off.
1: You shave your head to hide your bald spot?
2: Well, I shave it to hide the gray hair. That's the reason shave.
1: Right.
2: But yeah, I'm still not ready to admit that my hair is gray, even though it started turning gray when I was in my late 20s. Still not ready to be gray.
1: All right, a question from the text line. Somebody wants to know if you took a picture of yourself with the hairnet on, and can they see that at BillOnTheRoad.com?
2: You can go right now, look up Bill on the Road on YouTube, the very first video, the travel videos. You'll see a video of me making candy, interviewing this great guy that runs owns the candy company. And yes, you'll see me making the candy, and you will see my hairnet. I'm very proud of that.
1: So I got a travel story for you, Bill Cleveland. So last couple of weeks, we've been talking about the Stuckey's, right? Each week we've talked and we've had a Stuckey story or two that we've talked about. So I called up the woman who runs Stuckey's. She's the granddaughter of the original Stuckey's, and she bought the company and she's trying to revitalize it. And so I asked her to come on the show and I taped the segment with her today and we're going to air it next week. But I'd say this is in the interview, but I'll give it to you right now. One of the reasons it started in Georgia, because that's the world capital of pecans. And one of the reasons it was successful and one of the reasons why it grew to the height that it did, like 370 stores before it was finally sold. And then, you know, the varying companies sort of didn't care for it and it sort of fell into obscurity and she bought it trying to now revitalize it. But in the 50s and 60s and 40s, Stuckey's was known for a safe bathroom for everybody, including African Americans. And so when they would travel, they knew, right, the underground green book, if you will, right? The word on the street was African Americans, it was a safe place to go where they could go and eat food, freshen up, go to the bathroom, fill up their tanks, and not be hassled. And that they point to as one of the reasons why Stuckey's grew so fast, because it was a safe place for everyone to go to.
2: I never in a million years would have guessed that.
1: Right? Yeah. Yeah. Amazing story.
2: But you know
1: story.
2: What? That makes sense, because how many of these gas station chains do you see now when you're traveling in the billboard? What do they advertise on the billboard? Clean bathrooms.
1: Yeah. Yeah, clean bathrooms, but also African Americans are driving down the street. Right. They don't know what they're walking into,
2: right,
1: and
2: of course.
1: They want to go to the bathroom and, you know, get back on the road. So I thought it was really very interesting. All right,
2: that's
1: good
2: interesting.
1: Stuff.
2: I look forward to hearing that.
1: Yeah, that'll be on next week or so. BillOnTheRoad.com, his adventures in Richmond, Indiana, wearing a hairnet and making chocolate. Sounds like a pretty good video. BillOnTheRoad.com.
2: Day in the life. Yeah.
1: Bill, thanks for checking in. Have a good week. Thanks, man.
2: Okay, you too. See ya.
1: America at Night, back in a moment.
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24: Wrapping up high stakes meetings. I'm Sue Guzman, Fox News. President Trump touting harmony and success while hosting a White House state dinner for China's leader tonight.
25: President Trump gifting Chinese President Xi Jinping an American Eagle statue during a state dinner.
26: I'd like to raise a glass and propose a toast to President Xi, Madam Peng, and the long relationship between China and America that has bridged thousands of miles and spanned hundreds of years.
25: The Chinese leader thanking President Trump for the gracious hospitality, saying the two had a frank and in-depth exchange. President Xi adding the two nations should explore a new approach for major countries to get along well with each other. The two discussing a range of topics earlier in the day, including the Middle East and Ukraine. Kristen Goodwin, Fox News.
24: China gifting the U.S. two giant pandas. Iranian President Masoud Pezeshkian sitting for an exclusive interview with Fox's special report with Brett Baer. He's Fox's Trey Yang.
27: Iranian President Masoud Pezeshkian conceded in that interview to Fox News that ultimately the Iranian economy is suffering. And they spoke about some of the military issues and also the ongoing sanctions against Iran. But he said they will resist no matter what until the end. And when you think back to the comments that Pezeshkian made in March, he said the Iranian economy could collapse in a matter of weeks. Well, it's been months since then, heavier sanctions and a renewed naval blockade of Iranian ports. And we know that inflation is rapidly rising inside of Iran, and the currency is weakening, more than 2 million Iranian rial to a single U.S. dollar.
24: And senators narrowly rejecting a war powers resolution Thursday afternoon. The vote was the 14th time the Senate sought to halt President Trump's military action in Iran. The resolution's not legally binding, but are a statement from Congress. 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
4: 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And
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24: New York City Mayor Zohran Mamdani and Israeli Prime Minister Benjamin Netanyahu getting into a war of words on the global stage. Fox's Colonel Scott.
6: Thursday, Prime Minister Netanyahu called Mayor Mamdani anti-Semitic during his UN General Assembly speech, but didn't stop there with accusations.
8: You praise criminals convicted of supporting Hamas. You count as friends people like Hassan Piker, who said America deserved 9/11.
6: Mamdani said in a statement Netanyahu's words are baseless lies that sanitize genocide of Palestinians, adding that is why the International Criminal Court accuses Netanyahu of crimes against humanity. Netanyahu said what Mamdani claims about Israel is why Jewish people in New York City tell him they haven't felt safe after Mamdani's election last year. Gernal Scott, Fox News.
24: A man wounded in a failed assassination attempt on President Trump at Butler, Pennsylvania at a rally in 2024 has now died. James Copenhaver had been dealing with permanent injuries and also underwent multiple surgeries, including some for bullet fragments still lodged in his body. David Dutch was also wounded in the shooting but survived, and Butler County firefighter Corey Copperator was shot and killed that day. Utah death row inmates being retried for murder in the 1980s, but the state is no longer seeking the death penalty. Fox's Tom Rigotti explains.
28: 71-year-old Douglas Stewart Carter was sentenced to death in 1985 after a jury found him guilty of murdering Ava Olison, the aunt of a former Provo police chief. No physical evidence linked him to the crime scene, but the jury convicted Carter based on a signed confession and two witnesses who claimed he had bragged about killing Olison. The state Supreme Court last year ordered a new trial, citing misconduct by investigators, and newly analyzed DNA evidence did not match Carter's. Carter remains in custody and maintains his innocence. Tom Rigotti, Fox News.
24: I'm Sue Guzman. This is Fox News.
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32: 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Now your local forecast from the Hanson Paving Weather Center.
33: Lows dip down to about 57 with fog tonight under cloudy skies with a slight chance for drizzle. Southerly winds 5 to 10 miles per hour. Cloudy with fog in spots early tomorrow. Highs level off around 68. Lows around 58. Tomorrow night, mainly cloudy skies. I'm staff meteorologist Paul Trombley on KNSI. Currently 59.
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9: I probably won't cut you off. I'll probably just let you go and go and go because it's a race to see what ends first, my voice or the show. 1-844-2-McGraw, 1-844-262-4729. Let's get to the headlines. Back in July of this year, President Trump held a primetime speech from the Oval Office in which he told the American people that China had hacked into our elections to the tune of 220 million voter files, including personal information. Trump said that voter data from 18 states was bought, stolen, or hacked by China. So important and so worrisome was this that he held a primetime speech from the Oval Office. We carried it here live. Well, just a few months later, President Trump has now welcomed the Chinese Xi Jinping to the White House today for a lavish ceremony, just months after he accused his government of hacking our voter rolls. A B-2 stealth bomber flew overhead, and the military band played at the Rose Garden. They hoisted the Chinese flag as the American flag outside the Oval Office. The true leaders stood at attention, and President Trump said they had truly a great friendship. A few months ago, he was mad because he was hacking into our voter rolls. Today, apparently, they're buds. They're bros. They met for 3 hours today. Few expect the visit to produce any significant agreements. Probably the most significant thing that is going to come out of these talks is that the president of China announced that they'll be sending two pandas to the Atlanta Zoo. For those of you who are concerned, the three-course meal will be served at the White House state dinner. Semen-crusted sea bass on sour cherry confit. The guest list includes a number of high-profile American executives, including a who's who in the tech industry. Mortgage rates on the 30-year mortgage rate, the most common home loan in America, rose today to over 7%. That's about one percentage point higher than it was 7 months ago. 4 points higher than it was in early 2021. In fact, right before the war with Iran started, it was right at 6. Now it has passed 7. In August, sales of existing homes hit their lowest level in more than a year. Mm-hmm. Google says it is starting to send a refrigerator-sized satellite into orbit that will have enough computing power to answer simple AI questions. The launch will be the first major step towards the goal of establishing an AI data center in space. Yeah, but what about the water? What about all the electricity? What about the noise? Isn't that going to upset some people with the noise out in outer space? Huh. Let's see here. The Department of Homeland Security told Nevada that it had improperly allowed 185 non-citizens to register to vote. Nevada says you're wrong. All 185 non-citizens were actually citizens. So Nevada pushing back on the Department of Homeland Security. Russia has been locked out of the global financial system because of the war with Ukraine. Now one of Moscow's firms uses crypto and shell companies to power the Kremlin war machine. Another reason to embrace crypto. Moscow's using it to kill people in Ukraine. Let's see here. The use of AI by hospitals and insurers is driving up medical costs. Something to look at. See if we can get a guest to talk about that. And listen to this story. Investigators in Idaho recently solved the unknown wanderer cold case from nearly 45 years ago. concluding that it might have a connection to the 1982 Tylenol killings. We'll wait and see where that story goes. Remember that back in 1982 where people were spiking the Tylenol capsules and people died from buying Tylenol? That's why you now have all of the childproof packaging and all the plastic. And if the seal is broken, do not use. Yeah, how about that? Survivor has just started its 51st season. That's kind of a misnomer. They have like two seasons a year. So it sounds like it's been on the air for 51 years. It's only been on the air for, 25 years is still a nice run. But 51 seasons. I like that show. That's a great show. I like, I'm sorry. I like Amazing Race better than Survivor. Survivor's fine, but I think Amazing Race is, I haven't watched this Traitors, but I've watched Amazing Race, sorry. Amazing Race is, it's amazing. It's really high drama, really good. All right, that's a brief look at the news and headlines. 1-844-2-McGraw, 1-844-262-4729. We'll take a quick break. We'll get some text messages. We got some phone calls waiting in the wings. 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We'll bump you up to the front. Don't screen, never have, never will. And with my voice croaking through this, chances are you'll be able to say quite a bit before I cut you off. America at Night, back in a moment.
10: Call now, 844-262-4729. That's 844-2-McGraw.

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14: Let's go to those phones. Let's go to Sherry in Fredericksburg, Texas. Hello, Sherry. Welcome to America at Night.
15: Thank you, McGraw. Yeah, I heard something about Trump that I'd like to have validated. But first, you just said something about a White House feast to honor pandas. I mean, are the pandas invited to the feast?
14: No. The pandas were not invited to the feast. The pandas were given as a gift from China to the United States.
15: Okay.
14: And they're going to reside at the Atlanta Zoo. Yeah.
15: Atlanta. That's too far away from me.
14: Yeah. Yeah.
15: Well, I have a zoo here somewhere.
14: This show is a bit of a zoo, but go ahead. Yes.
15: Okay. No. Now, I heard something about Trump. Yeah, that maybe you know something about this. That Trump is asking for an oversight committee to monitor the activity of AI. And, McGraw, this is exactly what we need. Have you heard anything on that? Now, your press secretary that was on, this Greg Williams, he might have known something about it.
14: Yeah.
15: But I don't know. Have you heard anything about that? Because this is great.
14: Yeah, so President Trump has been all in on AI, right? Full steam ahead. Don't slow down. Warp speed. Let's get it done. No. That's what President Trump has been. Now, recently, this week, after all of these people have come out, the Bill Gates of the world and all the others have said that we need to slow down. President Trump announced that he wants to create some type of AI force, if you will, to monitor the technology. Now, the White House has already been sort of floated this idea of not allowing these AI companies to release these new versions unless it got signed off by the government. So we'll wait and see how they create this artificial intelligence czar, this artificial intelligence department of government, or this AI force, but we'll just have to wait and see.
15: Yeah. Well, it's good. It sounds like good news to me. And thank you so much for that.
14: You got it. Sherry, you got it. Thanks for the phone call. You got it. Have a good night. Yeah. Let's go to Robert in New Haven, Connecticut. Robert, you are on America at Night.
16: Yes. Thank you for taking my call. And just following what the girl just said.
14: Yes.
16: The lady right there, this AI stuff supposedly is all needed for, nothing. But all of a sudden they need it so they could record not just the text messages, but all the phone calls will be, like what we're talking about, will be stored. And guess who makes the phones? China.
14: Who? Oh.
16: China makes most of the phones, Apple. So they need
14: China is involved with TikTok. And so they already know all of our movements. They already know what we're thinking and saying. They're already infecting our brains with TikTok and everything else.
16: Why do we need more AI? Why do we need more database than we already have? That's what puzzled me. But I have another subject to talk about.
14: Yes. Well, look, I go back and listen to the guest we had on whatever day it was, Tuesday or Wednesday, Sultan Megji. You can find it on our podcast.
16: Was he the British guy?
14: No, he was the American. And he's worked with this AI cybersecurity space for 30 years. He worked for the FDIC, he worked for the CIA, he worked for it's really, really interesting. This guy's going around. This guy's going around saying that these data centers that we're building, we don't need them anymore. The technology has already passed us by. And I asked him, not necessarily about the water or the noise, I asked him about the money. I was like, how are these money guys justifying spending this outrageous amounts of money? How are they ever going to get their money back? And
16: What is the product they're selling? Exactly.
14: He said to me, and you can go back and listen to it, and I'm just regurgitating what he said, because I'm like you. What do I know? He was in New York, and these money guys and these banks, He said, funny you asked me that question, because I'm in New York. The hedge fund guys, the money guys, the big banks, they're asking that same question today. How is this? Where's the end game here? Where does the money stop, and when does the money start flowing our way? And he really thinks in the next 6 months there's going to be a huge wake-up call to these data centers. He thinks artificial... He thinks artificial intelligence is going to create many more jobs than it destroys, and that's what he's not worried about. He's worried about it falling into the wrong hands, nefarious people doing terrible things. Yeah.
16: Yeah, no, they're going to have plumbers building it, electricians. But once that's over and done with, there's going to be a ghost factory and just people working on the database center.
14: Yeah, but you know what, though? There, how many jobs have been already destroyed by the internet? How many jobs have been created by jobs that we never knew existed before on the internet, right? So, I mean, technology ruins some jobs and creates more jobs.
16: Yes. Yeah. And the other thing, if you don't mind, there's another caller about that new stuff. Kratom.
14: Kratom.
16: Yeah. So now, I guess they sell it here in Connecticut in convenience stores and stuff. And the people in Old Miss or whatever, those poor kids die. The families are horrible. But now, if that was, say it was fake fentanyl, and I know families, and I'm sure a lot of your listeners have families, but when does the FBI say, okay, this is a movie star, let's find out who the drug dealer was here? Oh, okay, this guy isn't famous. So it seems like...
14: First of all, it's not ketamine. Ketamine is different. Kratom. Kratom. Yes. Kratom. And the crack staff here at the America at Night show.
16: I never heard of it.
14: Yeah, well, that's why we had it on the show. The crack staff here at American Night has just handed me this, that Kratom is not sold legally in Connecticut. The statewide ban officially began on March 25th of this year. They required all smoke shops, gas stations, and convenience stores to remove the inventory from their shelves. However, talking to the Missouri Attorney General, Catherine Hanaway, as I do from time to time on this, you change the chemical makeup and all of a sudden... You have to check the law in Connecticut.
16: You make a little change,
14: and all of a sudden, then it's legal again. Look, I've gotten tons of text messages on this. People saying, "Oh my goodness, I had no idea," and tons of people saying, "Basically, shut up. I need this for my chronic pain." And this is what the woman I was talking about was saying. If you now ban this, people are going to go back to opioids. People are going to go back to fentanyl. They're going to go to their drug dealer on the street corner.
16: Well, they might. Yeah. I don't know. And I got a quick joke, if you don't mind.
14: Go ahead.
16: Oh, it's actually two. The pandas that I heard came over, were they tested for COVID? Were they tested for COVID? That's a joke. And Thomas Edison is patent electricity. What was his second patent right after that, Thomas Edison?
14: I don't know if can you patent electricity?
16: Yeah, I guess he did, the theory and everything else, but his second patent was the electric meter.
14: Hey-o.
16: All right. Hey, thanks a lot, later.
14: Robert needs a new joke writer. That is for sure. Look, here's the deal. Tony, I'd have you on, but I'm up against the bottom of the hour break, so I'm going to ask you to hold so we give you more time. Let's check in on voicemail. Let's go with Joe from Bethel, Connecticut. Joe, what do you got for us?
17: You confessed that you got a little rattled on one of the interviews. You are only human. I think a lot more of you because you said those words. I got a little rattled. That's just human.
14: I forget which interview I was talking about. I'm sure I said it. I'm not denying I said it. I'm just curious as to which time I was rattled. That's, thank you for the phone call. I don't know which one. I wish you had told me. I get, I'm like everybody else. I'm not Larry King, and I'm not Jim Bohannon. I do the best I can. Live radio, it's live. There's no second chance. There's no do-over. There's no, wait a minute, can we try that again? It's live. And you got to make split-second decisions, and sometimes you're not feeling well. Sometimes you got a cold. Sometimes you're not having a good day. Sometimes the words aren't flowing. That's real life. That's what makes it so much fun. Stay right there. Lots more to get to. 1-844-2-McGraw. 1-844-262-4729. America at Night continues after this.
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1: 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Now your local forecast from the Hanson Paving Weather Center.
2: Lows dip down to about 57 with fog tonight under cloudy skies with a slight chance for drizzle. Southerly winds 5 to 10 miles per hour. Cloudy with fog in spots early tomorrow. Highs level off around 68. Lows around 58 tomorrow night. Mainly cloudy skies. I'm Staff Meteorologist Paul Crombley on KNSI. Currently 59.
3: Fox News, I'm Chris DeMeo. President Trump meeting with China President Xi Jinping for talks in Washington. The gathering getting a lukewarm reception here at home.
4: Democrats, unsurprisingly, are dumping on the trip. But even some Republicans want Trump to drop the velvet glove and use the iron fist with the longtime adversary.
3: Fox's Aisha Hazmi at the White House. Iran's President Masoud Pezeshkian. With an exclusive sit-down interview with Fox's Brett Baer, the Iranian leader through a translator insists Tehran is not seeking conflict with Washington.
5: We do not wish to continue. It's America that must choose whether it wants to end this or not.
3: NATO's secretary praising President Trump for degrading Iranian nuclear capabilities. Stocks finishing down today, the Dow losing 161 points, the NASDAQ and S&P 500 also losing ground. 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
1: Text messages. I can't get over Survivor.

0: surviving this long, right? Me too. 51 seasons? Who thought Survivor would be a Survivor? Here's one from Illinois. Hey, McGraw, Bill O'Reilly. Oh, I give Bill O'Reilly credit for an honest assessment of AOC. Most on the right build her up like she's some force that will destroy the country. Excuse me. Here's one from Minnesota. Tony from Montreal was rude and off the rails last night. He needs to apologize and be banned from calling. You always take his call and you always let him go on and on. Time to ban him for a few weeks. Ladies and gentlemen, Tony from Montreal, welcome to America at Night.
1: What a setup. You are too much, man. You are too much. You're unbelievable. Hey, now they love me so much they want to ban me?
0: Wow. Ban you. You know you're doing something right when they want to ban you.
1: Hey, McGraw, you must you must live by my father's credo. He said, remember one thing when I was playing hockey, he says, if they hate you or they love you, make sure they get the right spelling on the check.
0: I like to say, when I'm on your team, you love me. And when I'm against you, you hate me. And there's no greater compliment.
1: Well, I'll tell you one thing, man. That's a good baseball analogy, and it's a damn good one on hockey. And I'm in the city of Ottawa today, and I talked to my former coach, Mickey Goulet, who was an incredible mentor coach, and coached the Italian Olympic team, coached Ottawa University to national prowess, coached Colby College for a long time, scout in the NHL. He always told me, he said, a lot of people hate you out on the ice, but a lot of guys love you in this dressing room.
0: Yeah.
1: So yeah. Kudos to my old mentor coach, and kudos to my most favorite hockey player ever, Derek Sanderson, the number one hockey player in the 70s, first millionaire, Philadelphia Blades, and great Boston Bruin, passed the puck to Bobby Orr to score the game-winning goal against who? The St. Louis Blues, and beat them in four games.
0: All right, what do you got for us tonight, Tony?
1: Listen, I thought maybe, you know, to make all these guys happy that hate me and say that you let me run my mouth. Hey, I got to apologize for being Canadian and jingoistic while America can be jingoistic. Rename the entire planet in Gulf of America. So let's put it this way. Tonight I'm going to rename California. I'm going to call it Macintosh. I'm going to call Lake Erie. I'm going to call it Lake Epstein. And I'm going to call New York City, NYC, just Puck. So I'm going to take my car, set up my GPS, and go down to Puck, make a left turn, go to the left coast, and go down to Macintosh. We're going to adopt Macintosh. We'll trade you maybe a couple of islands in Lake Epstein, and we'll take California because it's already leftist, and you guys all think we're leftists up here. And whoever wants my number, even the guys in St. Louis that love me when I talk to the McGraw in the morning in St. Louis, I'm one of those big-mouth Italian boys from Canada that doesn't know his place in life, and I'm sure you guys can call me up and tell me how I should act, and I should be a good boy and kowtow to anybody that wants to take over our country. In a similar way that if we came to your country and burnt your White House like we did in 1812 and beat you in the Olympics, we don't apologize for that stuff. It's fair game, right? But we're still friends. You know, you can't get any better friends than Canadians because, you know, we send you our best hockey players. We get our teeth knocked out and we go back into the second period.
0: Tony, God love you. Thanks for checking in, my friend.
1: Not a problem. I love you all the time. You know that.
0: There you go. Tony in Montreal. He was rude last night and off the rails. You should ban him for a couple of weeks. You should know my banned list. I only ban when you don't bring it. If you're going to call on a regular basis, you got to bring it. You got to diversity, different topics. You can't be a one-hit wonder. I don't want to live in, I heard a great line the other day. I don't want to live in a cult. I don't want to live in an echo chamber. I like different opinions, different ideas, different thoughts. I don't want to hear the same joke every night. I don't want to hear the same line every night. I like variety, spice of life. That's me. All right. Text line. Listen to this. We got a number of text messages. We were talking to that Liberty Cup. Caputo, who was a professor at Washington University, she wrote that article about Kratom And a lot of people got upset with her. She says, from Illinois, this lady's talking crazy. Kratom is behind the counter. You can't just get it next to the beef jerky. It's behind the counter. It is not accessible to anybody unless it's given to you by the person behind the counter. This lady is being hyperbolic. And you get ID'd every time you buy it like alcohol. It says it stays behind the counter. It's not next to the beef jerky. I need Kratom. I stopped needing a drug dealer for my chronic pain that doctors won't prescribe painkillers to me for the long term. So this woman uses Kratom for her chronic pain and is upset that somebody's calling to sort of regulate it. And that's exactly what the lady said when I asked her the reaction. She said a lot of people didn't know about it. We're glad that she wrote about it, but there were a lot of people reaching out to her very angry that she was talking about this. It's a real issue that we should discuss. And yeah, if you ban it, there are real world consequences, including going to the street corner and getting your fentanyl or your opioids again, right? You're getting it from a gas station. But it's also weird that, you know, people who deal cocaine end up going to jail. But people dealing synthetic grade heroin or opioids don't. It's a very, you know, weird place to be in. Part of the scourge of this opioid epidemic that has been raging in this country for 20 years. We're still trying to deal with it. 1-844-2-McGraw, 1-844-262-4729. Let's go to back to the voicemails. Let's go to Doug in Sheboygan. Doug, you're on America at Night.
2: Last night you showed a little singing ability, singing Ballroom Blitz and Kung Fu Fighting. Just wanted to do some karaoke. I can see you doing some Christmas songs, Bing Crosby and Frank Sinatra. And also I had to go and watch a video of that song, Ballroom Blitz. That was so good. What a great dance song. I think that was on maybe Dick Clark, American Bandstand. Not sure, but it seems like I remember seeing that. That was a great show too on Saturdays. Watch that every Saturday.
0: Yeah, Dick Clark's American Bandstand. That was a weirdly, strangely compelling show. apparently it was on back in the 50s, was on like after school, and then for whatever reason it became syndicated. They put it on Saturdays. Yeah, I watched it from time to time. I also watched Danny Terrio's, was it Dance Fever? Was that what it was? And then you had Soul Train with Don Cornelius. I watched that quite a bit too as a kid. Soul Train, that was awesome. Yeah, they don't have those dance shows anymore. That's been lost to history too. What's wrong with these kids today? Well, I guess we have Dancing with the Stars. I guess that's the next variation thereof. I also liked Name That Tune, but I am not a dancer. I am not a dancer. I am not a singer. And I am certainly lacking when it comes to music, musical trivia, music history. I found talk radio when I was in seventh grade, and I never went back. And I was raised by a bunch of women, and they loved musicals. My sisters loved musicals. And so I have, you know, when you're exposed to something, you tend to enjoy it. Growing up, I was exposed to musicals. And so I love Broadway musicals. It's funny. People love to say I'm somehow of a fancy boy because I like Broadway musicals. It's a weird connection, but whatever. A couple years ago, Neil Patrick Harris on the Tonys, the opening number, it was fantastic. And I go back to YouTube every once in a while and watch this. But Neil Patrick Harris, the opening number was Broadway's Not Just for Gays Anymore. It was hilarious. It is fantastic. One of the greatest openings of an award show ever. Broadway is not just for gays anymore. It is really very funny. But yeah, no, I'm not a singer. I don't know a lot about music. I love country. And it may be if I have a Jameson or two, I might mosey on over to the karaoke machine. Maybe. Depends on how many Jamesons I have. But a good karaoke night's fun too. 1-844-2-McGraw, 1-844-2-McGraw. 262-4729. David in Wilmington, North Carolina. David, welcome to America at Night.
3: Man, thank you for accepting my phone call, man. I appreciate it.
0: You betcha.
3: I like Oliver.
0: Okay.
3: But you like to change the subject every once in a while. Recently, there's been a lot of coverage about suicides and stuff on the aircraft carrier and why it came back early. I was in the U.S. Navy in the early 90s, and people often did that just to get out. We had one Filipino man that put a sea bag on and jumped off the ship in port because he wanted to get out of service. That's actually a common thing, but it's just something that the United States Navy doesn't talk about. Like these people, I'm not saying these people, there's individuals that can't handle the stress of being on the ship constantly. And then it just, that's what their option is. It's like, oh, they'll act crazy just to go home or just to get kicked out. The other option is to have a kid. So if there's a woman on the ship, the woman will, I'm just, it sounds sexist, but it's true. When a ship has half female, a majority of those women will be pregnant because it just happens as they cross the Atlantic or as they cross the Pacific, because there's men and women on a tight little core, you know, in a ship for 6 weeks. So that happens. Like, and the liberal media is pushing it like, hey, you know, they're trying to, you know, that this suicide, this riot, it's a very common thing in the, and it's just often not really discussed.
0: Let me ask you this question. Fascinating conversation. So thank you for calling and sharing your experiences. Does it work? Did it work in the 90s when you were in the Navy and somebody jumped off a ship? Were they allowed off the ship? Did they go home?
3: Yeah, they go home, and they get a dishonorable discharge, but that's not, they don't care at that point. They just, a lot of times, like, they join the military because they think, like, oh, I can, you know, the father was in the military, the grandfather, something, whatever reason. And then when they get in, they just, you know, they might get picked on a lot, or they might get, because they're different, or they don't like the structure, and a lot of times, it's because it is the military, and majority is run by white people. I mean, I'm not being racist, but it's just the fact. There's little ones in power, you know, and officers and everything. And if you're a minority, or if you're, it doesn't matter if you're black, gay, brown, whatever, you know, you don't fit in. Like, some people just can't handle it.
0: And let me ask you this question, Dave. Give me a percentage, or give me some type of sense of how many people would try and jump off a ship and or go AWOL and or try and do some harm to themselves? What I mean, one a week, one a month? Give me a sense of how many.
3: I don't, you know, because this was, you know, this is 35 years ago.
0: I mean, was it a regular thing? Was it a rarity?
3: It wasn't regular, but I would say at least two people a year would try to jump off the ship. But it wasn't like, you know, it, people like, oh yeah, he couldn't hack it, you know, and it wasn't like a big deal. But of course, their internet wasn't around.
0: Yeah.
3: You know, and you didn't have the leftist media that was going against the president.
0: So, well, I think people could argue that it was a leftist media back in 1995, but whatever.
3: Yeah, but we didn't have the internet.
0: it wasn't as well known. Did these people survive the jump? Did any of them actually end up dying, or were they?
3: The one that jumped, because the United States Navy has protocol for people that jump ship, you know, and we have. I was a firefighter on the ship, so it's just like we're there to save lives. So we. You know, whether they try to commit suicide or not, we're there to save their life, you know. But this man that did it while I was, he did it while we were in port. He had a full sea bag, was Filipino, so he should have been very successful because the Filipinos are a very tight-knit group within the United States Navy. But he just didn't fit in for whatever reason. Filled up a seat bag, jumped off the ship. Now, that and there was another guy that did it too. But the thing is, I think that happened like twice that year, but we weren't in wartime. This was like 93.
0: David, I got to go. I'm out of time. But thank you very much for your service to the country. Thank you for your candor. And stay strong. Thanks for checking in, and thanks for listening.
3: Thank you.
0: You got it. By the way, we should say that if somebody needs to talk to somebody, there's always somebody willing to talk. I just looked online. 988 is the suicide hotline and crisis lifeline. 988. It's always good to reach out to somebody if you're feeling a little blue and you want someone to help. 988 is the suicide and crisis lifeline. America at Night, back in a moment.
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0: 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That's going to do it for us. Thanks for putting up with us. As always, we'll do it again tomorrow night. So long, everybody.

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17: Dinner time in D.C. I'm Chris DeMeo, Fox News. President Trump says he and China's president made tremendous strides on issues facing the two nations, hosting the leader for a White House state dinner on Thursday night.
18: President Trump gifting Chinese President Xi Jinping an American Eagle statue.
19: May all of our people know a future of harmony, peace, and success.
18: China's president thanking President Trump for the hospitality, saying the two reached a common understanding on many issues. Adding the U.S.-China relationship stands at a new historical starting point. The two leaders discussing the Middle East, Ukraine, and artificial intelligence Thursday, with President Xi stressing the need for AI to remain under human control. They also agreed to support each other in hosting this year's Asia-Pacific Economic Cooperation Summit set for November in China and the G20 Summit set for December in Miami. Kristen Goodwin, Fox News.
17: Israeli Prime Minister Benjamin Netanyahu addressing the United Nations General Assembly on Thursday, discussing topics including the war with Iran.
20: Dozens of diplomats did not stick around to hear what the Israeli Prime Minister had to say. Netanyahu calling them out for the show of defiance and defending Israel's military action against Iran.
21: If there are any other moral cowards, devastating Iran's nuclear facilities was hard. But for me, it was one of the easiest decisions.
20: Outside the UN, the NYPD says officers arrested at least 100 protesters who were blocking traffic and refusing to disperse.
17: That's Fox's Chanley Painter. A man who was wounded during the 2024 assassination attempt of President Trump in Butler, Pennsylvania, has died. James Copenhaver was 76. A statement issued on behalf of his family didn't specify that his death was related to the injuries he suffered at the rally. 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
17: Iranian President Masoud Pezeshkian, with an exclusive interview on Fox's special report. Pezeshkian, through a translator, denied Tehran wants to build a nuclear bomb.
23: If we wanted to reach a weaponization of the material, we would have done it.
17: Pezeshkian says his country doesn't want conflict with Washington. An energy grid upgrade is on the way in more than 20 states.
24: With energy demand soaring, driven by artificial intelligence power needs, the U.S. Energy Department now plans to spend nearly $2 billion to make existing power grids more efficient so they can produce more electricity. Energy Secretary Chris Wright calls it a quick way to lower prices and increase reliability, using fibers already in the transmission lines to, for instance, measure real-time weather conditions and steer power away from congested or overloaded paths. Opposition to AI data centers has been growing over cost and usage concerns, with construction of new power plants not able to keep up. Funding for the power grid upgrades comes from the Biden-era bipartisan infrastructure law, to be matched by funding from recipients, including utilities and state agencies. Lisa Brady, Fox News.
17: A defense company in Seattle is developing AI-guided vehicles for the military.
25: There's no set road out here. No one behind the wheel. Just a massive off-road machine with sophisticated cameras and sensors thinking its way through the valleys of central Washington. That's the leap from remote-controlled tech to fully autonomous. Overland AI, a Seattle defense tech startup, is behind it all. The company landed a nearly $20 million production contract with the Marine Corps. They tell Fox the vehicles could help bridge the last tactical mile logistics gap by automating ammunition resupply and reducing risks to warfighters. But the tech goes beyond resupplying. The machines can send back vital battlefield information, and future models could be equipped to help shoot down enemy drones.
17: Fox's Sarah Legray in North Bend, Washington. I'm Chris DeMeo. This is Fox News.
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0: From the heartland of America and the gateway to the West, good morning, good evening, wherever you may be across the nation, around the world. I'm George Norrie. This is Coast to Coast AM. Later tonight, investigative reporter Cheryl Jones, followed by your calls with Cheryl. She's got a great guest tonight talking about the soul phone. Here's what's happening. Starbucks has announced plans to close roughly 250 stores across North America. The closure in a public statement saying that while most of its 18,000 North American stores were profitable, a small portion has been struggling. Sign of the times. At the United Nations, Israeli Prime Minister Benjamin Netanyahu lambasted Tehran, dramatically claiming if it hadn't attacked Iran, we'd all be dead now. With more on today's activities, here's our Tom Danheiser.
1: Well, George, Israeli Prime Minister Benjamin Netanyahu delivered a fiery address at the United Nations General Assembly on Thursday, prompting dozens of diplomats to walk out in protest. UN delegates left the hall as Netanyahu took the stage, the Prime Minister firing at the diplomats, telling those remaining to leave if they were moral cowards. He defended Israelis' conduct in the Gaza, calling genocide accusations the greatest lie of the century, and stating that attacking Iran was one of the easiest decisions. A senior advisor to Iran's supreme leader warned Thursday after President Trump threatened the Islamic Republic with annihilation that Iranian forces and their Houthi allies in Yemen could respond to any new U.S. attacks by opening a new front in the seven-month war, targeting energy supplies in the Red Sea. Sources are saying the U.S. and Iranian negotiators in New York are exploring a phased path out of the war that would involve Tehran reopening the Strait of Hormuz and Washington lifting its economic blockade of Iran. The Strait has become the central bargaining chip in efforts to end the nearly seven-month U.S.-Iran conflict. And oil prices are back up as U.S. and Iran trade fresh threats to expand the seven-month war. Brent crude, the international benchmark for oil prices, was trading over $105 a barrel again Thursday as the United Nations General Assembly brought little evidence of progress toward a peace deal.
0: Thank you, Tom. Pasta sold at Walmart is being recalled over fears it may be contaminated with the deadly bacteria Listeria. Gia's Foods of New York is recalling two lots of its Better Goods Authentic Italian Lemon Alfredo Fettuccine, which was distributed to Walmart stores nationwide. The recall applies to the frozen pasta packaged in 22-ounce yellow plastic bags. Food safety coach Jeff Nelkin with us here. Jeff, it seems like every week there's another major food recall.
2: Well, this one gives us an insight into a bacteria called Listeria that is can be commonly found in moist environments. It's been found in drains, condensation, workers' shoes, and we have to keep our eyes on the operation. And again, it's environmental, so it's even involved in deli sections of supermarkets. So anyone that is concerned and wants to find out more details, possibly about a product that they may have on hand, they can reach 800-925-6278 and get more details if their product is on the hit list.
0: All right, my friend. Thank you, Jeff Nelkin. It may not be slime creature from outer space, but you can finally find Weird Al Yankovic's name flying beyond our planet. The American musician and comedian's name was recently approved for an asteroid or space rock that zooms around our solar system once every 4 years. How about that? Kevin Randall is the retired Army Lieutenant Colonel who appears weekly on our show with updated UFO reports. His latest book is called UFO Sightings and Alien Visitations. Kevin, what do you have for us this week?
3: Well, George, first a couple of updates. I mentioned the posting of AI-created content is becoming more common. In the last few weeks, more than of these little films have been posted about the Roswell case. Much of this information is inaccurate. Clicking on the contact creator takes us to their statements, underscoring the fictional nature of these postings. Yet there are comments from many that indicate they believe these little movies are factual, and we're now having to listen to them being quoted as legitimate sources. And a week from tomorrow, Archon 49, the St. Louis Science Fiction Convention, is providing an opportunity to bring this problem to a large audience, and you can find more about the convention by looking at their website. And I've noticed something about the government data dumps that we're seeing these days. As I've said before, they are loaded with information that has been available to the UFO community for decades. The best example is the recent commentary about a short film taken in July of 1952 near Tremonton, Utah, by Navy Ward Officer Delbert Newhouse. In one story, the reporter suggested he'd been at a briefing which the film was presented for the first time. There was a black bar running down the center of that film, and this is a scratch that was in the original film, and each time it is copied, that scratch is magnified, becoming a big black bar. But the film wasn't new. It was shown at the end of the 1956 movie UFO, which Newhouse was interviewed. I talked with Newhouse literally decades ago. One important fact is that while the objects on the film are bright orbs, Newhouse told me that when first spotted, they were disc-shaped objects that he'd seen, as did his wife and two children. By the time they got the car stopped and his 16 millimeter movie camera out of the trunk, the UFOs moved off to the ultimate distance and the shape was lost. While it's important that this information is being released to a new audience, this really doesn't move us forward at all. And I'll note something else. The Levelland, Texas sightings of November 1957 seem to be absent from these data dumps. And I've been looking for any mention of those sightings in which the glowing UFO was seen close to the ground, stalled car engines, and even left a circular burned area on the grass of a local ranch. The sheriff said that his office received hundreds of telephone calls about that UFO. But there are still great sightings being reported. On August 23rd of this year, a witness described as a pilot and an aviation expert said he was sitting outside his Long Beach, California home when he saw an object described as a bright light descended at an incredible speed. It stopped suddenly about 40 feet above the ground and 250 feet away. The object was so bright he could barely look at it. The UFO hovered there for about an hour, changed its color several times, and then disappeared at incredible speed. There was a hint of missing time involved in the sighting, and when the UFO was gone, three helicopters appeared. Linda S. Thompson, an investigator for the National UFO Reporting Center, interviewed the witness. She rolled out many of the mundane explanations, writing in that, and I quote, "A meteor does not make sense with this report. No meteors or fireballs reported at the time. Whether it could be a jet with afterburners, that doesn't make sense with the statement by the witness and particularly by a pilot. Whether it could be an experimental aerial object with two balloons, I considered that, and with considerable research and knowing a couple of people involved with balloons, I could not find any definitive information that would confirm this," end quote. The investigation continues, but the work done prior to the posting to the UFO, the National UFO Reporting Center, is impressive in its scale and scope. And that's what I have for tonight, George.
0: All right, my friend. Thank you. Kevin Randall, author of UFO Sightings and Alien Visitations. Up next, Judge Jim Gray joins us to talk about the state of our country and how things are going to be for us in the next few years. He's next on Coast to Coast AM. 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

0: And welcome back to Coast to Coast. George Norrie with you. Judge Jim Gray has been a trial judge in Orange County, California since 1983, retired on the bench in 2000. Before becoming a judge, he served as a volunteer in the Peace Corps in Costa Rica, a staff judge advocate and criminal defense attorney in the Navy JAG Corps, a federal prosecutor in Los Angeles, and a civil litigation attorney in a private law firm. He's been in political offices as a libertarian, and his book is called All Rise. He's got a number of books out there. Jim, welcome back. How are you?
1: Mr. Norrie, it's just great to be with you. I appreciate you, what you do, and it's just nice to be back with you again.
0: I'm glad I've never had to go to court, but if I did, I wanted to be faced by you as a judge.
1: You know, it's a daunting position. You have a really important phase in society. You have to do justice under the facts and the law, but you also have to explain, which is equally important. And I took it really seriously. And, you know, if you don't know something, say so. But you listen, and then you ask questions, and eventually you have to make decisions. Sometimes they're not pleasant, but you have, that's your job. And it was a great job to have. I was a judge, sitting trial court judge for 25 years. I retired 17 years ago now. Hard for me to believe. In fact, I tell people, George, that I became a judge when I was 12 years old. That's why I'm still so young now. I don't allow any cross-examination on that issue at all.
0: I love that. What did you think of Judge Judy in her show?
1: You know, I think it was basically harmful. She wouldn't listen. She'd spout off. But you know, it sells movie tickets. It sells product.
0: Ratings.
1: You know, I mean, you can actually find some radio commentators that are mimicked as well in the world.
0: I spent 9 years in the Navy, so it's great to know that you were in the JAG Corps. Did you enjoy yourself there?
1: You know, I did. It was challenging. My problem was I just graduated from law school. I was on independent duty and on Guam at the Naval Air Station, giving legal advice to the commanding officer. Now, I mean, what do I know? This was back in, 1973. We didn't have any internet back then. You know, I had very few law books, and there was a lot of pressure. But I survived it, and it was a great experience, and I think I contributed.
0: Was your judgeship elected or appointed?
1: Well, the answer to that is yes. In California, most of the judges are appointed by the governor, but then we're up for election in the next election cycle. And you have a term of office for 6 years. So if nobody runs against you, then you win without being on the ballot, which is great democracy in action. And I was never challenged. So I won four times or five times without being challenged. But basically most people are appointed by the governor and then no one challenges them.
0: In your 17 years on the bench, Jim, anything crazy ever happen in court?
1: It was actually 25 years. And, you know, you'd pretty much keep things under control. Sometimes people would spout off. One person tried to take off his clothes, but my bailiff stepped in. But, you know, you get life. Life happens right there in your courtroom.
0: When you have to sentence somebody, what's it like to do that?
1: You're speaking for society, George. You've listened. You've had people. Most of the cases result in a plea bargain in some fashion, and you'll ask, and you don't have to accept the plea. Most of the time you do. If you've heard a trial, then it's pretty much up to you. And honestly, sentences really vary depending on who the judge is. So if I were king of the United States or King of California, which is not very likely to happen, I would have three judges sentence all the cases on all three of those judges. So you'd get more of a centrist result, because I think just it's kind of a flip of a coin. You get this judge, you know that you're going to end up with a lot of prison sentence. You get that judge, you know you're going to probably end up with probation. And that's just not as good a system as it should be. So I would have all three judges sentence on all of their three judges' cases. And I think that would bring more consistency to the sentencing position.
0: How important was the recommendation of the prosecution to what you ever decided?
1: You know, you can do more for a person as a prosecutor than you can as a defense attorney. And I was a prosecutor, like you just said. And, you know, you try to do the right thing for the right reason. In fact, George, I'll tell you, when I was being interviewed in the job in the U.S. Attorney's Office in Los Angeles, the chief of the criminal division looked at me and said, Jim, in this job, you will do the right thing for the right reason every time. You make a mistake, we've got your back. But if you do things for personal reasons, grudge reasons, political reasons, you're going to be held accountable. And I've had many occasions to talk to police officers and prosecutors, and I almost unfailingly mentioned that. Critically important. You know, you all make mistakes. You all see things a little bit differently, but you don't do things for out of a grudge. You don't do things because you don't like them. You do things for the right reason. And I tried. In fact, I'm proud to say back in, 1975 to 78, no one in the U.S. Attorney's Office that I was aware of did anything other than what they believed was the right reason. And I think, put it this way, if we in our country even have a thought that the FBI has become politicized or the Department of Justice has become politicized, it's a terrible thing to happen to our country. And regretfully, in the last couple of decades, I think we do have reason to believe that has happened, and it's a scourge on who we are as a country. Other than that, I have no opinion whatsoever.
0: I grew up in the 1960s as a teenager and witnessed Kennedy's assassination as a 13-year-old, Robert F. Kennedy, Martin Luther King.
1: Yes.
0: At that time, I felt as a youngster that this country was falling apart. How would you grade us today as a country compared to then?
1: George, we are attempting to become a more perfect union. We're better now, I think, than we were 20 or 30 years ago in many ways. The problem, huge problem today, is that we're so polarized that if I'm of one political party and you're of another, if I'm even seen talking with you, I'm betraying my people. What a bunch of nonsense. Remember a guy named Ronald Reagan by any chance? You know, very conservative Republican president. And remember a guy named Tip O'Neill, who was a very liberal Democrat, Speaker of the House of Representatives. And, you know, they had violently different political beliefs, but they could talk with each other. They could discuss. And that's what I try to do. You know, I prove with regularity I don't have all the answers, but let's discuss things. And then, okay, you're of a different belief, and I think, well, I hadn't thought of that before. I'll move my position a little bit over to take that into account. And that's what we need to do in our country, and we are not, and shame on us. In fact, let me go a little bit farther and tell you that it's our government. This is hard to swallow, but it's our government, and if it's not working, we have no one to blame but ourselves. So let's get out there and not just vote, because just voting is not a benefit. You have to be an educated voter. Look into the issues. Vote how you will, but look into the issues first, because you'll have a lot of people, I'm sorry to say, oh, I like the name Jones more than the name Smith, so I'm going to vote for Jones. I mean, come on, what kind of benefit is that? Look into the issues and discuss them and educate yourself, and our country will be far better off than it is today.
0: But you're right, Jim. It seems like dialogue is gone. The ability to talk to people, whether you agree or not, it's almost like you're challenged with everything that is done. There's no more discussion anymore.
1: Well, George, you were raised pretty much the same time I was. Where is Walter Cronkite? You know, he was the most respected man in America. He would tell the truth. He was the commentator on CBS News for years, and he would tell the truth as best he could. And by the way, George, let me compliment you too. You do the same. You know, I've been on your show a couple of times, and I applaud you for what you do. You are discussing issues. Good for you. Thank you.
0: Thank you. And you're right about Cronkite. And he did it without his views being known. He just laid it right out there and let you make up your own mind.
1: Well, one of the real triumphs in my life, actually as a sitting trial court judge, we'll get into this maybe later, but in 1992, I did something very unusual for a trial court judge. That is, I held a press conference. Judges do not do that. And I told anybody that would listen that our nation's policy of drug prohibition had failed and we had to change it. And then I eventually wrote a book called Why Our Drug Laws Have Failed and What We Can Do About It, a judicial indictment of the war on drugs. Obviously, you know where I'm going with that title. But it was endorsed, I am truly proud to say, by Milton Friedman, George Shultz, who was the Secretary of State under Ronald Reagan, and Walter Cronkite. And I'm very proud of that. I hold that was one of my real accomplishments in life. but we have to discuss. And Walter Cronkite would endorse my book. I was very pleased about that. Milton Friedman as well.
0: I met Walter Cronkite well over 20 years ago in Los Angeles. He walked right past me in a hotel lobby, and he was like 2 feet away from me. And I went, oh, my gosh, it's Walter Cronkite. He stopped, turned, looked at me, and went, yes, I am, and then kept walking.
1: Yeah. You know, really? I guess I don't have this problem, but I guess if you're that well known, it's pretty hard to be out in public because people kind of do flips when they see you. And I guess that gets a little tedious after a while. But, you know, that's part of the world. I was devastated when John Kennedy was shot. You know, I thought, in fact, I still believe that had he had not been shot, that we would have gotten out of Vietnam after 1964, and because we shouldn't have been there at that point. In fact, I'll go on to take something a little more serious. We have to follow our Constitution, and we're not doing it today, particularly with regard to a declaration of war, that I think we have our troops fighting illegally now in Iran. We need Congress to step up and demand that there be a declaration of war requested and then voted upon. And honestly, if I were in Congress, it would require the president to state the goals. Hey, these are the problems. These are what our goals are. And if I were in Congress, boy, if they started saying, I don't want the government, present government of Iran to have nuclear weapons, I agree. Boy, I'd go to war over that. I would sign a declaration of war on that. Same thing kind of with opening the Straits of Hormuz. But if you require a declaration of war, then you know what your goals are. What were our goals, George? We were in Afghanistan for what, 20 years? What were our goals there? What were our goals in Iraq? You know, make the world safe for democracy. You know, we need to follow the Constitution. The best document ever in the history of mankind, in my opinion, and it's not being followed in our government today.
0: You're right about that, Jim. We're going to come back with more with Judge Jim Gray in just a moment on Coast to Coast AM.

0: Fox, and I'm on the road for you all year. Hear live broadcasts from the state capitol in St. Paul, Las Vegas, Washington, D.C., and beyond, bringing you expert analysis from the field on America's issues and the Trump administration from the newsmakers themselves. Ox Across America title sponsors are Mike Bryant with Bradshaw Bryant Law Office and Coyles Flags and Flagpoles, also brought to you by Bob Abel, RCA Real Estate and Eastgate Business Center, and Farm Right of Sauk Rapids throughout all of 2025 on KNSI.
1: Makers wish that he had taken a different tact, as we hear from Fox's Aisha Hosseini.
2: Even some Republicans want Trump to drop the velvet glove and use the iron fist with the longtime adversary. One of the biggest issues is Iran. China is the largest buyer of Iranian oil. Another issue is artificial intelligence.
1: Iranian President Masoud Pezeshkian sitting down exclusively with Fox's Brett Baer, and he was asked if he would give up his nation's 60% enriched uranium.
3: Yes. Within the framework of international law, based on the non-proliferation treaty, whatever we are supposed to adhere to, we will.
1: President Trump has said Iran will never get a nuclear weapon. 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
0: This is the Ox, headed across America for you all year. 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Ox Across America title sponsors are Mike Bryant with Bradshaw Bryant Law Office and Coyles Flags and Flagpoles, also by Bob Abel with RCA Real Estate and Eastgate Business Center, and Legacy Upfitters Protective Coatings and Truck Accessories throughout all of 2026 on KNSI.
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11: Slight chance for drizzle and foggy. Overnight, otherwise cloudy skies expected. Lows level off around 57. Southerly winds around 5 miles per hour. High of 68 with fog in spots early Friday. Overcast. Mainly cloudy skies expected Friday night. Lows dip down to about 58. I'm meteorologist Paul Trombley on KNSI. Right now, it's 59 degrees.
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1: And welcome back. We're with Judge Jim Gray. We're going to take calls with the judge next hour here on Coast to Coast as we talk about the state of our country and the fate of our lives. So make sure you're part of the program.

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0: Email from Gladys. 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

0: And welcome back, George Norrie with Judge Jim Gray. His website is linked up at coasttocoastam.com. Judge, you are very opposed to our current drug laws. Tell me why.
1: Look, if I as an adult put a substance into my body and all I'm doing is hurting myself, that should not be a crime. In fact, I should be brought closer to medical professionals that can help me instead of made a criminal automatically and pushed farther away. In fact, in California, if you are found to be under the influence of cocaine, for example, that's an automatic minimum sentence of 90 days in jail. And that's inflicting a lot of harm upon people. You're not addressing their problems. And if they were employed, you're probably going to lose their job after being in jail like that. So if you steal to get money for your drugs, or you drive under the influence of these various drugs, that's a crime. What's the difference, George? Now you're putting our safety at risk. That's different. But, and then you look at just that in its sense, then you look at drug money. And we have all these drug cartels down in Mexico, or basically all over the world. They're doing evil things. They're fighting. They're stronger than the Mexican police in a lot of places. They're all funded by our drug money. You know, the worst thing that ever happened to Al Capone was we repealed alcohol prohibition. And so he didn't extort and make all this money. All the violence, all the money, all the crime is really caused by drug prohibition. And yep. You look at, they'll go and talk to a young, you know, a 13, 14-year-old person in the inner city or anywhere else, and they'll tell them, and they're right, you'll never make as much money in anything in your life as you can by selling drugs. And so the 13-year-old starts selling drugs. And if you have a 13-year-old selling drugs, who do they sell to? You and me? No, they sell to 12, 13, 14-year-olds like themselves, and they bring more people into this problem. And finally, you look at, George, I'll ask you the question. How many people in our country died last year of an overdose of fentanyl? And the answer is almost none. Almost none. They died of a fentanyl poisoning because they don't know it's there. Or if they do know it's there, I'm going to take the same thing today. It looks like the same thing that I took yesterday. Unbeknownst to me, it's three or four times stronger, and I die. That's caused by drug prohibition. You know, if you go to the market and buy a pack of Marlboros, you know, it's harmful for your health, but at least you're going to know it's not laced with fentanyl or methamphetamines or something like that. And you're going to know what the strength is. You're going to know what the purity is. You have no way of knowing in today's drug prohibition times. And I mean, it goes on and on. But in California, do you know what the largest selling crop is? Still marijuana. And that's an illegal crop in many ways. So it's all caused by drug prohibition. We need to discuss it. We need to talk about it. I'm proud of the book that I wrote, you know, Why Our Drug Laws Have Failed. And we're just trying to get this out there and discuss, because if people discuss it openly, we'll repeal drug prohibition. The problem is you have all these politicians get tough on crime, and you can vote for me. Oh, it doesn't work. But at least I'm showing that I'm tough on crime. No, but if you try to stand up for people that are using drugs, now you're seen as being soft on crime and you don't get elected. So again, it's up to us as voters to educate ourselves and to elect people that'll actually do something constructive.
0: I agree with you wholeheartedly, Jim. As a matter of fact, there's another synthetic like fentanyl that is out, that is brand new, that is 10 times as powerful.
1: Sure.
0: It's fentanyl, and it's laced in all this junk that people buy on the streets, and it's killing them.
1: It's cheap. China is making huge amounts of money on fentanyl. It's really easy. They can sometimes mail it into the country because it's so small and so potent, and it's caused, again, nobody's going to use fentanyl if you get a repeal drug prohibition, and you'll bring people closer to medical professionals that can help them. It's just transparent. I saw that as a criminal defense attorney. I saw that as a federal prosecutor. I certainly saw that a lot as a judge, and it's just time to get this word out there, and thank you for helping me do it.
0: What would happen? I'm opposed to the usage of drugs, but I think all the laws should be banned. I think the government should set up some depositories, or repositories, whatever you want to call these things, dispensaries, and make it available to the people who need medical help, and control it so the stuff doesn't get fentanyl in it and all this other junk.
1: Regulate it, control it, and tax it, by the way, and bring it back under the law. and lots of bad things will stop happening. Just like you say, George, good for you.
0: You wouldn't have to buy it from the streets or any of that stuff.
1: You know, when I was, and this caused me to do it as well. When I was on the bench, if somebody pleads guilty to an offense, they have to give us a what we call factual basis. Namely, they have to put in their own words why they're guilty of the offense. And several times I had people pleading guilty to being under the influence of cocaine. So, okay, tell me about it. Well, Your Honor, my drug of choice was marijuana, and unbeknownst to me, my supplier started putting cocaine, laced it with cocaine. I'd smoke it a few times and get hooked. And I think to myself, wait a minute, you know, why would he do that? Why would any human being do that? And the answer is more money. You can make more money off somebody off cocaine than you can marijuana. You're not going to have that happen in a regulated market. And so that caused me to hold my press conference and speak out publicly, because I've never used any form of illicit substance. I do drink alcohol, which is in many ways a poison as well. But bring me closer to medical professionals if I have an alcohol problem, which we do today. We don't do it with regard to cocaine or other drugs. And it's just a shame.
0: Do we have any politicians that would support what you're saying about leniency?
1: The answer is yes, if the voters will support it. That's, again, it's up to us. It's our government. And if it's not working, we have no one to blame but ourselves. We need to be able to reach out and support people that would talk about this. Lots of them understand it. I've spoken to them. They're elected officials, but they wouldn't come close to discussing this publicly because they wouldn't be reelected. They'd be cried out of office. You know, the prison guards union's doing very well, thank you very much, and they're pretty strong politically. It's just all kinds of things going on in this world, and we need to address them. We need to discuss them like, Mr. Nuri, you are. Thank you.
0: Well, the mistake so many people make, Judge, is that the fact that because we are opposed to the drug laws does not mean we endorse the use of drugs. We just want to make it safer for those people who unfortunately are taking them.
1: Well, and if you bring people closer to medical professionals, they can help them use fewer drugs. They can help them use less harmful drugs. You know, that's what medical doctors and medical professionals can do. Everyone wins except, you know, the prison guards unions.
0: There was a case of a young woman who broke her ankle, went to the hospital. They put her on opioids to relieve the pain. A doctor came in, did not realize she was taking other opioids, and recommended another one, and the nurse had her on three different opioids, and she died of a heart attack.
1: Ouch. You know, okay, life is complicated. Life happens. That you would have a civil complaint by not her, but her family members. The civil law will help keep those things from happening. But, you know, mistakes do happen, as we all know. We want to reduce them. We want to make them less harmful. And you'll do that by bringing these things back under the law and get rid of those Mexican drug cartels and those 13-year-olds selling marijuana to their friends.
0: Today, Starbucks announced they were closing 250 of their stores. Not a lot of stores compared to what they have, but 250 stores is a lot of stores around this country. Is this a sign of the times?
1: You know, the free market, if you're not making money, you're going to go out of business. And that's what Starbucks is saying. They're not saying they're evil people. In fact, we had a Starbucks across the street from my office. I'm now doing private mediations. And all of a sudden, the area next to them all closed down for reconstruction. And the Starbucks went out of business because all their customers went away. I mean, that's reality. If it isn't working, do something else. And that's what Starbucks is doing, and there's nothing bad about it. It's a good idea.
0: Let's talk about Iran for a second. You brought it up before the break. There's no question the Iranian government was supporting Hamas, Hezbollah, the Houthis, and was working on nukes, and I'm not sure I'd feel comfortable if they had nukes. But why didn't we go around this as a War Powers Act and do something smart, and like you say, and have Congress vote on this without us mired in this mess?
1: And of course, and that's what the Constitution really demands. Okay, the laws have changed a little bit. You can do something now for 60 days. Obviously, you know, if we had the Japanese attacking Pearl Harbor. You're not going to wait for a declaration of war. You're going to defend yourselves. So we give 60 days. But after that, you have to have a declaration of war or the troops have to be withdrawn. And, you know, like you just said, and I think I said before, I think the present government of Iran is a bunch of mobsters, and they don't really lead. They've killed tens of thousands of their own people. You know, they're not working there with the Iranians at heart. They're you know, very, I don't want to say evil people, but they're really doing some bad things. But if you had the president going to Congress publicly and saying, okay, I don't want this government of Iran to have nuclear weapons, I think pretty much everyone in Congress would agree with that. I certainly do. You said you did. You know, our lives would be in jeopardy, in my opinion, if the government of Iran had a nuclear weapon. It would be a very harmful thing, and for other countries as well. So yes, I would fight on that principle. And also, you know, it's important for international trade to have areas open for international trade, like the Straits of Hormuz. So if the president would have said, those are our goals, that's why we're going to enter into this conflict, I think I would vote for it. I think that the Congress would have, and the people of our country would support it.
0: I think
1: then,
0: so, too.
1: Once we knew what the goals were, once we reached those goals, we can stop the hostilities. It really makes perfect sense. We should have done it. We should do it right this minute, in my opinion. I hold Congress accountable.
0: The Iranians I know who are citizens in this country are warm, hard-loving, great people.
1: One of my, I call him my brother, is Iranian. His brother is now in Iran still. They're good people. They're honest, good Americans. And I think most people in Iran are. But, you know, it's kind of the same thing with okay, try it this one, Wound. I think most people would agree with me that Vladimir Putin in Russia has caused his government to do some really criminal things. I just think that's plain true. So what we should do, George, is send our troops at the dead of night into Moscow and kidnap him and bring him to New York for trial. Don't you agree? Now, of course, that's exactly what we did in Venezuela. Full violation of international law. We're not at war with Venezuela. To kidnap a president from their country and bring him here is a criminal act. So are we going to go into Iran and kidnap? Well, we did kill their president, their prior minister, but no.
0: And their Ayatollah.
1: And the Ayatollah, and that's right. You know, I think the world's a better place because Venezuela's doing better now, but it was an act of war. Another act of war. You know, George, if Jack the Ripper were standing on a street corner right here in downtown, wherever you are, we cannot take out a gun and shoot him. Oh, he's a bad man and the rest of that, but he's entitled to, you know, his rights. He's entitled to justice. Same thing with regard to these so-called drug boats in international waters. You know, we are taking our military and exploding them. And how many times have we done that now and we've killed 250 people or something like that? It's an act of war. It's a crime. Who's talking about it? You know, they're entitled to be tried and convicted, but we couldn't even legally board a boat that's in international waters. If they came into our waters, that would be different. But we're doing this, and nobody's saying anything about it. Nonsense. You know, we've got to stand up, discuss these matters. You know, maybe I'm wrong. Okay, let's talk about it. Let's find out why. Let's find out where. Let's find out under what circumstances. But we need to discuss these things, and we're just not doing it. In fact, I'll go so far, I'm on a roll here, I guess, but I still remember, how did we get so polarized as a country? And I look back, what was it, 20 years ago when we all of a sudden had maybe 300 cable TV stations come in, or 200 come into effect, and I thought to myself, wow, this is going to be great. We're all going to get a variety of information. And boy, was I wrong, because now what happened, and you've seen it, you'll have these various stations cater to the biases of their audience. And so you can, in fact, I've done this. I asked our listeners to do this. Sometime there'll be something important that happens in the world. It doesn't matter what or where. go and listen to five different broadcasts, and they'll all get the names right, but everything else will be different. They're going to skew it to the biases, cater to the biases of their audience. And so we just get more and more polarized. We need a neutral media. That's the answer to most of these questions, like George Nuri is, by the way.
0: That's what we try to do. I'm old school, Jim, but it's the functional way to do it.
1: No, George, you have to work harder. You've got to get more of an impact even than what you have. It's up to you. It's up to all of us. I'm teasing you, of course.
0: We're going to take calls next hour with Judge Jim Gray about life itself. If you could fix one thing about this planet, just one, what would that be?
1: About the planet? If you were to ask me about our government, I could answer that directly. We need to have sunset laws. What does that mean? If Congress is going to empower some bureaucracy to come into power, put a limit on it. Okay, you'll be in power for 5 years, and after 5 years, you have to come back to us and show us, okay, what have you done in the last 5 years? What are your plans for the future? How much have you spent? How much are you planning on spending? And we could look at it. We could, you know, that's what happens in private sector all the time. You know, they'll audit, are we getting our bang for our buck? We don't do that with government. And so these bureaucracies getting bigger, bigger, and certainly more expensive. And my God, Mr. Nuri, what is the legacy that your and my generation is leaving to our children, to our descendants? You know, my children, they're in their 50s now, and they're in some financial trouble because of the government's deficits. $42 trillion the government has a deficit, and my grandchildren are bankrupt. That's the legacy that we're leaving. We need to discuss these things. We need to rein in this government spending and stop these deficit spendings, because now politicians do it. Why not? I won't be here 10 years from now. I'll continue to get elected. It is not politically feasible to say, I'm going to reduce government spending. No, the political theory is, I'm going to increase it. I'm going to give you this free stuff and that free stuff, and that wins votes. It doesn't work, but it wins votes.
0: We're going to come back in a moment with Judge Jim Gray and take your phone calls right here on Coast to Coast AM.

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9: Progress was made. I'm Sue Guzman, Fox News. President Trump hosting Chinese President Xi Jinping at the White House Thursday. The two leaders had discussions about a number of topics.
10: Pointed and incremental progress is apparently being made. Treasury Secretary Scott Bessent says the trade detente between the world's two largest economies will now run through the 10th of January, even as the presidents continue to tackle trade, critical minerals, Taiwan, Iran, and, of course, AI. The U.S. also said to be proposing a direct AI hotline for national security threats. Also, a bit of tech diplomacy over dinner with a guest list, including Sam Altman, Tim Cook, Mark Zuckerberg, Jeff Bezos, and the Thomas Edison of our time, Elon Musk.
9: Fox's Kevin Cork. Israeli Prime Minister Benjamin Netanyahu addressing the United Nations General Assembly Thursday. Fox's Chandley Painter telling us the prime minister's speech was met by protests and some skepticism.
11: Dozens of diplomats did not stick around to hear what the Israeli prime minister had to say. Netanyahu calling them out for the show of defiance and defending Israel's military action against Iran.
12: If there are any other moral cowards, devastating Iran's nuclear facilities was hard. But for me, it was one of the easiest decisions.
11: Outside the UN, the NYPD says officers arrested at least 100 protesters who were blocking traffic and refusing to disperse.
9: And senators narrowly rejecting a war powers resolution on Thursday afternoon. The vote was the 14th time the Senate sought to halt President Trump's military action in Iran. And millions of people from Virginia to Massachusetts in the path of a nor'easter, the worst expected over the weekend with 50 to 60 mile an hour wind gusts, heavy rain and coastal flooding. NOLO's grown into a hurricane meantime in the Pacific, taking aim at Hawaii. 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
9: A man wounded in a failed assassination attempt on President Trump at a Butler, Pennsylvania rally in 2024 has died. James Copenhaver had been dealing with permanent injuries and had undergone multiple surgeries, including some for bullet fragments still lodged in his body. More than 2,500 people could miss out on money from the Flint water crisis settlement if they don't submit the necessary paperwork by an October 8th deadline.
16: The court says it's missing necessary signatures from some adults who were minors when their paperwork was submitted. Some claims are also missing Social Security numbers. The more than $620 million settlement was approved in March of 2022 after a public health emergency that began in April of 2014 when the city of Flint, Michigan switched its drinking water source from Detroit's system to the Flint River to cut costs. But that switch caused water distribution pipes to corrode, leaching lead and other contaminants into Flint's municipal drinking water. Paul Stevens, Fox News.
9: A Utah death row inmate is being retried for murder in the 1980s, but the state is no longer seeking the death penalty.
17: 71-year-old Douglas Dort Carter was sentenced to death in 1985 after a jury found him guilty of murdering Ava Olison, the aunt of a former Provo police chief. No physical evidence linked him to the crime scene, but the jury convicted Carter based on a signed confession and two witnesses who claimed he had bragged about killing Olison. The state Supreme Court last year ordered a new trial, citing misconduct by investigators, and newly analyzed DNA evidence did not match Carter's. Carter remains in custody and maintains his innocence. Tom Rigotti, Fox News.
9: New York is suing the prediction market Poly Market, calling it an unlicensed gambling operation. Prediction markets have argued that states don't have the authority to govern them because they're already regulated at the federal level by the Commodities Futures Trading Commission. I'm Sue Guzman. This is Fox News.
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0: And welcome back, George Norrie, with Judge Jim Gray and your calls this hour. Judge, what's interesting about everything we've been talking about so far? None of it is rocket science.
1: You know, pretty much things are straightforward in this world. Once again, George, we just need to discuss them. We need to be able to get in there, talk with each other, listen to each other. In fact, by the way, the word silent and the word listen have the same letters in them. We just need to do that. And again, we need a neutral media that will promote things like that. And again, I don't mean to overdo it, but I applaud you for that effort.
0: Thank you. Let's go to the calls. Let's go to Josh in Pennsylvania, first-time caller, to get us started. Josh, welcome to the show.
2: Gentlemen, great show. They always tell Americans, oh, we're going to run out of Social Security money, but they never talk about running out of welfare checks. And I think sometimes the talk and the way they present stuff, it's like to scare people, to put them on the defensive. Oh, tomorrow I'm not going to have any food or anything. To me, those are people who have an agenda. And the way I look at this, people have to be naturally curious. Go out and find out things. Use media. I know your audience is great because they have a great show here with George Norrie and Coast to Coast. And you have a great guest. And you always get the best out of the guest. But the thing is, If people are just going to just take it for face value that some chicken head politician or somebody in the media is telling them something and it's not true, or it's something that is a one in a trillion chance of ever happening, and they make a big deal out of it. The same thing with artificial intelligence. Trump calls it super intelligence. Listen, that's going to take us into the future. I mean, I could tell you line by line how many things came out invented in this country from the beginning, and they would scare people. Oh, this is this and this is that. And one of the guys in the 1850s said everything that has been invented has been invented. That's it. Come on. The guy was, I would say, a million years behind his times. Uh-huh. But the thing is, the way we have to look at this now is, as America, we cannot absorb the world coming in here. The whole world wants to come here for our technology. Let's face it, half the world, they go to the bathroom, they got to go outside. Got to go 10, 20 yards outside. Here it's indoors. They never even saw that before, indoor plumbing. So if we don't get a handle on how many people are coming into this country, then we will fall down and slip slide and become a third world country. You can't invite 100 million third worlders into America, and we've done that in the last 70 years, and scratch your head and say, why did we become, you know, a third world country? That we have to look at it from America's perspective. America has to be protected, and we have to protect it. And I also believe, guys, the 65 Immigration Act has got to go. We take it 1.5 million people from the third world legally every single year. Let China, let India, let Japan, let those other countries like Iran, let them explain their immigration policies. You ain't going to get into their country so easy. So that's the way I look at it, folks. And I'll tell you one thing. You know, you have a lot of people now running as communist, socialist. I'll tell you what, that mayor in New York, today he would still be in Uganda selling goat cheeseburgers if Pat Buchanan got elected president, Jim.
0: Interesting take. What do you think, Jim?
1: Well, Josh, you covered quite a few issues there. But, you know, with regard to immigration, we have to bring this under control. The United States people decide who comes in here and who stays here, not them. And we've gotten away from that for decades, couple of decades. We've looked the other way while people have come into our country. What do we do now? Look, in my view, it's not really that hard. Bring it under the law. Let the word out publicly as much as possible. Hey, if you've been here and you're not fully documented and you've lived a good life, contact the federal government. Let us know where you are, what your name is, and then we'll send you a form to fill out. You can tell us, oh, I've worked here, I've raised my children, I've done a good job. And if that's the case, it'll be verified. And if that's the case, give them a prompt path to citizenship. Bring them into the country. They've been beneficial. Do that. If you don't respond, we can infer that, hey, you have something to hide. You probably don't want to respond. And find the people that are not good actors and deport them. And then Anybody, by the way, that's been deported before that comes back into the country illegally is automatically going to spend 5 years in prison before they're deported again. And bring this under control. We are a nation of immigrants. It works. It's been wonderful, but it's also been terribly harmful for us. So let's figure out, segregate who has helped us, keep them in, keep them be citizens, and the ones that have not, the ones that are drain on us, send them back to from whence they came.
0: Do you think the ICE officers are a little too rough with them?
1: Absolutely, yes. In fact, look, George, if you take people, they're not well-trained, and I think that's pretty well-established that ICE officers, they put a badge on their shoulder and give them a gun, and then they give them a quota. George, if you have a quota, you have to arrest 1,000 people a month or whatever it is. Guess what? You're going to arrest a lot of people that should not be arrested. No, they're required. In fact, I had a dream the other night where I saw three men that were speaking Spanish be arrested by four men that hopped out of a regular car, not marked in any fashion. They'd had no uniforms in any fashion. And I stood between them. I said, wait a minute, you have to give these people due process. What is the information you had other than they speak Spanish? And I ended up getting in trouble. But we've got to bring our officers, like I say, do the right thing for the right reason every time. And right now, the ICE officers are under an obligation for a quota, so they're doing things that should not be done. Bring it under control.
0: Good point. East of the Rockies, Jack Willen's with us in Brooklyn, New York. Hi, Jackie. Go ahead.
3: Hi, George. You know, that caller, Steve from Manhattan, great way to go on for 3 minutes with his diatribe about an off topic. If you would allow me, I have both a comment and a question about both topics that you and the judge have been talking about. Regarding the judge, as far as your idea of decriminalizing drug use, we've got the methadone program. How's that been working? Methadone is legal, but it's just substituting one drug for another. And also legalization of marijuana. How's that working? There are more people driving high. They're causing harm to others via traffic accidents. So what about those people's rights? There are others like myself who don't want to be exposed to this, to the smell and breathing in all of that marijuana. So there's no benefit as far as these two programs. They don't benefit the addict, nor do they benefit their families. So I would ask you, Judge, what do you propose will be the benefit of decriminalizing drug use?
1: Thank you, Jackie. And there's questions in many people's minds exactly like that. So good for you. You know, I wouldn't decriminalize. I wouldn't legalize. I would strictly regulate and control. And there's a difference. You know, right now, if you as a person in our country want to get some form of drug, it's available. You know, you can find somebody to sell it to you. So you're still going to smoke, get marijuana smoke or whatever else it is. But if you regulate it and control it, then, for example, you can have restaurants that allow you to smoke marijuana. And boy, I'm not going to that restaurant. You know, you can regulate it and control it and keep this away from us. And then you haven't talked about the drug money. And I tried to do that. But drug money causes all kinds of harm in our society, in our country, and in our world. And then again, you didn't speak about if there's a demand will be met. Your 13-year-old boy is going to sell marijuana and methamphetamine to his 13-year-old comrades. You know, so these are all, it's very complicated. It's life is complicated. I'm sorry to be so blunt with you, but bring it under control. Then you can regulate it and control it, and it'll be far worse. And then also, you know, if you're harming yourself or, you know, you're harming others, if you're harming others by what you're doing, that's a crime. But if you're harming yourself, bring them closer to the medical professionals. So the harm will still be there. It'll always be there, but it'll be far less under what I'm proposing than it is today.
0: Plus, the laced stuff would go away dramatically, the fentanyl and stuff like that.
1: Truly. That's caused by drug prohibition, flat out and simple. People die because of drug prohibition. They die because of the violence caused by the drug money, caused by drug prohibition. It's just things we need to discuss. Get my book, and we talk about it, Why Our Drug Laws Have Failed. And by the way, George, you know, if people do want more information on these things, go to my website, which is judgejimgray.com. Gray is G-R-A-Y. Been fighting that battle all my life. But judgejimgray.com, and you can communicate with me through that if you'd like to as well, and I'll respond to you.
0: And I don't think making something legal generally makes it more accessible, do you?
1: No, it's fully accessible today. You can get any drug you want, any drug you want. If there's demand, the demand will be met. You know, it's by China, by Venezuela, by certainly Mexico. It's there. So let's stop fretting about it. It's going to be there no matter what happens if there's a demand. So let's regulate it and control it, tax it, and stop this violence and stop this unknown quantity and quality stuff. It's really pretty transparent once you start thinking about it.
0: Thomas in La Jolla, California is with us. Hi, Tom. Go ahead.
4: George, thank you for accepting my call. And first, I wish to compliment Tom Danheiser on his daily reports. And I see him as the Edward R. Murrow of, you know, war correspondents. It's he's one of the best commentators that you can bring on, even over a lot of the other commentators.
0: Thank you, Tom.
4: And Judge Jim Gray, I hope you don't put me in jail for this, but Your Honor, I always appreciate your perspective. My question is, and I'd like to give a comment along with that, but the question, first of all, is there a constitutional basis for jury nullification? And the reason why I bring that up was I was called to jury duty here in San Diego County, and I showed up at the Superior Court, and about a block away from the Superior Court, this man handed me a document, and it was called Your Rights as a Juror. And so I said, can I get a second copy? And he gave me two copies. And I went in, you know, for jury duty, and the judge swore us in and then said, there was a man, and he described the man. He said, did any of you receive a document from him? And, you know, we all raised our hands and said yes. And he said, hand the document over to the bailiff. And I protested. I said, excuse me, Your Honor, this is my property. And he said, do you want to be jailed for contempt?
0: Wow.
4: So I handed over the copy. I didn't tell him that I had a second copy of the document. But I didn't get called for jury duty that time. But I ended up studying this document, which was Your Rights as a Juror, Your Rights to Jury Nullification. And so I was wondering if you could explain to the audience, Your Honor, Judge Jim Gray, what is, if any, the constitutional basis for jury nullification?
1: Okay, and thank you for that, Thomas. And I will not arrest you, so you can rest comfortably. You know, if you are a criminal defendant, you are entitled to the due process of law, and that means you can't be convicted unless a jury of usually 12 people unanimously agrees upon that. If you are a juror and you're bribed, for example, that's a crime. That you cannot do that. But if you listen to the evidence, you listen to the law, and the judge will instruct you, you're required, mandated to follow the law. But if you do that and you decide, no, under these circumstances, I'm going to vote not guilty, that's completely within your right. Now, if you are being influenced by someone else outside the courthouse, you know, you can be questioned by that. In fact, you should be questioned by that. They should look at whatever it was you were reading and say, will you follow the law, Thomas? And I don't know your last name. You live in the slums of La Jolla. Good for you. But, you know, as long as you agree to follow the law and there can be challenges to you by the various parties so that, you know, if they feel you're going to be biased or you're not going to follow the law, they can excuse you. But that's where we are. Again, sorry to be so blunt. Life is complicated, but you don't have a right to jury nullification per se, but you can vote how you feel based upon what you hear is the evidence, what you hear is the law, and there's no repercussions.
0: West of the Rockies, Randy's with us in Reno, Nevada. Hello, Randy.
5: Hey, what's up, George? I just had to tell Judge Gray, he must be my reincarnation, because I said everything he said word for word on legalizing drugs, because I've been in the I'm a graduate of the CCP court system, and I've been 3 years sober, and
0: good
5: yeah,
0: for you.
5: And I've just been in that life, and you know, people are gonna do what they're gonna do, and why not just, you know, defeat all the drug cartels, take all that money, regulate it, and just no more death, you know? If we can defeat that death with fentanyl by just locking them up in an opium den. And that's all I had to say. And I'm just glad somebody had the same, output.
0: Well, there's a lot there, Randy. As a matter of fact, it would be cheaper, would it not, Judge?
1: Oh, gosh, yes, in so many ways, humanly as well as financially. But, Randy, good for you. PCP is a vicious drug, and if you have been able to overcome that and put it behind you, hands off, good for you. Congratulations. I would quarrel with you on your terms, however. I don't want to legalize any drug. If you think legal, think aspirin. You know, your 12-year-old daughter could buy a case of it. I don't want her to be able to buy any of this stuff. So strictly regulate and control. Not regulate and control. Strictly regulate and control and bring those things back under the law. But again, putting you in jail for your PCP problem isn't going to help you or anybody else. Bringing you closer to medical professionals, showing you that you have a choice, showing you that there's a better way. Education and actual work. And then if you're going to take something, by thunder, at least you'll know what it is you're taking, because prior or even right now, if you buy street drugs with PCP, that's a scary thought, put something like that in your body. But good for you, Randy. Congratulations.
0: We're going to come back in a moment with Judge Jim Gray and take final calls with him on Coast to Coast. And again, his website is his name, linked up at coasttocoastam.com.
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0: see something that I think you will really love.
1: The president and Xi holding talks on Thursday. Residents along much of the East Coast bracing themselves for a possible major nor'easter this weekend. Preparations are being made in many areas, including New York's Jones Beach.
2: Crews are building up a wall of sand to block the surge from pushing into the Central Mall. In flood-prone neighborhoods, barricades and sandbags are at the ready.
1: Fox 5 New York's Jody Goldberg. Stocks dropping on Thursday, the Dow losing 161 points. 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
6: When you need to know, your weather is on KNSI. Now your local forecast from the Hanson Paving Weather Center.
7: Slight chance for drizzle and foggy. Overnight, otherwise cloudy skies expected. Lows level off around 57. Southerly winds around 5 miles per hour. High of 68 with fog in spots early Friday, overcast. Mainly cloudy skies expected Friday night. Lows dip down to about 58. I'm meteorologist Paul Trombley on KNSI. Right now, it's 59 degrees.
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0: Communicating with souls from the afterlife on Coast to Coast, and then we'll take calls with Cheryl and her guest at the end of the program on Coast to Coast. Have you signed up yet to become a Coast Insider? 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
3: 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It's amazing. 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
0: And we make it really easy for you. 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Right at the top of the homepage, it says Insider. Click that button, fill out the info, and you've got it. The other way is to go to your app store and look for the Coast to Coast AM app. It's free. Put it on your phone. And through the app, you can sign up to be an insider as well. We'll be back with final calls with Judge Jim Gray in a moment. But first, here's something for you men and women to build up your T levels.
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0: And welcome back to our final segment with Judge Jim Gray, George Norrie back with you. Judge, you've got six books out there and you've got two musicals. Tell me about them.
1: Well, thank you. Well, I've talked about my first one about drug laws. Another one was I wrote a book. Basically, it's the only how-to book I'm aware of on judging. It's called Wearing the Robe, and it discusses all the different calendars and what it takes to become a judge, and if you're interested in becoming a judge, that sort of thing. So I'm proud of that. I also wrote one with my wife, Dr. Grace Walker Gray, and it's called 2030 Kids. We are the rising heroes of the planet, and it's a novel talking about the really important issue of school choice, trying to make one thing that we have in our country that is decried is that so many schools, public schools, are failing our children, mostly in the lower economic areas. And so we talk about school choice, namely allow the parents to choose where their government money is going to be spent for the education of their children. And all of a sudden now, as Milton Friedman would say, incentives matter. The schools would have an incentive to do a better job so that they wouldn't lose students. So 2030 Kids is out there, and I'm proud of it. Another one is, All Rise, The Libertarian Way with Judge Jim Gray, and that's a more recent one. The theme behind that is if we employ libertarian values, we will all rise together. What are libertarian values? You know, accountability. You work, you get benefits for what you do. Victimization does not work. You know, oh, yes, there's some people that are handicapped and the rest, and we'll want to take care of them. But to reward victimization is like going the wrong way in a one-way street. So we talk about those sorts of things in All Rise, The Libertarian Way with Judge Jim Gray. And then, George, for the last 480 weeks, I've been sending out by email something I call Two Paragraphs for Liberty, and I discuss all kinds of different issues. One is today, I'll send it out this Sunday, called The Pursuit of Happiness, and talk about how we can more generally be happy in our world, which is a good thing. And so I took some of the more interesting of those columns and wrote a book called Two Paragraphs for Liberty. So that's out there too. Another one is the Voter's Handbook, where actually I was writing a column for the Daily Pilot, which is distributed by the Los Angeles Times. And every week I'd write a column there. And I took some of those columns and combined them and wrote a book called A Voter's Handbook, Effective Solutions to America's Problems. So I'm proud of those. One of the musicals, the first one I wrote, is called Americans All, and it's meant to help mentor our children. And you can listen to that and see it actually on judgejimgray.com. But it was performed, first of all, by Irvine High School. They took a condensed version and took it to various middle schools and performed it during assemblies. And then the other one, the full-length version, was performed by Vanguard University here, and I'm proud of it. And the second one is called Convention, The Birth of America, and it's about the 1787 Constitutional Convention. It's a musical. We're still trying to get it performed. I think we're getting pretty close to doing that, but it celebrates who we are as a country, but it also holds people accountable. For example, there's a song in there called What About Me? And it begins with the delegates puffing, oh, freedom is what we cry for, brotherhood is what we live, you know, that sort of stuff. Yeah. And then you show a slave, well, what about me? You know, you build your fortune on my back. I can't have my children and keep them stuff. What about me? And you have a woman saying, well, you know, Abigail Adams, well, why should I rejoice? You know, I can't get an education. I can't travel on my own. Why should I rejoice? And so, you know, we hold people accountable. It's there. It's understanding that we've had some problems in our country and still do. But also it should be celebrated and the 250th anniversary and the rest of that. So I'm proud of these things. I never in my life thought that I would write any book, much less six. But you get this feeling that I have some information. I've been exposed to different things and I want to share it. And that's what causes these books to be written.
0: We've come a long way as a country in spite of the things that could be wrong with it. You know what?
1: Yes. You know, we had slavery, hideous thing. We had segregation, awful thing. We, confined tens of thousands of Japanese Americans during the Second World War. I mean, we've done some bad things, but we're overcoming. We're becoming a better country, becoming a more perfect union. And I'm proud of us. It's probably the most successful country in the history of the world. You know, we are successful. People want to come to America to share the American way. Hooray for that and bless them.
0: Let's go to final calls. Wildcard line, Bill's with us in Oregon, truck driving. Hey, Bill, go ahead.
2: Hey, George. Hey, Judge Gray. Great show. As you were commenting on Iran, it made me think of something. You know, I spent 25 years in the military. I wasn't always a truck driver. And, you know, in some rather exotic locales around the world. But anyways, it made me think of my time in Afghanistan, in Iraq to a large extent, but especially Afghanistan. There's a difference between law and order and rule of law. And we question, how did the Taliban achieve victory? And then people will say, well, maybe, you know, the Afghan people are all bad. Now, I know that's not true. What I know to be true is judges, which is probably the most important job in any society, in my humble opinion. Judges were afraid to go out into the countryside, and there just wasn't, frankly, enough American soldiers to give them protection, and they did not trust their own army to save their lives, right? And what happened is the Taliban was not afraid. They went out into the countryside, and they provided law and order. Not good rule of law, obviously, but law and order. And people generally want order. So if you look at America, how do we convince people? I mean, a dictator can provide law and order, but democracies provide rule of law in theory. How can we convince people in America that rule of law is preferred and that law and order may not be what they think it is?
1: Vladimir Putin has law and order in Russia. You're going to see that in Iran now. You saw that with the Taliban. I mean, they just, I don't like to use the word evil, but they were motivated to do some really, really bad things for religious reasons or whatever else. But the United States of America, it's our government. In Afghanistan, it was the Taliban. You know, in Iran, it's the government of Iran. But in our government, it's still ours, Bill, and that's really important stuff. It's easy to pervert justice. It's easy to, you know, put everybody in prison and jail and stuff like they do in many places of the world. But also you have to ask yourself, Bill, and you've been in the military, and thank you for that. Gosh, you're both in Iraq and Afghanistan. You've been around. But,
3: sure,
1: you know, we have to decide in our country. We can't bring democracy to the world. You know, there's only so much we can do. Yes, I mean, Bill Clinton sent our troops over to Croatia and that sort of area because there was just a pogrom going on. They were just butchering people. And there comes a time, if you're a civilized person, you can't stand by and allow that to happen. But we're doing it so much. You know, we sent our troops into Cambodia, into Vietnam, Afghanistan, Iraq. I mean, it just goes on. And it just doesn't work that we have to decide again. The declaration of war is critical. That makes the president describe what the problem is and describe what the goals are. I think you would agree. And that at that point, we can vote on it. If we vote in it for Congress, the people will support it by and large. And then we reach those goals and we can withdraw. We can stop the hostilities. That's the Constitution and it works. We need to follow it.
0: Let's go to Mayette in New York. Hello, Mayette.
4: Yes, thank you so much, George, and to Tommy for his graciousness. Judge, I have some comment. First of all, you warm my heart because when George had on Amber Gale, the Sacred Heart of Listening, and then in order to, since her book was going to be somewhat delayed, I started with Kay Lindell's book, The Art of Sacred Listening, and I kind of put together what you said about silence and listening being very much the same thing and how you know when you have a true friend. But I want to tie my question to some personal experience. I can't remember, maybe it was last year or just before. I had found it. It was called the Center for Peace, something like that, and it was a mediation center, and it concerned about some people involved in my housing that have caused much havoc and seem to resent me and be envious of me because of who I am and arts-oriented. And much later today at about 4, I'm going to virtually be in Huntsville, Alabama, at the NOPRA, National Alliance of Rights Protection and Advocacy, talking about the situation. And I want you to clarify what mediation is and whether one has to adhere to what the mediator decides. And the second question is, I first heard you telling me about Dr. Sam, I'm blanking on his last.
0: That's okay. We'll only have time for one anyway, Myad. What do you think of mediation, Judge?
1: Well, Myad, for the last 17 years, I've been a private mediator. And mediation is different than trial. It's different than arbitration. There, I have the ability to listen to evidence and then make a decision and have it be a judgment. In mediation, it's all voluntary. So I tell people to use a baseball analogy in mediation because they're there voluntarily. You're going to give up your right today to hit a home run because the other side's not going to agree to you doing that. That isn't going to happen. You also give up your right to strike out because you're not going to agree with that. So we're talking ground rule double. We're talking compromise because it has to be voluntary. Both sides have to agree upon it. Now I can encourage them. I can explain why they have some problems that maybe they hadn't thought of before. But when it comes down to it, I look at the parties and say, you are the decision makers. Personally, I think if you make a good business decision that you should do such and such or get into this area, because right now you're not in the area at all. But mediation, like you were saying, Myad, and thank you for it, is voluntary. You're trying to bring people together for dispute resolution. Notice what the noun I'm using is resolution, not solution, because most human problems at that point don't have a solution. You know, if you had lack of communication, they had people who were hitting each other, the solution would be to turn the clock back and talk with each other and keep from being hit. And we can't do that. So it's only a resolution. You know, some drunk driver hits you. I can't help that. All I can do is basically have them give you some money, terminate this dispute, and get on with your life. And so we try to do that in the court system, but now I'm doing it privately. And it's very gratifying to help people put these disputes behind them.
0: Next up, Joe in Boston's with us. Hey, Joe, go ahead.
3: Thank you, George, for taking my call. Thank you, retired Judge Jim. I have cancer. I want to thank all the coast-to-coast people. I wish I'd gotten on earlier. I have a few comments. I know we disagree on the drug because it's horrible. It's in my apartment, the marijuana judge. But and I want to compliment you on the Supreme Court. Corporations are not entities. You're right. And can you help private people in mediation? Because the reason I'm asking, because I want to record a procedure in the hospital.
5: Well, I am.
3: It's a surgery procedure, but the hospital doesn't want me to record it. But the doctor said it's okay. So can you be of some help in this matter? I could send you an email. And are your books on audio? And I'm going to say hi to all the Coast to Coast listeners. And I'll take your answer off the air.
0: All right. Thanks, Joe.
1: Okay. Yeah, I can't give legal advice anyway, Joe. But thank you and good luck to you.
0: Absolutely. Next up, let's go to Don in Alberta, Canada. Hello, Donald. Go ahead.
6: Hi, George. Hi, Doctor. Judge Gray. Yeah, sorry. You know, when I look at all the statistical data that's coming out of the state, the chemicals in the food isn't food anymore, won't harden the power grid, fentanyl is pouring in the door. What I was shocked is, like, even in Canada, we've had multi-million dollar labs come in, and the Chinese found out now that the Chinese actually show up and after they import all the precursors, they're supplying the technical advice to and training the people here. So from my perspective, it almost looks like a deliberate attempt to destroy the foundation of the United States, to weaken the nation.
0: Now, I'm sure there are some that want to weaken us, Judge.
1: Well, and that's certainly true. We're a threat to a lot of people like Vladimir Putin or the Iranian government. But, you know, Don, what you raise is important. We need to understand that. But money is corrupting, and that's for so many of our problems. The money is there for people to do terrible things, to harm other people, you know, to kidnap, to do whatever. So we need to bring the rule of law into it. Yes, there are people around the world that would like to hurt the United States because they will make money on it. But a lot of people, more than any other place in the world, people want to come to the United States because they want to live the American dream. And I'm proud of us for that. And we need to focus on that, on our successes. Yes, we're not perfect, far from perfect, but I again think in many ways we're in better shape today than we were 10 or 20 years ago, and we're going to be in better shape 10 or 20 years from now as long as we keep educating our voters and the voters take things seriously and take them into account, just like, Don, I think you are, and congratulations, and thank you for that.
0: Always a pleasure having you on the show, Judge. Judge Jim Gray, his website again is his name, linked up at coasttocoastam.com. Up next, investigative reporter Cheryl Jones joins us as we talk about communicating with the other side.
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0: A lot of people ask me why I went in the funeral business, and I don't blame them. 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
11: Dinner time in D.C. I'm Chris DeMeo, Fox News. President Trump says he and China's President Xi made tremendous strides on issues facing the two nations, hosting the leader for a White House state dinner on Thursday night.
12: President Trump gifting Chinese President Xi Jinping an American Eagle statue.
13: May all of our people know a future of harmony, peace, and success.
12: China's president thanking President Trump for the hospitality, saying the two reached a common understanding on many issues. Adding the U.S.-China relationship stands at a new historical starting point. The two leaders discussing the Middle East, Ukraine, and artificial intelligence Thursday, with President Xi stressing the need for AI to remain under human control. They also agreed to support each other in hosting this year's Asia-Pacific Economic Cooperation Summit set for November in China and the G20 Summit set for December in Miami. Kristen Goodwin, Fox News.
11: Israeli Prime Minister Benjamin Netanyahu addressing the United Nations General Assembly on Thursday, discussing topics including the war with Iran.
14: Dozens of diplomats did not stick around to hear what the Israeli Prime Minister had to say. Netanyahu calling them out for the show of defiance and defending Israel's military action against Iran.
15: If there are any other moral cowards, devastating Iran's nuclear facilities was hard. But for me, it was one of the easiest decisions.
14: Outside the UN, the NYPD says officers arrested at least 100 protesters who were blocking traffic and refusing to disperse.
11: Fox's Chanley Painter. A man who was wounded during the 2024 assassination attempt of President Trump in Butler, Pennsylvania, has died. James Copenhaver was 76. A statement issued on behalf of his family didn't specify if his death was related to the injuries he suffered at the rally. America's listening to Fox News.
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11: Iranian President Masoud Pezeshkian in an exclusive interview on Fox's special report. Pezeshkian, through a translator, denied Tehran wants to build a nuclear bomb.
19: If we wanted to reach a weaponization,
20: what about moving it out of the country?
19: We would have done it.
11: Pezeshkian says his country doesn't want conflict with Washington. An energy grid upgrade is on the way in more than 20 states.
2: With energy demand soaring, driven by artificial intelligence power needs, the U.S. Energy Department now plans to spend nearly $2 billion to make existing power grids more efficient so they can produce more electricity. Energy Secretary Chris Wright calls it a quick way to lower prices and increase reliability, using fibers already in the transmission lines to, for instance, measure real-time weather conditions and steer power away from congested or overloaded paths. Opposition to AI data centers has been growing over cost and usage concerns, with construction of new power plants not able to keep up. Funding for the power grid upgrades comes from the Biden-era bipartisan infrastructure law, to be matched by funding from recipients, including utilities and state agencies. Lisa Brady, Fox News.
11: A coastal storm is expected to impact much of the East Coast this weekend. Fox 5 New York's Antoine Lewis is in Seabright, New Jersey, and has more.
21: National Weather Service said the winds along the shore could hit 60 miles per hour this weekend. And even though the nor'easter is still south of this area, its effects are evident as the surf is quite rough. And that will only increase as the storm moves north. Now, coastal flooding always a concern. And officials are telling us the winds could actually make any flooding worse. The waves could get as high. We're talking 11, 12, maybe even 13 feet. Mother Nature will absolutely have the final say on that. High tide always brings about the most concern because of the potential for those waves to come up to meet us at the boardwalk and then possibly come over and then spill over into town.
11: And New York City Mayor Zoran Mamdani issuing a travel advisory for the weekend. I'm Chris DeMeo. This is Fox News.
10: 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Now your local forecast from the Hanson Paving Weather Center.
22: Slight chance for drizzle and foggy. Overnight, otherwise cloudy skies expected. Lows level off around 57. Southerly winds around 5 miles per hour. High of 68 with fog in spots early Friday. Overcast. Mainly cloudy skies expected Friday night. Lows dip down to about 58. I'm meteorologist Paul Trombley on KNSI. Right now, it's 59 degrees.
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0: And welcome back to Coast. George Norrie with you. Our investigative reporter, Cheryl Jones, has been a news anchor and meteorologist for CNN and the Weather Channel. She has interest in conspiracies and the mysteries and has the honor of being the only TV journalist to be both a news anchor and degreed meteorologist at the network level. Today, we've got an amazing story, which we'll talk about soon. Cheryl, welcome back. How are you?
1: Well, I'm fine, George. How are you doing?
0: I'm doing great. What's new with you?
1: Oh, just a little bit of everything. Too much to go into. Everything is so busy these days. Have you noticed?
0: It doesn't stop.
1: You can't even keep up with the news anymore. What's happening?
0: You can't keep up with the weather either. This is where your degree comes in.
1: I know. There's a storm over there on the Mid-Atlantic coast, and it's going up to the northeast, and it's promising to kind of mess up a lot of weather on the coastal areas there from the Mid-Atlantic states on northeast up to the New England coastal area. So a lot of wind, some heavy rain, but still, you know, still mild for, a hurricane season. So looks like everything eventually will calm down.
0: When they talk about El Niños and El Niñas, La Niñas, what does that mean?
1: Well, that's just a specific area with El Niño development that is just seasonal and it's regional. And, it has to do with it's a phenomenon of warm Pacific waters, so to speak. And it is something that is a shift in wind and water currents across the Pacific, and it can cause flooding in the South American desert. And if it stalls and dries up the monsoon, you'll have some weather in other parts of the world, like even in Indonesia and India. But it's all about the atmospheric circulation patterns, and if it gets too intense, it promotes hurricanes and typhoons in the Pacific. And even knock them down over the Atlantic. And so sometimes even the fish populations in one part of the ocean might be affected and kind of go into some strange activity or movement, while others spread out beyond their usual territory sometimes in those things.
0: What causes so many areas, Cheryl, to flood so quickly, like Virginia? They got lambasted.
1: Well, that's where a storm system will stall over an area, and if it stalls, there's no movement. If there's no movement, the rain continues. It's in a low-pressure system in a counterclockwise cyclonic development, and if it stalls, it's just going to continue to drop rain over the same area, obviously. What you need is the high pressure to come in behind it and to clear it on out and move it on out, and for the water source to draw up. Now, if the storm center is over the water, then obviously that adds to the fuel, and if there's the warm air mixed in there, then that adds to it. So it's all a complex puzzle that's going on in our upper atmosphere.
0: Pretty dramatic stuff, though, isn't it?
1: Yes, it's not something you really want to be in the middle of, although we have, it's normal. It's a balance of everything in the atmosphere. Eventually, sometimes they're far too severe and bring weather that we don't want, which causes a lot of damage and destruction. So we just have to keep an eye on them and hope for the best and get out of the way when they're really bad.
0: Exactly. Cheryl, tell us about this incredible story of trying to communicate with the afterlife.
1: Well, we're going to have to get our cell phones squared away. We're going to go, try to call heaven. But this is really, really something. My guest tonight is Dr. Gary Swartz, and he has been working on this particular area of research for nearly 30 years. And his book that he has out now is not just any book on the afterlife or any update on what he calls the soul phone, but it is the culmination of 30 years of his university-based research, laboratory research with the clinical involvement as well. And it's about consciousness and what he calls higher consciousness, with technology and the soul phone device working together with that. In other words, some AI could work together to make human communication with the dearly departed on the other side in the afterlife possible. In the research, they refer to people on the other side as post-material persons, PMP. So you may hear that throughout the interview. But anyway, his new book title tells it all, and that's titled The Soul Phone Experiments, Breakthrough Scientific Evidence of Spirit Communication and Collaboration. And that means a lot. He even consults with what he calls the A-Team, the Spirit Team, including some famed historical figures and geniuses with some surprising names that you might recognize. Here now is part one of our conversation.
2: Dr. Swartz, thank you so much for making us your first big stop here on Coast Tonight. And after nearly 30 years of research and development in the making, you say now the time has finally come to release your full body of groundbreaking research of the afterlife that you feel could change the whole world. And it's all finally in your new book. You've got many, but this is the one you've been working on. Dr. Swartz, that's a pretty heavy lift. Congratulations on getting to this point.
3: Thank you very much. It's really a pleasure to be with you.
2: Now, the title of your book tells the whole story, The Soul Phone Experiments, Breakthrough Scientific Evidence for Spirit Communication and Collaboration. Break this down for us.
3: Well, first of all, the term soul phone is a sort of a general term that we use to refer to the development of state-of-the-art technology that can enable us to both detect the presence of, engage in communication with, and now collaborate with people who have, quote, physically died, i.e. transitioned, and are now in what we call a post-material state. So we refer to these people as post-material persons, and we, of course, are then for material persons.
2: Now, what does a soul phone do? Can you call heaven or someone on the other side?
3: The answer is, not yet, if what you mean is, do we have a practical device that one could use for communication? What we have is, and I would say, which is part of the reason for publishing the book now, that we have definitive proof of concept evidence that not only is survival of consciousness real, and there are many different areas of research that all point in this direction, but the addition of the use of state-of-the-art technology to detect the energy of spirit takes this research to another level. And we're at the stage where we can say, not only can we document that this can be used for communication and collaboration, but that it points the way for developing something that would result in a practical communication device.
2: Dr. Swartz, what makes the soul phone different from other methods some people say they use to communicate with those you call post-material persons through Ouija boards, channeling, telepathy, angels, or spirit guides?
3: Here we're using state-of-the-art technology under highly controlled experimental conditions, and it's the electronics which is detecting the energy of spirit directly. But what's fundamentally different about things like Ouija boards or what's called channeling, which has been observed in the scientific literature and in the lay literature for over 100 years and goes back in history all the way into the Bible, is that now we're using technology so that we're not depending on a person's motor skills, that is a material person. Their body could be, for example, potentially manipulated by a spirit to move a piece of material, a pointer on a board, or for a person to be able to hear and get impressions and type on a computer.
2: Dr. Swartz, you say your extraordinary experiments on the Soul Phone Project have led you to breakthrough scientific evidence for spirit communication and collaboration, along with the help of individuals you call the A-Team or your Spirit Team. This team includes some pretty famous historical figures, including Harry Houdini, Tesla, Thomas Edison, and even a longtime friend of Coast, the late, great Edgar Mitchell. Tell us about that.
3: The very simplest way to think about this is that we work with a team of individuals who we call the A-Team, and these PMPs who actually work with the technology to demonstrate their presence, their communication, and their collaboration. They can, by following our instructions, which are rigidly given on PowerPoint under controlled conditions, that they can answer specific questions which not only show that they're here and that they can collaborate, and that is they can literally participate in the process, but they can verify that they have normal conscious experience. So they're actually given tests, or probably the most important in terms of the verification that specific PMPs are working with us, is that we create what we call a personal identification test, where they're asked specific information about their personal lives, including their mother's and their father's names and where they were born and their education and what they've done in their lives and also how and when they died. And these are all presented as true-false kinds of questions. And every test would contain two items, one of which we knew was accurate for the person to identify themselves, and the other one we knew didn't apply to that person. And by asking these multiple questions and then getting the average of all their responses, we could see if they could, quote, pass the test or not.
2: Your team also works with your verified mediums who have to pass very strict testing. Your wife, Rhonda Swartz, is the lead medium in this group. Dr. Swartz, how can you get scientific evidence from psychic mediums? How does that work?
3: Good question. First of all, 20 years ago, I published a book called The Afterlife Experiments, titled Breakthrough Scientific Evidence for Life After Death. And in that book, I shared multiple experiments where we were able to document under controlled conditions that some mediums were real, that some people who claimed to be mediums could actually receive accurate information about deceased people, formerly physical people, which could not be explained as being due to fraud or magic tricks or statistical guessing or cueing from the experimenter or any of these other conventional explanations. So you had these research protocols which could allow us to determine that some mediums are for real. Now you work with these individuals, the mediums who have been verified, where they communicate with the AT members. And then we verify that if they claim that Harry Houdini, for example, is here and that he's working with the equipment, that we can then give them tasks where Harry has to identify himself. He has to independently verify that he is who he is.
2: How did Houdini get involved with the Soul Phone Project?
3: It's very interesting about how these people, post-material persons, ended up finding their way to us. It's not that we sought them out. And this goes back to my earliest mediumship research, where I was working with evidential mediums, so people who claimed to be evidential, who we were able to verify. And they would claim, for example, they'd say, oh, by the way, Gary, Einstein is here, and he has messages for humanity and for you. Now, when I first heard such a claim, I found it sort of impossible to believe. Yes, these people were getting accurate information about deceased loved ones, but were they really speaking with someone like Albert Einstein? And why would he want to speak with me? But as I worked ever more closely with these people under ever more stringent conditions, I became forced by the totality of the evidence to, quote, give them the benefit of the doubt. And I began to realize that if I was in Einstein's shoes, and if I cared about humanity, and if I had messages for humanity, and maybe also for one of the courageous or foolish scientists who were addressing this question, which is me, Albert doesn't have many choices in the world about who he could go to. There are virtually no academic scientists who would take this kind of statements by mediums seriously, and there were very few of them who were working with mediums in the first place.
2: That's so interesting because you came from the classic Harvard, Yale, mainstream scientist background through all of your years of study. So how did your colleagues respond to you doing this type of research?
3: First of all, I was a mainstream scientist, meaning I was trained as a Western materialist, physiological, neurophysiological type individual. I was also raised in essentially a Reformed Jewish home where I was, by all definitions, at those days, an atheist and a skeptic. My writing partner in those days referred to me as an Orthodox agnostic. He used to like to use that phrase. Because whether the question was, is there gravity or is there God? My response is, I don't know. Could be yes, could be no. Show me the data. I'm open. And it wasn't until my time at Yale where I began to be led to the idea that maybe the materialist perspective that I had assumed was true might not be the whole story. And that opened me up to the idea that there might be a greater reality and that I should respond to it if the evidence and life circumstances led me there.
2: Dr. Swartz, we've talked about your extraordinary A-team, but you work with another group of still living individuals that's essential to your soul project experiments. Tell us about your B-team.
3: Well, we refer to the B team as us, myself, Rhonda, members of our expanded evidential research medium team, various engineers and colleagues, most notably Mark Pitstick, who's been a major colleague and developed a website called Soulproof and talks about the Soulphone project. So there's a group of us who we've worked with here in the physical who are actively devoted and collaborate with the A-team to develop these kind of devices that have to be ultra-sensitive and also have to deal with signal processing of those signals so you can increase the signal-to-noise ratio.
2: Now, this is a whole new world-changing concept, if it works out in the way that you hope it will. What do people need to know most?
3: Okay, well, the least they need to know is that by the use of this technology, under the experimental conditions that we are collecting the data, that it's sort of the last piece of evidence that we currently have, which complements all the other areas, including near-death experience and deathbed visions and terminal lucidity and so on, all these different areas and interpersonal, direct personal communication called after-death communications, that this particular technology makes such a strong case for the reality, and I will say this, for the apparent reality of life after death. And in the book, I talk about what I call the four R's, which is we take on the responsibility of engaging in rigorous, rational, responsible reasoning. And when you go through that process, you come to the conclusion that there is no physical death. There's no death. There's a physical death of the body, but there is no physical death. And therefore, the whole notion of what we mean by life and what we mean by love and the implications for taking a long view of ourself and our relationship to other people and to the world and to the greater reality becomes so fundamental that it changes the way you think about virtually everything when you deeply think about it.
2: So you're saying this is the last piece of a big puzzle, that this is the piece that really brings everything together and puts it in total perspective.
3: That's what I am proposing. I see this as the tipping point evidence.
0: He's a great interview, isn't he, Cheryl?
1: Yes, he is. And it is so intriguing because he literally has been working on this for nearly 30 years. Through university-based research, clinical research, and with the A-team and the B-team, and the A-team are those on the other side, who he refers to as post-material persons, and those who work here with him, the B-team on the earthly plane, are all kinds of people, with engineers, computer experts, and just a whole list of people that he's worked through over the years. So it's pretty amazing how all of this is now finally coming together with a combination of technology and the higher level of consciousness that he refers to, which a former guest of mine, Susie Ward, kind of used that particular method to communicate with her son by sitting down at the computer and regularly typing down information that she received from him. So what Dr. Swartz and his team are doing are adding technology to that possibility.
0: It's great technology. We'll be back with part two with Cheryl's interview in just a moment.

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3: Dangerous surf and coastal flooding from the Outer Banks to New England. Meanwhile, NOLO has strengthened into a hurricane. It's expected to impact Hawaii this weekend. National

0: News.
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8: 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Now your local forecast from the Hanson Paving Weather Center.
9: Slight chance for drizzle and foggy. Overnight, otherwise cloudy skies expected. Lows level off around 57. Southerly winds around 5 miles per hour. High of 68 with fog in spots early Friday. Overcast. Mainly cloudy skies expected. Friday night, lows dip down to about 58. I'm meteorologist Paul Trombley on KNSI. Right now, it's 59 degrees.
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0: from somewhere out there. 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
1: Next hour, we'll take your calls with Cheryl Jones and her guest Gary Schwartz as we talk about communicating with the other side, so make sure you're part of the program. Strange Universe, that's one of our new brand new television shows, and Tom is here to tell you how you can watch it.
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2: That's true. 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
2: Hi, I'm Tom.
3: Hi, I'm Jennifer. What brings you here?
2: Yeah, I'm here to meet someone who understands me.
3: How so?
2: Well, I'm into UFOs, ghosts, aliens, Bigfoot, conspiracy theories, the paranormal, that kind of stuff. But can't seem to find anyone who gets it.
3: Oh, well, nice to meet you, Tom. I gotta go.
2: Okay, guess that's not your cup of tea. You sure?
3: Very. Good luck with that.
2: I can't meet anyone when I'm out, and I really can't find a website for my unique interests. 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
2: Paro what dot what? Who are you?
1: 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It's a website for people looking for people like them. Stuff you like, remember?
2: Interesting. I'll give it a try.
1: Well, let's try this again.
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0: And welcome back to Coast, George Norrie, along with Cheryl Jones. Cheryl, have you always been a believer in the afterlife?
1: Well, for when I was younger, of course, I never thought about it as an issue. You just, if you're brought up in that environment, you just accept it as a possibility, but you really don't take it as seriously as you do as you get older and learn more about it and learn more about other people's experiences and so on. So I suppose you could say yes to a certain degree, but certainly it intensifies and evolves as you get older.
0: But you had your doubts.
1: Well, it always seems so far-fetched, and a lot of people have doubts. A lot of people have fear of this communication, or they think it's demonically possessed. And I've talked with Dr. Swartz about that, and he has very good answers. So you just have to take in the information and decide for yourself what you want to believe. And that's why he was surrounded, as a mainstream scientist, he was surrounded as he evolved in his professional career through Yale and Harvard and so on, that he was not swimming with the fish in the same way everybody else was. And so he had a lot to prove. So he kept his research quiet for many, many years and vowed to himself that eventually, if he could gather enough scientific evidence, that he would share what he learned to the rest of the world. And that's what he's doing tonight, George, with this book that has the documentation of all of the cell phone research, the combination of the technology they've developed with the engineers they've worked with, and the level of research with higher consciousness. He feels that now the time is right to share what he has learned through all of this with the public.
0: All right, well, tell us about part two.
1: Well, in part two, we'll be talking more about the A-team, the spirit team, as he calls it, and a little bit more about their roles and how they work together to come up with the research that they come up with in separate laboratories, in controlled, independent situations. And it is very, very amazing. He'll also talk about a medium that was able to sketch people that were yet to be identified in the project. That their sketches, look, if you look in the book, you'll see how close to reality, and that's Einstein and even our late great friend Edgar Mitchell were two of those particular subjects. And also a lady called Susie, and he'll tell an interesting story about that. So there's a lot going on here in the second segment. So without further ado, let's listen now to part two of our conversation.
2: Dr. Swartz, as a scientist trained at established mainstream institutions like Harvard and Yale, was there any specific piece of data, information, or evidence that first convinced you that you were interacting with someone on the other side, with what you call post-material consciousness, rather than maybe it just being an equipment glitch or something?
3: There was a critical piece of evidence, which I published in a 2010 paper in the peer-reviewed journal called Explore. And in this paper, originally when I was referring to these hypothesized spirits, I referred to them by number, but there were a number of them, and the editor was getting confusing. He said, could you just give them names? So I gave them first names. What I didn't share with the editor was that I was going to use the first names of the actual PMPs that we were working with. And the PMP that was in the third experiment, he was so good at this, and he was so interested in Morse code that I asked him if he could figure out a way to use what's called the silicon photomultiplier, which is a device that detects single photons of light in a pitch black environment, that he was able to increase with his intention so that you could measure increase in photons when he was trying to do so. I asked him if there was a way that he could figure out how to use this equipment to make a yes response or a no response. And what I discovered was, if you looked at a five-minute trial and you're measuring bursts of these photons, that for the yes trials, the bursts occurred more in the first half of the trial, and the second half, it was very low. And for the no trials, the first part of the trials were low, and the second parts showed the burst. What varied was the placement of the photon bursts. It was the very beginning, first evidence that you could use this as a yes-no communication. Now, the person's name that was attached to that experiment was Harry. And I vowed that someday, if the research justified it, I would reveal the very first solophone type experiment that I actually published, that one of the featured PMPs in that experiment was, in fact, Harry Houdini.
2: Was that your aha moment?
3: The aha moment was not that he came. The aha moment was that he would be the kind of person who would figure out how to be able to do this kind of thing, and that he could then not only achieve that as a surprising piece of powerful experimental evidence, but I could subsequently, because of the work continued, I could definitively, and I share this all in the book, about how I became convinced that it was indeed Harry Houdini. But when you ask me what was the first piece of data that startled me to say, wow, this could be real, the exemplar was, curiously, Harry Houdini.
2: That's mind-blowing. Dr. Swartz, how are these experiments and evidence accurately verified, and why do you put your total confidence in the fact that the science is valid?
3: That's a very good question. There are a couple of reasons. Number one, we don't report or publish anything unless we've been able to replicate it multiple times. And then the second stage is to be able to develop a paradigm where other individuals can collaboratively be able to co-replicate the findings. The heart of science is first and foremost replication. The second is that we continually upgrade the experiments to add ever more controls to rule out potential alternative hypotheses. And when you read about some of the latest experiments that we've done, the level of controls, I stand in awe of the fact that these experiments do what the evidence clearly indicate that they did. And in an important paper that'll be coming out this winter in the Journal of Scientific Exploration, which is a peer-reviewed scientific journal, we're reporting the results of 6 independent experiments, although they're all done in my laboratory, but with collaborating individuals, where we replicate the same effect over and over. And when you see enough replication, and it's done with sufficient controls, and when your peers can't find flaw with the design and so on, that gives you increased confidence. For us, it has to be replication of experiments so that you have what's called a conditional probability or a compounded probability. If I were going to release something that I thought was going to be a practical device, it would have to be accurate at least 95% of the time in order for it to be a practical and reliable technology.
2: Dr. Swartz, a lot of people feel like something like this goes against God and the Bible. How does the solophone technology of communicating with the departed fit in with God and the Bible?
3: That is a profound question. On the one hand, we have, going back to before the Christian era, we have the notion of oracles and people who could see the future and communication with higher realms, such as what we called angels, which were, you know, messengers of a universal mind, of a one God, and so on. And the findings that the technology adds to this whole breadth of work, first of all, provides scientific support for the existence of core principles that are in common above virtually all religious perspectives. And what I can say is that this is an opportunity to be able to both celebrate the efforts that early humans made to try to understand the greater reality. And at the same time, it gives us the opportunity to go beyond what we knew before. And humanity has advanced so much in its knowledge that we need to catch up with our spirituality to complement the knowledge that we have.
2: How could the solophone experiments change both earthly lives and lives of what you call the post-material persons, those on the other side?
3: Again, a very deep question, but the very quick response is the first thing that it does is it eliminates one of the most fundamental fears that humans have, which is the fear of death. And the fear of the unknown is very scary. But when you discover that your very essence continues, and what holds and connects people is love and compassion, that's what almost virtually all the research points in that direction. And it's hard to live your life as you did before once you can look forward to that great possibility.
2: And you believe that your research proves and gives scientific evidence that consciousness does survive after death. And not only that, that certain features like memory, feelings, ability to express oneself also survive.
3: Yeah, I would say that I am so forced by the totality of the data to reach that conclusion that I would be lacking in integrity if I were to continue to stand on the fence of doubt about that question.
2: Regarding the A-team, your spirit team that included Houdini and Albert Einstein, Tesla and Thomas Edison, and even Edgar Mitchell, if the soul phone experiments are strictly double blind, how can you scientifically verify the specific identity of these famed historical figures rather than just a random, anonymous, energetic presence, and that it's not demons in disguise or expert deceivers that might be triggering the switch?
3: The two primary ways is, number one, we invite specific PMPs to take a personal identification test. And the only way that they could pass that test is if they know all the detailed information about their lives versus the control items. A second level, which I've reported as the most compelling mediumship research, was research where a particular woman who remained anonymous, who was trained in the engineering sciences, claimed that she had been a medium, that she could see spirits since she was a child, and she had a background in sketching. And she emailed me with a sketch of a woman named Susie Smith. She said that Susie had come to her, and by the way, this woman apparently knew Susie when Susie was alive, and that Susie had come to her with specific messages. Now, I had never met a medium before who spontaneously emailed me and said they could sketch a PMP. So I asked her if she would email me the sketch. And when I looked at the sketch, it was extraordinarily similar to a photograph that I had taken of Susie shortly before Susie transitioned. So the question then became, well, how would we know if this medium is for real? Because maybe she looked that up and found that one picture on the internet. And so we did a very clever design, which we call the double deceased paradigm, where one deceased person brings another deceased person to a medium under blinded conditions. So the experiment was as follows. Rhonda, who is an evidential medium, asked Susie if she'd be willing to go back to this secret medium, the anonymous medium, and bring a member of our team with her. The medium would then attempt to sketch this person, and the medium would not know who it was that we invited. She would then email me the sketch, like she had of Susie's, and then we would look to see whether or not the sketch matched the person that we had invited. And we did that experiment 8 or 9 times. And the bottom line was that in every case, when we invited a particular PMP and she didn't know even who was a member of the A-team, less who we were inviting, the facial features that she drew looked very similar to the people that we invited.
2: Dr. Swartz, you're in the proof of concept stage right now with the Soul Phone Project, as I understand it. What's the realistic timeline for transitioning from bulky laboratory prototypes to a consumer-ready soul phone that a grieving person or family can use reliably at home?
3: Well, let's separate that question into two sub-questions. The first question, which is the core one from an engineering point of view, is when will it go from being impractical but proof to practical and usable? And the answer is, I don't know. The breakthrough could occur next month, or it could be a year from now, it could be 5 years from now. The answer is, we don't know. All we can do is follow the data and stick with it as long as the data supports it. The second question is also, I don't know. I personally would never release something to the public knowing that it could potentially be abused by certain members of the public. So you do it in stages. But because of my ethical concerns and living in a time where abuse is not being handled as wisely as it could be, I would prefer to err on the side of doing this in as sacred a way as possible.
2: Are spirituality and science coming together?
3: I think it looks like it's unavoidable that they're going to rejoin in the process. Each is going to enrich and inspire and clarify and improve the other. And humanity and the planet is going to benefit accordingly.
2: Dr. Swartz, where can people find out more about the soul phone experiments, contact your B-team, and find your world-changing book, The Soul Phone Experiments, Breakthrough Scientific Evidence for Spirit Communication and Collaboration?
3: Well, the book is available on Amazon.com, as are most of my other books. In terms of the ongoing work, my colleague, Dr. Mark Pitstick, has a website called soulproof.com, where he continues and provides an update about the work in a newsletter. I spend more of my life doing the work than writing and talking about it. So it's unfolding.
2: Thank you so much, Dr. Swartz, for your time and sharing your extraordinary claims and extraordinary information. It's been amazing.
3: Thank you.
0: It is amazing. He's one heck of a guy, Cheryl, isn't he?
1: Yes, he is. I mean, that's pretty head spinning. The information about the A team, the spirit team, and their respective roles are very interesting. For instance, Albert Einstein and Tesla are lead hardware and physics architects. Thomas Edison, the instrumental communication consultant. Harry Houdini, of course, the skepticism and verification expert. And our dear late friend, Edgar Mitchell, he says, is the consciousness ambassador. As a former Apollo astronaut who founded the Institute of Noetic Sciences, he says that Edgar Mitchell bridges the gap between hard space science and consciousness studies, acting as a coordinator for the team's broader vision. You know, Edgar was always interested in consciousness.
0: He sure was. He did his experiments when he was on the moon, wasn't he?
1: Yes, he did that ESP on the way back home from the moon, and he was just incredible. He never gave up, and he never wavered. It did not bother him that he was a subject of scrutiny and a lot of criticism at a time when these topics were not cool.
0: Up next, your calls with Cheryl Jones and Dr. Gary Schwartz in just a moment on Coast to Coast AM.

0: Central Minnesota is home to many funeral homes. Some are family-owned, and others are owned by corporations. The Miller Carlin Funeral Homes is honored to be chosen to work with families for pre-planning and funeral needs. We are not the busiest funeral home in the area, but we have four locations that are able to provide services that are personalized and unique for you. Instead of cookie-cutter services designed to fit in a tight schedule in other funeral homes' timelines, we choose not to overbook our funeral homes, giving us the opportunity to provide individual, unique, and meaningful services that larger firms cannot provide. Because of that, we are able to give the extra time to place a man in his favorite car during his visitation, or bring cars, boats, and motorcycles inside our funeral homes to help personalize the services. Things that cannot be done if there are services back-to-back in a busier funeral home. We know that you have many options to choose from, and we are always honored when we are chosen to help guide families along the pathway of planning a service.
1: Wow, what a nice home.
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7: The visit concludes. I'm Sue Guzman, Fox News. President Trump and the leader of China wrapping up a long day of meetings with a formal state dinner Thursday night.
8: Chinese President Xi Jinping was greeted with military bands, a troop review, and flyover as he and his wife arrived here for a state visit hosted by the First Lady and President Trump.
9: Remarkably, this is our first time meeting together here at the White House. And as President Xi has already seen, a lot has changed since he was last here.
8: The president toured the South Lawn with Xi, showing off a new Marine One helipad.
10: He's an expert on stone, aside from many other things, and he loves good granite.
8: During an Oval Office meeting, the two leaders were expected to discuss tariffs and trade, the wars in Ukraine and Iran, and artificial intelligence, dubbed by President Trump as super intelligence.
7: Fox's Jared Halpern. Israeli Prime Minister Benjamin Netanyahu delivering a fiery speech at the UN General Assembly Thursday, and he singled out the mayor of New York City. Here's Fox's Chandley Payne.
11: Dozens of diplomats did not stick around to hear what the Israeli prime minister had to say. Netanyahu calling them out for the show of defiance and defending Israel's military action against Iran.
12: If there are any other moral cowards, devastating Iran's nuclear facilities was hard. But for me, it was one of the easiest decisions.
11: Outside the UN, the NYPD says officers arrested at least 100 protesters who were blocking traffic and refusing to disperse.
7: Senators narrowly rejecting a war powers resolution Thursday afternoon. The vote, the 14th time the Senate sought to end President Trump's military action in Iran. And millions from Virginia to Massachusetts in the path of a nor'easter. Weekend storm expected to bring 60-mile-an-hour winds, heavy rain, and coastal flooding. And NOLO's now a hurricane in the Pacific, taking aim at Hawaii. 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
7: A man wounded in a failed assassination attempt against President Trump at a Butler, Pennsylvania rally in 2024 has died. James Copenhaver had been dealing with permanent injuries and had undergone multiple surgeries, including some for bullet fragments still lodged in his body. More than 2,500 people could miss out on money from the Flint water crisis settlement if they don't submit the necessary paperwork by an October 8th deadline.
20: A court says it's missing necessary signatures from some adults who were minors when their paperwork was submitted. Some claims are also missing Social Security numbers. The more than $620 million settlement was approved in March of 2022 after a public health emergency that began in April of 2014 when the city of Flint, Michigan switched its drinking water source from Detroit's system to the Flint River to cut costs. But that switch caused water distribution pipes to corrode, leaching lead and other contaminants into Flint's municipal drinking water. Paul Stevens, Fox News.
7: A Utah death row inmate's being retried for murder in the 1980s, but the state is no longer seeking the death penalty.
21: 71-year-old Douglas Stuart Carter was sentenced to death in 1985 after a jury found him guilty of murdering Ava Oleson, the aunt of a former Provo police chief. No physical evidence linked him to the crime scene, but the jury convicted Carter based on a signed confession and two witnesses who claimed he had bragged about killing Oleson. The state Supreme Court last year ordered a new trial, citing misconduct by investigators, and newly analyzed DNA evidence did not match Carter's. Carter remains in custody and maintains his innocence. Tom Rigotti, Fox News.
7: New York is suing the prediction market Polymarket, calling it an unlicensed gambling operation. Prediction markets have argued that states don't have the authority to govern them because they are already regulated at the federal level. This by the Commodities Futures Trading Commission. I'm Sue Guzman. This is Fox News.
14: 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Now your local forecast from the Hanson Paving Weather Center.
22: Lows dip down to about 57. Fog in spots. Overnight, under overcast skies, winds out of the southeast, around 5 miles per hour. Slight chance of rain showers with fog in spots early Friday. Daytime highs approaching 68. Cloudy skies expected. Friday night, lows around 56. I'm Staff Meteorologist Paul Cromley on KNSI. Currently, it's 57 degrees.
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0: And welcome back, George Norrie, along with investigative reporter Cheryl Jones and our special guest, Dr. Gary Schwartz, a Harvard and Yale-trained mainstream scientist, retired professor of psychology medicine, neurology, psychiatry, surgery at the University of Arizona, also a special director of Laboratory for Advances in Consciousness and Health. Cheryl, chat a little bit more with Dr. Gary, and we'll take calls.
1: Hello, Dr. Schwartz. How are you doing?
2: Wonderful, thank you. How are you?
1: Well, I'm fine. I'm glad we're all wide awake here. Tell us more about the historical significance of the soul phone experiments, where you used laboratory experiments, scientific testing, evidential evidence, mediums. Explain that a little further.
2: Sure. This is really quite a historic moment for the work, because we're for the first time making available for the public this very contemporary, very controlled, and by the totality of the evidence, we're sort of forced to the conclusion that not only is survival of consciousness real, but that one can document the reality of both spirit communication and collaboration. And well, the purpose of the book was to give the evidence in enough detail for a general reader, so that anyone, whether you're a believer or an agnostic or a skeptic, you have the opportunity to see all the information and then reach your own decision.
1: Since you're researching with consciousness-enhancing technology that's available today and wasn't available years ago, how does this consciousness, the higher consciousness that you speak of, affect organ transplants, whether it's the donor, from the donor or from the recipient standpoint?
2: Well, I'm not sure if you're talking about what's called cellular memory.
1: Yes.
2: Where
1: the memory transfers along with other personal features, personality included.
2: Yes, exactly. And I've actually done research with multiple case studies documenting that there are individuals whose personalities and preferences literally take on qualities of the recipient's heart. What's also interesting is that there's evidence that the spirit, that what we call post-material person, their consciousness is sometimes associated with the person who has now received the heart. And evidential research mediums will sometimes be able to literally document the presence and the caring of the people whose organs were donated.
1: How did Edgar Mitchell, the late great Edgar Mitchell, the astronaut, get involved with the soul phone?
2: That's a very interesting story. I had the privilege to know Edgar Mitchell and be part of an evolution of the kind of work that he was doing. He was literally trying to create the next level institute, which he called Quantrect, before he transitioned. And after he passed away and I was doing this work, like many of these, in fact, virtually all of them, the people who ended up coming to this work, quote, from the other side, he was one of these people who, quote, showed up. And because I had a personal relationship, a professional relationship with him before he passed, you know, it would make sense. And by the way, when we were doing this research with the medium who prefers to remain anonymous, who had a background in both seeing spirit and being able to sketch them, when Edgar Mitchell was one of the PMPs that we invited in the double PMP or double deceased paradigm, the woman, the medium, said, I don't know who this person is, but he thinks he's an astronaut. And of course, she didn't know it was Edgar Mitchell, and she, of course, didn't identify him by name. But the person that she sketched, when you actually look at his face and you compare it to a photograph of him, it was very clearly Edgar Mitchell.
0: Dr. Schwartz, George Norrie here, and I want to thank you for the years you've contributed to this program. You've done a marvelous job for us.
2: Thank you. By the way, I would love to share something with you and with your audience. Part of the reason that I felt that it was a coincidence and a meaningful one that I would be introducing this book on your show was that the very first book that I wrote for the general public, which was called The Living Energy Universe, when that book was appearing, I was invited to be a guest on Art Bell's show in 1999.
0: Wow.
2: And so I had the privilege to experience Coast to Coast in that era. And then, of course, over the years, I've had the privilege to be on with you and with others. So when Cheryl was, I looked this up, Cheryl, you know that you first emailed me about wanting me to be on with regard to the Soul Phone book. The first email that you sent to me that I have a record of is in 2023. And every 6 months or so, you would ask and say, are you ready? Are you ready? And it finally happened.
1: Yes, and this is a testament to both the patience of you and me too, right?
2: Yes.
0: Let's go to the phones for both of you. East of the Rockies, Vaughn is with us in Texas. Hi, Vaughn. Go ahead.
3: I want to ask a question before I make the statement. Do these souls ever say that they reincarnated, or, you know, is it sort of like a split soul existence, or do they never reincarnate? They just stay on the other side.
0: Is there reincarnation, Gary? Go ahead.
2: Yes, you know, that's a fascinating and important question. We often think of it that it's an either or, that either the person reincarnates or they quote stay on the other side as PMPs. But what the data suggests is it's possible for both to occur. So in the same way, for example, that we have sperms and eggs, which can then be seed, if you would, the continued evolution of a physical being, it's possible for a person, the essence of a person, to reincarnate in a new physical form, and yet the historical person to still remain in the greater reality.
3: Okay.
2: And yes, it makes.
3: I want to ask my question, but anyway, maybe they can tell you where or who they are in their reincarnated form. But anyway, the soul form of phone, in my opinion, already exists. I've communicated back and forth through a little electronic voice recorder before I knew that it was such a thing that was going on. I was calling out a list of numbers for myself, you know, so I could remember it. And I heard a little voice that was trying to throw me off, you know, so they can be deceptive. And I think their knowledge is more vast than it is on this side. But anyway, there's a lot of Cleopatras that supposedly reincarnated and a lot of other people. But anyway, I heard them saying, you know, they were calling each other names. They were talking on the other side. And so I put the recorder on, to listen to it. And then I responded back, and I called each one of them name. And I told them, I said, just tell me your people last name so I can tell them I heard from you. And then one of them started laughing and said, oh, man, he think you're a punk. He think you're a punk. And the other guy said, F you, you know. And so, you know, they were hiding in the back seat. And I threw holy water on them. They were saying that it only made them feel cool. And they were ducking down in the back seat when I sazed, you know.
0: Interesting take. Is there much demons involved in all this, Gary?
2: You know, that's a very important question. In the research that we do, we virtually never see negative spirits. However, in the work that we do, we typically work with people, for example, people who want to come and see mediums. They're almost always coming out of love, and they want to communicate with people who were loving toward them. And also, the mediums are very careful, that is, evidential and genuine mediums. They engage in a process of prayerfulness, and they get protection from a greater reality. And so consequently, that minimizes the possible, you know, negative effects of of potentially nefarious spirits. I should note, however, that what's called the electronic voice phenomena, which this gentleman is referring to, has been investigated for more than 70 years, ever since, as soon as audio tape recorders started becoming available, for example, the people began noticing and attempting to use them as instrumental communication devices. And the problem has been that kind of work has never been practical, and it's been very difficult to get any kind of reliable information using it.
0: Let's go to Ruth in Maryland. Take it away, Ruthie.
4: Hi, George and Cheryl and Dr. Schwartz. Thank you for taking my call. And Dr. Schwartz, you just kind of already just answered my question. My question was, how do you protect yourself from evil spirits entering through the phone? And do you have a team of call screeners, like the great call screeners that George has, like Tommy and all the rest of them? And I guess that's probably what your mediums, are they like your call screeners? And thank you.
2: That's a wonderful question. In fact, that's a prediction, that when a practical technology that can convert these established scientific demonstrations into something that we can use, when that occurs, one is going to need to build in those kind of protective forces. And what's intriguing about all of this is the idea that positive and caring and responsible spirits, PMPs, can play a gatekeeping role. And therefore, if you would, protecting both the appointment times, if you would, as well as who has access from the spirit side to use the technology.
0: I remember Dr. Schwartz going to a conference that you were hosted, and it was just marvelous. Some of the work that, how did you get started in this field?
2: The brief story is that, I was raised essentially as a skeptic in all of this. And while I was a professor at Yale, I ended up, which led to what became the Living Energy Universe book, I ended up deriving a theory that integrated quantum physics and systems theory that predicted, among other things, near-death, out-of-body experiences, and survival of consciousness after death. So the science was already pointing me in this direction. And then when I moved to the University of Arizona, at a personal level, I met multiple women, and they were all women, coincidentally, all of whom were grieving the loss of, be it a spouse or a father or a husband or a mother. And they wanted to know, could science establish whether their loved ones were here? And so the way I explain it is, I was pushed there by science, by theory and evidence, but I was pulled there by love. And when you're pushed and pulled in the same direction, it's very hard to resist. And that's what started me.
0: Good for you. Linda in Spokane, Washington. Hi, Linda. Go ahead.
5: Hi, George. Hi. I hope you're all doing well. And in my opinion, this is either like Susan Hayward's movie, Imitation Life, like maybe this is a false earth, or it's a Truman Show where I may be the new Truman, the script writer, the producer, and the central character.
0: Interesting take on that. Thanks, Linda. Appreciate that feedback. Are there many movies on the afterlife, Gary, that are accurate?
2: Ooh, that's an interesting question. It depends what you mean, I think, by accurate. There are documentaries that are accurate. But I think that, much of this is fictionalized.
0: Cornelius in Louisiana. Hello there, Corny. Go ahead.
6: Hey there, George. I'm surprised you didn't introduce me as the Antichrist or the devil there.
0: Would I do that to you?
6: Well, Dr. Schwartz, Cheryl Jones, and George, I tell you, this has been great conversation, great show earlier with Judge Gray and everything.
0: Thank you.
6: Dr. Schwartz, I've really enjoyed you and stuff. The only thing, and I told Tommy, I read Leviticus and Deuteronomy, and it says that we're forbidden to talk to the dead, and also it says once the died, then the judgment. And like I said, if you read the Bible, the rich man went to hell and the poor man went to Abraham's bosom, which is paradise or heaven. And I just believe that when you do stuff like this, and George almost did this one time with the Ouija board, and I was so glad Jordan Maxwell was with George on this, and George didn't open up the show to the Ouija board, because I think you open up a whole lot of darkness and demons and stuff like that. These are familiar spirits that you're talking to, and they do know certain things and stuff like that. And that's what I believe you're talking to, is what is called a familiar spirit. And King Saul, the witch of Endor, when he wanted to talk to Samuel, that wasn't Samuel. That was a familiar spirit. So my question for you, do you think that you might be talking to demons or false spirits? Thank you, George.
0: Thank you. False spirits, what do you think, Gary?
2: Well, you know, again, that's a very common and very important question. The evidence that we have is that just like there are people who vary with regard to the extent to which they do positive or negative things, you know, on the earth, individuals, after they transition, often bring those histories with them. And the question is, to what extent is it possible to minimize the negative, if you would, individuals from coming through, for example, a medium or a technology, and so that you're essentially screening the individuals who wish to connect with their loved ones. Now, as you know, going back to before the Christian Bible, we have had higher spirit beings, typically reported, for example, as being in the angelic realm, as well as individuals who were like more like ancestors, or that is people who had been here on earth. And these individuals played a significant role in the evolution of humans at particular moments in time. So it's not that it's all frowned upon. It's rather that there are, like anything, it requires discernment.
0: That's a good point. We're going to come back in a moment and wrap things up with Dr. Gary Schwartz and Cheryl Jones. The name of the book is called The Soul Phone Experiments. Just tremendous. The websites are linked up at coasttocoastam.com.
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0: 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This is the Ox, and I'm on the road for you all year. Hear live broadcasts from the state capitol in St. Paul, Las Vegas, Washington, D.C., and beyond, bringing you expert analysis from the field on America's issues and the Trump administration from the newsmakers themselves. Ox Across America title sponsors are Mike Bryant with Bradshaw Bryant Law Office and Coils, Flags, and Flagpoles. Also brought to you by Batteries Plus of St. Cloud and Sauk Rapids and Minnesota Fishing Guide Service throughout all of 2025 on KNSI.
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2: This has been the foundation of commerce and mutual respect between our countries, and together we can continue to build a relationship that promotes prosperity and security for future generations.
1: The president and Xi holding talks earlier. Residents along much of the East Coast bracing themselves for a possible major nor'easter this weekend. Preparations are being made in many areas, including New York's Jones Beach.
3: Crews are building up a wall of sand to block the surge from pushing into the Central Mall. In flood-prone neighborhoods, barricades and sandbags are at the ready.
1: That's Fox 5 New York's Jody Goldberg. Thursday night NFL action, the Falcons beat the Packers 35-14. 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
5: When you need to know, your weather is on KNSI. Now your local forecast from the Hanson Paving Weather Center.
6: Lows dip down to about 57, fog in spots. Overnight, under overcast skies, winds out of the southeast, around 5 miles per hour. Slight chance of rain showers with fog in spots early Friday. Daytime highs approaching 68, cloudy skies expected. Friday night, lows around 56. I'm Staff Meteorologist Paul Cromley on KNSI. Currently, it's 57 degrees.
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1: We'll be back with Final Calls with Dr. Gary Schwartz and Cheryl Jones, and his work is called The Soul Phone Experiments. It's amazing. Beyond Belief, that's our television show, one of them, and Tom's here to tell you how you can watch that.
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3: Whether it's physical activity, obesity, diet, smoking, low on hormones, stress, sleep disorders, or your age can be supported by reducing inflammation and aiding the body to heal itself appropriately. 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
6: 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I ordered it within 1 week. 1 week. 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

0: And welcome back to Coast, George Norrie with you, along with Dr. Gary Schwartz, as we talk about his work, The Soul Phone Experiments, and, of course, our investigative reporter, Cheryl Jones. Cheryl?
1: George, thank you. Dr. Schwartz, you were talking about the A-team, the spirit team, and specifically Albert Einstein and Tesla. And in the book, we didn't get a chance to talk about it much in the interview, but you talked about the plasma fields and the plasma goal. Tesla in particular, how did he help guide, and how does he help guide your experiments with plasma? Explain what plasma is and how the coils are used to catch spirit energy.
2: Well, Tesla, as you know, was an individual who developed what were coils that could generate very high frequency, high voltage, but very low amperage signals, which meant that you could essentially energize particular gases that you could keep, for example, inside of a glass or a plastic globe. And this would then generate streams of plasma light. And these streams will go out essentially all around the globe. And then if you put something that attracts these streams, for example, like your hand, if you put them just near the globe, the streams will be attracted and will move more toward where a person's hand is. And this effect is very obvious if a person, for example, places their finger or literally touches the globe, even though it's insulated, you can see a clear concentration of the energy coming to the globe. Now, what we realized, and this was in part inspired through our interactions with Nikola, was that if you could take these dynamical plasma streams, and by video recording them, and then averaging all the images together, you could see what the overall distribution of the light looked like. And even though to the naked eye, it might look like it was just basically blurry, when you then would be subtracting when a PMP would be, for example, placing their info energy hands on the globe, you'd be able to document that sure enough, they too would be acting to attract this dynamic plasma stream. And because the plasma stream is energized, and because they are attracting the stream, you get this interaction effect. And that became a very sensitive way to detect the presence of spirit.
0: Dr. Schwartz, when you started the soul phone experiments, what was the impetus, the rationale to start it?
2: Well, that's an excellent question. Part of the impetus was based on scientific theory. The idea that our energy and information, our dynamic holism of everything that defines us, that this energy and information, quote, continues in the vacuum of space. For example, when we look up at the sky at night, what we're seeing is a history of starlight that's going back to thousands, millions, if not billions of years. And long after the star has, quote, died, that energy and information is still there. So we're seeing a history of starlight. Light has a kind of, quote, immortality, even though these are obviously very tiny, you know, infinitesimally tiny quantum bursts of energy. And since energy can't be supposedly created or destroyed, it can merely be transformed. The prediction was that if individuals retain their historical energy systems after their body has been, quote, if you would, shed, then in principle, we should be able to detect that dynamic energy if we have supersensitive equipment. So part of it started theoretically, but the other was more practical, because if you could quantify this energy and you could solve the challenge, what's called the signal to noise challenge, you might then be able to get a much more accurate and useful way of receiving communication, rather than depending on people attempting to receive this subtle communication through their minds per se. Also, very few people have the levels of gifts to receive accurate information like gifted mediums, whereas almost everyone can use a cell phone because the technology provides both more accuracy and more immediacy. And so for the long-term goal, if we had technology to do this, it would not only make this much more available to virtually everyone who cared about it, but also it provides definitive proof for life beyond physical death.
0: Let's go to the phones. Joe in Monterey, California. Hey, Joseph, go ahead.
3: Thank you for taking my call, George.
0: You're welcome, Joe.
3: I have a lot of misgivings about technology. I got this love-hate relationship. I was born into a family where my father was an electronic engineer, so I'm always around technology. My toys were chassis from televisions and radios. On the other hand, I went into the other side of the brain where we do psychic ability and things like that, a lot of advanced stuff. My problem with technology, especially in the hands of the amateur, and there's no real amateurs about this, that they can be deceived from the other side. They are extremely well adversed on who we are, what we are, and making contact with the other side has its risks. Do you have a fail-safe for understanding the type of beings, and I use the word beings instead of entities, type of beings that you will be that you can communicate with, and if they have an agenda, what are your fail-safes? Thank you, George, for taking my call.
2: I'm really glad that you asked this question, because the ethics of all of this is profoundly important. First of all, it is my understanding, based on working with what we call the A-team, is that this group of people are the exemplars of people who are, in fact, concerned about safety and guardrails and abuse and so on. And they also, these we call them PMPs, post-material people, they deeply care about humanity and they care about the planet. And they come with both expertise and wisdom and devotion to attempting to, and willingness to wish to be of service as advisors to humanity if we seek their collaboration. And in fact, I find it extraordinarily inspiring that individuals can continue to care about not just their loved ones, personal loved ones on the planet, but the species as a whole. They were, quote, bigger than life when they were MPs, and they're, quote, bigger than life, you know, in the next. And this carryover and continuity and commitment to caring and to be of service is something that when you wake up to this, it gives one a sense of hope. They are also, because they're so concerned about the potential for abuse, I would, in my earlier days of working with them, again, through evidential mediums, I wanted to be convinced that they had protections in place where they were, so that they could be doing this work and it would be not just safe for us, but safe for them as well. And Mark, by the way, there's a medium by the name of Mark Anthony, who has written a book called The Afterlife Frequency.
0: Yeah, he's been on our show too, Gary.
2: Yes. He if you read his book, I had the privilege to write the foreword for that book. You'll see how if you would, the universe is designed to build in protections so that it minimizes the capacity for, if you would, abuse on both sides.
0: Next up, let's go to first-time caller Pamela in New Jersey. Hi, Pam. Go ahead.
4: Oh, hi. During my mother's funeral, her phone was deactivated, her cell phone. After the funeral, I found her number on my phone. She had called me, no message, and my mother was known to be, have premonitions that came true in life.
2: Mm-hmm.
0: How do you explain that, Gary?
2: First of all, this is a not uncommon phenomena. And secondly, it's not understood. What's really not understood is why is it only under special circumstances that these kinds of dramatic moments occur? Because you would think if it was that straightforward, then they should be able to, quote, learn how to do this and do this regularly. And it takes, there are special moments, partly, I think, through motivation and desire, where, if you would, a momentary breakthrough can occur. But the truth is, we don't understand the details about that yet.
0: Well, will we ever?
2: My guess is, if I have to predict, the answer is yes. In the same way that we have the capacity to be able to discover the nature of photons and entanglement and the uncertainty principle and all of these ultra sensitive parameters, and the capacity for building technology that we used to think of as science fiction 10 years ago, and now we all take it for granted. My suspicion is that we have the intellectual capability, particularly with the collaboration of those who have gone before us, who have these additional skills, and now they're on the other side, so they can continue their work. When this is done collaboratively, I think metaphorically, the sky's the limit.
0: Let's go east of the Rockies. Jared's with us in Texas. Hi, Jared.
5: Hey, George. Thanks for taking my call. And
0: sure.
5: Hey, Dr. Schwartz. I have something that I think might answer part of that question. Okay, so let me tell you a little story here. I dream of a place that's now known across the internet as Mall World. What makes this place interesting is thousands of people dream of this place, and we all kind of agree on how it looks. What makes it even more interesting is that occasionally, or more often than not, in some cases, people run into dead relatives. I actually had a dream that upon going down the rabbit hole of finding this, what this place is, I actually found out that I was in a dream where a young man spoke of his dream and having come across his recently deceased grandfather. Now, this isn't uncommon there. And I'm convinced that maybe your phone would connect to this place. Now, what's even more interesting is the Monroe Institute also knows of this place, and I think it's like the 26th gate is what they call it. And I think it's like a nexus point for consciousness. And it's very strange because other people that I've talked to have talked about this phenomenon as well.
0: Your have thoughts you on that, Gary? What do you think?
2: That's a fascinating set of experiences. I had the privilege, by the way, to work with a man called the Dream Detective, who was able to see, not just see the future in his dreams, but also he would work with deceased policemen and others to play a role in, for example, solving crimes, as well as making predictions with regard to, for example, future plane crashes and so on. His name is Christopher Robinson. And I describe him in a book I wrote called The G.O.D. Experiments. And the critical thing about all of this is that things can come through in dreams, which don't necessarily normally come through in our waking state. And again, part of the challenge is that the sermon is to distinguish what's our imagination part and what is revelation, that we're seeing things that we don't normally see. The idea that there's a greater reality and that consciousness is primary in all of this is something that contemporary science is now looking at afresh. And there's work in what's called post-materialist sciences. In fact, there's something called the Academy for the Advancement of Post-Materialist Sciences that that takes these ideas very seriously. So it's wonderful to hear your experiences, and it's a view to the future.
0: It's fascinating. Thank you, Gary, for being on the program with Cheryl. For Dan Galante, Tom Danheiser, Cheryl Jones, Sue Trikas, Lex Lonewood, Sean Latasseur, Alec Fernandez, Tim Banal, Barry Berry, George Knapp, Richard Serrett, and Ryan Recker, I'm George Norrie, somewhere out there on Coast to Coast AM. We'll see you on our next edition. Until then, be safe, everyone.

0: Pre-planning is a task many people know should be done, but they procrastinate. We hear things like, it feels morbid, or I'll do it later. Hi, I am Leslie Carlin with Miller Carlin Funeral Homes. I get it. Talking about the end of life can be unsettling. But for those that have taken the steps to pre-plan, they feel a weight has been lifted from their shoulders and wished they would have started the process sooner. When I work with someone on their pre-planning, I want it to be a comfortable process. Honestly, one of my favorite meetings was with a woman that just could not come to the funeral home. We decided I would come to her, and we spent the Sunday afternoon in her home watching the Vikings game and just talking about the pre-planning process. 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At Miller Carlin Funeral Homes, we help guide you along your own pathway.
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8: Lots on the menu. I'm Chris DiMeo, Fox News. President Trump says he and China's president made tremendous strides on issues facing the two nations, hosting the leader for a White House state dinner last night.
9: President Trump gifting Chinese President Xi Jinping an American Eagle statue.
10: May all of our people know a future of harmony, peace, and success.
9: China's president thanking President Trump for the hospitality, saying the two reached a common understanding on many issues. Adding the U.S.-China relationship stands at a new historical starting point. The two leaders discussing the Middle East, Ukraine, and artificial intelligence Thursday, with President Xi stressing the need for AI to remain under human control. They also agreed to support each other in hosting this year's Asia-Pacific Economic Cooperation Summit set for November in China and the G20 Summit set for December in Miami. Kristen Goodwin, Fox News.
8: Israeli Prime Minister Benjamin Netanyahu addressing the United Nations General Assembly yesterday, discussing topics including the war with Iran.
11: Dozens of diplomats did not stick around to hear what the Israeli Prime Minister had to say. Netanyahu calling them out for the show of defiance and defending Israel's military action against Iran.
12: If there are any other moral cowards, devastating Iran's nuclear facilities was hard. But for me, it was one of the easiest decisions.
11: Outside the UN, the NYPD says officers arrested at least 100 protesters who were blocking traffic and refusing to disperse.
8: That's Fox's Chanley Painter. A man who was wounded during the 2024 assassination attempt of President Trump in Butler, Pennsylvania, has died. James Copenhaver was 76. A statement issued on behalf of his family didn't specify if his death was related to the injuries he suffered at the rally. 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
8: New York City Mayor Zoran Mamdani and Israeli Prime Minister Benjamin Netanyahu continue their war of words.
15: Thursday, Prime Minister Netanyahu called Mayor Mamdani anti-Semitic during his UN General Assembly speech, but didn't stop there with accusations.
12: You praise criminals convicted of supporting Hamas. You count as friends people like Hassan Piker, who said America deserved 9/11.
15: Mamdani said in a statement Netanyahu's words are baseless lies that sanitize genocide of Palestinians, adding that is why the International Criminal Court accuses Netanyahu of crimes against humanity. Netanyahu said what Mamdani claims about Israel is why Jewish people in New York City tell him they haven't felt safe after Mamdani's election last year. Gernal Scott, Fox News.
8: Iranian President Masoud Pezeshkian, with an exclusive interview on Fox's special report, Pezeshkian, through a translator, denied Tehran wants to build a nuclear bomb.
17: If we wanted to reach a weaponization of the material, we would have done it.
8: Pezeshkian says that his country doesn't want conflict with Washington. An energy grid upgrade is on the way in more than 20 states.
18: With energy demand soaring, driven by artificial intelligence power needs, the U.S. Energy Department now plans to spend nearly $2 billion to make existing power grids more efficient so they can produce more electricity. Energy Secretary Chris Wright calls it a quick way to lower prices and increase reliability, using fibers already in the transmission lines to, for instance, measure real-time weather conditions and steer power away from congested or overloaded paths. Opposition to AI data centers has been growing over cost and usage concerns, with construction of new power plants not able to keep up. Funding for the power grid upgrades comes from the Biden-era bipartisan infrastructure law, to be matched by funding from recipients, including utilities and state agencies. Lisa Brady, Fox News.
8: I'm Chris DeMayo. This is Fox News.
13: 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Now your local forecast from the Hanson Paving Weather Center.
19: Lows dip down to about 57. Fog in spots. Overnight, under overcast skies, winds out of the southeast, around 5 miles per hour. Slight chance of rain showers with fog in spots early Friday. Daytime highs approaching 68. Cloudy skies expected. Friday night, lows around 56. I'm Staff Meteorologist Paul Cromley on KNSI. Right now, 58.
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0: Battle America all the time. 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
1: Total alpha move. This guy doesn't have like any kind of beta gene in his whole body. President Trump, man, I'm telling you, this guy. Not only is there a flyover yesterday when Xi Jinping, of course, you know, is running the Chinese Communist Party and running the country into the ground, because that's what communism does every time, visits the United States, shows up at Joint Base Andrews. They do a flyover. That's so loud. Even President Trump looks up and looks surprised by it. And Xi Jinping's like, that was kind of an alpha move. That was a total flex right there. It's like when President Trump, if you ever watch this, folks, when he goes in for the handshake, he does the alpha dog handshake where he comes up and over the top to let you know, like, he's the dominant wolf in the wolf pack. He does this all the time. I'm going to hit that right in the beginning of the show, because he did, and he's going to do this, and it's just a fantastic idea with Xi Jinping. I'll get to that in a second. You know, I hate unnecessary teases, but we're going to cover a lot today. Is there an October surprise coming? I think there is. I'm going to give you three possible scenarios, so stay tuned for the show today. I'm going to lay them all out. What is an October surprise? You know what it is. It's right before the November elections. Every year, some, you know, liberal media or crazy Democrat hoax comes out. Russia hoax, all this other crap. It happens all the time. I think it could involve tariffs, regime collapse in Iran, or major AI breakthrough, good or bad. I'll give you both sides of that. Also, I want to talk about some polling. The polling does not look great for the Democrats either. Anyone telling you this election is a fait accompli, done, over, stay home, is lying to you. Not voting is a choice. And it is a bad one. Folks, there is a really, really significant penalty on your lives if these Democrats get back in charge. This is not the same party it was. I'll get to that in a second, too. I'll show you. They're not even insane lefties on their own side are getting crushed, because they're not left enough, like Schumer. Chuck Schumer. You're not going to find a bigger sellout on the Democrat side to socialism and collectivism than this guy. And they're like, well, he's just not lefty enough. You not voting is a choice, and it's a bad one. I want to play this first, though. So President Trump, you know, there's some people, and I get this. Let me just say again, I get in advance that there was some negative kind of spillover to some even Republican politicians who were, you know, leaking to Politico and elsewhere. They were, of course, anonymous. They were saying, do you see some of this, Jim? They were like, oh, I can't believe he's greeting President Xi, you know, at JBA, Joint Base Andrews. You know what? I get it. I understand. However, folks, that's who President Trump is. If you're coming to this country, and we're going to talk about significant world issues, like, I don't know, like a nuclear annihilation or World War III, like, it's probably a good idea, you know, to make the guy at least feel welcome. I have no major beef with it, but I get it. I'm not going to, like, dispute, you know, people who get upset about this stuff. That's how he always handles his business, okay? He feels like they've taken care of him in the United States on their visits, you know, shown whatever the pomp and circumstance, like he's going to, you know, he's going to make him feel welcome here. Maybe it gives him negotiating leverage, maybe not, or the deal, who knows. But this is an alpha dog move. He's apparently taken Xi over to see our founding documents. Now, is this going to change Xi? Is he going to come back and be like, you know what, we're going to be a republic now? Probably not. But it's a nice flex regardless, to remind them what free markets and liberty really look like and where it came from. Bold men who took leadership in one of the toughest times in early American history. Check this out.
2: President Xi and Madam Peng arrive at an important moment for America, the 250th anniversary of our founding. Tomorrow we will visit the National Archives to see some of the greatest treasures of that proud history, including the Declaration of Independence and the United States Constitution and the Bill of Rights. We will also see artifacts testifying to the long and cherished relationship of really something that's so incredible, and cultural exchanges between China and the United States, just as our ancestors reached across the ocean centuries ago to trade, to learn, and to build a better world. Our two countries do really the same thing, and we're very proud of it, and the relationship.
1: Jim, there's a point, you know, Jim and I do a pre-show meeting, we chat about stuff. There's a point, you missed this. You missed, and I did too. Well, not now, because I'm obviously talking about it, but I missed it before the show. There's a larger point here with AI, because I know you have an AI clip you wanted to chat about too, which I thought was funny, but there's a tie-in here you and I did not see coming at all. Please stay tuned, folks. We'll be right back.
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8: Me too.
1: This is a genius move by President Trump. Because if you are a subject of the dreaded Chinese Communist Party in China, and you're using AI and say, tell me about Xi Jinping's trip to the United States. And the AI says, oh, they went to the National Archives to discuss these documents. And you've been subjected to the great firewall of China on the internet forever. You're like, what are these documents they speak of? I have never heard of said documents. Oh, there's this document called the Declaration of Independence or something like that. And the Constitution, you know, we the people, all the inalienable rights. Maybe they get to read it for the first time. So weird, right? They've never heard of that. This is a genius move. Candidly, I don't know why Xi even agreed to it. If I'm Xi, I'm like, I ain't doing that. I don't want my people knowing what a prosperous constitutional republic with freedom and liberty looks like, because that ain't me, bro. That ain't me. And he's like, yeah, I'm bringing a wife, too.
9: Can I make a point of order?
1: Of course, you always get a point of order.
9: You always talk about snapshots and soundbite. Can you imagine that snapshot of Xi and Trump looking at the Constitution?
1: And again, you're in China. You've been subjected to the great internet firewall. You're not even allowed to look up the American Revolution or Tiananmen Square, any of that. And you're like, what are these pieces of parchment? What is this? What is this thing called the Constitution? What is this thing called inalienable rights? I've never heard of this idea. I was told our rights come from government. They do not. They do not. Small R rights come from government. Those are fake rights. Big R rights come from God, capital G. God. I bring that up in terms of AI because there's a doom and gloom AI scenario and a utopia scenario. I don't buy either one. I think like everything else, there are going to be transformational benefits to artificial intelligence, just like they were for electricity, nuclear power, human flight. There will be for quantum computing. Yes, there's always a danger with these things too. But I told you earlier that the doom and gloom people are saying China is beating us in AI. Ladies and gentlemen, I don't believe it. Because of what we just discussed, Trump's alpha move at the archives with the Declaration and other founding documents, there is no way the Chinese Communist Party can allow an AI system to give you an accurate telling of what happened today. Because if it goes into what these historical documents are, there are going to be people over there in China who are going to ask the obvious question, which is, why not here? They don't want that. Chinese AI is always going to be a byproduct of faulty inputs because they've got to censor what goes into it. Crap inputs, crap outputs. I mean, I'll just tell you, I'll make it even simpler. You tell an AI system, lie about the America's founding, lie about Tiananmen Square, lie about the quadratic equation in math. I used to love the quadratic equation. It was like math one for us in Molloy High School where I went, right? I was a math guy. I like math. If you lie about the inputs, you're going to get the wrong output. It doesn't matter. Like, you screwed up the formula.
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1: You screwed up the formula. I say that because you've got a group of people in AI, in the AI space, who want to use this for stupid stuff too. Jim pulled this cut. This is just, laughably stupid that AI is being used for things like this. I had not heard this story, but artificial intelligence is now being used by the LGBTQIA 2+ spirit, BIOPOC. These are all real things, by the way. Identity politics crowd, because I guess pictures they're taking aren't racially diverse enough, so they're changing people's race in the picture. This is going to be liberal AI if it's allowed to persist, and Chinese Communist Party, CCP AI, producing crap outputs by faulty inputs. Check this out.
13: The department in charge of food and housing at Stanford University has confirmed it used AI to dramatically change a student's race, gender, and weight in marketing materials. The picture, which has since been deleted, showed three students standing in what seems to be the Stanford dining hall. According to the school's newspaper, a student in the photo says that he remembers someone taking his picture, but says the pic was altered to change him into a black woman. In a statement to Crown Forb, the university wrote it has reviewed the matter and confirmed that AI was used to alter the image in violation of university policy, and that it is working to provide additional training for all staff and to ensure the proper review of all materials.
1: Dude, I totally missed that. I totally missed the part where changed him into a black woman. I thought it was changed her into a black woman.
9: He was a Hispanic guy that they changed into a black woman.
1: Folks, okay, we're laughing. Jim and I think this story is hilariously stupid, of course. But there's a bigger point here. It's serious time. Fun time over. Serious time starts. We'll go back to fun time in a minute. However, folks, people are policy. Okay, Dan, what do you mean? We have an election coming up, folks. We have an election coming up, and I get it. I am not downplaying the effects of gas prices in your life, the effects of pernicious inflation in your life. I'm not downplaying the fact that although the streets are much safer under President Trump, they're not completely safe. There's, you know, Chicago residents who would beg to differ. There are liberal city residents who still have crime problems. I get it. I get it. I am not and will never be the show telling you, oh, shut up and vote. No, no, do not do any vote, but never shut up. Ever. That's not our job to shut up. Our voice is to speak out as citizens. I'm just asking you respectfully, with the greatest of respect, to keep in perspective that although the laundry list of President Trump's accomplishments is long and distinguished, there are things he's done nobody's managed to do. Lowest murder rate, lowest crime rate, border shutdown, manufacturing. You'll hear about the data later in the show. We've got actual numbers. Reinvestment, building things in the United States, poverty rate lowest, jobless rate lowest. Those are very real things you have to contrast and keep in perspective that you have a choice. And if you don't vote for the Republican Party and this agenda going forward, another agenda is going to take over. And it's not the agenda you think. If you think you're voting for a group of moderates, folks, I'm sorry, you're just inaccurate. The Democrat Party has been hijacked by lunatics. Here, receipts incoming. Please stay tuned, folks. We'll be right back.
0: The Bongino Report AM.
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0: Chuck Schumer is a tried and true progressive liberal. He has been since he's been a congressman from Brooklyn in New York. I've known this guy forever. He used to like try to jump in our motorcades when I was a young Secret Service agent working with the Clinton detail. The guy's a joker. He is a tried and true, true blue liberal. Folks, he's not enough of a communist and socialist, apparently, for the Democrat Party. So you think you're voting for like far left Chuck Schumer. You're not. You're actually voting for people to the left of Chuck Schumer, who don't even like Chuck Schumer. That's how crazy this party is. Here you go. Hear it for yourself. This is CNN, by the way, so you can't accuse me of bias here. This is CNN covering the far left lurch of the Democrat Party. Check this out.
1: Well, take a look at Chuck Schumer's numbers. I mean, hello. Okay. Schumer's net favorability with Democrats. Back in 2018, right, it was plus 28 points. But, of course, Democrats did not win back the United States Senate during the 2018 cycle. In 2020, when they did, it was plus 33 points. Look at where it is now. A Marquette University Law School poll out earlier this month. It's minus 5 points. Johnny B. on the side shaking his head. These are no bueno, no good numbers. And this is among Democrats. Democrats hate Chuck Schumer. They don't like Chuck Schumer. And this is why you're seeing a lot of Democratic Senate candidates on the trail when being asked about whether or not they want Chuck Schumer to be the next leader in the United States Senate for Democrats. They'll either try and push off the question or say, no, this is a decline, Johnny B., of what? 58 points. 58 point difference from where we were back the last time that Democrats were trying to take back the United States Senate during the 2020 cycle.
0: Friends, please, and I do, I consider you friends. You've given me so much in my life. This show is thanks to you. I can only listen once. The radio show, the AM show, the PM show, the podcast is thanks to you. This is a fair warning here. If Chuck Schumer is now considered like a sellout moderate, can you imagine who's considered now the diehard, true blue, liberal progressive? I'll answer it for you. It's even worse than Bernie Sanders. It's only a matter of time before they come out and say Bernie Sanders isn't left enough too. You have a choice in this election. Please, please choose wisely. I'm not exaggerating. The country is in your hands. We've got to get through this election. 2032 and on, the redistricting is going to help us in the presidential and the House. We've got to get through these next couple election cycles. And there are really, really bright futures, a bright future ahead for all of us. I promise that's not hyperbole. That's not me exaggerating. I covered it last week. All right, here's what I got coming up. Is there an October surprise? Folks, I have some good news, some bad news. I think there could be a tremendous breakthrough on a potential trade deal. There could be some significant developments in Iran. There could be a huge AI breakthrough before the election. We are about 40 days away, and I'm telling you, relaxium lady style, that is an eternity in politics. The entire electoral landscape can shift in just a few days if a couple of deals are announced or if some huge GDP numbers come out. So don't follow the doom and gloom, people. Elections are a choice. You have one. Sitting home is a choice, and it's a really bad one. A lot more coming up next week.
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12: Fox News, I'm Sue Guzman. President Trump wrapping up a whirlwind visit from China's prime minister with a state dinner at the White House last night.
13: As the leaders of our two nations, President Xi and I both understand that we represent different systems, but the ties between our people endure.
12: Their talks earlier in the day focusing on AI. Man wounded in the 2024 assassination attempt against Donald Trump in Butler, Pennsylvania, has died.
14: Jim Copenhaver was shot in the arm and abdomen during the July 2024 rally when a gunman tried to assassinate President Trump. Rallygoer David Dutch was also injured, and Butler County firefighter Corey Comparator was killed.
12: A nor'easter set to slam the East Coast with heavy winds and flooding this weekend. Nolo's now a hurricane, and it's threatening Hawaii with catastrophic flooding. 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
2: 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Now your local forecast from the Hanson Paving Weather Center.
15: Lows dip down to about 57. Fog in spots overnight under overcast skies. Winds out of the southeast around 5 miles per hour. Slight chance of rain showers with fog in spots early Friday. Daytime highs approaching 68. Cloudy skies expected. Friday night, lows around 56. I'm staff meteorologist Paul Cromley on KNSI. Right now, 58.
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0: Much always, 90% plus, where some bombshell, dreaded air quotes, gets launched in October to alter the election. A Russia hoax or some crazy story, Donald Trump's the spawn of aliens from the planet Jupiter or something like that. What's going to be the October surprise this cycle, if there is one? Now, I cannot predict the future. I'm not Johnny Carson's Karnak, dating myself. But I have some ideas of things that could happen, positive and negative, so you're prepared, because it's better to know or at least be prepared to ingest the information than to be surprised, blindsided, find out after the election it was fake, like the Russia nonsense crap. And by the way, for those of you who tell you the Russia hoax was not launched before the election, BS, I've shown that and debunked that theory 1,000 times, that article from, what was it, The New Yorker or elsewhere. Dave, don't give me that crap. I've already debunked that. I want to play this clip for you first because, folks, we don't know what's going to happen in this election. You've got doomers on one hand and liberal media people saying Trump is finished. They're going to lose every single House seat. It's going to be like, maybe they keep a few in the bench. It's going to be 427 to whatever. I'm not buying any of it. I don't trust the polling. You don't know what's going to happen. However, there is one way to ensure that we do not lose in this election. To show up and vote and bring 10 people with you. They predicted a red wave in the midterm elections in the Joe Biden years when the world was on fire. 9% inflation, withdrawal from Afghanistan, Russia, Ukraine, the world was on fire. And you know what happened? The answer is nothing. There was no red wave at all. The world is exponentially better now under President Trump. There's still some issues, no doubt. And they're talking about a blue wave like we've never seen before. If you show up, we can stop this stuff. Why should I show up, Dan? It's a fait accompli, is it? Cue up Harry Enten at CNN. This is CNN. Again, this is not Fox, Newsmax, OANN, Dan Bongino's show. Here is the pollster at CNN. And the question went out about Democrat approval ratings for Democrats in Congress. Wait till you see how bad the number is. You think there's a big upswell of people who are kissing the collective asses of Democrats right now? That's not the case either. Check this out.
1: Approval of congressional Dem leaders among Democrats back in 2018. Look at this. Their net approval rating was plus 19 points. Hey, that's pretty good. Two thumbs up, Siskel and Ebert. Now we're talking about two thumbs down. Look at this. Minus 12 points. What a different world that we are in right now. Democrats do not like. They despise their own leadership. This is a shift away among Democrats of 31 points. They are 31 points south of the border compared to where they were at this point back in 2018.
2: And this is D on D crime.
1: D on D crime.
0: Folks, the Democrats are ticked off at their own party too. I'm just giving, that's a CNN number. I'm just laying it out for you. There is no reason to forfeit this election. This is why I'm so freaking annoyed at people who are constantly blackpilling with no perspective at all. It's an agenda. They want Trump to lose so they can set up their own little subset of the party in the next presidential election. They want him to lose. No, Dan, they're saying they're Republicans. They are not Republicans. Stop the insanity. They are not Republicans at all. This is all an agenda. We have a damn good chance to hold the Senate, and I think an okay chance of holding the House. Could it be a blue wave? It could. But you know, a guaranteed way to have a blue wave is to not show up and vote because you believe everything's terrible all the time. There's more on this, but let's take a quick break.
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3: You too.
4: Is there an October surprise coming? I'm going to lay out a few scenarios, and I think there's a pretty decent chance one or maybe all of these things happen. I'll make it fast because I want to get to what your other choices are, because there are no perfect choices in this election. Not showing up is a choice. I use this analogy all the time. There are people who don't show up and go, I want to teach Republicans a lesson, who think this is a golf game elections. Like, I don't like this golf course. I'm going to get off the golf course and leave at the seventh hole. Nobody cares. The golf course owner, the greenskeeper, they already got their money. They don't care if you leave. The guy behind you plays through. The guy in front of you doesn't care because you're not affecting him at all. Nobody cares. That's not what this is. This is a boxing match. If you leave and exit the match and you can't get out of the ring, the other guy's still kicking your ass. That's what elections are. You can't walk off the course or walk out of the ring without a consequence. That's the problem. It's not a golf game. There is a consequence. The other side then wins and is still whipping your butt. And they are really bad people. I'll show you that coming up in a second. But here's a couple of things I think could happen in October. Number one, we could see a massive deal on tariffs, either with China, Canada, some kind of EU deal. And there are tariffs, you know, some which may be productive for reinstalling a manufacturing base in critical industries and national defense. You know, I'm not a huge tariff supporter overall. However, there may be a deal in the pipeline that would, I think, change the entire electoral dynamic, especially in the Farm Belt and the Midwest and places like that. I think that's a possibility. Folks, this is based on a reading of the political tea leaves. I'm speculating. I say that in advance, fairly obvious. But I don't think that's too far off. I think a deal there could be interesting, especially in states like Michigan that has a lot of cross-border trade with Canada. Number two, there are mumblings and rumblings coming out of Iran that the Iranians are getting really, really, I don't know how to say it, fiery. There could be a regime change event from inside Iran that very well could happen. If it happens, we'll look like the Stygian witches on the show. Give me the eye. Again, I'm sorry I date myself. It is a distinct possibility that there is a massive internal event in Iran and an eruption by the people, which I don't know the electoral ramifications. I don't. Is it a positive? I would think so. Maybe it just reminds people of Iran and a war they don't like. I don't know. I'm just telling you, it would be a big surprise. Third, and I think this is, and I've got some evidence to back this up coming later in the show, receipts incoming. There is potential in the next just, what do we have, about 40 days left of the election, roughly? That's a lot of time. That's like, election years are like dog years. Like, multiply that by seven, okay? That is an enormous amount of time. There is huge potential for a massive AI breakthrough in semiconductors, quantum computing, cancer, disease prevention, material science. If it were to happen before the election, and President Trump, who's fostered a development productivity environment with AI, I think it can only be a positive. Now, negatives, there could also be an October surprise with a cyber attack. Unquestionably a negative too. And I don't want to ignore that either. I'm just telling you that this is the season. October's right around the corner, a week away. Just be ready. Buffer information as it comes in. You're going to be deluged with bots, foreign activity trying to influence the election. See what's real, see what's not. Use the Bongino rule, but get ready for something to happen because something happens almost every single time. And we'll get to more of this on the other side.
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0: Folks, they lie about everything, too. I asked the guys yesterday to put together a quick montage of Democrats debating themselves, saying the exact opposite thing. In other words, you cannot trust David Jolly. He's Gozer the Gozerian. You cannot trust Kamala Harris. You cannot trust AOC. Anyone else? They lie to you all the time. For all of your complaints about President Trump, I'm not talking about Republicans, I'm talking about Democrats and independents. For all of your complaints about President Trump, at least he tells you straight. At least you know what you're voting on. Proving to you again, these are the receipts. Hardcore receipts incoming. Hat tip Justin and the team for putting this together. This is what it looks like if you don't vote because we handed it to the other side. They lie to you about everything. Big issues, small issues, medium small, medium big. That's all they do is lie. Check this out.
1: Number one lie of the year.
2: If you like your health care plan, you can keep your health care plan.
3: If you like playing a doctor,
2: you can keep. You'll be able to keep your doctor.
4: We found 37 separate instances where he said clearly, with no caveats, that you could keep your plan.
2: What we said was you could keep it if it hasn't changed since the law's passed.
5: It is my testimony that the border is secure, and we are working every day, day and night, to increase.
6: We should all agree the answer is not to defund the police. It's to fund the police.
7: We agree that we can redirect some of the funding.
6: Yes, absolutely.
8: People think that the President of the United States has the power for debt forgiveness. He does not. Howard, that has to be an act of Congress.
9: Well, I believe by the end of next year, you will see much lower inflation. I regret saying it was transitory.
10: There's no question I'm in favor of banning fracking. I would not ban fracking. As vice president, I did not ban fracking. As president, I will not ban fracking.
0: Folks, how many receipts do you need? But we could make that 10 minutes long. He was trying to like diversify the pool, Janet Yellen and others. We could have done a whole thing on Obama and Kamala alone. It would have been 10 minutes long. They lie to you. I'm just telling you, if you're a Democrat on the fence, an independent, or even a moderate Republican who's like, I'm sitting this one out. You are handing this to a bunch of people who I promise are going to screw you over. One of the biggest frauds who's trying to make waves in the Democrat Party and is probably going to run for president. I feel an obligation to expose these people early is this goofball Congressman Ro Khanna. One of the biggest clowns you've ever seen. You want to talk about a guy who lies to you all the time about everything. When the whole deplatforming thing happened after January 6th, this guy was leading the way. I was shocked a couple years later when he comes out as some big fake free speech advocate. He's a fraud. This guy's a total phony. He's like, well, you know, I'm a capitalist, but I think we should confiscate the wealth of people who actually work for a living. The guy's a fraud. Why am I bringing up this guy? Because he's indicative of the contrast we have. Democrats win, you're going to empower this guy. He's going to be some chairman in the House, and he's going to launch a presidential run, and you're going to be stuck with the biggest fraud liar in the freaking House. This guy's worse than that clown Swalwell and Schiff on now the Senate side. Here he is on CNBC yesterday. Thank God, and I'm not using his name in vain, Joe Kernan in CNBC just calls him out completely. Like, just eviscerates this guy's credibility on the air. Like, oh, now all of a sudden you're like some free marketeer? Get the hell out of here. Just owns this guy on the air. This is worth seeing. Check this out.
11: I still love you, but I've looked at some of your comments, and I wonder, I hardly knew this man, apparently.
12: Oh, come on,
11: I was
12: Joe.
11: Ready
12: come
11: for
12: on,
11: the,
12: Joe.
11: Are you this reasonable capitalist that represents Silicon Valley and a friend of technology? Or are you some DSA spouting nut job that hangs out with Hassan Piker and backs the guy in Michigan and in Maine? Who are you at this point?
12: I wrote a whole book called Progressive Capitalism. I believe in free enterprise.
11: What happened to the Democratic Party?
12: The Democratic Party understands that the economy is working for my district, right? It's one third of the nation's wealth is in my district or the 50 miles surrounding it. And it's not working for the people I grew up with in Pennsylvania.
0: He does not believe in free enterprise. This dude is a total fraud. Hat tip over to News and CNBC for that clip there. He does not believe in any of that. Free enterprise is not a wealth tax that confiscates people's wealth. That's not even material yet. This guy supports taxing things like the value of your house and other things that you haven't sold. That's not even fair. Or what's your buzzword, equity? Joe Kernan understands the problem. The problem, folks, is the government is now such a huge portion of the economy, and Republicans and Democrats have spent a lot of money. I'm not absolving any one party. I'm just telling you, ladies and gentlemen, if you're watching the bond market, I love economics. I don't bore you to death with too much of it. But there's money has a cost. It's called an interest rate. The U.S. government is having to pay a lot of money right now to borrow money, upwards of 5% plus in the 10 and 30 year bonds, because people are starting to lose faith that the government's ever going to pay this back.
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15: 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I get it. 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But for those that have taken the steps to pre-plan, they feel a weight has been lifted from their shoulders and wished they would have started the process sooner. 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We decided I would come to her, and we spent the Sunday afternoon in her home watching the Vikings game and just talking about the pre-planning process. 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At Miller Carlin Funeral Homes, we help guide you along your own pathway.

0: This is real. You have big government Democrats like Ro Khanna and others just spending their way into the abyss. I saw this post up on X. This is what people are worried about. Folks, the bond market. If you don't understand the bond market, just ask AI to explain it to you quickly and how it relates to the national debt. It's not hard. The U.S. government is having to pay a ridiculous amount of money. James Lavish, the challenge the U.S. Treasury currently faces is a collapse of investors willing to accept current bond yields in the face of the structural debasement of the dollar and the expected supply the Treasury itself will continue to dump on the market. The problem is the higher yields go, the more bonds the Treasury will need to sell. If they step in to buy the bonds themselves, it creates further debasement, only exacerbating the self-reinforcing loop. He says, welcome to MMT hell, which is modern monetary theory, which basically is the Democrats and Ro Khanna. Don't worry. Just spend a whole bunch of money. The government only owes it to itself. There's no consequence. There are consequences. Folks, there's another consequence to this, too. And this is a warning for Democrats. Dan, why are you warning Democrats? I'm warning moderate Democrats. Liberals, you're crazy. The show's not for you. You know, it's like the Five on Fox. They bring a liberal on so people can argue once in a while, okay? I don't mind that. I'm just warning the moderate Democrats out there that the Ro Khannas, the AOCs, the Mamdamis, the Kamala Harrises, the communists in your party, it is only... Listen to me clearly. It is only a matter of time before they start to target you too. Only a matter of time. If you're some Hollywood type musician, even some athlete, and you're a diehard liberal who makes hundreds of millions of dollars a year, whatever it is, they're coming for you next. No, I'm really popular. They're not going to come for me. Please look up Dan Bongino Show, Cannibalism Theory. They will eat you alive. You know who found this out the hard way? And I'd never play clips like this ever, but it's so important. Kylie Jenner. Why are you bringing up Kylie Jenner? This is, I need you to watch this. Avery Day is a content creator. Does a great job. Covered this yesterday. Kylie Jenner, famous Jenner, you know, Kardashian sister, whatever. She's very wealthy. Great. Good for you. I don't really care about Kylie Jenner stories. However, she put out this video log like, hey, here's a day in the life. Watch me get on my private jet, go to Europe or whatever. I guess she thought it was like a flex. She's getting destroyed by cannibalistic liberals. I guess she thought she was safe from this stuff. You hate wealthy people. It's going to come for you next. If you're a wealthy person, remember this conversation. Don't say I didn't warn you. Check this out.
1: Cam always has the cutest snacks.
2: People are furious. This video got over 40 million views on X alone in just the first 2 days of it being posted. People are reposting saying no one should have this amount of wealth. Sorry, I don't know how people watch this and don't feel enraged, much less continue to support them. And all of these responses have millions of views themselves and support on their own.
0: Again, I'm just throwing this out there in a rare tutorial for moderate Democrats, which I don't usually do. They are coming for you next. And you may say, well, they won't come for me. I'm not Kylie Jenner, but maybe I have $1 million from a 401k. Really? You got a really nice house? Go look online at the young socialists who've been indoctrinated by Mamdami, who are blaming every single problem on you, the boomers. Put it in X. Put it in there. If you're not on X, get on there now. There are people like, I can't believe my grandparents are sitting on this huge nest egg in their house collecting my Social Security. No, they're not doing that. And yes, they are. Yes, they are. You grew up a lot harder than this generation. And you're like, hey, man, I paid into the Social Security. I bought my house and invested. I saved. Why am I the bad guy? Exactly. Moderate Democrats, these crazy people are coming for you next. I can't warn you in any more serious terms. Not voting is a choice. Voting for DSA, progressive liberal commie Democrats, is a really bad choice. It's even worse than sitting this out. They will come for you next. There are crazy people out there who are indoctrinating kids and young adults into believing you're the bad guy.
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9: They aren't done meeting. I'm Dave Anthony, Fox News. China's leader will return to the White House this morning, and then President Trump will take Xi Jinping to the National Archives in Washington to see the Constitution and Declaration of Independence after hosting Xi at a state dinner.
10: We represent different systems, but the ties between our people endure, and we've never gotten along better.
9: This after the two leaders held private talks.
11: President Trump has signaled a robust agenda over tariffs and trade, Iran, and the war in Ukraine, as well as the high-tech sector and AI. Xi says the two countries should coexist in peace and both will lose in confrontation.
9: Fox's Jared Halpern of the White House. Another world leader did not get red carpet treatment like Xi did.
12: Free Palestine!
9: There were a lot of anti-Israel protesters outside the United Nations in New York where the prime minister spoke.
13: The NYPD reports about 100 people were arrested in the demonstrations against Israeli Prime Minister Benjamin Netanyahu yesterday. The progressive group Jewish Voice for Peace was one of those organizations that led a protest. They held a sit-in outside of the United Nations calling for the U.S. to stop providing weapons to Israel.
9: That's Fox's Madeline Rivera. In his address to the U.N. General Assembly, Prime Minister Netanyahu denied Israel's war against Hamas in Gaza was genocide.
14: To the protesters outside, to the hypocritical delegates who left us all, I ask, where were you when the Iranian tyrants butchered and maimed tens of thousands of unarmed Iranian civilians?
9: Netanyahu also defended military action against Iran to prevent them from having nuclear weapons. They're getting ready for stormy weather. From the mid-Atlantic up to New England, dealing with a nor'easter full of heavy rain and wind, potential coastal flooding, and Hawaii's Big Island could get some of that as well as Hurricane Nolo passes by to the south. 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
16: KNSI News time is 5:02. Patchy fog early, then cloudy this afternoon with a high in the mid-60s. Your full KNSI forecast is on the way in moments. Good morning, I'm Jennifer Leverins. The latest U.S. Drought Monitor data released Thursday shows drought conditions holding steady across central Minnesota after weeks of rapid expansion. The data shows Benton County remains entirely abnormally dry or worse, with 100% of the county in at least moderate drought and 98% in severe drought, unchanged from last week's figures. Sherburne County also shows no movement from last week as 100% remains in at least a moderate drought. Nearly 94% is in severe drought. Stearns County's numbers are likewise unchanged week over week, with 93.43% of the county in at least moderate drought and 1.99% in severe drought. See the map at knsiradio.com. Backyard chicken supporters in Cold Spring may be feeling a little henpecked after the city council turned down a plan, 3-2 Wednesday night, that would have let homeowners keep up to 6 hens with a permit. Council members who voted no worried about smell, health, and coyotes and dogs looking for an easy chicken dinner. Cold Spring isn't the only city to give chickens the cold shoulder. St. Cloud's council has rejected backyard chickens twice in recent years. The Sartell Community Center will host an event next week focused on women and wellness. She Matters Women's Health Night is coming up on October 1st from 5 to 7 p.m. According to a press release from CentraCare, it brings health education, local shopping, and community connection together. The event pairs practical wellness resources with health education booths and giveaways alongside local vendors. The night closes with a presentation from 6 to 6:30 on reducing cancer risk through prevention and lifestyle choices. The event is free and open to the public. You can learn more at knsiradio.com. Sorry, my computer crashed. Okay, the Minnesota Department of Natural Resources releasing its latest fall color map. Several areas have advanced since last week. Roughly the northern half of the state from Pine to Wilkin County is anywhere from 10 to 50% of peak, with several spots, including the Detroit Lakes, Leech Lake, and Winnebogoshish areas, up toward Red Lake and Lake of the Woods, over to Two Harbors and Grand Marais at 50%. KNSI News time is 5:05. 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For more on these and other stories, visit knsiradio.com. I'm Jennifer Leverins, KNSI News.
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25: 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Good morning. We're at 5:07. Are you ready for your Friday? A little drizzle, a little something out there right now. 58 degrees. 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Southeasterly to 5. Humidity at 93%. Dew points at 56 right now. Expecting 66 degrees. A little patchy fog to start the day. But again, a little something showed up on my windshield this morning. Again, clouds in 66 today. Tonight, 55 and cloudy. Maybe a quarter of an inch of rain tomorrow. A high of 61. Southeasterlies to 15. 80% chance of that rain happening in the afternoon, likely. Saturday night, 70% chance of rain. A dusting. Clouds in 54. Sunday, clouds in 68. Sunday night down to 54. And then Monday, 68 for the high, a cloudy sky. Let's look at the first part. Well, we can go all the way through Thursday, I guess. Monday, clouds in 68. Tuesday, 70% chance of rain, 65. Sun and 65 on Wednesday. Sun and 64 for Thursday. There you go. What else is happening in the neighborhood? Some fog, some mist, 58 in Glenwood right now. Fog and mist, 59 in Montevideo and in Morris and in Wilmer. And again in St. Cloud, temps at 58. 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
25: 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The Vikes, trying to remain perfect when they head to the Sunshine State. Sunday, they take on the Tampa Bay Buccaneers. Kyler Murray back under center after missing week two with that concussion. Minnesota's Twins open up their final series of the season tonight. Texas Rangers, three games, Target Field. National Hockey League tonight, Minnesota hosts the Dallas Stars. The regular season begins Thursday when they visit the Nashville Predators. College football this weekend, Minnesota visiting Washington tomorrow. Lynx beat the Fever last night, 86-66. Kayla McBride, 22 points, led everybody. Minnesota now the top seed in the WNBA. They face the New York Liberty. The first round of the playoffs starts Sunday. MLS season continues this weekend as Minnesota United FC looks to take on the Seattle Sounders FC at Seattle tomorrow. And then there was Monday Night Football, the Thursday edition. Oh, my gosh. The Falcons, Packer home opener, 35-14 for Atlanta. Michael Penix Jr. had a lot to prove, apparently. Tossed 256 yards, one touchdown. Bijan Robinson scampered for 194 yards, two touchdowns. Drake London catches nine balls for 194 yards. Let's see. Jordan Love, though, 312 yards, couple of touchdowns, had a pick. Packers are now 1-2. Michael Penix Jr., how fun is it to be back?
4: Yeah, man, I got two words, man, but God, man. I'm just so thankful, so blessed, you know, to be back in this position. You know, I've been fighting and scratching, you know, for a long time to get back to where I'm at today.
25: Well, Packers head coach says, we're going to figure it out. I don't plan on making any changes.
5: No, I'm not going to respond to that question.
25: Okay. What else do we need to know? Sunday, the Cowboys and Baltimore play in Rio de Janeiro. Yeah, I hope you guys had your shots. Sunday night football, the Broncos and the Rams. Week three wraps up Monday night when the Bears host the Eagles. Niners fullback Kyle Juszczyk appealing a nearly $15,000 fine for what the NFL says was an offensive demonstration. He appeared to chug a beer after scoring against the Miami Dolphins this past weekend. The first time he's been fined for that celebration, which has become routine to honor his juice nickname. Okay. I get a different nickname because there used to be another guy who, you know. Evidence in the criminal case against Packers running back Josh Jacobs could be available to the NFL for investigation. A judge in Wisconsin has denied Jacobs and his victims' requests to permanently seal all evidence, including the video that shows the incident. He recently pleaded no contest to battery and criminal damage to property. He's currently on paid leave with a suspension looming. So, White Sox on their way back to the postseason after demolishing the Royals 9-1. Kansas City has dropped 6 out of 7. Cubs beat the Marlins to clinch a playoff berth. How about that? 2-1 at Wrigley. Chicago still holds the National League wildcard slot. Awful story. Pittsburgh Penguins forward Andrei Kuzmenko taking a leave of absence. His father lives in Russia. Alexander Kuzmenko, reportedly killed in a bear attack while on a fishing trip in Siberia. Blue Jackets locking up one of their top players for the foreseeable future, re-signing forward Adam Fantilli, 6 years, $82.5 million, now the highest paid player in the franchise. 21 years old, not too bad. Team USA leading the President's Cup 3-2 after the first round of the four-ball matches. The team of Scotty Scheffler and Sam Burns took match one. Justin Thomas and Jackson Koivun captured match three. Wyndham Clark got a win against or alongside Colin Morikawa in match four. Hideki Matsuyama and Ryo Hisatune collected wins for the international team in match two. Tom Kim and Siwoo Kim won the first match, the final match of the day, pardon me. And then there's NASCAR. The Field of 16 battles in the Hollywood Casino 400 at Kansas Speedway Sunday. Joey Logano hopes to carry the momentum into the race following his win at Bristol last weekend. He's third in the Chase standings. Kyle Larson and Denny Hamlin make up the top three. That is sport. I am Bob Hughes, AM 1450, FM 99.3, KNSI. Good morning.
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25: 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That conversation on the way in moments. Band is back together. Ray's popping in 740-ish this morning. Going to see what is cooking in downtown St. Cloud, entertainment-wise, this weekend. Captain Josh Hagemeister checks in. We're going catching. You can go fishing if you want. I'm going catching. It has been a while since we've had any kind of fishing activity for Bob. You're going to have to figure something out before the ice falls, or forms, rather. Are we even thinking that far ahead? Kind of. I'm still going with a long, warm fall. I mean, even, you know, upper 50s, low 60s, that's pretty good. But what makes the difference is sunshine, and we're a little weak in that department today. Current temps at 58, a southeasterly to 5. A little patchy fog, a little mist this morning here. But eventually partly sunny in 66, a southeasterly to 10. 55 and clouds tonight, 80% chance of rain tomorrow afternoon, a high of 61. Just a quarter of an inch in the forecast. Tomorrow night, 70% chance of showers and dusting with a low down to 54. Sunday, clouds in 68. Ditto for Monday. Monday night, chance of rain at 50%. 70% chance of rain on Tuesday. 65. And then we see some sun Wednesday and Thursday. 65 each day. Looking way forward to that. Some fog and mist, 58 right now in Glenwood, 59 with fog and mist in Monty and Morris and in Wilmer. 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Happy Friday, one and all, wahoo. Wait a minute. Wahoo! There we are. I can still hit that high note. But it's early. 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
9: Outside the box with the ox.
14: Oh, it's this whole TV news ban from the White House. CNN, Ms. Now, and political reporters told to buzz off and never come back.
15: Don't go away, man. Just go away.
14: Arguably the most important world leader and his wife visit the White House Thursday. He makes a public address and showing solidarity, none of the other White House correspondents even covered the event. Well, that'll show them all right. As the rest of the day, these networks lamented on how dangerous it is to have a dictator banishing the free press from covering him if they're not going to gush about his wonderfulness.
16: Who is God's personal representative in this vicinity?
17: You are your blessed rectitude.
16: And anybody who dares butt God's personal representative will soon find his head pierced and his next threat and will go on to meet God very quickly.
14: Apparently a collective decision to deny the world of the knowledge of what's happening at the White House if even the slightest and least trustworthy of their elite group is denied access. Ms. Now refuting the idea that fake news can be a threat to national security, saying that they're not being allowed in is the real threat. Well, reflecting back from outside the box, how did our society ever survive with having to wait until the 5:30 news for Helen Thomas to tell us what Lyndon Johnson said or did that day? And most days, as we all eagerly waited to hear that wonderful nugget that we couldn't live without, his name never even came up.
18: Gloom, despair, and agony on the earth.
14: Because there was other shit to care about, like there still is today. Outside the Box with the Ox is brought to you today by Granite City Concrete Raising.
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25: 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Temps at 58 again. A little patchy fog to start the day, then some partial sun anyway, and a high today of 66. So you tell me, how are things going? A little fall lawn care questions, perhaps? Oh, I think so. This is the best time, you know, to take care of, well, any kind of weed issue that you may have. There's probably a couple of other things that we should know, huh?
32: For many homeowners, it is a war. The enemy? Weeds, like dandelions and such. The battleground? The lawn. The usual time for the battles? The spring and summer. But one expert says the seeds of war are probably already being planted right now. And maybe right now is when we stand the best chance of winning. Dennis Patton is an extension lawn and garden expert at Kansas State University, and he says while we are busy putting away the lawnmower and maybe we're fertilizing the lawn, they are already gathering forces for the full attack on our lawns next spring.
33: We get a lot of the winter annual weeds, the dandelions, the henbit, the chickweed, those type of things that germinate in the cool of the fall months, and then they lay somewhat dormant over the winter months, and then boom, that first week of warm weather in the spring, our lawns purple with henbit, yellow with dandelions.
32: So Patton says now's the time to take the battle to the weeds by launching a surprise preemptive attack.
33: Because the weeds are just small little seedlings, little rosettes, what they call them, maybe the size of a quarter or so. They're not very mature, not very established, and so they're easy to wipe out with a herbicide application, as opposed to waiting to the spring when they're much more mature, they're in a flowering reproductive stage, and they're much more difficult to control.
32: And on top of that, spring weed spraying can be fraught with perils. Dennis says,
33: come late May, early June, our number one plant problem that people call and bring samples into our office is herbicide injury from everyone out there spraying the dandelions in the spring, because not only are they rapidly growing, but so are all the redbud trees, the tomatoes in the garden, and we see a lot of herbicide drift.
32: So it's far better to attack the weeds in the fall when most other things that we might accidentally hurt are most likely dormant. Now, we consider the tactics of warfare. Dennis says we've got the choice of a couple of approaches.
33: One would be what we call a broadcast application that would cover the entire lawn from head to toe, so to speak. The other is more what I call the spot spraying, where you just randomly walk across the lawn in a pattern and just spot treat the weeds you see. The advantages to that is you use a lot less chemical in the environment, so you're a little bit more environmentally sound doing the spot treatment. On the other hand, you always run the risk of missing that patch of weeds here or there.
32: And of course, the choice may depend on the size of the battlefield, and also, of course,
33: the more weed pressure you have, the more you may want to go to the broadcast covering everything option. For those of us who have a fairly nice lawn, we don't have a lot of weeds, we may want to go to the spot treatment and then cut back on the amount of herbicide we use.
32: But at any rate, right now, in the fall, is the best time to attack those weeds and get them under control. So, oh yeah, let the battle begin. In Washington, Gary Crawford for the U.S. Department of Agriculture.
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25: 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Just in the nick of time, right? Gonna go to the movies. I'm thinking probably in the 7 o'clock hour. As we mentioned, we're going catching with Captain Josh, 6:40 this morning. Probably pay a little bit of a visit to Cat's Kitchen, see what's cooking there. And of course, Ray Harrington pops in. And even some music that I bet you have not heard before. 5:30, Jen's got the latest live local news. She is on the way next. Good morning.
9: Fox News, I'm CJ Papa. President Trump throwing a lavish state dinner for Chinese President Xi at the White House.
10: We represent different systems, but the ties between our people endure.
9: The president adding,
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9: Today, the leaders of the world's superpowers will tour the National Archives before Xi leaves her home. Iran's President Masoud Pezeshkian sitting down with Fox's Brett Baer, an exclusive interview on Special Report.
11: Do you want a nuclear bomb or not?
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9: Well, there's plenty of scrutiny from the international community about Iran's nuclear program. It's going to be a close call. Big Island, Hawaii, Hurricane Nolo passing the south will drench parts of the Big Island. 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
1: 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Patchy fog this morning with clouds this afternoon and a high in the mid-60s. Your full KNSI forecast is on the way in moments. Good morning, I'm Jennifer Leverins. Investigators say an electrical problem caused the March house fire that killed a White Bear Lake mother and her three children. Preliminary findings from the state fire marshal show electrical equipment overheated in a room being used as an office, accidentally starting the fire. Jessie Pierce and her children, Hudson, Caden, and Avery, died along with a family dog. Investigators say conditions in the home deteriorated rapidly, with the home's main escape route becoming nearly impossible to use about 5 minutes after that fire began. The League of Women Voters in the St. Cloud area hosting a forum next week for Legislative District 14 candidates. It's set for Tuesday, September 29th from 6 to 7:30 at the Great

0: For Minnesota State Minority Leader David Han has been named the state co-chair of the U.S. Term Limits. It's a nonprofit organization advocating for congressional term limits. Han says he will work with Minnesotans and state lawmakers to build support for a constitutional amendment limiting how long members can serve in Congress. Han represented the Eden Prairie area in the Minnesota Senate from 2003 through 2016 and later chaired the Minnesota Republican Party. He briefly ran for U.S. Senate earlier this year before suspending his campaign in April. The Central Minnesota Builders Association continues its fall tour of homes today. 17 new homes will be open to the public, and it's free to walk through all of them. Builder David Wershe tells KNSI's Bob Hughes he's heard every question there is on these tours, and homeowners will get the most out of it are the ones who speak up.
1: Got AI, but the ideas come from the builder, right? Yeah. So when you see something that's kind of cool that you like, yeah, ask about it.
0: The tour runs this weekend. Hours are 4:30 to 7 p.m. rather, Friday, and noon to 5, Saturday and Sunday. 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
8: 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Now your local forecast from the Hanson Paving Weather Center.
9: Good morning. 58 degrees, some fog, some mist in the neighborhood. We have a southeasterly to 5. Your forecast is brought to us by American Doorworks. 66 today, some patchy fog to start, but then partial sun. Tonight, clouds and 55, 80% chance of rain tomorrow afternoon, a high 61, maybe a quarter of an inch. Tomorrow night, 70% chance, just a dusting, clouds and 54. Sunday, clouds 68, 54 Sunday night. And then on Monday, clouds 68. Again, we're at 58. 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
10: This is a Bloomberg Money Minute. India's newest airline wants to fly on a Boeing. Sources tell Bloomberg Akasa Air, just 4 years old, is in talks to order more than 200 Boeing 737 MAX jets. The carrier already has unfilled orders for Boeing 737 MAXs, but the new purchase would keep its fleet growing beyond 2032. The deal would be book valued at billions of dollars, and it would be Boeing's second big sale in India after Air India's recent order for 250 planes. It turns out rocket and satellite company Blue Origin, launched in 2000 by Amazon founder Jeff Bezos, has a lot more Bezos in it than previously known. Citing sources including company documents, Wall Street Journal says Bezos has invested $30 billion of his own money into Blue Origin, which is right now valued at roughly $140 billion. The company, vying to be a legitimate rival to Elon Musk's SpaceX, expects to produce about $1.4 billion revenue this year, but $30 billion by 2030. Andrew O'Day, Bloomberg Radio.
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0: Bill O'Reilly here. You are listening to the O'Reilly Update. Coming up next, the news with Mike Slater.
1: Thank you, Bill. Here's what's happening today in America. She touches down. More UN speeches. Most transparent ever. And Trump to college game day. It's all coming up, and Bill's going to be here with your message of the day. But first, our president met the president of China on the tarmac as he arrived in D.C. yesterday. This is at Joint Base Andrews. This is a rare gesture. She did not meet Trump on the tarmac when he arrived in Beijing back in May. And the last time a president met any world leader upon arrival was back in 1962 when JFK met the Prime Minister of England. And Trump did this, I believe, to give Xi a nice show of force. He escorted Xi down the red carpet. They played the national anthem. And then there was a flyover from a B-1 Lancer bomber. Our Treasury Secretary announced that U.S. and China will not escalate tariffs until at least 2027. He said China hasn't been perfect. He said what we want to ensure is that they're meeting their obligations. The Chinese have been very good thus far about meeting their obligations this year. They agreed to buy 25 million tons of soybeans. However, the Chinese have about $17 billion of other agricultural commitments that we think they're a little behind schedule on, and we are encouraging them to pick those up. The president of Iran spoke to a quite empty UN General Assembly hall. He said Iran is the victim of terrorism. The president of Iran said the United States president described us as terrorists. We've been the victims of terrorism. I came from an Iran in which our esteemed supreme leader was assassinated without any legal framework or reason. America and Israel attacked us, equipped with the latest technology and weapons systems, and our people stood steadfast. Yes, they did hit us, but we did not bend the knee. We did not bow our head. The president of Argentina spoke as well. He loves Trump. He said, the so-called defenders of human rights, talking about the UN, support bloodthirsty dictatorships and regimes that stone women to death in the streets. President Trump has participated in a record 759 press-facing events during his second term so far. The length of these, 351 total hours. The press asked questions at 474 of those events. Of course, the previous administration rarely took questions. When they did, often they only called on reporters with pre-approved questions compiled by his staff. You've seen that paper that Biden was holding with reporters' names, pronunciation guides, and summaries of their questions and how to respond. Big game on Saturday night, college football, number one ranked Texas versus the number 14 Volunteers in Knoxville. And word is that President Trump will be there as well. The question is, will the president be on College Game Day to make his picks? College Game Day, the most watched sports show on cable, 3 million viewers every episode. Noon kickoff, Eastern time on Saturday. Mike Slater from Politics by Faith. Bill O'Reilly has your message of the day. Next.
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0: Time now for the O'Reilly Update message of the day. I am thinking about Donald Trump's address to the United Nations. Despite the setting, the president's speech was directed more at the American people than Finland or Sri Lanka. He laid out his accomplishments, most of which the corporate press refuses to even cover in the USA. Now, if you're an honest person, you must admit that President Trump has done some good things. But he'll never get credit from the media, which is allied now with the Democratic Party. That means the media wants the Dems to win in November. Now, these outlets want to elect as many progressives as possible. It's not just about President Trump. So why would they say anything good about Republicans or the president? They wouldn't. That's the genesis of Trump's ban on CNN, MS, the AP, and Politico. He knows these agencies are suppressing his accomplishments, and it's absolutely true. If you watch the television coverage of his UN address, you saw the left-wing outfits snipe at him for whatever he said, and CNN didn't even cover. But it doesn't really matter anymore. Most Americans know the fix is in, so keep it here for the truth. I'm Bill O'Reilly. I approve the message by writing it. You can reach me, Bill at BillO'Reilly.com, Bill at BillO'Reilly.com, name in town if you wish to opine. The Mail. David says, Bill, given President Trump's on-again, off-again threats of action against Iran, or whatever you wish to call it, he's diminished his standing with his conservative base because he appears to be indecisive. Okay. I think that there is a plan, but been going on for a while. And it's what I am going to tell you on the YouTube bonus. There's a lot of ins and outs here. Doug, concierge member. The press is a mess. CNN lies all the time. I get that people have opinions, but news and opinions are two completely different things. When I watch the news, I am looking for facts, not opinions. And that is pretty easy to determine who's reporting straight news. The best news agency right now for straight news is News Nation. They have excellent reporters. And not that much opinion, although I will be on there with Chris Cuomo tonight, so opinions will be all over the place. But News Nation, you want facts, they deliver. Bill Giovanello, Dublin, Ohio. Part of the deal reached yesterday allowing Paramount, Skydance, and Warner Brothers to merge is the establishment of an independent editorial board for CNN and CBS comprised only of journalists with no political bias. I hope you will accept, O'Reilly, when you are contacted. I'll never be contacted. Ever in a million years. They're never going to do that. Because I'm an opinion guy. Okay, so they're not going to link me up. But I'll be curious to see who's on that panel, that's for sure. 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
0: K-N-S-I. Now the O'Reilly Update brings you something you might not know. 78 years ago today, one of the most notorious trials in U.S. history began in Washington. The defendant was a failed American actress accused of promoting Nazi propaganda during World War II. Here is the story of Axis Sally. Born Mildred Gillars in 1900, the performer appeared in minor roles on Broadway. She then moved to Germany to study music. In the 1930s, Mildred got a job working at a voiceover place in Berlin. As the war broke out, she was hired by the Third Reich as an English language broadcaster. Known as Axis Sally, Mildred spewed Nazi propaganda to scare American soldiers at the front. Her final broadcast occurred just 2 days before the end of the war. The propagandist went into hiding, but was arrested by the army in 1946 and taken back to the USA. Her trial began 2 years later. Sally claimed she only agreed to the broadcast after members of the SS threatened to kill her husband, a German officer. In March 1949, Axis Sally was found guilty of treason, sentenced to 30 years in prison. Because of strict rules regarding nonviolent female inmates, she was paroled 12 years later. After her release, Mildred lived at a Catholic convent near Columbus, Ohio, teaching French and German to high schoolers. She died in 1988 at the age of 87. And here's something else you might not know. Sally wasn't the only English-speaking propagandist during the war. The Japanese also broadcast a group of women. They took turns to intimidate U.S. soldiers in the Pacific. At least 25 different women operated under one name, Tokyo Rose. Back in a moment. 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
20: 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Southeasterly to 5 miles an hour right now, dew points at 56, so not that close to being uncomfortable. We got some fog and mist in the neighborhood. We'll get to that in a moment. 66 is our expected high today. Partial sun, little patchy fog to take care of. 55 in clouds tonight. 80% chance of rain tomorrow afternoon. A high of 61, maybe a quarter of an inch tomorrow afternoon. Tomorrow night, still a 70% chance. Just a dusting, though. Clouds in 54. Sunday, clouds in 68. Monday, overcast, 68 degrees as well. Now, in the neighborhood, 58, fog and mist in Glenwood, 59, fog and mist now in Monty and in Morris and in Wilmer still. We're stuck. 58 degrees right now, AM 1450. 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
20: 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It's time for news.
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2: They'll meet for tea later this morning. I'm Dave Anthony, Fox News. After President Trump hosted China's leader at a lavish White House state dinner.
4: I'd like to raise a glass and propose a toast to President Xi, Madam Peng, and the long relationship between China and America.
2: This after President Trump and Xi Jinping held talks on issues ranging from Taiwan to AI amid concern about it going out of control.
5: An announcement to come that there's been an agreement about a direct hotline over artificial intelligence. It'll be used when major issues come up. And the two sides will also continue the agreement made in the Busan, South Korea, that last year. That means that there'll be an extension of a pause of export restrictions on rare earth minerals out of China. The U.S. will leave tariffs on Chinese goods where they are, while adding more exemptions for agriculture, medical supplies, and low-tech electronics.
2: Fox Business Network's Edward Lawrence at the White House. China has been accused of helping Iran in the U.S. conflict, something Fox's Brett Baer asked the Iranian president about, interviewing Masoud Pezeshkian.
6: We do not seek to kill Americans. As shown by actions, demonstrable actions, America has sought to kill Iranians. Why do...
14: But they were killed there. Did you
6: no,
14: use satellite images?
6: Not at all. No. Not at all.
2: New York Times reports that Iran is proposing a 7-day plan to end the conflict. Israel's Prime Minister Benjamin Netanyahu defended going to war with Iran with the U.S. to stop their nuclear threat.
26: If we hadn't done it, we'd all be dead.
2: In his UN General Assembly speech, Netanyahu also rejected allegations Israel's war against Hamas and Gaza was genocide. Like those protesters claim, in loud demonstrations outside the United Nations in New York, the NYPD says about 100 people were arrested. Another leader getting a much warmer welcome in France, where Pope Leo's begun a 4-day visit discussing peace, climate change, and AI and other issues. 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
24: 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Patchy fog early, then cloudy this afternoon with a high in the mid-60s. Your full KNSI forecast is on the way in moments. Good morning, I'm Jennifer Leverins. Minnesota's drought picture eased slightly this week, though the state remains in rough shape overall. New data out Thursday shows nearly 90% of the state is in an area seeing some level of drought. That's down a bit from last week, with severe drought also covering nearly 30% of the state, down from 32.5% 7 days ago. Central Minnesota remains among the hardest hit regions. Benton and Sherburne counties still almost entirely in at least a moderate drought, with severe conditions covering most of both. Stearns County held steady too, with severe drought now touching a small stretch of the county that had none 3 months ago.
0: Looks like the plan to allow backyard chickens in Cold Spring has laid an egg after the city council voted 3-2 against an ordinance that would have let homeowners keep up to 6 hens with a city permit. No roosters would have been allowed, so nobody would have been cock-a-doodle-dooing at dawn. Councilmember Fran Ramler was one of those no votes.
3: But I'm more concerned about health. The smell of them and stuff is what my concern is.
0: Councilmembers Doug Schmitz and Mike Fall also voted against it, so Cold Spring's ban on chickens stays in place. An event next week at the Sartell Community Center will focus on women and wellness. She Matters Women's Health Night is coming up on October 1st. The event is free and runs from 5 to 7 p.m. It will feature health education, local shopping, and a few extras to round out the evening. There is a pink pumpkin painting from 5 to 6 while supplies last. 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And there will be a drawing for St. Cloud Norseman hockey tickets. The night closes with a presentation on reducing cancer risks through prevention and lifestyle choices. Learn more at knsiradio.com. And the latest leaf report from the Minnesota Department of Natural Resources shows more colors popping up across the state. The northern half, from Pine County to Wilkin County, now 10 to 50% of peak color, with areas like Detroit Lakes, Leech Lake, Lake Winnebogoshish, Red Lake, Lake of the Woods, Two Harbors, and Grand Marais all sitting at around 50%. Colors are just getting started around Lake Mille Lacs and St. Cloud, while Willmar and Houston County have hit the roughly 50% mark. As of peak color, northern third of the state, including the boundary waters, usually peaks late September into early October. KNSI News time is 6:05. 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I'm Jennifer Leverins, KNSI News.
7: This is The Ox, and I'm on the road for you all year. 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
20: AM 1450, FM 99.3, KNSI 607. We're at 58 degrees. We have clouds, even a little bit of something showing up on the windshield. 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Meteorologist Paul Trombley is back with us. And Paul, maybe a little fog, maybe a little mist, but eventually maybe some scattered smatterings of sun today.
27: Yeah, and you know, the prospects for sun overall not looking good here as we continue into the weekend. So yeah, it looks like a pretty dreary stretch, but if we do get a peak or a break or two, we'll consider ourselves lucky as we stay with some clouds. And highs in the mid-60s today with the areas of fog still, maybe a little mist out there as well with the southeast winds staying pretty light throughout the day. Looks like tonight with some cloud cover, mid-50s, cloudy skies Saturday. A few showers developing later half of the day, more so in the low 60s. Scattered showers Saturday night, then mid-50s. And cloudy skies at a Sunday. And maybe some breaks of sun later in the day Sunday, upper 60s. 56, partly cloudy Sunday night. More clouds and sun Monday, 69. And then getting back into a few more shower opportunities Monday night into Tuesday, 59 Monday night, 63 Tuesday. At this point, looks like some lower to middle 60s Wednesday, Thursday. a partial sunshine, maybe a few showers, but more of the chances for further south, at least the way things are looking by Wednesday and Thursday. So may things dry out a little bit here later half of the week. I'm meteorologist Paul Trombley.
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15: 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It is Minnesota's Vikings and the Tampa Bay Buccaneers coming up on Sunday. Kyler Murray will be under center for Minnesota. Vikes hoping to get to 3-0. Twins opening up their final series of the season tonight with the Texas Rangers. Three games at Target Field. Minnesota's won back-to-back games in three of their final four. How about that? Minnesota's Wild wrapping up their preseason tonight, hosting the Dallas Stars at Grand Casino Arena. The regular season's opens up for Minnesota. They take on the Nashville Predators at their place on Thursday. College football this weekend, the Gophers 2-1. They visit Washington tomorrow. Wisconsin's 2-1. They visit Penn State. 3-0 Iowa visits Michigan tomorrow. Iowa State 2-1. They will host Utah tomorrow. Last night, the Lynx closed out their regular season, got a nice win over the Indiana Fever at the Target Center, 86-66. 22 of those points, courtesy of Kayla McBride. She led all the scorers last night. Minnesota, the top seed in the WNBA, they will face the New York Liberty in the first round of those playoffs, and that starts Sunday. The MLS season continues this weekend. Minnesota United visiting the Seattle Sounders FC tomorrow. Minnesota's kind of on a bit of a skid here. Oh, last night, ugly. The Falcons, 35. Green Bay with 14. Yikes. Packers head coach Matt LaFleur says their running game needs to get better.
16: How you can get into normal rhythm on offense, and that will open up a lot of things in the passing game. But anytime you drop back 50 some odd times in a game and you have nine rushes, it's usually not going to bode well.
15: That is true. What else do we need to know? Bijan Robinson and Drake London recorded 94 yards in rushing and receiving. Falcons quarterback Michael Penix Jr. says it was a blessing to be back. He threw for 256 yards in his season debut, had one touchdown. Bijan Robinson runs for 194 yards and two touchdowns. Drake London catches nine balls for 194 yards. Here's Bijan.
17: Team, but then especially like as an offense and marrying the run game with the pass game, and you know, for the O-line, like those guys, they had a goal at the beginning of the week, and they were like, we're going to go out there, be a more physical team, dominate.
15: That is exactly what head coach Matt LaFleur was talking about. You got to have a balanced attack. So what's coming up this weekend? Well, Sunday, the Cowboys and the Ravens play in Rio de Janeiro. Sunday night, it'll be the Broncos hosting the Rams, and then they wrap it up week three, Monday Night Football, the Bears hosting Philadelphia. Oh, what else do we know besides the cheap and tawdry showbiz news from the NFL? Nothing. We're going to baseball as the White Sox are going back to the postseason after absolutely demolishing the Royals last night. The final 9-1, that was the rubber match at Kauffman Stadium. David Sandlin gets the win, struck out 7-6. Kyle Teal, 2-for-2, had a solo home run. White Sox have won 4 of their last 5. And this is pretty fun because, well, some people got a little excited last night.
18: Mooney, your first clubhouse celebration, rated on a scale of 1 to 10. How's it going so far?
19: 100!
18: Oh! How many champagne bottles have you opened so far?
19: 100!
18: Just what does it mean just to be able to celebrate with this team?
19: I am a champion!
15: 100 loss seasons in a row. They've had 3 of them, right? So he knows the number 100. That was Munetaka Murakami. He was pretty psyched after the big win last night, and that's just the way it ought to be, even if you are a professional baseball player, right? Weird story. Pittsburgh Penguins forward Andre Kuzmenko taking a bit of a leave of absence. This after his father, who lives in Russia, Alexander Kuzmenko, was on a fishing trip in Siberia earlier this week. He was attacked and killed by a bear, his father.
1: Crazy.
15: Team USA leading the President's Cup 3-2 after the first round of four-ball matches. And NASCAR, everybody's gassed up. The field of 16 on their way to the Hollywood Casino 400 from Kansas Speedway. It's happening on Sunday. Joey Logano trying to carry momentum into the race following his win at Bristol last weekend. He sits third in the chase. Who's ahead of him? Kyle Larson and Denny Hamlin. And that is sports. Bob Hughes here, AM 1450, FM 99.3, KNSI. Our time now at 6:14. Good morning.
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15: 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You know how I can tell? Well, because, for gosh sakes, it is, in fact, Friday.
32: I've got it! 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
15: Alrighty then. Got a full tank of gas for $22 yesterday. That was for my lawnmower, but I'm trying to stay positive. You know what I'm saying? Actually, I did save 18 cents. It was worth the drive to Bismarck. You know, I've got a birthday coming up on Monday, and I'm going to hit the age where I'll be asking a lot. Is that a fruit fly or is that a floater? I don't know. You know, this one's for parents, for sure. The average parent thinks that 12 is the best age for a child to get their own cell phone. You know, I really, truly am okay with that as long as they can handle the payments, right? You gotta teach them young. Did you hear about the dad who was injured while playing peekaboo? Yeah, he's now in the ICU. I just super glued my finger to my thumb. I'll be okay for a while. Think about that. Oh, whoever lost the iPhone 18 Pro outside the dollar store about 30 minutes ago, please stop calling my new phone. Thank you. During these trying times, some very good advice. Check in with your friends who play the lottery, okay? No matter what's going on in your life, there's some form of potato that can make it better. Especially if you have salt and ketchup, right? Oh, this is perfect. You don't have to be everyone's cup of tea. Just be the person that the dog runs to first. Yes. Oh, here's another truism. People, if you are dreading the 7% mortgage, you are forcing me to point out that when I was your age and I bought my first ever home, and I am not making this up, the mortgage rate was 14%. If you think things are horrible now, we're really only halfway to horrible. Now, the deal then was the price was only $57,900. So I'm in a house now that's a heck of a lot more expensive than that. And the payment is still the same. Crazy, huh? Brand new study out says that eating more ultra-processed food linked to higher health risks. Things like heart disease, stroke, obesity, diabetes, depression, anxiety, digestive issues, cancer, maybe even death. Did they really spend money on that study? I mean, don't we know all of that? Haven't we known all of that for years? I think so. If you are wondering how you can tell someone that, well, we're really not where we should be, you could tell them politely, you are the Monday of my life. Tell me if this has happened to you. You walk into a room, you forget why. You know what you have to do then? Grab a snack, leave. It's a successful trip, right? What about this weekend thing? People who do things on weekends. Didn't you just do things all week? More things on the weekend? You know, that's how they're going to get you. Way too many things. And then an incredibly apropos question. Halloween knocking on the door. How many bags of candy have you gone through already? No, that's not the question. We're still on our first, by the way, which is which is pretty good for us. Why do they call those tiny candy bars fun-sized? There's nothing fun about having to unwrap 13 candy bars just to get one full-sized. You know what I'm saying? AM 1450, FM 99.3, KNSI. Happy Friday, one and all.
0: 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With rain in the forecast, trade the couch for a night of laughs and surprises at the Sleight of Mind Tour, starring Matt Desero at the Red Carpet Event Center in downtown St. Cloud. 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
15: 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I know I don't have to tell you this. Today, September 25th, 9-2-5, right?

0: The very first ever. Oddly enough, we can all figure it out. It's a nod to the song 9 to 5, celebrating the Queen of Country all across the country. New Orleans, big celebration of life parade for Dolly. Out in Nashville, pink lights all over the place, Dolly posters all over the place. Garth Brooks' Friends in Low Places bar is going to donate all the proceeds to her Imagination Library, which is pretty cool. And in San Fran, they're going to be having a daytime celebration, with all kinds of live music out there in San Francisco. You got to think there's going to be just a whole lot of Dolly impersonators out there, wouldn't you? Wouldn't you? Pretty amazing when you stop to think how this gal still influencing so many people, right? AM 1450, FM 99.3, KNSI. We're just going to repeat a little story that we had earlier regarding Dolly and this particular song. Let me do this. Let me push stop. Let me push play and check out the beginning of this song. Do you hear the click clacks, maybe? Those are her fingernails. There they are. Not a typewriter like you thought. And what's the reason for that, dear? Wait a minute, wrong one. Here we go.
1: You know, I write a lot of songs when I don't have my guitar. Mm-hmm. You know, I beat around the dashboard in my car when I'm riding around writing songs. But then I have a little rhythm that we can do with these acrylic nails. Can you do that?
2: Yep.
1: Oh, good. You want to play a little song for them? Get up close to your microphone. We're mic'd, right?
2: That's cute.
1: Can you hear that?
0: And there it is. She's chatting with Queen Latifah there, by the way. There will always only ever be one, right? AM 1450, FM 99.3, KNSI, we're at 627.

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5: 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I wish I was making this up, but I am not. So we had a story earlier this week about the recruiter who advised, was it Gen Zers? I think so. To not bring your iced coffee into an interview. She said it's really, really, really unprofessional. Well, apparently people are upset. Upset. We will get to this. We will get to this morning. Speaking of getting somewhere, Captain Josh Hagemeister will be joining us in approximately 15 minutes. Jen's got the latest live local news. She is next.
6: News, I'm Gianna Gelosi. President Trump taking Chinese President Xi to visit the National Archives today after last night's state dinner.
7: The two leaders discussing the Middle East, Ukraine, and artificial intelligence Thursday, with President Xi stressing the need for AI to remain under human control. They also agreed to support each other in hosting this year's Asia-Pacific Economic Cooperation Summit set for November in China.
6: Fox's Kristen Goodwin. A nor'easter intensifying, causing floods across the mid-Atlantic. Tens of millions are in the storm's path as it charges up the East Coast.
8: The storm is still strengthening as it moves north, and the threat, it ranges from the Carolinas into New England. It's expected to hit at least a dozen states in its path. We've already seen the damage it can do when you take a look at places like Virginia. Coastal flooding spilling into the street.
6: Fox Weather's Katie Byrne. 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
9: 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A high in the mid-60s today with patchy fog possible this morning. Your full KNSI forecast is on the way in moments. Good morning, I'm Jennifer Leverins. Fire officials say electrical equipment likely caused the house fire that killed NHL journalist Jessie Pierce and her three young children earlier this year. The state fire marshal's office finds the March fire was accidental and originated in a home office without an electrical outlet. Investigators found an underground extension cord powering the room, along with multiple plug adapters and surge protectors. Fire modeling showed a smoke alarm activated about 4 minutes after the blaze began, leaving Pierce and her children just 1 minute to escape. A full investigative report is expected within the next month. Voters in the St. Cloud area House districts will choose a new state representative this fall, and next week they can question those candidates. In House District 14A, Republican Mike Conway, the St. Cloud City Council president, faces Democratic candidate Abdi Dasani, St. Cloud child care business owner. In 14B, Democrat Zach Dorholt, who held that seat for one term more than a decade ago, is facing Republican Sue Eck. All four are invited to a League of Women Voters forum on Tuesday, September 29th, from 6 to 7:30 at the Great River Regional Library in downtown St. Cloud. Questions can be sent in ahead of time until midnight on Sunday. Find out where to send those.

0: relevant, promotes alternative learning, and provides more actionable data. The task force is expected to start meeting next month. Today has been unofficially declared Dolly Parton Day to remember the life and legacy of the legendary singer who died last month after a brief battle with cancer. 9 to 5 was chosen for her classic hit 9 to 5 from the movie of the same name. Dolly was widely known for her charitable contributions and philanthropy, donating the $10 million in royalties she received from Whitney Houston's version of I Will Always Love You. Dolly also founded the literacy program Imagination Library, which provides free books to kids. More than 3 million children around the world are enrolled. KNSI News Time 6:35. 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I'm Jennifer Leverins, KNSI News.
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6: 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Good morning. We're at 636. We're still stuck at 58? Why, yes, we are. And there's still fog and mist in Wilmer. And in Montevideo, and in Glenwood, and in Alexandria. 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Well, 66, partial sun today, eventually. A little fog until then. Patchy fog, they say, till about 11 o'clock this morning. Clouds in 55 tonight. For tomorrow, a high of 61. 80% chance of rain, likely in the afternoon, maybe a quarter of an inch. Tomorrow night, 70% chance of rain, 1/10 of an inch, low down to 54. And then Sunday, clouds 68, 54 and cloudy for Sunday. Monday, clouds and 68 degrees again. We're at 58 right now. 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
7: This is a Bloomberg Money Minute. It has been a tough September for the consumer as gasoline prices keep rising and as mortgage rates hit their highest levels in more than 2 years, pulling the collective mood of the nation's home builders to its lowest in 1 year. Today, we get the final September consumer sentiment report from the University of Michigan with a slip from the early September estimate widely forecast. It's a tough moment for sagging consumer spending prospects as we get inside of 3 months till Christmas. As consumers show signs of spending weakness, businesses appear to keep spending away. Also today, we receive the latest look at demand for U.S.-made durable goods. Those are items designed to last at least 3 years, from A to Z, appliances to Zambonis. Recent economic readings, including the trade deficit and regional Fed surveys, point to what economists believe is continued momentum in business demand, suggesting the pace of orders, unrelated to the volatile transportation industry, remained strong in August. Andrew Rote, Bloomberg Radio.
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6: 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Good morning. We're at 6:39. We're going catching with Captain Joss in just a few minutes. Right now, though, sports brought to us by the Trout Companies. City water or a private well, it doesn't matter because the Trout Companies are committed to providing you with the finest quality water supply that is possible. Vikings,

0: and the Tampa Bay Buccaneers this Sunday in Tampa Bay. Kyler Murray is back. Minnesota off to a 3-0 start. Twins start their final series tonight at Target Field, hosting the Texas Rangers for the first of three. Last night on the ice, the Dallas Stars. Pardon me, let's make it tonight on the ice. The Dallas Stars will be hosted by the Minnesota Wild. The Wild are going to open up their regular season when they visit the Nashville Predators on Thursday. Week four of the college football season gets underway on Saturday. Minnesota visiting Washington tomorrow. Actually, there was another game last night. The Lynx closed out the regular season last night with an 86-66 win over the Fever at the Target Center. Kayla McBride led everybody with 22 points. Minnesota is the top seed in the WNBA. They face the New York Liberty in the first round of the playoffs. That starts Sunday. MLS season continues over the weekend. Minnesota United FC visiting the Seattle Sounders FC tomorrow. And then there was Monday Night Football, the Thursday edition last night. Not such a good game if you happen to be a fan of the Green Bay Packers. Michael Penix and Fuego, Bijan Robinson, Drake London, doing great. 35-14, the final. Falcons wide receiver Drake London says Michael Penix Jr. was really good. No, really.
1: Oh, really, really good. I mean, the energy, everything. I think we're clicking on all levels. I mean, there's some things that we got to clean up and keep on pushing for, but really, really happy.
0: Here's Michael.
2: Yeah, man, I got two words, man, but God. But God, man, I'm just so thankful, so blessed, you know, to be back in this position. You know, I've been fighting and scratching, you know, for a long time to get back to where I'm at today.
0: Well, good to have him back. That is for darn sure. Now, Sunday, the Cowboys and the Ravens play the first ever NFL game in Rio. I don't know why. Sure I do. It's all because of the money. Sunday night, it'll be the Broncos and the Rams, and then they're going to wrap it up Monday night when the Bears host the Philadelphia Eagles. Also in sports this morning, Team USA leads the President Cup 3-2 after the first round of four ball matches. NASCAR, the Cup Series, rolling into Kansas City on Sunday. The field of 16 eligible drivers battling in the Hollywood Casino 400 Kansas Speedway. Joey Logano trying to carry momentum into the race following his win at Bristol last weekend. He sits third in the Chase standings, while Kyle Larson and Denny Hamlin are ahead of him. And that is sports. Bob Hughes here, AM 1450. FM 99.3, KNSI 642.
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0: 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Good morning. I have to apologize. I should have mentioned this a while ago. The official rainfall total yesterday, 2,900ths. I think we had that, golly, by the time I got home, about one-ish or so yesterday afternoon. Almost a half an inch in our neighborhood. The official high yesterday was 62.

0: Bruce.
1: Yeah, hey, that is some mighty fine therapy. Captain Josh Hagemeister, top of the morning to you, my friend.
2: Morning.
1: Good morning. Isn't that the truth, man? You could spend a ton of money going to see your therapist, or you could just sit there and figure it out while you watch your bobber.
2: Exactly. Man. And if you want to end it all, you can just jump in.
1: Yeah, and when the sun comes up, you know the Lord is in charge of the world. It is just really, really an amazing place to be. Josh, I just want to mention this. Yesterday was 62. The high was 62. The average high is 67. 44 is your average overnight low. The sun will come up this morning, I promise you, at 7:07, setting tonight at 7:08. We lose 3 more minutes of daylight tomorrow. And I just, the official rainfall total again at 2,900, but we doubled that at my place. If you're going to be fishing today on the river, watching your bobber, I don't know about that, but I do know you probably would do well if you find a spot where maybe there's something that's draining into that river, right? That's where the bugs are going to be.
2: Well, be all kinds of things that'll be there. Anytime there's water draining into the river, whether it's from like a sewer system, water system from the streets, or some drainage pipes, or you know something like that.
1: Yeah.
2: I always go day to check that out. Not necessarily right in front of it, but even downstream,
1: right.
2: 5-10 yards from it.
1: Yep.
2: Good spot to check out always, especially as the water gets colder.
1: Yeah.
2: As our river waters start to get colder, like we'll say 3 weeks from now, the water is only 50 degrees in the river. Or 47 or 9 or something like that. And then it rains out like it did yesterday. And that water coming in is 63 degrees or 65 degrees. If you're an efficient, you know, say smallmouth bass, they will seek out that warm water source and they will hunker down right by there, right downstream in that warmer water just to stay, you know, a couple degrees warmer while they're hanging out. And it can only be 2, 3, 4 feet deep of water. It doesn't have to be that deep. But that gets more important, in my opinion, as the water itself gets colder.
1: Okay, now I bring this up, very important, because we can, like we talked about last week, we can walk out there in the middle of the Mississippi and just cast away and catch something.
2: Yes, yeah, definitely. And I'm not sure what the water temp of the river is right now. I honestly haven't been on it for long. I couldn't tell you. Obviously, we're going to get closer to a hypothermic situation. So, you know, if you're going to wait out there in 2 weeks, you better be ready. You know, might want to wear a life jacket or something in case you do slip and fall and you're, you know, maybe you only land in 2 feet of water, but
1: yeah.
2: Then you've got to walk back to shore, which might take you 10, 12 minutes, depending where you're at in the river.
1: Yeah.
2: You know, you could have some issues. So pay attention to that.
1: Well, not only that, but boy, those rocks can be really slippery and really jagged and pointed and that kind of thing. So man, if you take a spill out there, how do you land carefully, right? I don't know how to tell people to do that. Just be maybe wear a bike helmet or something. I don't know.
2: Gracefully.
1: Yeah.
2: It's like you fall down with your beard. You don't spill it.
1: Oh. That's oh. How you do it. Boy, that's a perfect perspective. Absolutely. All right. If we're not going to be on the river, where are we going to go catching some fish?
2: Oh, God. it's all over the board,
1: yeah.
2: You know. And things are changing all over the place. You know, the other day I was a couple hours north of here. And there's still plenty of orange in the trees up there already. And the water was definitely a little cooler. Things are setting up, you know, definitely fall. Around here, there's still, it's in thirds here. You know, a third of your fish are in the shallows. A third of them are on the weed edge. A third of them are deep. That wasn't the case, you know, a couple of weeks ago.
1: Sure.
2: Now they've split up. They're starting to split up and the groups are doing their own thing. So, it can make it difficult for people, honestly. I mean, fall fishing is a good time to go fishing, don't get me wrong. It can be some of the best fishing of the year. But we're in that transition stage right now. It can actually be frustrating just for about a week or two. Kind of like in the spring when it goes from spring to summer. Same thing, same little window. It's just kind of in reverse.
1: But. Okay, well, let's think about this. If I've got a boatload of people, which you will have probably over the weekend, probably today, Saturday, Sunday, you got a boatload of folks. Everybody uses a different presentation, maybe some fan casting, all that kind of stuff. You use a different presentation until you find the one that works, and then you make that switch?
2: You know, yes. I mean, you're definitely going to want to try at least a couple different things. Maybe not four different things if there's four people, but at least two. Because then you've got two people running two things, meaning it's a better test. It's a better solid test than just luck. If you have four people, four exact different presentations, and one guy catches one, you don't know if that was a fluke or the real deal. Now, and then some other guy catches one. Now it's a different bait. And then the third guy catches one. Now it's a third option. Like, well, what the hell's going on here?
1: Exactly.
2: Just, you know, so you're better off having just a small number of presentations, like two and two. So, you know, Bob and Rob catch the first two fish on, or the first three fish on their bait, and the other two haven't caught anything. Well, there's more of a clue there than what I just told you before that.
1: Right.
2: So that's what I tend to do.
1: Well,
2: then you have to find the active fish. I mean, that's the most important thing. We've had some really weather, you know, wonky weather patterns the last week. A lot of east winds, a lot of weird pressures, you know, which did impact the fishing activity a little bit. And, yeah, you just had to do your, never give up. That's all I can say.
1: What's on the end of the hook, sir?
2: I'm still using night crawlers and leeches that I have left over. The water temps were still in the low 60s. So I stayed with that until it gets into the higher 50s, and then I'll start grabbing some minnows.
1: Okay.
2: Minnows for walleyes, I'm going to grab some sucker minnows, or I'm not going to spend the money in red-tailed chubs.
1: Right.
2: I mean, unless I'm going fishing with Bob, and it's me and Bob, and we just want to catch one or two trophy walleyes
1: sure.
2: today, and we don't care about anything else, yeah, then we'll buy some red-tails at, you know, $1.50 a piece.
1: Yeah.
2: But otherwise, we're using fatheads, river mix minnows, small sucker minnows, you know, 3-inch long type thing. For the walleyes and for the crappies, fatheads, just because the crappies are big this time of the year and crappie minnows work, but fatheads are better, I think, for the bigger crappies.
1: Yeah. Are you using any crankbait at all out there?
2: Yeah, if you're going to go fishing in the evening and you don't want to mess around, you know, the evening bite is good. It will be getting better, meaning sundown to like, you know, midnight or something like that.
1: Okay.
2: Perfect time, just like you did in the springtime around opening fishing, trolling, you know, stick baits in 4 to 6 feet of water, or working the shoulder edge on the outer bank drop at, you know, 8 to 12 with a different bait, like a flicker shad or shad wrap number 5 or 6, 7, something like that, that goes down, you know, in that 5 to 8, 9 foot range, and you're just long laying behind the boat and trolling in the dark, you know, 1.5 to 2.3 or 4 miles per hour.
1: Okay.
2: And you know, you'll find some fish. You'll find some wallows.
1: Well, let's hope so. Let's keep our fingers crossed. Now, Captain Josh Hagemeister, the Fish Phone. Folks, you want to go catching? Pretty fun stuff. And the fall fishing is really fun. All right, 320-291-0708. That is the Fish Phone for Captain Josh Hagemeister. And, of course, he's already booking hard water ice fishing trips. 320-291-0708. Captain Josh, thank you.
2: Yeah, thanks a lot. And we'll see you around town. Maybe down to Oxenfurt today. I'm going down there today.
1: Sounds like
2: it. I got to wait for these counter guys to show up at my house. So I took the day off, so
1: right.
2: I'm
1: going
2: to go fart around down at the Paramount with Ox.
1: Very good, sir. Good morning. We're at 6:53.
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9: 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On this Friday, I'm thinking about the midterm vote. There are 9 races the Republicans kind of have to do well in if they want to keep the Senate. The House isn't nearly as important. If Democrats take both, however, it's going to be a rough 2 years for President Trump. These Senate elections are in Michigan, New Hampshire, Maine, Texas, Iowa, Alaska, Minnesota, Kansas, and Ohio. At this point, the Republicans hold a 53-45 majority in the Senate. Democrats are going to have to do really well to overcome that in November. On the generic ballot, a poll from Rasmussen has the Democratic Party up 8 points over the Republicans. NBC News says it's 5 points. So it's not a runaway, and things are going to happen. For some historical perspective, President Obama lost 22 seats during his last midterm, 13 in the House, 9 in the Senate. He got shellacked. President Obama did have a rough night of it, and we may see the same thing for the GOP this November. But again, things will happen. Back in a moment. 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
8: Could this end the Iran conflict? I'm Dave Anthony, Fox News. Iran is proposing a ceasefire plan that could reopen the Strait of Hormuz shipping in 7 days and restart nuclear talks if the U.S. meets financial conditions.
17: We are willing and still wish to move forward.
8: That's Iran's President Masoud Pezeshkian, who also again denies they want a nuclear weapon, talking to Fox's Brett Baer, who pressed him on uranium enrichment.
17: If we wanted to reach a weaponization of the material, we would have done it.
8: Pezeshkian also denied China helped Iran target American troops.
17: The framing of this, as is reported in society, is incorrect.
8: Now, that conflict was a topic when President Trump hosted China's leader Xi Jinping at the White House for talks and then a state dinner.
18: We represent different systems, but the ties between our people endure, and we've never gotten along better.
19: In addition to Iran, Trump and Xi yesterday talked about geopolitical tensions, including Taiwan, artificial intelligence with Sam Altman and Jensen Huang and Elon Musk on hand for Seabass at the state dinner. And there were also trade concession talks.
8: That's Fox's Peter Ducey at the White House. Israel's prime minister went to the UN and defended going to war with Iran as an easy decision to end a nuclear threat. And Benjamin Netanyahu was defiant about the situation in Gaza after delegates had walked out before he addressed the General Assembly.
20: Shame on you. Israel didn't commit genocide. Israel prevented genocide.
8: Claiming it was Hamas that put civilians in harm's way in their war as protests raged outside the United Nations in New York. They demonstrated against Netanyahu, demanding an end to U.S. arms sales to Israel, but some were taken away by police, including actress Susan Sarandon and a Democratic Socialist candidate for Congress, Daria Liza Chevalier. The NYPD says there were 103 arrests. All have been released. 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
21: 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Patchy fog early, then cloudy this afternoon with a high in the mid-60s. Your full KNSI forecast is on the way in moments. Good morning, I'm Jennifer Leverins. The latest U.S. Drought Monitor data released Thursday shows drought conditions holding steady across central Minnesota after weeks of rapid expansion. The data shows Benton County remains entirely abnormally dry or worse, with 100% of the county in at least a moderate drought and 98% considered in severe drought. Sherburne County also shows no movement from last week, as 100% remains in at least moderate drought, with 94% considered in severe drought. Stearns County's numbers are likewise unchanged week over week, with just over 93% of the county in at least a moderate drought and around 2% of the county in severe drought. See the map at knsiradio.com. Backyard chicken supporters in Cold Spring may be feeling a tad henpecked after city council members turned down a plan Wednesday night that would have let homeowners keep up to 6 hens with a permit. Council members voted it down 3-2, and those who said no worried about smell, health, and coyotes and dogs looking for an easy chicken dinner. The Sartell Community Center will host an event next week focused on women and wellness. She Matters Women's Health Night is coming up on October 1st from 5 to 7 p.m. According to a press release from CentraCare, it brings health education, local shopping, and community connection together. The event pairs practical wellness resources with health education booths and giveaways alongside local vendors. The night closes with a presentation starting at 6 on reducing cancer risk through prevention and lifestyle choices. The event is free and open to the public. Learn more at knsiradio.com. In the Minnesota Department of Natural Resources releasing its latest fall color map, several areas have advanced since last week. Roughly the northern half of the state from Pine to Wilkin County is anywhere from 10 to 50% of peak, with several spots, including Detroit Lakes, Leech Lake, and Lake Winnebogoshish up toward Red Lake and Lake of the Woods, over to Two Harbors and Grand Marais at 50%. The southern half of the state, including Lake Mille Lacs and the St. Cloud area, has only just started to turn. The Willmar area and Houston County are at 50%. See the map at knsiradio.com. 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I'm Jennifer Leverins, KNSI News.
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1: 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Good morning. It's 7:06. Temps at 58 degrees. Meteorologist Paul Tremblay is with us. 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Paul, I think we've got a soggy weekend on our hands.
25: Yeah, certainly a soggy start into it here. Sunday is looking better for outdoor activities. Rain chances ending Saturday night, and once we get into Sunday, maybe a little drizzle early, but otherwise maybe some breaks of sun later on Sunday afternoon. But it looks like we'll still stay socked in the clouds today with a little drizzle mist here or there early on, but otherwise southeast winds 5 to 10. Tonight, cloudy skies, mid-50s. And then for Saturday, lower 60s with the overcast and showers moving in. Latter half of the day, especially with southeast winds 10 to 15. Showers Saturday night, mid-50s. Light showers, some drizzle into Sunday. Cloudy for the first part of the day. Maybe some breaks of sun in the afternoon with upper 60s Sunday. 55 Sunday night, partly cloudy. And then more clouds and sun Monday, 68. Getting back into another chance for showers as we get into Tuesday. Some shower chances maybe into Tuesday night with that, with highs from the mid-60s on Tuesday to back to some mid-60s Wednesday. By Wednesday, Thursday, looks like the rain chances do come to an end here. Partly sunny skies and some of those temps in the mid-60s taking us into the latter half of the week. I'm meteorologist Paul Tremblay.
1: 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We're at 7:08 on the clock. Got 29 hundredths. That's the official rainfall total yesterday. 29 hundredths of an inch of rain. I think we ended up with just over half. Let's see. The average high today, 67. 44 is your average overnight low. Sun came up 90 seconds ago. It's going to set in approximately 11 hours and 59 and a half minutes. Sunrise tomorrow morning at 7:08. Setting tomorrow night at 7:06. So, yeah, that's a three-minute math problem. 62 was our official high yesterday. 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Any change yet? Nope. Stuck. 58 right now. Fog and mist in 58 in Alex and in Glenwood. 59 with fog and mist in Morris and also in Wilmer right now. 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
1: Going to go to the movies in just a moment. Yes, we have people fighting back against the recruiter who claims bringing iced coffee to an interview is very, very unprofessional. And then grandparents, moms, and dads, a very, very important piece. And I think we're going to get to that before we go outside the box with the Ox. That's coming up at 7:20 this morning. Right now, sports brought to us by the Trout Companies. They are experts at removing contaminants that make your water smell bad and taste worse. It is the Minnesota Vikings and the Tampa Bay Buccaneers Sunday. Kyler Murray's back under center after missing week two with that concussion. Minnesota off to 3-0. Nice start. Twins opening up their final series of the season tonight when they host the Texas Rangers for three at Target Field. Minnesota Wild wrapping up their preseason tonight. They host the Dallas Stars, Grand Casino Arena, of course. Nashville Predators, their foe when they open up the regular season in Nashville on Thursday. College football this weekend, the Gophers, 2-1. They visit Washington tomorrow. Other games that would be really fun to watch. Iowa visiting Michigan. Iowa's 3-0. Wisconsin's 2-1. They take on Penn State tomorrow. That would be a good game. Iowa State 2-1. They host Utah tomorrow as well. Last night, the Lynx closed out their regular season, get an 86-66 win over the Indiana Fever at the Target Center. Caleb McBride led everybody, 22 points. They take on the New York Liberty, the first run of the playoffs on Sunday as the Lynx finish their season as the top seed in the WNBA. Also going on this weekend, the Loons trying to snap their skid. They visit the Seattle Sounders FC tomorrow. Minnesota has dropped the last four games. The Falcons last night just hammered the Packers. 35-14. Why would I say that? If you look at the stats, it's not pretty for Green Bay. Bijan Robinson and Drake London get 194 yards rushing and receiving. Also, Michael Penix Jr. making his season debut, 256 yards and a touchdown. I should mention this. Atlanta's 1-2. Jordan Love did throw for 312 yards, two touchdowns, and the INT. The Pack now at 1-2. Michael Penix Jr., he's happy to be back.
3: Yeah, man, I got two words, man, but God. But God, man, I'm just so thankful, so blessed, you know, to be back in this position. You know, I've been fighting and scratching, you know, for a long time to get back to where I'm at today.
1: Here's what receiver Drake London had to say.
4: Oh, really, really good. I mean, the energy, everything. I think we're clicking on all levels. I mean, there's some things that we got to clean up and keep on pushing forward, but really, really happy.
1: If you're the Green Bay Packer coach, Matt LaFleur, not good.
6: No, I'm not going to respond to that question.
1: Yeah, I got you. No problem. What else is going on? We know that Minnesota's going to Tampa Bay, right? Let's see. Dallas and Baltimore. First ever NFL game in Rio. Sunday night, the Broncos host the Rams. Week three wraps up with Monday Night Football, the Bears hosting the Philadelphia Eagles. White Sox clinched the playoffs after beating the Royals last night. Got a pretty happy camper, one of the Chicago White Sox players. Let me see. Here we go.
7: 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Rated on a scale of 1 to 10. How's it going so far?
9: 100.
7: Oh! How many champagne bottles have you opened so far?
9: 100.
7: Just what is it? To be able to celebrate with this team.
9: I am somebody!
1: He's happy. He is happy. Very, very cool. Anything else going on out there? Well, we got a little golf. We do, as the U.S. team leading the President's Cup 3-2 after the first round of four-ball matches. NASCAR, everybody's gassed up, rolling in the field of 16, going to the Hollywood Casino 400 at Kansas Speedway on Sunday. Now, Joey Logano won it last week at Bristol. He sits third in the Chase standings. Kyle Larson has won. Denny Hamlin is number two right now. We've told this story a couple of times this morning, but it's worth repeating. It's Penguins forward Andrei Kuzmenko is not going to be on the ice for a while. He's taking a little bit of a leave of absence. His father lives in Russia. His father is Alexander Kuzmenko, was on a fishing trip in Siberia. He was killed in a bear attack. Life is very real in the out-of-doors. Sometimes we take too many things for granted, that a bear is never going to come after us. All the best for Andre and his family, that is for sure. Could you imagine getting that phone call? It's 2026? No, I cannot. AM 1450, FM 99.3, KNSI. That's sports. It's 7:14.
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1: 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Oh, one sec. We're going to go outside the box with the Ox coming up here in just a moment. I remember very well when the phrase body language came to be. It was a new way of looking at people and being able to figure out what really was on their mind, what they really were thinking, okay? Long time ago. Long time ago. So now it's pretty much common knowledge. Body language. It can provide people with tells that show you may be in trouble. Somebody asked the experts, what is the tell that you can find in the first 10 seconds that people don't realize they are broadcasting? A family law attorney. Quote, when a potential client explains something with, and then for no reason, there's always a reason. And it usually is because that person did something bad. When it comes to loss prevention, they tell us, quote, when a person is looking at people more than products. When a person is looking at people more than what's on the shelves, no doubt. Most people don't notice other people unless they have a goal that requires them to be very aware of everyone else around them. You know, like shoplifters. From a private security person, someone who is carrying a weapon but isn't used to carrying a weapon will be constantly fidgeting with it. Knives. Handguns, just making sure they're there, right? By the way, if you are constantly tapping your left rear pocket to make sure that your billfold is in there, pickpockets watch that kind of stuff. At least you're telling them and making their job easy. From a bartender, the absolute dead giveaway is when someone is performing being relaxed. They make aggressive, deliberate eye contact to prove they are sober. They nod along to background music too hard. They laugh a second too late at things nobody said. Normal people don't try to look normal. I cannot wait for Frank Weber to visit me. I'm going to run this stuff by him. Normal people don't try to look normal. A flight attendant said this, when I do my final walkthrough pass to check for seatbelts, if you don't have yours on after my announcement where I ask you to do it, there's a high likelihood that you'll be the problem passenger. Okay. From an insurance adjuster, I found that talking about attending church in the first sentence indicates impending lying in the next few sentences. Now, the radiologist, the one who reads the x-rays, from a radiologist, quote, tooth health is telling of overall health on scans. Bad teeth, bad health. All right, and this is the most important one, I think, which is why we save the best for last, or perhaps it's the worst for last. We have a princess at Disney World. A princess at Disney World had this to say about children. Quote, I could tell which kid had loving, interactive, and invested parents within 30 seconds, just by how they interacted. Here's the big part. There is a huge difference between children who are just shy and the ones who are left alone, not read to, and not fully interactive with by caregivers. It is so, so apparent that the Disney characters that you see, that you talk with, the princess, all those characters, they talk about it backstage. If those people can pick it out right away, why can't parents see that mistake that they're making? Lots of food for thought there. 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Good morning, it is 7:21.
12: Outside the box with the ox.
13: Oh, it's this whole TV news ban from the White House. CNN, Ms. Now, and Politico reporters told to buzz off and never come back.
14: Don't go away, man. Just go away.
13: Arguably the most important world leader and his wife visit the White House Thursday. He makes a public address and showing solidarity, none of the other White House correspondents even covered the event. Well, that'll show them all right. As the rest of the day, these networks lamented on how dangerous it is to have a dictator banishing the free press from covering him if they're not going to gush about his wonderfulness.
15: Who is God's personal representative in this vicinity?
16: You are, your blessed rectitude.
15: And anybody who dares but God's personal representative will soon find his head pierced and his neck stretched and will go on to meet God very quickly.
13: Apparently a collective decision to deny the world of the knowledge of what's happening at the White House if even the slightest and least trustworthy of their elite group is denied access. Ms. Now refuting the idea that fake news can be a threat to national security, saying that they're not being allowed in is the real threat. Well, reflecting back from outside the box, how did our society ever survive with having to wait until the 5:30 news for Helen Thomas to tell us what Lyndon Johnson said or did that day? And most days, as we all eagerly waited to hear that wonderful nugget that we couldn't live without, his name never even came up.
17: Gloom, despair, and agony on the
13: earth. Because there was other shit to care about, like there still is today. Outside the Box with the Ox is brought to you today by Granite City Concrete Raising.
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1: 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Hey, remember yesterday when we were talking about when people go to job interviews, the things that they perhaps should not bring? Well, apparently we have touched a nerve because People are ticked. They're upset. Here's the backstory. A recruiter named Caitlin said that you should not bring your iced latte when you come to your job interview. She is a TikTok corporate recruiter. Again, her name is Caitlin. She was calling out Gen Z candidates for arriving to interviews with iced lattes in hand. Been doing it for 16 years. Fortune 500 recruiter. A headhunter. This gal knows of what she speaks. Here's what she said. When you show up with an iced coffee or an iced latte, it is perceived, from my opinion and from a hiring standpoint, that this interview is just a stop on your list of errands for the day. It looks like you went to Target, then went to Starbucks, and now you're stopping by your interview before moving on to the next thing. The job seekers, they just can't take the criticism. Have you ever noticed that, these Gen Zers? I don't want a blanking work for you if you don't want to hire me because I bring an iced coffee. They also dismissed traditional etiquette as corporate brainwashing. It's just a standard that people need to understand, okay? That's all. It's just a standard. Oh, yeah, and then there's this.
8: Imagine we are in a professional interview and you're the interviewer. You're asking me, Caitlin, tell me about why you left your last job. I have my iced coffee here. I don't have a coaster. It's just like, I'm just, you know, answering this question saying, you know, why did I leave my last job? Let me think about that for a minute. How to answer that best.
1: Yeah, yeah.
8: You know how the sugar will, like, drain to the bottom, and then you just need to, you know, okay. Why did I leave my last job? Let's get into it.
1: Yeah. So another person said, why do we have to pretend that we are not human? You can be human. Why are they allowed to eat beforehand, are we allowed to eat beforehand, or is fasting also required to impress you? Why are we being specific about iced coffee? Is it okay to bring hot coffee? A guy, a Great Britain man, says, British man here, wait until you hear about other cultures having a job interview over a pint at the pub. Now, you know, a business dinner is one thing, but when you go to visit the headhunter who is talking about Fortune 500 companies, okay, you can actually survive without the iced latte. I mean, really. On the other side of that, if you show up early or on time with that iced coffee, you're already showing good time management. Okay, perhaps poor judgment, but good time management, I guess. Six of one, a half a dozen of the other, a horse apiece, as the experts also like to say.
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1: 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The latest live local news is with Jennifer Leverins, and she is in the award-winning KNSI radio newsroom. We will check in with Jennifer in a moment. Ray Harrington has your downtown entertainment scene. He will join us in a bit as well. It's 7:30.
6: Fox News, I'm CJ Papa. President Trump and his Chinese counterpart discussed Iran, plus
7: geopolitical tensions, including Taiwan, artificial intelligence, trade concession talks. The Chinese ambassador to the U.S. now says cooperation is a two-way street to keep the economic and trade ties stable. The list of cooperation needs to be lengthened and the list of issues shortened.
6: And the presidents will spend time at the National Archives today before she heads home. As for Iran's president, Masoud Pezeshkian, he joined Fox's Brett Baer in an exclusive interview on Special Report, speaking through an interpreter.
19: We do not seek to kill Americans. As shown by actions, demonstrable actions, America has sought to kill Iranians.
6: The Northeast, including New England, prepare for a direct hit from a powerful nor'easter. 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
21: 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Patchy fog this morning with clouds this afternoon and a high in the mid-60s. Your full KNSI forecast is on the way in moments. Good morning, I'm Jennifer Leverins. Investigators say an electrical problem caused the March house fire that killed a White Bear Lake mother and her three children. Preliminary findings from the state fire marshal show electrical equipment overheated in a room being used as an office, accidentally starting the fire. Jessie Pierce and her children, Hudson, Caden, and Avery, died along with the family dog. Investigators say conditions deteriorated rapidly with the home's main escape route becoming nearly impossible to use about 5 minutes after the fire started. The League of Women Voters of St. Cloud area hosting a forum next week for Legislative District 14 candidates. It's Tuesday, September 29th from 6 to 7:30 p.m. at the Great River Regional Library. Democratic Farmer Labor Senator Eric Putnam faces Republican Representative Bernie Perryman for the state Senate seat. Also on hand, House District 14A candidates, Republican Mike Conway and DFLer Abdi Dasani, and 14B candidates, DFLer Zach Dorholt and Republican Sue Eck. The public can submit written questions at the forum or ahead of time, due by midnight Sunday, September 27th. The forum will be recorded and posted online with details on submitting questions at knsiradio.com. The state of Minnesota says it has reached a settlement with a nonprofit accused of defrauding a federal child nutrition program. State prosecutors allege Partners in Nutrition submitted false claims for millions of dollars in reimbursements for meals that were never served between October 2020 and February 2022. The suit also accused the nonprofit of enabling fraud at distribution sites it was responsible for monitoring. Under the settlement, Partners in Nutrition will permanently dissolve and pay more than $18 million in restitution. The nonprofit will also assist with ongoing investigations into businesses and people connected to the organization. Mortgage rates are over 7%.

KNSI News Time is 7:35. 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For more on these and other stories, visit knsiradio.com. I'm Jennifer Leverins, KNSI News. For God.

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6: 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Mr. Harrington, I will ask you. Couple of rain droplets out there, a little drizzle, a little anything?
7: It seems damp out, but not really raining yet or any kind of...
6: Okay.
7: You know, right. It's coming, though. You can feel it.
6: Oh.
7: My ankle hurts.
6: Yes! Jeez, ain't it fun getting old then. Okay. Perfect Minnesotans. We're at 58 right now. Oh, there's fog and mist in the neighborhood. 59 in Wilmer, 59 in Morris, 58 in Alex and Glenwood. St. Cloud just cloudy and 58 degrees. But Ray's ankle hurts. 66 is your expected high today. We may see a couple of sunshine rays. Mostly cloudy tonight, down to 55. Tomorrow, an 80% chance of showers. You're not even going to be able to walk tomorrow. 80% chance of rain with a high of 61. How much rainfall? Maybe a quarter of an inch. My rain gauge had about a half in. Yesterday.
7: Did it?
6: Yeah.
7: It rained that much.
6: Yeah. Well, wow. In our neighborhood. And then the airport's like, what, about 2 miles away?
7: Yeah.
6: They got a quarter officially. Oh. So, you know, that's how that always is.
7: Dark cloud over your house.
6: Yes. Saturday night, 70% chance of rain, just a dusting. 54 for the overnight low on Saturday night. Sunday clouds and 68. Monday clouds and 68 as well. Again, we're at 58 right now. Been there for all morning. 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
1: 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They have been drilling residential wells all year round for more than 60 years. So the Vikes on the road taking on Tampa Bay. Minnesota 3-0 thus far this season. Kyler Murray back under center. His concussion is all better. How many fingers am I holding up? Let's see, what else is going on? The Twins start their final series tonight. The Texas Rangers, Target Field, last game is Sunday. I look at that as an early birthday present for me. Thank you. National Hockey League roundup. The Wild wrap
2: Stop
1: up their preseason.
2: The
1: exactly. The Dallas Stars come to the Grand Casino Arena. They open up the regular season against the Preds there on Thursday. College football this weekend. Minnesota visiting Washington tomorrow. Do you have a favorite college football team?
2: I used to. I used to like Texas. I used to like Alabama.
1: Yeah.
2: Then they've kind of waned. I mean, Alabama isn't what they used to be.
1: Yeah.
2: So I really don't anymore. I just like watching it now.
1: Yeah. It's so much faster.
2: Florida's fun to watch.
1: Yeah.
2: Sentinels.
1: The Horned Frogs. I've always been a fan of the Horned Frogs.
2: Yeah,
1: you know. Let's see what else is going on. Oh, the Lynx beat the Fever last night. The playoffs start Sunday. Minnesota finishes as the top seed in the WNBA. They take on the New York Liberty in that first round of the playoffs. Soccer, the Loons try to snap their skid when they visit the Seattle Sounders FC tomorrow. I'm going there in my minivan. I don't care what you people say.
2: Did you cover the Lynx?
1: Yes.
2: What happened last night?
1: They won.
2: They did win.
1: Yeah.
2: They were crushing them in the first quarter. I did come across the game, and I wanted to see it.
1: I wanted to watch the game because I wanted to watch Caitlin Clark.
2: I actually felt guilty watching the game.
1: Because the Lynx, I'm sorry I don't know the gal's name. The Lynx have a player that just passed Caitlin Clark's rookie scoring season.
2: Yeah.
1: That was like a couple of games ago.
2: Yeah.
1: And I just want to watch those two, you know, shoot the lights out from somewhere in the locker room.
2: The three-pointers last night were dropping. It was amazing. At one time, it was 25-4.
1: Is there any place on the court that Caitlin Clark cannot shoot from?
2: Well, I don't know. Watching those guys shoot, they did miss a few last night.
1: Yeah,
2: I mean,
1: she's so...
2: She is. It is entertaining. It's good stuff.
1: Way too good. I wish they could stop the thuggery, you know?
2: Yeah.
1: It's just dumb.
2: Yeah.
1: It's embarrassing.
2: If they're just trying to prove themselves or
1: why?
2: Hold their position or what... I don't know.
1: God, they're just
2: seems
1: hammered
2: to be
1: people.
2: A ton of fouls in the game.
1: Too. Yeah, yeah. Let's start having better grace, I think. And I'm not talking graceful, just more grace.
2: How many girls named Grace can be in one team?
1: That is true. That is true. It's 7:42. Ray, thank you. We're not done yet with you. We're not. You can't go yet.
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1: 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You never know. You know, Ray, you and I are sitting here talking, and I got to tell you, we had the Radish Festival last weekend.
2: Yes, how did it go?
1: Tremendous.
2: Excellent.
1: Great people. The food was phenomenal, all of that kind of stuff. We recorded the whole show, or at least we thought we did.
2: Uh-oh.
1: Only the first set. And I was going to have it all ready to go and play it back for you so that you would actually have a chance to hear the band and, you know, the whole wide world, too, but we may have to wait till next week.
2: Okay. Let's do that next week.
1: It's disappointing. I understand. But you know what? Today is Dolly Parton Day.
2: Really?
1: Yeah. You know why?
2: 925. Oh, boy.
1: Yeah. First one ever. First one. It is.
2: But Star Wars Day.
1: If there's a gap, that's May 4th. If there was one gal who deserves her own day, though,
2: it is
1: 100%. Dolly Parton all the way. Okay, so what's going on at PPFIVE.com, Pioneer Place on 5th, ladies and gentlemen?
2: It is a packed schedule. I had to do a little thing where I had to transfer all the upcoming dates to another.
1: Like a spreadsheet or
2: another
1: something?
2: Another format. Oh, my goodness. It's huge.
1: Well, that's awesome.
2: So, if you get a chance, please go to pp5.com and check out all our shows. We have a lot of great shows coming up right up until Christmas, and then Christmas is intense this year.
1: Yeah, yeah. So you got your favorite group out there now, Mad Alice tonight.
2: Don't tell the guys in the dos, but this is probably the best show we do.
1: Oh, my.
2: I know. I can't say that out loud. No, it's a great show. It's a lot of fun, and they're doing it a little different format.
1: Okay.
2: If you've seen the show before, they're changing it up a little bit. It should be a ton of fun. I can't wait.
1: Well, good.
2: Mad Alice tonight, 7:30.
1: All right.
2: There are seats left, some up front, some back a ways. It'll be a great show.
1: Okay. Keep going, because I'm looking at some other things right now.
2: Next weekend, Friday, October 2nd, Hollywood Boulevard's playing. Big band from the city's coming up to storm our stage.
1: They say this is a rock and roll party machine complete with stratospheric vocals, searing guitar solos, and loads of classic rock.
2: And a dance floor. We took out the first couple rows. Dance floor.
1: Good thinking.
2: So, and that show right there kicks off the month of Rocktober.
1: Yowza.
2: At Pioneer Place.
1: Mallrats coming up for MTV Unplugged.
2: Another excellent show.
1: Yeah.
2: Another excellent show.
1: They're great.
2: It is.
1: They are good.
2: And then we have Mason-Dixon line, doing Creedence and Fogerty.
1: Yeah.
2: Hey, can you ask for a bigger lineup? I don't think so. Big Love, Little Lies.
1: Oh, my gosh.
2: A Fleetwood Mac tribute Friday the 16th. Seven Wonders of Rock. The VGs.
1: Okay, if you're going to pick the Seven Wonders of Rock, who would you go? Would you go with guys like Ozzy, or would you go with Foreigner, or you know the kind of music that I'm talking about?
2: Yeah.
1: Or would you go, like, I think back to...
2: Like, to me, this says stadium rock all over. I mean, if you got to think of big bands, big sound, Heart.
1: Yeah.
2: You know, when I was a kid,
1: there you go.
2: Heart, Foreigner, you know, the big vocals.
1: Yeah.
2: But still, you know, there's still Zeppelin. And I mean, you got to, there's stuff like that.
1: Yeah.
2: I love it.
1: Yeah. No kidding.
2: Love it.
1: Well, when you can't turn it up loud enough, you know you got yourself a good tune.
2: Yep.
1: Right.
2: When you wrecked your dad's car speakers. What's wrong with the speakers in his car? Well, Dad.
1: How come they rattle so badly?
2: Stairway came on and I couldn't help myself.
1: You know. So we had some little AM radio that sat on the kitchen table, and every morning KLGR would be cranked to like 10, and little Robbie is trying to sleep, you know, the folks have got the news on. But I would get back at him, because on Saturday, every now and again, Jimi Hendrix would come on 63 KDWB all along the watchtower. Sorry, Mom, got to stop right here. I got to listen to this.
2: Oh,
1: so.
2: Yep.
1: And she didn't really mind. Okay, so that's going to take us like through the middle of October.
2: Yeah.
1: We should look over and see what's cooking over at the Paramount Center for the Arts, because William Shakespeare is coming to town October 6th, Othello. I like Othello. I'm a Shakespeare guy. Did you read a lot of Shakespeare when you were in high school? Did they make you?
2: They didn't make us read a lot of Shakespeare. I did for some classes we had several. We didn't do a lot of it. I was kind of actually wondering why we weren't.
1: Well, the reason I liked it is because you had to stop and try to figure out what the heck the guy just said, right? And we would go around the classroom.
2: You kind of got to reread it and see it from a different angle.
1: Right. It's like reading the Living Bible as opposed to the other
2: one. You know. The new, what do they call the new one? The
1: new... I don't know. I'm sorry. I still have the old one. Concordance, maybe?
2: We have both.
1: Okay. Raina, September 26th. That's tomorrow. We have Floydian Slip. The Armadillos are online, too. They're a little upset with you.
2: I know. Well, sorry, boys.
1: They were kidding. He was kidding.
2: That's the best show they do, by the way.
1: That is true. October. Oh, I got to go with the Vietnam show.
2: You can. I have to. That's a strong second for me.
1: It really is. And Floydian, I've never seen Floydian Slip, so I have to say.
2: What? I can't believe that.
1: SESU's Journey Across the World on 10/5. 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
2: And tomorrow in the rain, we can all hang out in St. Joe, too. That's going to be a lot of fun.
1: That is going to be a lot of fun.
2: The weather has
1: tents
2: been,
1: all over the
2: been
1: place.
2: Great for years. This year, we're going to get a little rain, but there is tents in it. It's a good time. Polka starts at 3.
1: You know, I realize that it is a German thing, but you could wear your wooden shoes and float. See?
2: You're a genius.
1: It's that much. I know. Thank you.
2: Wow.
1: For noticing. It is 750. 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
2: Excellent.
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0: 1450 FM 99.3 KNSI, we're doing it. I don't know what is showing and what is not showing at our local theaters, but I do know this. Disney and Hulu have raised their prices again. 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Just a little comparison shopping. Nicolas Cage, one of my favorite actors. He's a weird one, but he's one of my favorite actors. Nicolas Cage stars as John Madden. The new movie is called, oddly enough, Madden.
1: John Madden
2: football.
3: What is this?
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3: Here's my playbook. Every play I ever coached, every play I ever drew, let's get to work.
0: Alrighty then. I will tell you that it also... Oh, Nicolas Cage as John Madden. Christian Bale plays Al Davis. That's perfect. Plus, Catherine Hahn, Sienna Miller, John Mulaney, and Shane Gillis. Selected theaters, Madden, November 11th. It'll be on video, Prime Video, on the 18th. Jean Smart joining the cast of the new Family's Stone movie. Should I let the cat out of the bag? No? Okay, I won't. It is 20 years since the last one. But who's going to be there? Obviously not Diane Keaton. Rachel McAdams, Sarah Jessica Parker, Luke Wilson, Dermot Mulroney, Claire Danes. Watch The Family Stone when you have time. Actually, make the time. It's a great movie. Coming up in theaters this weekend, Long Day's Journey Into Night, Jessica Chastain, Ed Harris, an older married couple grappling with her morphine addiction. Ooh, that sounds tough. Your mother, a religious hitman tries to protect his children after his wife's death. Okay. Victorian Psycho, a governess who starts taking out the staff at a remote gothic manor so she can become part of the family. The Stunt Driver. Ken Carter, Canadian stunt driver who was obsessed with attempting that mile-long jump across the St. Lawrence River in a rocket car. That was back in the 70s. I don't remember that. The Deputy stars Jack's grandson, Duke Nicholson, a rookie deputy frantically trying to find the dead body he was assigned to guard after it vanishes. William H. Macy, also in that film. Let's see, we've also got Avengers Endgame. Ties right into the new release of Avengers Doomsday. We've got Forgotten Island. We've got Heart of the Beast with Brad Pitt. That would be a good one. And then there's Prime Time, starring Robert Pattinson. Go to the movies. Have some fun. Buy some popcorn. 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
15: A new proposal to end the Iran conflict. I'm Dave Anthony, Fox News.
16: We do not wish to continue. It's America that must choose whether it wants to end this or not.
15: That's Iran's President Masoud Pezeshkian, who also denied in an interview with Fox's Brett Baer they tried to kill Americans in counterattacks on U.S. bases in Gulf countries.
17: But they were killed there. Did you use satellite images?
16: Not at all. No. Not at all.
15: 19 U.S. service members have died in the conflict. As for Iran's new ceasefire offer, Fox's Peter Ducey reports from the White House.
18: The Iranian foreign minister now says Iran has a 7-day plan to end the war there, and that if the U.S. agrees, Iran will reopen the Strait of Hormuz, and Iran will talk about their nuclear program, something the president of Iran now claims isn't for nuclear weapons at all.
17: Do you want a nuclear bomb or not?
16: Not at all. Not at all.
15: In the Senate, a war powers resolution attempting to limit the president's actions in Iran fell one vote short. The House already approved it, but the resolution is symbolic. It can't force President Trump to do or not do anything. Now, he'll have tea later this morning at the White House with China's leader, then take him to the National Archives to look at the Declaration of Independence and the Constitution after hosting Xi Jinping at a White House state dinner.
19: I'd like to raise a glass and propose a toast to President Xi, Madam Peng, and the long relationship between China and America.
15: This after they held talks on issues ranging from trade to Taiwan to AI. One of the two men shot and wounded in the Trump assassination attempt at the president's campaign rally in Butler, Pennsylvania in 2024 has died. Jim Copenhaver. His family says he suffered life-altering injuries. Another Trump supporter was killed at that rally. It's getting stormy on the Atlantic coast as a nor'easter moves in.
20: From the Carolinas into New England, it's expected to hit at least a dozen states in its path. We've already seen the damage. Places like Virginia, coastal flooding spilling into the streets there.
15: That's Fox Weather's Katie Byrne in Ocean City, New Jersey. 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
22: 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Patchy fog possible this morning with cloudy skies this afternoon and a high in the mid-60s. Your full KNSI forecast is on the way in moments. Good morning, I'm Jennifer Leverins. Minnesota's drought picture eased slightly this week, though the state remains in rough shape overall. New data out Thursday shows nearly 90% of the state is in an area seeing some level of drought. That's down a bit from last week, with severe drought also covering nearly 30% of the state, down from 32.5% 7 days ago. Central Minnesota remains among the hardest hit regions, with Benton and Sherburne counties still almost entirely in at least a moderate drought, with severe conditions covering most of both. Stearns County held steady too, with severe drought now touching a small stretch of the county that had no drought 3 months ago. An event next week at the Sartell Community Center will focus on women and wellness. She Matters Women's Health Night is coming up on October 1st. The event is free and runs from 5 to 7. It will feature health education, local shopping, and a few extras to round out the evening. There's pink pumpkin painting from 5 to 6 while supplies last. Artwork by Coburn Healing Center art therapy patients also available for purchase. And there will be a drawing for St. Cloud Norseman hockey tickets. The night closes with a presentation on reducing cancer risk through prevention and lifestyle choices. Learn more at knsiradio.com. The latest leaf report from the Minnesota Department of Natural Resources shows more colors popping up across the state. The northern half, from Pine County to Wilkin County, now 10% to 50% of peak color, with areas like Detroit Lakes, Leech Lake, Lake Winnebogoshish, Red Lake, Lake of the Woods, Two Harbors, and Grand Marais all sitting at around 50%. Colors are just getting started around Lake Mille Lacs and St. Cloud, while Willmar and Houston County have hit the roughly 50% mark. As for peak color, the northern third of the state, including the Boundary Waters, International Falls, and Itasca State Park, usually peaks in late September to early October, with changes moving from north to south through late October. For more on these and other stories, visit knsiradio.com. I'm Jennifer Leverins, KNSI News.
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21: 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Now your local forecast from the Hanson Paving Weather Center.
11: Cloudy skies with a few peaks of sun and foggy early today with daytime highs approaching 66. Southeasterly winds 5 to 10 miles per hour. Mainly cloudy skies expected again tonight. Lows level off around 56. This KNSI weather update has been brought to you by Jeremy's Concrete of Sauk Rapids. I'm meteorologist Paul Trombley. Right now, it's 57 degrees.

0: This is The Ox. Welcome to Hot Talk with The Ox, the Friday edition. TGI Friday, our final Friday broadcast of the month of September. That means the big Oxtober is nigh on upon us. Big month for Hot Talk with The Ox. Our own month. Can't wait. But we got the weekend to get through, so there you have it. Lots going on, actually, this weekend, too. Did you know duck hunting opens tomorrow in Minnesota?
1: Really?
0: And so I'm like, wait a minute here. I don't know that I've duck hunted in Minnesota ever. Growing up duck hunting in North Dakota, I'm like, I don't remember duck hunting starting in September. So I did a little Google search. Yep. Duck hunting opens tomorrow in North Dakota, too, but only for statewide or in-state residents. October 5th is when it opens for if you're from out of town. And by the way, we always made fun of the Minnesota duck hunters. You could always spot a Minnesota duck hunter in North Dakota because they always had a boat. Like no self-respecting North Dakota duck hunter has a boat. I don't know why, but you could always spot the Minnesotans because they always had boats. Anyway, but yeah, so duck hunting opens tomorrow. What in the world? All right. Tell you what, early duck hunting. I mean, yeah, it might be kind of rainy and cold. Should be really good duck hunting weather tomorrow. Like, perfect. Maybe. We'll see. Not too cold. Not too stormy. A little bit rainy. We'll see. So that's something going on in the news today. Lots of other things, some political stuff, but this is really a vintage Friday. Unless I've forgotten, I don't think I have any guests scheduled. I try to keep Fridays flexible. So, well, we've covered a lot of ground this week. There's been a lot of fun stuff talked about. And whatnot. Maybe there's some things we haven't gotten to yet. Yes, there are some things we haven't gotten to yet. So we'll squeeze a lot of the leftovers in from earlier in the week that we didn't get to. Feel free to weigh in on whatever. Oh, wait a minute here. I got to open up the Boulder Tap House studio. Okay, the studio line's open. I got to open up the Boulder Tap House text line. Hang on here. So you can send text in. I'll see what you got there. Always prioritize the phone calls, though. And Terrible Todd, if I'm not mistaken, I got to double check this. I think I might have a bonus pair of VIP tickets for Rocktoberfest.
1: Oh, awesome.
0: Besides the pair that we're giving away at Ox and Friends later. So hang on. I'll make sure that I'm right about that. And at some point here in the second hour of Hot Talk with the Ox, you may have a chance to win a pair of Rocktoberfest tickets. There you have it. Hold on. Here we go. Somebody wants my statistics. Did we have statistics? From yesterday's show, what did we talk about? This is from Corey.
1: I don't remember.
0: Whatever statistics I cited. Oh, the oil barrels. Yeah, I don't know where I got this. The statistics were just given to me. It's some whatever it is. Yeah, how many days oil closed at over $100 during the first Trump administration, the Obama administration, the current Trump administration, the Biden administration? Yeah. Like Obama was huge, Biden tons, Trump hardly any. So blame Trump for the high gas prices. Well, we can talk about that. Also, just a quick thing before we get into our top story today, which might be a little bit, well, whatever it is. I'm going to call it our top story today. Before we get there, though, it is National Quesadilla Day, National Lobster Day. If you have, I've got stories about both. Worthy, one at least worthy of discussion, possibly more. Maybe you have some, feel free. And then also, Lisa Damoth had a conversation on air on the John Frederick Show yesterday morning, early, about the political savvy or miscalculation for Republican politicians to be condemning the war in Iran. So candidate for governor, Speaker of the House, Lisa Damoth, has come out and publicly said, yes, we need to get out of Iran, need to stop this. Interesting analysis. We'll get into that. Is that healthy? Because it need knee-jerk reaction? I do think it is, but you know, knee-jerk reaction, a little bit further in depth, we could have a conversation about that. So worthy of discussion. All the media is talking about it. Oh, God, Lisa Damoth broke with Trump. Well, he didn't endorse her either. Last thing he said about Lisa Damoth is he didn't know who she was, and he heard she wasn't very good. So, you know, you can't hang Trump around her neck, that's for sure. But before we get there, Where'd it go now? Shoot. I want to read you. I don't oftentimes do this. I'm going to read you. I think I can do this. Yeah, it's not that long. An entire write-up, a story from the Daily Caller. If you heard my Outside the Box with the Ox today, hopefully you did. I listened back to it this morning, and it made me chuckle. But it was so, in my opinion, so true. And it's about the White House press corps, the three that were banished from the White House press room by Donald Trump. Did we have that clip? Was that from yesterday?
1: The CNN clip?
0: No. Did we ever have the Trump clip where he said we're banishing them from the White House? I don't think we did.
1: I don't think we did.
0: Okay, no. I just heard it somewhere. But he said, yeah, I don't want them in here. I don't like their coverage. So he says to MSNBC, Ms. Now, M. Snow, whatever it is now, and Politico and CNN, sorry, you're out of here. And CNN obsessed on this, obviously, and they all freaked out and went to the judge, and the judge said, yeah, you gotta let him in. So then they went to get in, and the White House said, no, I'm sorry, I don't care what the judge says, you're not getting in. President Xi makes he's a guest, arguably other than Trump, right, the most important world leader is there. The two of them are in the White House, and the TV press pool said, no, we're not going to cover it because you won't let these three outlets in. Okay, so that lasted a matter of hours, right? They're back in. So that, like, it was almost, it, like, for us, we could have slept through the whole thing. Like, if you're getting a good night's sleep, pretty much could have slept through the whole thing for the most part. But for them, it was everything. This is great. You're going to love this article. Let's see here. Who is this? Mary Rook. She's a commentary and analysis writer for the Daily Caller. Probably persona non grata now, going back into the White House press room. But here you go. I'm going to read every word. The headline is, journalists banned from White House receive vomit-inducing hero's welcome upon return. The White House press corps spent Thursday staging a highly theatrical display of self-regard as they welcomed banned reporters back from exile. Reporters from CNN, M. Snow, and Politico, barred from the complex Friday, were ushered back onto the grounds after U.S. District Judge Timothy Kelly, a Trump appointee, granted a 14-day temporary restraining order. Colleagues greeted them as if they had returned from war, complete with applause, selfies, and solemn behind-the-scenes footage of reporters walking into the White House. Honestly, it was all a bit much. President Donald Trump announced the ban on a Truth Social post Friday, saying the three outlets should not enjoy privileged access to the White House while they constantly write or report fiction and lies. No matter how one feels about the ban, access to the White House is a privilege, and presidents from both parties have taken liberties in deciding which organizations receive the coveted access. Rather than spending their time out reflecting on why they found themselves in the corner, they chose a level of pageantry that is more typical of a toddler who didn't learn his lesson than a credentialed White House reporter. It didn't matter that President Xi Jinping was traveling to the White House. This was their moment to bask in the glow of their victimhood. Their colleagues were more than happy to oblige, like clapping walruses. Networks that had withdrawn from the television pool in solidarity with their comrades now treated the returning correspondents as symbols of journalistic valor. It's also comical coming from the same people who spend so much of their time lecturing others about accountability. Treating the returning reporters as martyrs might play well at their dinner parties, but with everyday Americans, it invites them to conclude that, once again, the press corps firmly believes that any attempt to hold them accountable should be seen as an assault on the free press. There's no such thing as self-examination among the morally superior. Thursday's spectacle was embarrassing, but mostly because it was so predictable. If anything, the more they cheered for their colleagues, the louder their contradictions became. That's the story. Daily Caller today. Wow. Fabulous. And, like, I'm serious. You could have, if you got a good night's sleep, you would have slept through this whole thing. You'd have never known it happened. And it was literally like Mary. I gotta find this Mary Rook gal because this is fabulous. You can only imagine what it was like. So perfect. Yep. Like literally coming back from more victimhood. oh, we're such victims. Now, look, it might outside the box with the Ox, you know, made equal innuendo towards President Trump being an autocrat and a ruler and a dictator and all that, whatever. You know, I'm not saying that, you know, I don't fully know. I mean, I don't get how he thinks he can get away with that unless they literally said something contradicting an official position that was stated by the podium. People have spins. They're going to cover, you know, they're going to cover the news, how they're going to cover the news. If they're actually covering it, I don't know. What did they lie about? You know, I mean, what was the smoking gun? If it's just that he doesn't like them being mean to him, well, sorry, tough. But you don't have to call on him. Just tell the press secretary not to call on him. Don't call on CNN, Ms. Now, and Politico, whatever. Fine. 320-251-1990 on the Boulder Tap House studio or text line. Ironically, this was the top story, not that Xi Jinping is at the White House or that Benjamin Netanyahu was speaking at the UN. And boy, was he speaking at the UN up the way in New York City. Here some highlights from that action next on Hot Talk with the Ox.
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0: I will never forget my first quesadilla.
1: Yep.
0: You remember your first quesadilla?
2: Can't say I do.
0: Right. Who does? I mean, literally, ask yourself, do you remember your first quesadilla? I remember it. Unbelievable. I'll explain later. It's National Quesadilla Day. More than happy to have that riveting conversation. So all things quesadillas, feel free to share on the Boulder Tapow studio or text line or anything else, open lines. Before we get there, though, Bibi, Benjamin Netanyahu was lighted up at the UN in New York City yesterday afternoon. Missed it for the most part, but Terrible Todd has got some clips here of which I have not heard. So I'll kind of leave it up to you, sir. You can drive this one. What do we need to know?
2: Well, first he started ripping on Mamdani, which was, of course, always great.
0: Fair sport. Let's hear it.
3: Your wife liked a post praising the October 7th massacre. She liked another post saying Tel Aviv shouldn't exist. You refused to condemn any of that. You falsely, repeatedly accuse Israel of genocide. Mr. Mamdani, you tried to stop me from coming here. You tried to silence me. Well, you can't silence me. You can't silence the truth.
0: Yeah. Obviously, the United Nations is in New York City, so the host city of all things, right? What a hostile environment for Benjamin Netanyahu right now. Oddly, who would have ever thought, as a Jew in New York City, it's a hostile environment. What in the world did they do? Also, what did I hear you laying down this morning?
2: He was talking about the beepers.
0: Okay. Do you have the genocide one, too?
2: I think so.
0: I got to get into that,
2: too. I have another clip of him ripping on Mamdani, too.
0: Okay. Well, let's do that one, then, as long as we're on a theme.
3: We've taken innumerable steps to protect the civilian population. Is this genocide? Of course not.
0: There you go.
3: It's the opposite of genocide. So to all those that are spreading these lies about my country and about our brave soldiers, whether they sit in this hall or in the office of the anti-Semitic mayor of New York, I say this. Shame on you. Shame on you for distorting the facts. Shame on you for inverting victim and aggressor. Shame on you for spitting in the face of truth. Mr. Mamdani, since you were elected mayor of this city, many Jews no longer feel safe in New York. They talk to me. They tell me. This isn't the city we remember. It changed so quickly. Now, it's no wonder. You praise criminals convicted of supporting Hamas. You count as friends people like Hassan Piker, who said America deserved 9/11. America deserved 9/11. Some friends you have. You invite into your home a Palestinian journalist who filmed Hamas terrorists beating and torturing Israeli hostages and later admitted that he refused to publish the videos in order to protect, you guessed it, the terrorists.
0: Was it Clan Buck yesterday or Fox and Friends, or I don't know what I was listening to or watching yesterday. If you saw some of this analysis, I forget who it was. It might have been Kilmeade. It might have been, I wish it would have been me because I hadn't thought of it. But they were talking about how if it was genocide, they wouldn't exist. There'd be no Palestinians, the entire Hamas network, everything. They'd all be dead because Israel can. The fact that they didn't proves that it's not at all genocide. I mean, look at what they didn't do. Look what they're capable of doing. And whoever it was that was talking about this pointed out not just nuclear weapons, but forget about nukes. They could have just gone in and wiped them out. Tremendous restraint. The other thing, too, that needs to be talked about is this whole defending of the Palestinians and everything. Look at the atrocities that the Palestinians committed on innocent Jews. I mean, just look. Gang raping children and I mean, like lots of it, lots of evidence of all this stuff, attacking innocent people. And what? So then they put their military complex inside of a school. And then the school gets attacked and the world condemns the United States for killing innocent students. Like, yep, try to do everything, try to avoid that. But at the same time, you got to look at that and say, yeah, but you can't defend the Palestinians. You can't defend the Hamas lovers because, I mean, they elected Hamas. All right. Anyway, I'm not going to go down that road any further. And then terrible Todd. But wait, there's more. One more from yesterday's Benjamin Netanyahu speech.
2: Yep.
3: Hezbollah. You remember the beepers? Remember these things? Remember them?
0: The pagers that exploded. A round of applause from the room.
3: Well, I can tell you this. Hezbollah certainly remembers them.
0: Oh, man. What? What an amazing thing that was. And by the way, if people are afraid of, you know, surveillance and all that, I mean, I got to assume that, like, we've all got bombs in our pockets, don't we? Don't tick them off. Don't tick off the people that run our phones, because they might just tell them to explode in our pants. Ruin your whole day, as my seventh grade science teacher would say. 320-251-1990 on the Boulder Tap House studio or text line. A rundown on the local political scene in Minnesota, that is. Also, I'm serious. Let's have the convo. Maybe it's a little early for this, but I'll plant the seed right now, and we'll get to it here after the news. And that is I'll just generically say, is it a politically savvy move for Republican candidates for office to condemn the ridiculously unpopular Iran war and call for it to end? That's a worthy conversation. I say this because Lisa Damith is the last one to do it. Mike Rogers, candidate for Senate in Michigan, also has come out and said that. Is this a sign that people are turning against Trump or what? So a little bit on that. And then also, what was the other thing? Axios is all upset with Tim Walz because there's all kinds of records that they've been asking the Walz administration for months and years. And he's stonewalling them about spending. What did you spend this money on? Who got it? Walz isn't telling. Meanwhile, he's planning a trip to Scandinavia for some odd reason on our dime. All that next on Hot Talk with the Ox.
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4: 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Mid-60s today under mostly cloudy skies. Your full KNSI forecast is on the way in moments. Good morning, I'm Jennifer Leverins. Governor Tim Walz's office still won't say how much taxpayers paid an outside law firm to prep him for his early March testimony before Congress on fraud in state programs. Last year, prep for a similar hearing before the same GOP-controlled panel cost the state more than $400,000. A records request seeking invoices from that work was filed March 5th. The Walz administration says it's been swamped with records requests since Operation Metro Surge and that it's produced three times as much data this year as last. Longtime records advocate Matt Ayling says response times on routine requests have gotten worse since Walz took office in 2019, despite his pledge to prioritize transparency. Minnesota's records laws set no firm deadlines, only requiring a prompt response. Fire officials say electrical equipment likely caused the house fire that killed NHL journalist Jessie Pierce and her three young children earlier this year. The state fire marshal's office finds the March fire was accidental and originated in a home office without an electrical outlet. Investigators found an ungrounded extension cord powering the room, along with multiple plug adapters and surge protectors. Fire modeling showed a smoke alarm activated about 4 minutes after the blaze began, leaving Pierce and her children roughly 1 minute to escape. A full investigative report is expected within the next month. The Minnesota Department of Education announced a new 28-member task force in charge of reviewing the state's standardized testing and assessment and identifying recommendations for future reform. Currently, Minnesota's assessment system relies on single administration standardized tests that MDE officials contend provide limited instructional value. The task force is expected to start meeting next month. And Minnesota duck hunters could have a lot to quack about this weekend. The state's regular waterfowl season opens 30 minutes before sunrise tomorrow. And the Department of Natural Resources says this spring's breeding duck count is up 62% from last year. For more on these and other stories, visit knsiradio.com. I'm Jennifer Leverins, KNSI News.
1: 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Now your local forecast from the Hanson Paving Weather Center.
5: Cloudy skies with a few peaks of sun and foggy early today with daytime highs approaching 66. Southeasterly winds 5 to 10 miles per hour. Mainly cloudy skies expected again tonight. Lows level off around 56. This KNSI weather update has been brought to you by Jeremy's Concrete of Sauk Rapids. I'm meteorologist Paul Trombley. Right now, it's 57 degrees.
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Talk with the Ox, rocking and rolling on this Friday. You can reach the Ox and the rest of the Hot Talk with the Ox listeners by extension on the Boulder Tap House studio or text line 320-251-1990. As we're rocking and rolling here on this Friday. Full moon tomorrow, by the way. Uh-oh. What does that do for a guy? I tell you, it's real. Ask anybody who works in the emergency room or in the bar business. Pagan as it might be, whatever. Full moons matter. So get ready, get set. Could be wild. Never know. But I just noticed that on the old lunar calendar. So, got to get into this. This is, I'm not going to steer you either direction here on this one. Okay. So we have a Minnesota Public Radio NPR story. It's covered actually rather extensively in the media, and I find it interesting. I had this conversation yesterday morning on the John Fredericks show, and it's TV and radio, heard all through pretty much the entire eastern part of the country. And the criticism that he had was of Mike Rogers, right, candidate for Senate in Michigan, for essentially doing this. And I forget what he said exactly, but basically, like, we got to get out of the war in Iran. And now, today, the news is, Lisa, this is from the NPR story directly, Lisa Damith, the Minnesota Republican nominee for governor, joined a growing parade of GOP candidates to call for a swift end to the war in Iran in a break Thursday from the president as his approval rating slips. Asked about the war, its effect on gas, diesel, fertilizer prices, said it's time for the President Donald Trump's administration to wrap it up. Quote, when it comes to the war and the increased prices that are a result of that, it's hurting Minnesotans. And I absolutely acknowledge that. President Trump and I are different people. I was not his pick to endorse for governor here in the state of Minnesota, but I think as we've watched things go forward, it's time to put an end to that war. Quote, I really believe that we know that it is causing more expenses, as I've mentioned, groceries and fertilizer in our ag community. Mm-hmm. Let's see here. Amy Klobuchar's campaign says, for 7 months, Lisa Damith refused to oppose Donald Trump's war in Iran, staying silent as Minnesotans face crushing gas prices, rising costs, thanks to the president's war. Today, while Lisa Damith, for the first time, uttered any concern about this war, Amy Klobuchar was in the Senate taking another vote to actually end this war, which she opposed from the start. Okay, sure, got it. And it goes into this and that and the other thing and about who's different and this and that. Okay, so spoon feeding here. Maybe I'm

0: I'll just speak for myself. And forgive me, I don't mean to be talking down to you if you feel differently. Yeah, it's time to end the war in Iran. This is stupid. It was an ill-fated move, unless he actually saved the world from Iran having a nuclear bomb and using it on us. We don't know that. He claimed that that was the case. Maybe he saved us all. We don't know. But we do know now it's time to end it. It's making everything more expensive. It's terrible for Republicans. This is not a winning issue. It's all-encompassing. It's dominating. It's not only that, it's also very, very easily accessible, low-hanging fruit in a year when Republicans need every single little thing they can get. Of course, it's time to end the war in Iran, says the Ox, and says Lisa Damith and other Republicans. My guess is, so for one thing, it's a true state. I feel like it's from the heart. She's not saying what she needs to say politically. But as far as the politics of it, there is a couple different potentially conflicting theories here. And just I'll throw this out there. You tell me. First, Donald Trump's popularity is waning. It's Minnesota. He was never really that popular here. So, okay, get away from it, right? Yeah, distance yourself. He was mean to you. He blew you off. Everybody sees it. We all agree. So, okay. So there you go. So now people are going to like you because you're breaking from Donald Trump. However, the statistics show that, what was it, you know, hundreds of thousands of Republicans don't vote. A lot of the pickup truck driving American flag with the blue stripe, you know, across it, and America first, and, you know, God, guns, and, you know, America, don't vote. Well, if you don't get the MAGA crowd voting, you lose. So is this a risk of alienating the, I don't care what Orange Man does, it's fine with me, and anybody who crosses any single thing that he supports, I'm going to vote against and hate. So that's the big question. Is this risking alienating the diehard MAGA narrow vision, you know, supporters? Thus, does coming out and doing this, are you going to gain more independent or Democrat voters? Or are you going to alienate more, you know, all the way or no way MAGA supporters? That's the conversation in the country right now, because it's all about voter turnout. I am confident. I know that people say the numbers maybe don't work, but I think they do. That if all of the Republicans in the state came out and voted, Republicans would win. They don't. The Democrats come out in full force. We always say, well, you can't compete with the Twin Cities. I mean, that's a theory. Might be right. But I'm of a mind that if everybody that's flying a flag in their front yard, or, you know, got a, you know, don't take my guns sticker on their pickup truck, if every single one of those people and five of their friends went out and voted, Republicans would win in this state. Does this alienate those people that are still diehard all the way behind Trump? It's a very interesting angle. Because my first thought is, yeah, I mean, pretty much, I mean, anybody who thinks that there are people that really think it's a great thing that we have this war with Iran and that we have the high gas prices and all that, okay, well, I mean, do you need all those people to vote for you? Probably as a Republican. But are they going to be cool with it? Like, okay, I get it. Yep, still going to vote for her. Still going to go out and vote. And I don't know. It was a political calculation. Great question. But you're seeing more and more people do it. I believe, what did the story say? A parade. A growing parade of GOP candidates calling for a swift end to the war in Iran. We have to. Yeah, okay, Lenny, welcome to Hot Talk with the Ox on the Boulder Tap House studio line.
1: For as many years as you've been on the air, I've been calling in talking about flexible ethics. People who are for it before they're against it, or they're against it before they're for it. In May, all of the Republicans who were running for governor were asked, is there anything Donald Trump has done that you dislike?
0: Right.
1: Anything.
0: Right.
1: Name me one thing. Lisa Damus and all the others would not name one single thing. So an example of flexible ethics. You are for it until you're against it. You do not seem to have a spine of your own. You do not have an opinion of your own. You lick your finger, you stick it in the wind, and you see which way the wind is blowing. That is what's going to hurt her, in my opinion.
0: Now, on this issue, or are there others?
1: On this issue, but, you know, people are going to look at this issue and they're going to say, if she licks her finger and sticks it in the wind on this, what else is she going to lick her finger and stick it in the wind on?
0: Right. I get the temptation. That's unfair on this issue, but I get the temptation.
1: I have read that we are spending a little over $1 billion per day in the United States on the increased costs of fuel. It's costing truck drivers $1,200 to $2,000 to fuel their truck up. I would need to fuel up every 2 days.
0: Can't imagine.
1: When it was high during, I think Obama one time, I was spending $1,200 to $1,400 every 2 days. And I don't think it's as high as it is now. This is killing us.
0: Yeah.
1: Trump didn't have to go in and bomb them and cause the death of 18 service members, lose at least one of our AWACS planes, and the billions, tens of billions of dollars of damage. He could have went to the UN, had Marco Rubio talk to the rest of the world, and they could have imposed more severe economic sanctions than just going in and dropping bombs. But then when last summer he said, we've destroyed their complete nuclear program. I mean, this whole thing has just been nothing but a cluster since day one. And for the politicians who supported it up until the time, oh boy, all of a sudden Donald Trump isn't popular anymore, I better not support this. Goes back to flexible ethics. I don't care if you're a Democrat. I don't care if you're a Republican, liberal, conservative. I got a real problem with people who don't seem to have a spine of their own,
0: yeah,
1: who don't have an opinion of their own.
0: But I think they did. I think I'm totally with you. I mean, I agree on some of the conceptual issues, raising the income tax rate, right? All that sort of thing. But when it comes to this issue, I mean, we were sold that the nuclear war was imminent and that we had to do something right now. And if that's the case, coming from the person that we have selected to be our leader, to just pick this one to say, oh, no, I disagree with you on that. How do we know? He would know more than we did. But now, seeing how it's played out, obviously, we can look at this and say, all right, it's not working out. If somebody would have laid out the scenario and said, this is what's going to happen, if Dionne Warwick would have graced us with her psychic friends network and said, here's how it's going to play out in 6, 7, 8 months, I don't think anybody back in May would have said that we support it. Nor, I think, would Trump.
1: Well, I mean,
0: that's not really an ethical, you know, flip-flop. It's not because it's unpopular now we don't like it. It's because now we see how it played out. We didn't know. I mean, if I'd have known, right, I'd have invested in Apple 50 years ago, McDonald's, all that sort of thing. But we don't know.
1: I'll say something that I've said for years.
0: I will let you do it in a second. Let me do say something, though.
1: Sure.
0: And you've heard me say this almost from the get-go. All the presidents up until this point in modern time haven't done this because they knew that this would happen.
1: Right.
0: So
1: exactly.
0: For some reason, Donald Trump, we thought he was smarter. He thought he was smarter. And as it turns out, it's like, oh, this is why no president has done this before.
1: Well, when you say smarter, you know, I'm going to repeat something that I've said dozens of times, and you're going to get lots of hate emails and text messages and everything. The guy is a pathological liar. He's bankrupted six times. He's filed bankruptcy. He's bankrupted a casino. How do you bankrupt a casino? I mean, when he says nuclear war was imminent, they were weeks away from having a nuclear bomb. 9 months ago, you said you completely decimated their nuclear program. It took us, the United States, 2 years to develop a nuclear bomb, you know, and 9 months later, you're saying this fairly backwards country has completely refurbished everything. They've enriched the uranium. They've done everything. It's just, you know, if the guy told me the sky was blue and I was standing outside in a sunny day, you know, if I was in the house and he said it's sunny outside, I'd have to open up the curtains and look outside.
2: Sure.
1: You know, I just, you know, and it just amazes me. The lie after lie after lie after lie that the guy has told, and people still believe him. But, you know, that's not why I called. Why I called is, you know, the flexible ethics.
2: Yep.
1: I don't care what political stripe you have. You know, I was for it before I was against it, or I was against it before I was for it, in my opinion, you know, is going to hurt her politically.
0: Okay. We can disagree on that. I don't see see an ethical issue that she flip flops on. But I get the application. Thanks, Lenny.
1: Yep.
0: Yeah. Appreciate that. Yeah. We didn't know. Look back on everything. Afghanistan. I mean, what? What Rubio said. I said this earlier this week, and let me reiterate this. And I'm not sure that it set in as much as it did with me, with you, when he said this. But he was talking about the Ukraine-Russia war. And he said, this war is not going to be won on the battlefield. This war is going to be settled, you know, in meetings and negotiations, whatever. I would contend that no war today will end on the battlefield like it used to. We killed so many Japanese with the promise to kill more and wipe out their whole country that they were like, all right, we surrender. Right? We did the same thing with the Germans. We starved them out, you know, killed all their people, whatever. We're on the move. We're clearly going to win. The Allies were superior. We're going to win. Now, what are you going to do? You're going to kill so many Iranians by the tens of millions to bring the country to their knees? Of course not. Same thing in Russia, Ukraine. Today's warfare, you're not going to win a war unless you're willing to literally drop nuclear weapons and wipe out entire populations. And only terrorists are willing to do that right now. So I agree. No war will be won on the battlefield. Something to think about moving forward. Next time somebody has an idea to start a military conflict. The Boogeyman. Uh-oh, do we have time for the Boogeyman?
3: We got about a minute.
0: Got a minute. Boogeyman, welcome to Hot Talk with the Ox.
4: Hey, good morning, Ox. I just got some quick comments to make. Damus, by going against Trump, she's showing backbone right there. And the other thing I want to say quick, Ox, because I drive trucks and I got to make a delivery down there in Clearwater.
0: Thank you.
4: Is the Democrats, what bothers me about Klobuchar, she won't debate. She's doing the walls routine, and that angers me so much. And I just wanted to say that.
0: Campaigning from the basement. Yep, exactly.
4: Yep.
0: Thanks, Boogeyman.
4: You bet. Have a great weekend.
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0: Everybody sing. Hot Talk with the Ox, rocking and rolling on this Friday, hour 2 moments away. And yes, indeedy, we do have an extra pair of VIP tickets for tomorrow's Rocktoberfest in St. Joseph. Aha. Also gets you into Kidtoberfest tonight, too, by the way. You want to go there? They are serving beer. Bring the family. They have fun activities for the kids. I think that starts at 5 tonight. And yeah, it'll get you into both. But really cool. Glad we've got this. Thanks to Chrissy Asgar for giving us these things to give away. So stay tuned. In about a little over a half hour, your chance at those Rocktoberfest tickets. A lot of leftovers from the week, too, we haven't had a chance to get to. Did you hear almost a million people taken off Obamacare rolls now by Trump? Didn't get to that. That was earlier. And no Democrat was at the Senate hearing on men in women's sports earlier this week. Big news. We'll spend a little time on that, too. And have you ever heard of Spirit of Halloween stores? All that next hour and First Fuel Friday, moments away.
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11: China's leader will return this hour to the White House. I'm Dave Anthony, Fox News, where Xi Jinping will have tea with President Trump.
14: Xi's motorcade is going to try to drive around all these protesters who are chanting, Xi Jinping, you're not welcome, and keep Taiwan free, for a quick stop here at the White House before a visit to the National Archives to go and see firsthand all of the documents that created this great democracy.
11: Fox's Peter Ducey at the White House, where she was honored last night at a lavish state dinner. Democrats are critical of the president. Senator Chris Coons says
15: he seems to be more focused on the pageantry than the substance, and it is not at all clear to me what of substance for the American people will come out of this summit.
11: David Perdue disagrees. The U.S. ambassador to China just told Fox the Trump-Xi talks at the summit were productive, especially on artificial intelligence.
16: We had a breakthrough. We have a crisis mechanism that's been established, and a dialogue, an AI dialogue has been established as well in that channel.
11: Iran is offering a new plan to end the conflict with the U.S., which would reopen the Strait of Hormuz shipping in 7 days if the U.S. meets financial conditions. They'd also restart nuclear talks. Iran's president, Masoud Pezeshkian, again insists, in an interview with Fox's Brett Baer, they're not pursuing weapons, saying Iran's supreme leader has called them,
17: it is unholy, it is religiously illegal to have weapons
18: uranium
17: of mass destruction
18: buried deep under a mountain. Why do you do that if you don't want to hide it?
17: No. We said we're willing to dilute them.
11: It is stormy from North Carolina and forecast to be all the way up to New England as a nor'easter brings strong wind, heavy rain, and potential coastal flooding. Parts of Hawaii will get a lot of the same weather as Hurricane Nolo passes to the south. The Big Island's mayor, Kimo Alameda, warns.
19: We may not see it now, but the possibility of life-threatening and catastrophic flooding still remain.
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13: 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Cloudy today with a high in the mid-60s. Your full KNSI forecast on the way in moments. Good morning, I'm Jennifer Leverins. The League of Women Voters of the St. Cloud area is hosting a forum next week for Legislative District 14 candidates. It's Tuesday, September 29th from 6 to 7:30 at the Great River Regional Library. Democratic Farmer Labor Senator Eric Putnam facing Republican Representative Bernie Perryman for the state Senate seat. Also on hand, House District 14A candidates Republican Mike Conway and DFLer Abdi Daisani, and 14B candidates DFLer Zach Dorholt and Republican Sue Eck. The public can submit written questions at the forum or ahead of time, due by midnight Sunday, September 27th. The forum will be recorded and posted online with details on submitting questions at knsiradio.com. 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Builder David Wershey tells KNSI's Bob Hughes he has heard every question there is on these tours, and homeowners who get the most out of it are the ones who speak up.
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13: 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And Sartell's Tackle Cancer football game is tonight, part of a fundraising effort organizers say has brought in more than $30,000 over the past 3 years. Money raised through merchandise, raffle tickets, and donations will be split between the Randy Shaver Cancer Research and Community Fund and the Tri-Unity Foundation, which was started by St. Cloud Financial Credit Union. 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I'm Jennifer Leverins, KNSI News.
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26: 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Now your local forecast from the Hanson Paving Weather Center.
27: Cloudy skies with a few peaks of sun and foggy early today with daytime highs approaching 66. Southeasterly winds 5 to 10 miles per hour. Mainly cloudy skies expected again tonight. Lows level off around 56. This KNSI weather update has been brought to you by Jeremy's Concrete of Sauk Rapids. I'm meteorologist Paul Trombley. Right now, 59.

0: I don't know about you, but I'm having me some cocktail peanuts. Not just for breakfast anymore. Love cocktail peanuts. You know what the problem of cocktail peanuts is for me? I have to mentally govern my intake. Because if I eat as many as I want to, it doesn't end well. It just doesn't feel good. Something about it. Because I think I could take down a whole canister of cocktail peanuts. By the way, I accidentally bought lightly salted cocktail peanuts a while back. What's the point? I think I gave them away or threw them away or whatever I did. Used them as bait. Nothing like a little cocktail peanut. Get you going here for hour two of Hot Talk with the Ox. Coming up, I don't know if we'll get to it or not. Might have to wait for Ox and Friends about the 700 and some thousand people that they took off of the Obamacare rolls because they couldn't figure out who they were. They had no way of validating their existence. So we got that going for us. It's also National Quesadilla Day. I would love to share my story about my first quesadilla. It's an uneventful story, however, but it's ironic. It's an odd revelation. So National Quesadilla Day, celebrate as you see fit. It's also National Lobster Day for some reason. Many other things going on. Oh, Axios this morning has a story that's headline is GOP Rescue Plan. Thus taking us to the, you know, proceeding from the assumption that the GOP needs to be rescued. Interesting. Do they? Are we really at that point? Open lines 320-251-1990. And I put this out to you, oh, Hot Talk with the Ox texters on the Boulder Tap House text line. A large quantity of texts coming in reacting to Lenny's call moments ago. If you want to be heard, call 320-251-1990. Not right this second, but soon. Because I can't get to all the text messages. So I will try to get to some of them. But again, if you really want to be heard, call. And we'll get you on the air because we have time right now moving forward. Right? We don't have to go to a press conference or anything. We're good?
1: I think we're good.
0: Okay. But we don't want any of that, though. It is Friday, kicking off hour two of Hot Talk with the Ox, which means it's time to give you a chance at $25 in gas at First Fuel Friday. And, yep, I'll just tell you right now, it's over $4 a gallon. I'm not going to tell you the number. Be the fourth caller at 320-251-1990. Tell us accurately on the air the price per gallon at the moment of regular unleaded at First Fuel Bank, and you'll win yourself $25 worth. If you are not a First Fuel member, what's the matter with you? No, if you're not, we'll arrange to have an account open for you. So call number four. 320-251-1990. The price last changed. I don't know the price of what, but at some one of their prices changed on Wednesday, September 16th. So they have maintained a steady price for, I mean, a full week and a couple of days in today's volatile gas pricing market. Gotta respect them for that. Thank you. Locally owned and operated, First Fuel Bank. Let's see here. Also, the Neat 91 non-oxygenated, $5.23.9. I know it breaks Dan's heart to have to go over $5 for Neat 91, but it's still well worth it. Telling you, man. Just filled up my 6-gallon tank the other day. Ready to go, hopefully, for the fall cleanup season. Tom, congratulations. You are caller number four. Welcome to Hot Talk.
2: Hey, Dano. Yeah, lucky day off again.
0: Good for you.
2: I'm picturing you with cocktail peanut skins in your teeth right now.
0: You know, oddly, these don't have a lot of skins on them. I'm kind of disappointed. They're very very clean peanuts. I like the skins.
2: Well, they get stuck in your teeth. That's the only bad thing.
0: It is.
2: Yeah,
0: right.
2: They're good peanuts. But anyways, yeah, it's 4:09. At First Fuel.
0: She's real fine. My 409. Wow. Isn't that something? You are correct, sir.
2: What are you going to do? You know, got to have it.
0: Yeah. Well, you're going to get your gas at First Fuel Bank because if you drive around the street, you'll notice the marquees are considerably higher than 409 by and large.
2: Yeah.
0: So how long you been a member, Tom?
2: Oh, longer than I can remember. back in the good old days when you could set aside, you know, at 98.
0: Yeah, the old original concept. Yeah,
2: you still can, but it's hardly worth it. But.
0: Yeah, it's tough, and I don't think they push it very much. They don't really even promote it, so we don't even talk about it anymore. But the rolling account, the rocking and rolling price, the price of the day, $4,099. You are correct, sir. We will pad account by $25.
2: I think you have my information correct.
0: Terrible, Todd.
1: I think I got it. Yep.
0: All right. Congratulations, Tom.
2: All right.
0: Thanks, buddy.
2: Sounds good. Bye.
0: Well done. That's how it works here on First Fuel Friday. Yeah, 4099. She's real fine. My 409. By the way, the Sunoco 110 racing gas, $11.68, 0.9. So thinking of putting that in my new Equinox that I got from Gilliland Chevrolet earlier this month. It's got a turbocharger in it, so it's pretty snappy. But I bet if I put Sunoco 110 and put it in all-wheel drive, I bet it would just smoke all four tires at the same time and leave a huge cloud as I go from 0 to 60 in one half of a second. I don't know. That would be ridiculous. Probably blow the thing up. Not going to do it. Just a little fantasy of mine. Thanks to First Fuel Bank for giving us First Fuel Friday every Friday when we get to it, and we did. 320-251-1990 on the Boulder Tap House studio or text line. Cocktail peanuts give me a vision of the ox sitting next to Norman Cliff at the bar. Yes. By the way, you know what? Snacks at the bar. Whatever happened to snacks at the bar? I mean, I don't know. Maybe I'm asking too much. And maybe, I think people abuse it. They end up like going to the bar for dinner. It's like, no, it's not dinner. It's just a little something to snack on. And maybe that's the problem. My first time in Washington, D.C., true story, I'm sitting at the bar, actually with Norm Coleman. Senator Coleman was there with us and whoever else. There was a few people from the St. Cloud Area Chamber of Commerce getting ready to go to a gala or a dinner or something like that. And we're having a cocktail in the hotel bar. And there was a dish of some sort of, it looked like, I don't know, like a corn nut or something like that. So I grabbed one. Might have been the worst experience of food that I've had. One of the worst in my whole life. It was like a wasabi pea. Only it wasn't a wasabi pea. It didn't look like a wasabi pea, but it had the wasabi pea flavor. And it was, I don't know what, if they measure them in what is it, Scovilles, or what do they measure heat in, like with peppers, whatever it is. I mean, it was just like the worst flavor to have in my mouth with a martini. And I'm like, who would want these things? And then like later on, I was like, oh, actually, they're pretty good. But gross. Johnny C's in Little Falls has free popcorn. Okay. Equals happy daughter. Okay. Tell me that's not a bar. If you take your daughter to a bar underage, don't sit at the bar. Because the ox hates it when he walks into a bar and all the seats are full and they're full of children. Sit at a table somewhere. That's fine. Hate to have to stand at a bar because there's no room at the bar because there's family sitting at the bar. Sorry. What do we get to now? Don Lyons, Minister of Sports and Wit. Welcome to Hot Talk with the Ox.
3: Good morning. You know, listen to some people, and I'm not going to bring up specific names, we know, but man, if you're going to try to find somebody that aligns with every single thought in your head, what you think is right, you're never going to find a candidate you like. And sometimes they'll go against their own party because they don't align totally perfect. And what's your alternative, to vote for the left? I mean, I don't understand some of that logic. I'm not 100% behind everything Trump does either, but my God, I mean, look at the alternative we had. We had Kamala possibly, and we already had Joe Biden in there. It's like sometimes I think people kind of talk themselves out of what's pretty obvious as to, you know, what we should be trying to accomplish with our leadership in this country.
0: It can be counterproductive, obviously, you know, weakening your own team. So that right. You can prove that, I don't know what the deal is.
3: Yeah, no, exactly. I'm going to look at my own life. I mean, I can't align perfectly with everything either. I mean, neither can you, neither can anybody. So, but, you try to find the best you got. And if it's choices A, B, and C, one of them's the best, even if they're not perfect. So, I don't know. And by the way, I think I inadvertently invented the quesadilla decades ago when, after having a few too many sarsaparillas, I cooked a frozen pizza and forgot to take the cardboard out. So when I took it out, I scraped it in half, and it turned into the first quesadilla.
0: Did it go down okay?
3: Oh, no, it was horrible. It was a big pile of crap.
0: Sorry.
3: At that point, I could have ate anything. So.
0: Thanks for sharing.
3: You guys have a great weekend.
0: Yeah, too. Thank you. Trucker Bob, welcome to Hot Talk.
1: Okay, Club Elmer in St. Augusta will bring you a freshly popped, nicely salted, big bowl of popcorn anytime.
0: All right. There you go.
1: And the Martini Lounge on Friday has a full buffet of everything up there. I mean, you could do a buffet supper.
0: That's different, right? That is. It's
1: right. You're talking about the snackoramas. Now, on the cocktail peanuts, are those little brown ones with the husk on them?
0: They can be. It depends. Those are a lot of times. Those are Spanish peanuts, right? If they've got the real salty husks. But these are just they're just standard peanuts. You know, like stuff that would pop out of a peanut shell.
1: But those Spanish peanuts, the little light husk stick to the roof of your mouth.
0: Yeah. Yeah, those are tough.
1: And you're digging around the top of your mouth. People are wondering if you're going to heave or what the hell's going on.
0: Yeah, yeah. You do the whole tongue thing around the inside of your mouth the whole time you're talking to somebody. People think you're on crystal meth.
1: But in St. Augustine, Club Elmer, their popcorn is wonderful.
0: All right.
1: As much as you want. Thank you.
0: Very good. Thank you. All you want. I got to throw this out there, and I don't mean to be disparaging, but for all of you at O'Hara's, the old O'Hara's on 33rd and 3rd, for as grandiose and great and iconic as that place was, God rest its soul, they had the worst popcorn of anywhere I've ever been in my entire life. I have absolutely no idea why they kept serving it. Remember the popcorn at O'Hara's? They had a huge popcorn machine. It was awful. It was how do you make awful popcorn? Sorry. But other than that, we do miss that iconic joint. And that intersection now with 33rd and 3rd really has taken on. It's almost like Beverly Hills now after the old O'Hara's era. Jeff, welcome to Hot Talk with the Ox on the Boulder Tap House studio line. Boulder Tap House, by the way, not free popcorn, but you don't need it there.
4: You know, you just brought back an old memory when you were talking about O'Hara's. And before the new building, there was the original one.
0: Oh, I'm unaware of this. That's before my time.
4: That's when old man O'Hara had it himself.
0: Oh, wow.
4: And my dad used to take me in there as a little boy. And it was just a two-bit bar. And that's where Dad got his football numbers.
0: What?
4: For the games.
0: Oh, yeah.
4: And he sat me up there, and I met old man O'Hara. And it just brought back memories when you brought that up.
0: Mm-hmm.
4: So here's what I wanted to say, Ox. You were talking about the Iran war and President Trump and all this stuff and people losing faith in him. You know, the fact is, Ox, the war is not going to end. In fact, I think it's going to escalate before it ends. But we have to stay the course. We have to stay behind the president and the Republicans, because it's not an individual we're voting for. It's a belief of the party in which direction they want to take this country. And it's going to get rough. But we have to stay the course. We have to stay behind the president and the Republicans, because the alternative are the Democrat Socialists of America, or the Democrats, whatever you want to call them. And that is unacceptable.
0: Yeah. Well, Thanks, so, Jeff.
4: That's what I wanted to tell you.
0: Yep, fair. Yep, exactly. On the Boulder Tap House text line, aha! Yes, backing the old ox up. O'Hara's popcorn was like eating styrofoam peanuts. That is exactly what it was like. And it wasn't even salty, so like it didn't make you want to drink more. Maybe that's why they're not there anymore. I don't know, but wow, that was terrible. Let's see here. Also, beer nuts. Yeah, somebody's talking about beer nuts. Yeah, beer nuts. Yeah, I like beer nuts are good. You got to watch out for those, too. Eat too many beer nuts, you get that gross feeling in your stomach. Nothing better than pickled pig's feet and pickled eggs and a slice of Heggie's pizza to go with your ice-cold beer at the bar, says Captain Josh. Confession? Pickled pig feet and pickled eggs sound disgusting to me, but I don't think I've had them. I think I've had the pickled eggs. I don't think I've ever been able to take the plunge on the pickled pig's feet. I'm not a pickle guy. So maybe that's part of the deal. Let's see here. All right. 320-251-1990 on the Boulder Tap House. Studio or text line, 2 ways to reach the program on this National Quesadilla Day. Coming up, does the GOP need rescuing, as an Axios story contends today? And they say that there's a plan. Also, Spirit Halloween. Have you ever been to Spirit Halloween? It's a store, but there's a chart now about all of the big box retailers that are gone, and Spirit Halloween apparently signs temporary leases to go in there for Halloween. That's incredible. These giants, well, I'll save the conversation there. And also, are you going to get a flu shot? Now that we're looking at October knocking on the door, it's flu shot time. Everybody's pushing to get flu shots. Going to get one? We'll try to squeeze as much of that as we can in, and your calls and texts on the Boulder Tap House studio or text line next on Hot Talk with the Ox.
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0: But they are making my mouth a little dry, I have to say, these cocktail peanuts. Good thing I've got an unlimited supply of Aquafina, the official beverage of Hot Talk with the Ox, provided by our friends at Burnix Beverages and Vending. Thank you all these years. Maybe later, after Ox and Friends, we can imbibe on another Burnix product of some sort. They distribute lots of them, if you know what I'm talking about. You know what? Okay, so due to the massive response, unexpectedly, on the cocktail peanut slash what do you snack on at the bar, we will incorporate that into your chance at a pair of VIP tickets for tomorrow's Rocktoberfest in St. Joseph. Favorite bar snacks and or favorite bar snack story. Get ready, get set for that. We will get into that here shortly after we round the bottom of the hour. And then we'll head on over to Ox and Friends Pioneer Place Theater. Looking forward to that. Before we get there, though, squeezing it in, does the GOP need rescuing? And this Spirit Halloween store thing, like, really? Didn't know that this was such a big deal. Now, lots of other things to talk about today. However, we're low on time, so we will cover some of these other things on Ox and Friends here for the final hour of Hot Talk with the Ox, at which time we will also have yet another pair of Rocktoberfest tickets to give away, and I'll have to bring some registration blanks or something and some sort of a bin to put them in. So if you're there, we'll have you register, and maybe you can win yourself some VIP tickets for Rocktoberfest if you haven't already done so. By the way, even if you don't win them, you can still buy them, right? What the heck? Regular general admission, too, available still, so. But coming up on Hot Talk with the Ox, yeah, favorite bar snacks and why, and does the GOP need rescuing this election year? Next.
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2: 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Patchy fog possible this morning with clouds this afternoon and a high in the mid-60s. Your full KNSI forecast is on the way in moments. Good morning, I'm Jennifer Leverins. Investigators say an electrical problem caused the March house fire that killed a White Bear Lake mother and her three children. Preliminary findings from the state fire marshal show electrical equipment overheated in a room being used as an office, accidentally starting the fire. Jessie Pierce and her children, Hudson, Caden, and Avery, died along with the family dog. Investigators say conditions deteriorated rapidly, with the home's main escape route becoming nearly impossible to use about 5 minutes after the fire started. The state of Minnesota says it has reached a settlement with a nonprofit accused of defrauding a federal child nutrition program. State prosecutors allege Partners in Nutrition submitted false claims for millions of dollars in reimbursements for meals that were never served between October 2020 and February 2022. The suit also accuses the nonprofit of enabling fraud at food distribution sites it was responsible for monitoring. Under the settlement, Partners in Nutrition will permanently dissolve and pay more than $18 million in restitution and will assist with ongoing investigations into businesses and people connected to the organization. Former Minnesota Senate Minority Leader David Hahn has been named state co-chair of the U.S. Term Limits, a nonprofit advocating for congressional term limits. Hahn says he'll work with Minnesotans and state lawmakers to build support for a constitutional amendment limiting how long members can serve in Congress. Hahn represented the Eden Prairie area in the Minnesota Senate from 2003 to 2016 and later chaired the Minnesota Republican Party. He briefly ran for U.S. Senate earlier this year before suspending his campaign in April. And hunters will be flocking to Minnesota's marshes and lakes this weekend as the state's regular waterfowl season opens 30 minutes before sunrise tomorrow. The Minnesota Department of Natural Resources says the outlook is a good one, with a spring survey showing breeding duck numbers 11% above the long-term average going back to 1968, thanks in part to April rains. For more on these and other stories, visit knsiradio.com. I'm Jennifer Leverins, KNSI News.
1: 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Now your local forecast from the Hanson Paving Weather Center.
3: Cloudy skies with a few peaks of sun and foggy early today, with daytime highs approaching 66. Southeasterly winds 5 to 10 miles per hour. Mainly cloudy skies expected again tonight. Lows level off around 56. This KNSI weather update has been brought to you by Jeremy's Concrete of Sauk Rapids. I'm meteorologist Paul Trombley. Right now, 59.
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0: That's right. Hot Talk with the Ox. Wrapping up the week, wrapping up the month for the most part. We'll be back Monday, Tuesday, Wednesday, but the last Friday of September. How about that? 320-251-1990 on the Boulder Tap House studio or text line. I give you that number because in a moment it could prove profitable for you. So hang on to that for just a sec. Before we get there, I mentioned this a bunch of times. For what it's worth, it just caught my eye. It's a Good Friday topic. I'll make it quick. I don't need to belabor the point. Spirit Halloween. Do you know the store? Spirit Halloween, apparently, is the name of the store.
1: Mm-hmm.
0: Well, get this. Joanne Fabrics, the old Joanne, it doesn't even say Joanne. They changed it to just Joanne, right? But Joanne Fabrics, 153 empty Joanne Fabric stores have a temporary lease for Spirit Halloween. 103 formerly Big Lots stores. 100 Party City stores. 88 Rite Aid stores. 31 Sears stores. 26 Tuesday Morning stores. 25 Bed Bath & Beyond stores. 25 CVS stores. 22 American Freight stores. 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They have this is out of the 1,500 plus locations across North America. I just look at how. Well, let's take the example of Sears. Let's see. You can buy clothes, appliances, like big appliances, tools of any sort. What else does Sears have? Pretty much anything, right? All the time. I'm sorry, but we don't want to go there. Oh, but we can buy Halloween stuff? Oh, yeah, we'll go there for that. It's like, what? Of all the things. Like, it's one thing if the Sears stores are all going out because, you know, something better than Sears is coming in. So these poor, they call them retail zombies. So for a couple months a year, they get to be full, and somehow it's worth it for somebody who just sells Halloween stuff to rent the space that was once gloriously filled with everything you could ever possibly want and people to help you and assist you with your purchases. Now it's like we give them all the finger and go, no, but we'll go there for Halloween stuff. We'll fill the place. Wow. I'm not that guy. I'm just not the big Halloween guy. You could apply the whole, you know, biblical thing. It's indicative of our society that we're all going pagan and that we're all this is so shallowly, you know, I mean, it's carnal, but at the same time, it's sort of like, I mean, I almost give us a pass because nobody's actually trying to actually be scary, like spider webs and whatever. But whatever we want to do. If we want to spend all our time and money on Halloween, gives us something to distract us from the fact that summer's over. I get it. But what in the world? Really? This is what we're doing? Then, of course.

0: course, there's Christmas and all that. Somebody was telling me there's Easter stuff in the stores, but I didn't believe them. So just caught my eye. Thought that was an interesting story. Also, and this is worthy of further conversation here, I think, probably for Ox and Friends, but I wanted to at least broach the topic here. Let's see, where did it go now? Hold on. I got to scroll over here. Yeah, hold on. I'm off the scroll here. Axios is running a thing today. GOP rescue plan. With midterms 39 days away and the outlook for President Trump's party looking increasingly bleak, top Republicans tell Axios their three big questions for the final stretch. Are their attack ads working? Who gets cut loose? And what's the third one? What does Trump do? Great question. First of all, do you agree with the premise? Does the outlook look increasingly bleak? How much? Because I'm looking at the state of Minnesota. Nationally, I can't speak to the local races in other states. Don't live there. But in Minnesota, I think it's different. You have Republicans surging right now in Minnesota, despite the unpopular war, despite the inflation and all that. Oddly. So, I don't know. I don't know that the outlook is looking bleak. I don't know a lot of Republicans that feel like it's looking bleak. I'm not sure how the Democrats feel in Minnesota. By the press releases I'm seeing from their leaders, they look desperate in Minnesota. So here's a question. Are their attack ads working? Republicans expect a wave of private polling in early October to reveal whether their massive financial advantage is cutting into Democrats' leads. GOP groups had spent more than $450 million through September 23rd, more than twice what the Democrats had spent. Republican strategists say they're not sure whether the barrage is working amid voter anger over high prices, data centers, and Trump's war in Iran. Trump's political operation didn't begin pouring its $416 million war chest into attack ads until around Labor Day. Republicans argue the ads need time to sink in. Okay. Strategists are watching the Texas Senate race. Got some feelings about that. Maybe you do too. Republicans concede they'll have to make painful spending decisions, though, by early October. Who gets cut loose? In other words, where do they jump away from and go into? GOP Senate contenders Mike Collins in Georgia, Michael Whatley of North Carolina. They're consistently trailing Democrats there, despite millions in Republican spending. Uh-oh. The president and his political team remain one of the midterm's biggest question marks. Trump's team said early this year he'd campaign weekly for GOP candidates. That didn't happen. He now says he'll spend the final 30 days campaigning for candidates in 35 key Senate and House races. By early October, Republican strategists expect to see whether he'll follow through, and if he does, where he goes. And, of course, plenty of GOP candidates hope he'll stay away. This is from Axios today, a really interesting analysis, proceeding from the assumption that Republicans are on the ropes. Do we agree with that premise? Oh, Trucker Bob, welcome to Hot Talk with the Ox.
1: You know, Oxmeister, you walked me down the retail graveyard.
0: Oh, yeah.
1: There were so many of those places that I loved to go to. I loved going to Tuesday Morning. I liked going to Sears. Mm-hmm. I loved going to Big Lots. Golly. And now we've got Scaryville.
0: Yeah. What the heck? Stupid. God. Well, Halloween stores. I don't know how scary Halloween is anymore. But
1: all the ones, all the disasters that were good little great stores.
0: I know it.
1: Something happened. I don't know what. But jeepers, I hadn't thought about that until you ran that string.
0: Mm-hmm.
1: And I went, my, oh, my, mm-hmm. oh, my, oh, my.
0: Mm-hmm.
1: So,
0: yep.
1: Yeah, thanks. Thanks for the walk down doomsday.
0: Yeah.
1: Retail.
0: Yeah.
1: Okay, pal. Yeah.
0: And no, by the way, no Kmart. I didn't see any Kmarts on that list, but I got to think, you know, maybe Kmarts have all been repurposed already. I don't know. Taking us to Terrible Town, how much time do we have?
2: About 5 minutes.
0: Okay, in the next 5 minutes, call now, 320-251-1990. Get your name on the Hot Talk with the Ox prize wheel for a final shot at a pair of Rocktoberfest tickets. Now, these tickets, by the way, you have to be able to pick them up here at the Radio City Music Mall, downtown St. Cloud, by 5 o'clock today in order to use them. So if you can't do that, then I'm sorry, you can't win. Favorite bar snacks, and do you have a favorite bar snack story? Would love to entertain those. All callers go on the Hot Talk with the Ox prize wheel here in about 5 minutes. We'll spin it. I've shared some of my stories. I've got one story. It's not quite the same as bar snacks, like bowls of, you know, popcorn or whatever that they put on. Not quite the same, but, you know, some people put out free food for happy hour, you know. Red Carpet Martini Lounge did that. But anybody remember D.B. Searles? When I first came to town, I went to D.B. Searles for happy hour. They had chafing dishes full of chicken hindquarters. They had like hundreds of them. Like, who freaking puts out free chicken hindquarters? I'm just like, what? Like, I really just want something to snack on. End up having a chicken, like, you have as many as you want. Like, what? When they drain a chafing dish, they bring out another one. Chicken hindquarters. Never seen that before or since. Jerry, welcome to Hot Talk with the Ox. What's your story?
3: I think it was called, the Ground Round? It used to be the Sweden House across from Byerly's on Division.
0: Yes, Ground Rounds. Yeah, all over. Yeah.
3: Yep, yeah. They used to have big bowls of salted peanuts, you know, in the shell.
0: Yep.
3: And you threw the shells on the floor. The place was littered. You crunched your way from one side of the bar to the other. I think they finally put the lid on that because it was a fire hazard, because, you know, cigarette butts and all that too were mingled in. But it was kind of fun. You could eat peanuts all night, just have a beer. It was kind of fun.
0: I so missed that.
3: The other place was DeSoto's. They used to have almost too much bar food. I mean, you could go there and you could make a supper out of it.
0: Oh, yeah.
3: Remember just DeSoto's? They had that car parked inside.
0: Never went there.
3: That place was...
0: Yeah. It was before my time.
3: So
0: I didn't get here. I wasn't here then. Yeah, I heard about that. So was it free, though? Like free, like snack food all the time?
3: I'm trying to remember certain nights. Was it Thursdays or whatever?
0: Oh, yeah.
3: They had so much, such a variety, chicken wings and all this.
0: Oh, yeah.
3: So you buy an iced tea or whatever the heck, and I was a bucket of that. I mean, you could just have a whole evening of that. The barmaids used to just dance right on top of the table. I mean, the place, it was out of control. Yeah, it was really fun.
0: Yeah, thanks.
3: Sure.
0: Yeah, the whole bar food snack thing can be overkill. Jim, what's your story?
4: Yeah, I don't know. I came in a little late, but the popcorn at the Club Omar in St. Augusta is phenomenal. Mary Prom, she'll make you a bowl of popcorn. I believe she's got like an air popper, but she puts butter on there and salt, and it's the best. She'll get you a bowl and she passes them out.
0: So it's not just like a big industrial popper. Wow.
4: She had something, but she would, as soon as you all sat right down, she asked you if you needed it. And I think she's now 92 years old. So, all right, Ox. See you later.
0: All right, there you have it. Oh, I better get the KNSI coin. Heads, Jerry was the first, so it'll be Jerry. And who was our last caller?
2: Jim.
0: Oh, yeah, of course. I wrote it down. Jerry and Jim. Okay, Jerry's heads, Jim's tails. Here we go. For the VIP tickets, it is... Oh, it's one of those quarters I can't... I guess that's the tail. Tails! Yep, I don't know what state that is, but... Tails, Jim. All right, Jim, if you want the tickets to Rocktoberfest, text or call Terrible Todd. If not, let us know, and Jerry, you'll default. So Terrible Todd will stay in touch with you on that. Coming up, who's going to be on Ox and Friends? We're going to talk to Ray, and then we're heading on over to the Pioneer Place Theater, downtown St. Cloud. Stay tuned.
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0: 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Ray Harrington.
14: Yes.
0: We have a special treat at Ox and Friends besides the usual exciting time.
14: Oh.
0: I've got a pair of Rocktoberfest tickets to give away.
14: Excellent.
0: So we have to figure out a way to do a drawing. So I got to bring some registration.
14: Yeah, we got to figure something out. That'll be fun. I hope we get a good crowd today for some Rocktoberfest.
0: Yes. Yes.
14: Yeah. That'd be fun.
0: Yeah. But the rain's looking a little tough, but you know what? We'll brave it.
14: They have tents out there.
0: They got tents.
14: I've been through it in the rain. Yeah, I've been through it in the rain before.
0: Oh, yeah. Okay.
14: It actually makes it, I hate to say it. Someone's going to kill me. Yeah. It's more fun in the rain.
0: Kind of fun?
14: You're kind of stuck together by the bar drinking. And talking to people. It's a good time.
0: Right.
14: They do such a good job with that.
0: Yeah.
14: Burnix has put it together. I know they have a lot to do with it. They don't, but they've done a great job with it.
0: Well, that's a big thing for tomorrow. $150 value, these VIP tickets.
14: Are you kidding me?
0: No, $75 a piece at the gate if you walk up and get them.
14: So wow.
0: We got a pair for free.
14: Outstanding.
0: Okay. Also, Ray Harrington, then after The glorious Oxen Friends is all over. It's only a memory. We move forward into the weekend. What takes the stage tonight and beyond?
14: Tonight, Matt Alice. I know you guys have heard me talk about Matt Alice before. This is the Alice in Chains cover band that's in town. The quality, the set list, they do such an incredible job. It's a ton of fun. And they're changing it up a little bit tonight. It used to be an all-acoustic set.
0: Ah.
14: Both sets would be all-acoustic set. Tonight, they're doing an acoustic set first. They're going to rock our socks off the second half.
0: Wow.
14: This is the official kickoff of the Pioneer Place's Rocktoberfest also.
0: Aha!
14: We have a lot of great music coming in October.
0: Do tell.
14: All right. I think I will. Next Friday, October 2nd, Hollywood Boulevard. Big band from the cities. Rock your socks off. These guys, we got a dance floor going. Huh. This will be a party.
0: All right.
14: Be a lot of fun. Friday, October 9th, Mallrats doing MTV Unplugged. Great show. They have a host who talks about stuff, a little bit of history as you go. It's a super fun show. Huge band. Good time. October 10th, believe it or not, Mason-Dixon Line is coming in to do their CCR Fogerty tribute. It's a really, really good show. They've been doing this one for years on and off. It's awesome. That's Saturday, October 10th, Mason-Dixon Line.
0: And Secret, they really are rock and rollers.
14: Don't tell anybody.
0: Okay.
14: Whatever you do, just between you and me, these guys can rock.
0: The country thing came later. And now they're into it. They do it well.
14: And they do it very well.
0: But they have roots in rock and roll.
14: They're rockers. Mm-hmm. No doubt. That drummer sitting in the middle of the freeway right now trying to give someone a speeding ticket, he's a good drummer. Big Love, Little Lies. Tribute to Fleetwood Mac on October 16th. We haven't had them before. I'm looking forward to this show. They're supposed to be really, really good. October 17th, Saturday, Seven Wonders of Rock. They've been here a few times. Tons of fun. VGs are coming. Hornucopia, Ultimate Horn Band Experience, which I love horns. I do love horns. When you get like...
0: Yep. Oh, me too.
14: Like,
0: yeah. Oh, yeah.
14: Like Chicago. If you get to ever get to see Chicago live, it's unbelievable. The horns are great. There's all kinds of great stuff coming right until the end of November. And then we have a plethora.
0: Christmas shows.
14: A virtual cornucopia of Christmas shows.
0: All right. We'll cross that bridge when we get closer.
14: Yeah. Check out schedule. It's really cool.
0: PP5.com. Tickets available.
14: Even
0: for tonight's show?
14: Tonight's show, there's some tickets up front because we made more seating because it was selling so well.
0: All right.
14: And there are a few spotty tickets up high in a comfy red seat.
0: All right, buddy. Thank you, Ray. Are you going to be on Oxen Friends here in a moment?
14: Sir, yes, sir.
0: All right. Can't wait. Oxen Friends next.

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3: China's leader is back at the White House. I'm Dave Anthony, Fox News. Xi Jinping and President Trump are now having tea with their first ladies. Then they'll go to the National Archives in Washington, where the president will show Xi documents like the Bill of Rights and the Declaration of Independence after a lavish state dinner last night. Democrats are critical of the Trump-Xi meeting as more pageantry than substance, but Fox Business Network's Edward Lawrence reports from the White House.
4: An administration official is telling me that we're going to get more detailed announcements about the trade agreements on Monday in a detailed paper. And also, I'm told that the Chinese wanted the U.S. to wait until the Chinese delegation was fully back in China to make that announcement.
3: U.S. Ambassador to China David Perdue tells Fox the talks also led to a breakthrough on AI safety.
5: It's going to be very significant. This is an area we don't know what we don't know yet.
3: They've set up a hotline in case there are big concerns related to artificial intelligence.
5: We're both trying to reach strategic stability, but that doesn't mean status quo in trade or some of these other political areas. AI is one area that we're trying to find a way to cooperate.
3: Iran is offering a new plan to end the conflict. If the U.S. agrees to lift some sanctions and other financial conditions, then it would reopen the Strait of Hormuz shipping and restart nuclear talks in 7 days. There are still unanswered questions in Mississippi, where 2 Ole Miss students were found dead Monday, Aiden Hamilton and Robert Strang. Fox's Madison Scarpino reports from the campus in Oxford.
6: Now, at both scenes of Aiden and Robert's deaths, investigators found a packaged store-bought kratom, but authorities say they don't think the deaths are connected. They do not have confirmation that kratom or any other substance killed them, so the toxicology reports will be really crucial.
3: Kratom is a plant-based stimulant. Mac Haddow with the American Kratom Association says
7: parents should absolutely talk to their children about substances they are consuming, particularly products purchased from unregulated or questionable sources.
3: America's listening to Fox News.
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9: KNSI News Time, 10:02, partly sunny, mid-60s this afternoon. Your full KNSI forecast on the way in moments. Good morning, I'm Glenn Leverins. The League of Women Voters of the St. Cloud area hosting a forum next week for Legislative District 14 candidates. It's Tuesday, September 29th, 6 to 7:30 p.m. at the Great River Regional Library. Democratic Farmer Labor Senator Eric Putnam faces Republican Representative Bernie Perriman for the state Senate seat. Also on hand, House District 14A candidates, Republican Mike Conway and DFLer Abde Dusani, and 14B candidates, DFLer Zach Dorholt and Republican Sue Eck. The public can submit written questions at the forum or ahead of time, due by midnight Sunday, September 27th. The forum will be recorded and posted online with details on submitting questions at knsiradio.com. The Minnesota Department of Education announced a new 28-member task force in charge of reviewing the state's standardized testing and assessments and identifying recommendations for future reform. Currently, Minnesota's assessment system relies on single administration standardized tests that MDE officials contend provide limited instructional value. They add that feedback from educators, school leaders, students, parents, and elected officials of all political persuasions reflects consensus on the need for a more adaptive, timely, and informative system that's relevant, promotes alternative pathways to learning, and provides more actionable data. The task force expected to start meeting next month. CentraCare offering flu shots via drive-thru this fall. The clinic starts Saturday at CentraCare Plaza in St. Cloud. They run from 8 a.m. to 1 p.m. on 4 Saturdays, September 26th, October 3rd, 10th, and 17th. Appointments are preferred. Find a link to sign up at knsiradio.com. And today has been unofficially declared Dolly Parton Day to remember the life and legacy of the legendary singer who died last month after a brief battle with cancer. 9 to 5, chosen for her classic hit 9 to 5 from the movie of the same name. Dolly, widely known for her charitable contributions and philanthropy, donating $10 million in royalties she received from the Whitney Houston version of I Will Always Love You. She also secretly bought Porter Wagoner's library, which he was forced to sell due to financial difficulties, then gave it back to him. For more on these and other stories, visit knsiradio.com. I'm Glenn Leverins, KNSI News.
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16: Sunshine mixed with clouds at times and foggy early today with daytime highs approaching 66. Southeast winds 5 to 10 miles per hour. Mainly cloudy tonight. Lows level off around 56. This KNSI weather update has been brought to you by Jeremy's Concrete of Sauk Rapids. I'm meteorologist Paul Trombley. Right now, it's 60 degrees.
17: Can we all get along? Can we get along?

0: light but spirited crowd, Ray Harrington.
1: Excuse me?
0: A light but spirited crowd.
1: Yes, light but spirited.
0: Pioneer Place Theater, downtown St. Cloud, for Ox and Friends.
1: Can't believe you're missing it.
0: Can't believe it. We also have Captain Josh is with us. Good to see you, man. It might just be the three of us. Look at this.
2: Ray, we have to be careful what we say because we can't hide behind Bob.
1: Right. I know it.
2: Trucker Bob's not even in the
1: audience.
2: We can
1: pick on Bob.
2: I mean, there's somebody to hide behind today.
0: Exactly. Yeah, we're all on our own. But you're the key guest here because duck hunting is tomorrow, and you're the avid sportsman.
2: Yeah.
0: Also, how are the fish biting? We need to get to that if
2: that's
0: okay as we wrap up and go into the fall season, right? That's
2: a thing? We are entering fall right now.
0: Right now.
2: Fall is imminent.
1: It's a drag. I went and get... drop my boat off to get winterized.
0: You've got a boat, that's right. And it's over, huh?
1: Oh, yeah. It's
0: taking
1: all over.
0: It in?
1: I always make a plan to do a lot of fall fishing because they start biting again in the fall.
2: You know, you might know a guy, Ray.
1: I just don't have the time, but let's go.
2: And my schedule starts to get a little bit lighter, so I have more, quote-unquote, free time for
1: when you're not shooting stuff.
0: Aha!
2: Other victims.
0: All right. Well, we'll get into that, the sportsman aspect of this big weekend coming up here shortly. I can't believe it's duck hunting. I just can't. That's just upending me entirely. I was thinking it started in October sometime. But
2: it used to.
0: The big story, of course, today revolves around bar snacks.
1: Bar snacks.
0: I mean, it's all about the bar snacks.
1: Let's talk about bar snacks.
0: It's been a while since we've gotten onto a topic like the bar snack thing. But really,
2: define snack.
0: Well, something, and I'm talking free. I'm
1: talking free.
0: Okay, a free something or other to snack on while you're drinking.
1: Yep.
0: Not necessarily the happy hour food thing. I mean, we can talk about that too. But you know,
1: that's different.
0: Really, just the stuff to put in bowls. And Ray Harrington, as a restaurateur, was there a thing like a germ thing that happened? At some point here in the past couple decades.
1: Why we cut it out is what you're asking?
0: Yeah, why so many places kind of just stopped doing that.
1: Cost.
0: It was before COVID. Even.
1: Right. Well, yeah, it was the germ thing, too. That was a big deal.
0: Uh-huh.
1: But cost, it's become prohibitive. When you're paying your employees' insurance and paid time off and all that stuff that's come down the pipe in the last couple of years, it's a pennies business. And it's really hard to put out something free.
0: Interesting. Yeah,
1: because everyone wants a discounted beer on top of it, so you're getting a cheap beer and free food. It doesn't it doesn't math.
2: Yeah, and the average person like me coming into your place, sitting down having a free
1: bowl. I don't think you're
2: bowl,
1: average.
2: Okay, above average person like me coming.
1: You're above average. You are above average
0: in most ways.
2: Coming into your place, getting some free, we'll just say pretend peanuts, and I don't equate it's just meat and some peanuts. It's not. I forget about the other 600 people. That are going to come in after me.
1: Hands in there.
2: With their hands. And they're all eating, 80% worth of peanuts times, 7 days a week. That, like you just said, it's a money thing. After a while, how many thousands of dollars does some popcorn and peanuts have to be?
1: Yeah. Not just that.
2: At the end of the day.
1: Back in the bar day, when the game was on, you'd have a free hot dog and chili bar and a taco bar and all that stuff. It's just gotten out of control.
2: Yeah. Well, then it was kind of a competition between establishments.
1: Yeah.
2: It's like the Bloody Mary contest. How many more things can you stick in that glass?
1: Well.
0: That goes on today, I think, right?
1: Yes,
2: it looks like a floral arrangement from a funeral home by the time you get it out to your table.
0: Yeah, they call it a casket spray. No, but okay, so then the popcorn thing, and this is from experience, and this is an issue that I've got. You talk about it being expensive. I can't say what bulk popcorn, I have no idea what you're paying a day to have a popcorn machine full of popcorn. But I do know, and there are a lot of not great duties, like side work at a restaurant. Besides just waiting tables and cooking food. For me, honest, I will clean the bathroom before I'll clean the popcorn machine.
1: Yeah.
0: Cleaning a popcorn machine to get it to the point where in the morning when somebody comes in, it's not smeary and smudgy and oily is a nightmare.
1: Well, on top of that, I mean,
0: your
1: number one goal is to make sure your guests are happy and feed them their drink. Well, if you start getting busy and you make them, then you burn the popcorn.
0: Oh, that's
1: and
0: the bar stinks, stinky.
1: And
0: right?
1: You got to start over.
0: That's no good.
1: Listen to me whine. I'm whining today.
0: Yeah. But no, and now one of your company's properties, of course, Grizzlies.
1: Yes.
0: Back in the day, what was it? Angus McGee's.
1: Yeah, we did.
0: Was just McGee's when I came to town.
1: We did peanuts.
0: And popcorn.
1: We still do popcorn.
0: Oh, they still do popcorn?
1: Oh, yeah.
0: Okay. Yeah. Well, I used to do the big keg full of peanuts.
1: Yep.
0: And popcorn. Yeah. Yep. I get the peanuts thing. That always seemed like a heavy lift. Well, like that's asking a lot to put out peanuts.
1: People are just throwing the shells on the floor. They think it's Texas Roadhouse or something.
2: Yeah, messy.
1: Mm-hmm. Messy.
0: Yeah. Which used to be fun, too. Wasn't that like the ADA people that came in and said, you have a wheelchair is in there. They can't get around the peanut shells on the ground.
2: Well, sometimes on the wrong floor surface, if you stepped on them with your flip-flops, it's like a banana peel.
0: Well, are you wearing them now?
2: Flip-flop? Oh, yeah.
0: You got flip-flops, sorry.
2: It's about 60 degrees outside.
1: Mm-hmm. Ugh.
0: The audience, you want to prove to the audience? Just show it. Just Captain Josh. Oh, even in the winter, yes. Weirdest thing. Okay.
2: Feels great. Good.
0: Mm-hmm, there you go. Just in case.
1: Just in case.
0: But yeah, this idea.
2: Yeah, the ground round, like she said.
1: Yeah, the ground round
0: was fun, right? That was fun.
2: The last time I was in the ground round.
1: They gave up so much free food, they're not there anymore.
0: Yeah, imagine that.
2: Do you remember the Super Bowl when What's-Her-Face's clothes fell off on stage?
0: I do.
2: Janet Jackson.
1: Ow!
2: I was at the ground round watching that, and I happened to miss the whole darn thing because I guess what I was doing?
1: Picking peanuts
2: out of the bowl. I looked down for 1 second. I missed the whole thing.
0: Yeah, I did. It wasn't,
2: the whole thing.
0: It wasn't long. I've never seen it.
2: Everybody was like screaming and clapping and cheering. I'm like, what's going on? I'm looking down on my bowl of peanuts. I missed the whole show.
0: I've never seen
2: I'm still upset. I've never seen the unedited
0: footage of that.
1: I was watching it, too, and I missed it. I did. I was watching it.
2: And, you know, was there one?
1: I totally missed what happened. It's like, what? Wait, what? What's going on here?
2: Was there one NFL replay on that one?
1: I don't know if there was or not.
0: I'm not sure. This
2: I mean, that's a fumble. They should have played that 10 times.
0: That was before the challenge flag thing came in, right? You couldn't have the challenge flag rule.
2: Yeah.
0: Coming up, moving beyond the bar snack conversation. I think it's a thing of the past, though, for the most part. You're not
1: seeing
0: it
1: in
0: a lot of places.
1: You don't see it much anymore, no.
0: And COVID took out some of the holdouts,
1: that was
0: right?
1: A big
0: right.
1: Hit.
0: They just went.
2: Yeah.
0: Like somewhere... There's those old hot dog carousels. Not the rollers, but the carousels.
2: Oh, like the Ferris wheel kind.
0: Yeah, the Ferris wheel type carousel. Somewhere there's a whole warehouse full of that stuff. Somewhere there's a whole warehouse full of fax paper rolls. Remember the old fax paper? Right?
2: Yeah.
0: Right?
1: Yeah.
0: And somewhere, right, there's a warehouse of popcorn machines that used to be in bars. They're all in the same warehouse, man.
2: Right. We should find out where that is.
0: But
1: do what?
2: I would take a hot dog roller thing.
0: The roller or the carousel?
2: The Ferris wheel.
0: Yeah, the carousel.
2: And
0: I'd
2: put other stuff in it, too, not just hot dogs.
0: Oh, you could do anything
2: Maybe
0: in there.
2: Taquitos.
1: Taquitos.
2: You know, those crispy things.
1: Yes, you can have a taquito Ferris wheel.
2: Yes.
0: Yes. Pizza rolls. Can you put pizza rolls in there?
2: Yeah, why not?
0: I don't know. You have to put several in each cradle.
2: Yeah.
0: All right. Terrible Todd, I think this is a very natural segue. Take an early break and come back because I really want to get your take on the Lisa Daymuth saying we need to get out of Iran. Is that a break from Trump? Is that consciously to say, hey, I'm not with this guy? Or is it just what we're all feeling now? Hindsight is 2020. That next as Oxen Friends continues at Pioneer Place Theater downtown St. Cloud.
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13: It's Friday! Yeah!
0: And with Friday comes Ox and Friends, broadcasting from Pioneer Place Theater, downtown St. Cloud. A small but spirited audience on this cold last Friday of the month of September. Thanks for coming out. Captain Josh is with us. We have a light crowd on the microphones, too, which is why we're all able to get a word in edgewise.
14: Bob.
2: Yeah.
0: Just got a text, by the way, from Bob Abel, Ray Harrington. He's letting us know. He's got other obligations, but he's letting us know that his car, actually, he's in his car, and his car said, Bob, you're 10 minutes late for Oxen Friends.
14: See?
2: I wouldn't be
14: scary.
2: Surprised.
0: It is scary.
14: It's scary.
0: It knows where Bob normally is at this time.
14: Well, your phone does that, too. My phone tells me where to go in the morning.
0: Weirdest thing.
14: Yeah.
0: Is that right?
14: Oh, yeah. As soon as I get out of my driveway and start going forward, it tells me how many minutes it's going to take to get to where I normally go.
0: Traffic is light.
14: Yeah.
2: Mm-hmm. I do not have a phone that smart, apparently. Mine doesn't tell me anything.
0: Yeah, well, it's because you probably don't have a pattern. Well,
2: I have no pattern.
0: You're a stalker's nightmare.
2: You've got
14: to flip it open to get that message.
2: Oh, is that what? And pull up that antenna?
14: Pull the antenna out.
2: Ah, dang it.
0: You still got one of those.
2: I knew it.
0: Good for you. Not tracking him, that's for sure.
14: No.
0: Yeah, but that means you're not getting the good ads for the sales.
2: The FBI tracked me like, this guy, all he does is fish. This is boring.
14: Yeah.
2: We're not getting anything
14: from
2: this
14: another
2: guy.
14: Another boat launch. We're not going to track this guy anyway.
0: How's the fishing? We will get to that here momentarily. Before we do that, though, a big story this week. And that was not an unprecedented move, but the president saying, I don't want you, and you in the press room anymore. Get out of here. Politico, Ms. Now, and CNN. And you'd think they were gone for a year.
2: Yeah, so she got back from her.
0: I mean, it was 12 hours. I don't know how long it was, but it was almost no time whatsoever. And they're calling it a privilege. It's a privilege to cover. Until Trump came in, like a little guy like the Ox, not getting in. Trump comes in and says, yeah, we're going to accept a ton of media in here that would have been turned away because you just weren't important enough. And now these guys, he's like, you know what, screw these guys. I think it's kind of neat for the little guy because if you notice, he didn't throw out insert name of liberal pseudo newscaster here from some small town. He threw out the big guys because he didn't like their coverage. Yay or nay,
14: well,
0: good or bad?
14: What was her name, our gorgeous press person?
0: Levitt?
1: Yeah.
0: Caroline Leavitt?
1: She would, like at the beginning of the press conference, she would introduce a new...
0: Yep.
1: Like,
0: and they'd get the first
1: this
0: question.
1: This person is from, yeah, what's your question? And it was, mm-hmm. and it was awesome. Mm-hmm. They'd be sitting on the side in a little tiny chair.
0: Yep.
2: Yeah. I think they deserve to be not let in. I mean, they are just trash. They just talk trash. They twist stories. We all know it. Everybody knows it.
1: The problem is they're not going to spend their time analyzing what they did wrong. You're going to spend their time pointing fingers.
2: Yeah.
1: If they were fair and balanced and at some level, that might make a difference. But they're not going to analyze themselves. They're just going to point fingers.
0: Right.
2: Yeah, the problem I have is it's a bad behavior, but everybody accepts it. It's like fighting in hockey. It's really poor sportsmanship, but everybody accepts that it happens. We're all just going to look the other way and cheer. It's the same thing with these yahoos.
1: Or women's basketball. If you watch women's basketball, all they do is push each other around. They're brutal.
0: Mm.
2: And those elbows are bony.
1: Oh, and they get and they go and they go for the face.
0: Sexist.
1: It is.
0: But so anyway. to the media. I mean, they are carnival media. Let's face it. Yeah. Now MSNBC is carnival media. That is their it's silliness. I spend a fair amount of time listening to watching MSNBC. It's a carnival. It's more of a carnival than even like Sean Hannity, for instance.
2: Yeah.
0: He's a carnival on the other side, right? For the most part. But these guys, it is just a total carnival. The only reason they're even in the press room is to figure out how to make Donald Trump and Republicans, by extension, look bad.
2: Yeah.
0: That's the only reason they're in there. They're not there to cover the news.
2: How can we make these guys' life a living hell? That's their whole mission in life.
0: Make them look stupid.
2: I was kind of thinking that maybe he kicked them all out, including the CNN people, because of the new ownership changes coming up. And there's going to be some huge turmoil at CNN. And I thought maybe he was going to keep them out of there until the new guy took over. And
1: so who's the new guy?
2: And right, I can't remember his name, but he's definitely not left-leaning.
1: Well, another fake.
2: It's going to be like a Twitter X conversion.
1: There's a fake news site that said Elon was buying CNN. I thought that was pretty funny. So I know it's not real.
2: Did he offer a dollar?
1: I don't know.
2: That's all they're worth.
0: Years ago, a quick story from Minnesota. Years ago, KNSI radio, not on the radar, right? Nobody knew what it was. Nobody had ever heard of it, even in St. Cloud. And there's the Ox. This Ox guy goes to the Capitol, and the Ox says, "I want to be Capitol Press Corps." And they're like, "I don't think so. You know, who the hell are you?" I had to talk my way. I had to prove my moxie. I had to talk my way in, basically, to becoming, like, the next year, credentialed Capitol Press Corps. It's like, see, I'm here. I'm legitimate. Okay. And all that. I think back to the old days of WeFest when I was in Detroit Lakes, my first year as news director in Detroit Lakes. And I went to WeFest. And I'm like, yeah, you should just give me press passes and make me VIP because, you know, I'm the local news guy. And they're like, I don't think so. They're just like, we don't know who you are. And we don't care. We're from Minneapolis, right? Whoever owned WeFest, right? Yeah. Wasn't even from there. And like one thing led to another. And I had to prove myself. And then the next year, they're like, okay, you've proven yourself. All right, we'll allow you to, you know, have all access, whatever, and then you can cover WeFest. I mean, this is the way journalism works. If you constantly abuse that privilege and you work against the mission,
2: then you should get kicked out.
0: Well, or be put in your place. And like you were saying, Ray, it's like at least say, oh, yeah, okay, our bad.
1: Yeah.
0: Yeah, we get what you're saying now.
1: Right.
0: Because you can't ask them to cover positively, but you can at least ask them to cover what's presented.
2: But maybe that was a shot over the bow. Maybe they'll
0: Maybe
2: they'll wake up in the morning thinking, okay, I'm gonna be a little more skillful today than I was the last 4 years of my miserable journalism life. Maybe that'll work. And maybe it's an example.
1: Maybe.
2: And it's only temporary. Then the judge will only turn it over for like a temporary 14 days.
0: 14 days.
2: So and on the 14th day and 1 minute, he's just gonna throw him out again.
0: That's why we do it twice a month. Yeah.
2: And it accumulates to be a couple of months over the course of the year.
0: Mm-hmm.
2: That's an accomplishment. Right?
0: And did you see their petulance, proving their petulance and that they only have one agenda and that's for themselves?
2: Yeah.
0: They didn't even cover that. They didn't throw a pool camera in for the leader of China.
2: We've got the major world powers
0: here
2: sitting in the backyard doing whatever. And they're taking pictures of themselves high-fiving about getting their little sticker back.
0: Bizarre.
2: Good Lord.
0: Yep. And if you're outside the box with the Ox today, heard several times daily, all over the country. But part of the deal was this idea that the Capitol White House press corps think that they're all that.
2: Yeah, that's
0: like,
2: crazy.
0: Like the whole world needs to know what CNN says, and they have to be in the room to be able to tell the whole world, because we're all waiting for on bated breath. Like, we just have to hear every second of every day exactly what the president's doing today and what he's doing this second. It's like, you know what? Somehow we got through it with Lyndon Johnson and Nixon and all that stuff, of not knowing what they were doing every second.
2: We never knew anything because, A, there was an AM radio and maybe a TV. There wasn't nothing else.
0: And the 5:30 news was only a half hour.
2: When the paper got printed 3 days later, you heard, we bombed who? What? Oh, okay.
14: Well, what's her name? What's her name, the CNN, the
0: Dana Bash?
14: The one who's in the press room with the dark hair, long dark hair.
15: Oh, Galen Collins.
14: Yeah.
0: Who's that? Terrible Todd?
15: Galen Collins.
14: Yeah.
0: Oh, yeah, Caitlin.
14: Yeah. No, she's on talk shows talking about it. It's like, are you kidding me?
0: Yeah.
14: These people.
0: Victim.
14: Yeah, they're the victim. They're talking about it. It's are you guys kidding
0: 14
14: me?
0: Hours banished from the White House press room. And
2: yeah. Have they already been on the Whoopi Goldberg losing show? What's it called again? I don't want to mention it.
0: Yeah, it's not.
2: That's going to be a great topic. They can milk that cow for 3 weeks.
0: Yeah, they can.
2: Yay.
0: Okay. Well, and then ultimately, then let's take it a different angle here. Does this now get the Republicans more votes on November 3rd because Trump did this? Like, I'm of a mind where every single thing that every single Republican does every single minute of every single day needs to be to get more votes than the other guy on November 3rd. Let's forget about everything else and just win the damn election on November 3rd. Then go back to kicking people out of the press room or invading countries.
14: Right, because that's not going to win any votes.
0: I don't think so.
14: Because the people who are for it are, like, for him already. The people who don't like it already don't like him. So that one isn't going to change anything. Like, bringing gas down $2 or ending a war, that could help. But kicking the press out is not going to help anyone change your vote.
0: I don't think so necessarily, but it's just Trump being Trump.
14: Exactly.
2: Yeah.
0: It was nice. And again, just like the bombing of Iran, it's good to see the black eye.
2: Yes.
0: But it doesn't end well.
14: No.
2: No.
14: We sat here 2 years ago and Trump announced he was going to run again. We were sat at this table.
0: I remember that. Like, I don't know if I can take it.
14: I can't take it. This is too much. I can't take it.
0: But he literally saved the country. If it wasn't for Trump running this last time around, he literally saved the country by winning the election.
2: Like the first time, he saved us 4 years at a crack. That's it.
0: Yeah.
2: Now we got to start over again.
0: But we were on track to go right back to the Clinton agenda, the Biden agenda. And, can you imagine Kamala and Tim Walz? Oh. I mean, that would be it. I mean, that
14: would
0: take care of it.
14: And we're lucky we got a bench. Because the Democrats don't have a bench.
0: Fair, yeah.
14: We have a great bench.
0: I think so. It's looking good.
2: It's favorable.
0: In 2 years, anyway.
14: As long as you don't screw it up.
0: What November 3rd brings. But great.
14: Like by starting a war, having 650 diesel. Hope they don't do that. Oh, wait. Jeez.
0: I know.
2: Well, you played the stat, didn't you? Or was it somebody, the hundreds of days, the oil prices?
0: Oil futures.
2: Yeah.
0: Yeah, yeah.
2: Trump's got a stellar record compared to the other Yahoos, as far as how many.
0: Not even close. Yeah, not even in the same ball. Like small fraction of how many days oil closed over 100.
2: Yeah,
0: zero during the first Trump administration, by the way, and it was hundreds, thousands, over 1,000 between Brent and WTI crude combined for Obama.
2: So maybe you should have made a deal with the CNN losers. I want you to report on that before I let you back in the front door.
0: Here's this.
2: Yeah, but why don't you report on this?
14: Yeah, but they'll twist it.
0: No. That's why every time I see Trump get up on stage and he makes a speech, it's like, yeah, we know all that. He tells all great things that are happening. Like, we know all this. Like, yeah, we might, but 90% of the population actually doesn't know.
2: I guarantee you half my neighborhood doesn't.
0: Speaking of that, is Damoth right to say she doesn't want the war anymore in Iran next on Hot Talk?
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16: KNSI News Time, 10:30, partly sunny today, high in the mid-60s. Your full KNSI forecast on the way in moments. Good morning, I'm Glenn Leverins. Fire officials say electrical equipment likely is the cause of the house fire that killed NHL journalist Jessie Pierce and her three young children earlier this year. State Fire Marshal's office finds the March fire was accidental and originated in a home office without an electrical outlet. Investigators found an ungrounded extension cord powering the room, along with multiple plug adapters and surge protectors. Fire modeling showed a smoke alarm activated about 4 minutes after the blaze began, leaving Pierce and her children roughly 1 minute to escape. A full investigative report is expected within the next month. Former Minnesota Senate Minority Leader David Hahn has been named state co-chair of U.S. Term Limits, a nonprofit organization advocating for congressional term limits.
17: Hans says he'll work with Minnesotans and state lawmakers to build support for a constitutional amendment limiting how long members can serve in Congress. Hans represented the Eden Prairie area in the Minnesota Senate from 2003 through 2016 and later chaired the Minnesota Republican Party. He briefly ran for U.S. Senate this year before suspending his campaign in April. Hunters will be flocking to Minnesota's marshes and lakes this weekend. The state's regular waterfall season opens 30 minutes before sunrise tomorrow. The Minnesota Department of Natural Resources says the outlook is a good one, with the spring survey showing breeding duck numbers 11% above the long-term average going back to 1968, thanks in part to timely April rains. Get more details on this year's season at knsiradio.com. And the Great River Children's Museum in downtown St. Cloud is hosting a whodunit-themed fundraiser this weekend. The museum's third annual Game Night Gala is Saturday. This year's theme is Clue. Museum Director of Development Lacey Solheid explains what to expect.
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11: 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Now your local forecast from the Hanson Paving Weather Center.
19: Sunshine mixed with clouds at times and foggy early today with daytime highs approaching 66. Southeast winds 5 to 10 miles per hour. Mainly cloudy tonight, lows level off around 56. This KNSI weather update has been brought to you by Jeremy's Concrete of Sauk Rapids. I'm meteorologist Paul Trombley. Right now, it's 60 degrees.
0: This is the Ox, welcoming Kevin from the Boot Shack. Ladies and gentlemen, not the Ox.
20: Did you ever get to the Flatiron Ox?
0: Before my time, sorry I missed it. Do they have free snacks?
20: They had, I got a D instead of a B here. I'll be right back, Larry, 12B.
0: Hypothetical, had, Larry. You hate to say people's real names on the air.
20: Hypothetical, yes. Wearing unethical. Wearing his nine and a half brand name work boots with his 12B feet. Can't figure out why he's got plantar fasciitis. But anyway, we would go to Hair Brothers, and I remember when we first started the shack. You know, I went out with these knucklehead friends of mine, and I remember on a Friday night, and we'd spend... I remember we spent goof off all night doing Hair Brothers and see people. I spent $20. I spent $20 that night buying, and having fun. And it's like, good grief, that's when work boots were $39.95 a pair. It's like, okay, we're gonna quit. We're not gonna do that anymore. But anyway, we go to Hair Brothers, then we go to the Flatiron afterwards. You know, right behind you, about a block or so.
0: I'm familiar with the building. Yep.
20: Yep. Mm-hmm. Daryl, you'd have a Daryl burger. There'd be Daryl with his big smile on his face. And we'd order Daryl burgers. And we would have always, as an appetizer, pickled eggs. Okay? Mm. And they were fabulous. You put mustard on them. You put mustard on them, a little bit of pepper. So while you're eating your pickled egg, you had tons of crap, bottles and all different paraphernalia on the back wall there. And there was a glass jar that was all the way up on the top by the ceiling. It had water in it. And I think you threw nickels. The idea was you threw nickels up there, and if you got a nickel in the jar, you get, I don't know what the heck, you probably get a drink or something. But people would sit there. You'd sit there, we'd throw all these nickels. He had more, so I'm sure he had more change amongst all that stuff. But yeah, pickled eggs ox at the Flatiron.
0: With condiments. I did not realize that condiments were involved in pickled eggs. I thought it kind of handled itself with the whole pickling thing.
20: Ox, silly lad. Didn't they in North Dakota, didn't they have mustard on pickled eggs for Pete's sake?
0: No. I grew up, we had filet mignon and, hors d'oeuvre trays. And,
20: yeah, that the servants would bring.
0: A car service that would take us to and from the restaurants, so.
20: Well, you didn't, heaven forbid, you wouldn't drive yourself for Pete's sake.
0: Right. That's
20: for the common folk.
0: Yeah.
20: So, hey, we got Booyah this weekend, Holy Spirit Booyah, and St. Wendelis and St. Augustine, or St. Luxembourg has a church breakfast, which there's never church breakfast on the fourth weekend.
0: Wow.
20: So,

0: And it's ladies' night tonight at the Pioneer Place Theater downtown St. Cloud.
1: Every night.
0: It's a lot of entertainment ladies night. For $2.
1: Mad Alice tonight.
2: Ooh, is she mad?
1: No. Well,
0: it's the name of the band.
1: She's grumpy.
0: The whole band. Is there an Alice?
1: No, it's all dudes. Not like Alice Cooper. It's not just get confusing here.
0: Alice in Chains.
1: Alice in Chains Alice.
0: Right.
2: Got it.
0: Very good.
2: All right.
0: Got that straightened out?
2: Yep.
0: Tickets still available?
1: Sir, yes, sir.
0: KP5.com.
1: We added seating to make tickets available.
0: Are we sitting where the added seats will be right now doing Oxen Friends?
1: Yes, sir.
0: On the floor of Pioneer Place Theater, downtown St. Cloud. 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
1: And speaking of free stuff.
0: Heading there, free drink if you're in the audience
2: at
0: Seven West if you want to come join us. 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We got a small group today. 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A free plug I will offer you for the new Monticello store. How's that coming?
1: Oh, it's going great. It's awesome. It's gone really well.
0: How long have you been open?
1: 2 months.
0: 2 months
1: little,
0: now?
1: A little over 2 months.
0: I hear great things, too.
1: We were a little worried because there's not really a college in town that we're going to have a trouble getting staff. Some of the best staff we've ever hired for an opening.
0: Okay.
1: Really, really good. Just,
0: right.
1: Yeah, it's going well.
0: Attached to a hotel of some sort.
1: Yes, they're building a Marriott next to us. They are not open yet, but it will be later this year.
2: Right. And you have pizza at that one, right?
1: We got into the pizza business. It sounded like if we had hotcakes on the menu, the pizza would be outselling them.
2: Do you deliver the pizza there, too?
1: We do not deliver.
2: Dine-in only?
1: No. These days, you don't even need a delivery service. You got all these
2: food dude people.
1: Food dudes that come and pick it up for you.
2: Yeah.
1: It's good stuff.
0: Well, I'm looking forward to seeing it.
2: We should do a road trip.
1: Lots of research.
0: We're going.
1: Lots of research involved in developing pizza.
0: I kept driving through there when it was under construction. When I'd be passing through there, my wife would be like, you know, there's nails and screws and construction site parking lots. And I hope we don't have a flat tire. I'm like, no, I want to see how it's coming.
1: Yeah.
0: Now that it's been open, have I been there?
1: No.
0: I've been there more times when they're under construction.
1: But speaking of which.
0: Can't wait.
1: Yeah.
0: The conversation. Okay, so and we kind of got into this a little bit, but I'll make it more applicable, the whole Trump thing. Hindrance, help, what? There's talk. Axios has a story today about whether or not people really want Trump to come and campaign for him. He said he would early on, and now it's like, no, I'm not sure if I want him around. Is Lisa Daymuth saying, yes, I think we need to get out of the war in Iran. It's making things more expensive for everybody. Is that a break from Donald Trump, or is that simply what we're all seeing?
2: I'd say no. I'd say no. I think when I heard that she said that, I didn't hear her say it live, but I was relieved that she said it. Like, there's actually a Republican out there that has the balls to say something like that and not to offend the party and all this whatever. But I was kind of relieved. She said, I think it's a great opinion, right, wrong, or otherwise, but I don't know. I don't read it as a separation from anything. I think she's maybe just stating her mind. Like, I would say the same thing. Like, we need to get this thing done with one way or another.
1: Exactly.
2: Nuke them. Or
1: no one wants a war.
2: I don't know.
1: Yeah,
2: it's
1: make a big
2: end.
1: Skating rink out of it and be done.
2: You can't. Yeah. No more let's make a deal.
0: Okay? I know.
2: It's starting to look like let's make a deal at a game show where everybody's dressed up like clowns and they make a deal for
0: or radish, three. Dressed up like a radish.
2: Whatever, yeah.
0: Monty.
2: It's getting
0: kind of
2: old.
0: Door number
2: so.
0: 3, 2, 1.
2: I was
0: wait,
2: relieved
0: go,
2: she
0: yeah.
2: said it. I'm glad she said it.
0: Okay. I get
2: my opinion.
0: I'm okay with it, too. And it is a thing, by the way, somehow there's like a memo going around between Republicans like, okay, if you think it's the right thing to do, you can say this. I'm not sure she's tied into that.
1: No.
0: I think this is one of those things where, of course, we can all see it. Right. What are you not understanding here? And this thing's not going to end, like Rubio said, it's not going to end on the battlefield. In order for it to end on the battlefield, we would have to nuke them.
2: Right.
0: Short of that, it's going to have to end in negotiations. And you tell me how it's going to happen.
2: And she might have a different viewpoint.
0: Well, she has no power, too.
2: You know, and she grew up in a rural area. I mean, she's from a rural area.
0: Yeah.
2: You know, Lisa. Mm. So she's probably getting calls from her, farmer constituents and all that. And she's probably got people that she knows, the diesel, the farming, the tractor, all that stuff.
1: Mm-hmm. Fertilizer costs.
2: She's not ripping around silos in her Jeep like fake Angie Craig was. Knows nothing about farming. So I'm guessing she's got a little bit of that coming out of her, too. Like, we need to get this done because this is serious.
1: It's taxing.
2: And you think, people think food's expensive now. These trucks that are delivering your, Wonder Bread to the store, 2 months from now is going to be high, or 3 months. The recoil, I think.
0: Yeah.
2: The diesel prices are high right now.
0: It's tough.
2: Halfway through winter, it's going to get.

0: expensive.
1: Yeah.
0: I think. That's my prediction.
1: Well, if they don't straighten this thing out.
0: I mean, your price is too, Ray.
1: Oh, that's incredible.
0: Yeah.
1: The surcharge. We're getting surcharges again. I mean, we didn't have surcharges in a while. Now we're getting these big
0: fuel surcharges.
1: Everything. Yeah.
2: Oh, is that so?
1: Yeah, they drop stuff off. There's a surcharge at the end of the year.
2: So they don't just raise the price of everything. So in other words,
1: that's good news. They do that also.
2: Yeah. But it's good news. So then when the prices come down, then they can drop those surcharges.
1: We're hoping.
0: Yeah.
2: Because they're not going to lower the price necessarily once the price is at a certain point, unless it's on special
1: or
2: something.
1: Well, I mean, there's a lot of market-driven, like proteins are very market-driven.
2: Right.
1: So
2: okay.
1: you might get a shot at having red meat or chicken come down. There's a shot at that, but it's not hold our breath.
0: Yeah, for the independent truck driver who didn't pre-buy 10,000 gallons worth of diesel last year at $3, he's the one who's getting screwed.
2: Yeah.
0: You know, where the big farming operations have already pre-bought their diesel a year ago at whatever fixed price that was that they're using now. Mm. So they're technically, a lot of them maybe aren't even using the $6 diesel yet.
2: Okay.
0: Because they kind of bank it, you know. It's like when you pre-buy your propane for the winter, you know, you get locked in at a certain price, and it doesn't matter what it is in January, you've already paid for it.
2: Oh, yeah.
0: So a lot of those guys have that going for them, but eventually that's going to run out.
1: That's mostly for trucking, though, because isn't there, like, off-road diesel?
2: Yep.
1: So and that's meant for the farmers mostly, correct, right?
2: Yeah, I would assume so. Yeah, industrial equipment and farmers.
1: How much cheaper is that?
0: Yeah.
2: Well,
0: that's the same thing.
2: What,
0: I mean,
2: is it a buck?
1: Well, I know it's going to go up, but it's going to be a little bit cheaper. I'm just pulling for them. I hope it all works out.
0: Yeah.
2: It will. This is frustrating.
0: It will.
1: Very taxing.
2: Yeah, it is. It's exhausting, I think, for people, for sure. But I don't know. You know, the Republicans are still right on the other issues, and this is always tricky. You know, what one or two issues are going to stick and overarch over everything else like it did 4 years ago? Are we going to relive that again?
1: But they're right on this issue, too. It just got to end. I mean, they still had to do it. In my opinion, they still had to do it. It just should have been, you know, he said that'll be over in 4 or 5 weeks.
2: Yep.
0: Maybe they underestimated these guys.
2: Yeah. One of the tricks is, Brett Baer interviewed the president of Iran yesterday, did a really good job on Fox News, pressed him on everything. And at the end of the interview, the president of Iran said, no, we don't want a bomb. Like, a bomb is counter to our religion. We don't want a nuclear bomb. We don't want enriched uranium. We want it. We're willing to dilute it. We're willing to have inspectors. We're willing to do all this. And then after the interview, like, it was brought up that, yeah, but the president of Iran isn't actually the leader.
0: No.
2: Right? It's the Ayatollahs. And they feel differently. So it really doesn't matter, like, who you're talking to. These guys can talk a good game.
0: Behind the curtain, there was four guys with machine guns pointed at that dude during the interview.
2: Probably, yeah, maybe. But I mean,
1: Say it again. I dare you.
2: Right.
1: Yeah.
2: I dare you.
0: And would you believe them anyway? How many times have they said, okay, we're going to do this, and then
1: don't.
0: They renege all the time.
2: But, yeah, so this DEMA thing, and it's Mike Rogers in Michigan, too, one of the big guys nationally being talked about taking this position. And I just think it's one of those things where it shows that you're living in the world that the rest of us are living in, with Lisa Damath to say, yeah, we got to get done with this work. Who is saying, no, I think we should, keep the Strait of Hormuz closed, and I don't care how high gas gets, I don't care how expensive diesel is. I don't know. Who's saying that at this point? I don't think anybody.
1: Nobody.
2: Right. Coming up, though, also on Ox and Friends, I hate to even bring a touch on this. Maybe it's a one more thing. But it's worthy of discussion. The Detroit Lakes School Board, I was there this summer when they were talking about it, having public hearings. 4-2 voted to not allow essentially unsanctioned propaganda in their public school classrooms, specifically brought up by the gay pride stickers and rainbow flags and whatever put on, in some cases, classroom doors by teachers in Detroit Lakes to indicate that this is a safe haven for, you know, GLBT, whatever, and all this. And then, and somebody was like, no, of course it's a safe haven, right? What do you need this for?
0: The whole school's a safe haven.
2: So now they're coming back with the ACLU. It was like, A, you can't do that, and B, then what is allowed? Like, what? They kind of stepped in it on this one. So if you don't allow that, then where do you go with that? We'll get to that here in a second. Other things on one more thing. I do want to hear how the Fisher Biting and Duck Hunting report from our resident sportsman, Minnesota Fishing Guide Service's very own Josh Hagemeister. And, of course, Ray Harrington. You've always got some spirited conversation. 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

0: come soon enough. Thank God it's Friday,
1: Thank
0: Ray Harrington.
1: God it's Friday. Oh, no kidding.
0: Oh, man. Ugh. I'm all about Friday.
1: What a week.
0: Yep. Been a crazy week.
1: Been a crazy week.
0: Well, I was in diversity training Monday and Tuesday. You don't think that's challenging?
1: Really?
0: I mean, holy cow.
1: I haven't noticed a change in your persona.
0: I was pushed. I was pushed to my beyond my limits Monday and Tuesday.
1: How many times did you say, are you kidding me?
0: Several times. Yes, it was wonderful. Oh, yeah. I'm a much better person because of it.
1: And
0: even better that it's behind me now.
1: You got a glow about you.
0: I do. Yeah, it's an aura.
2: Sunburn.
0: Right. And Captain Josh is here with us, Minnesota Fishing Guide Service. I realize now that the Detroit Lakes conversation might be a larger conversation for next week. Feel free to pick up on it if you want to. But also, despite multiple times of bringing it up, I still haven't shared my first quesadilla story on this National Quesadilla Day.
1: Really?
0: So, but it's not as interesting probably in what you guys are going to have for us for one more thing. So we can start with Ray Harrington.
1: Hey, so tomorrow is the Humane Society's annual fundraiser, their walk.
0: Oh, yeah.
1: Yeah.
0: Lake George?
1: I believe it's at Lake George.
0: All right.
1: And General Lang and Linnea, his daughter, I had a beer with them last Saturday.
0: Mm.
1: And she's in the running again. She's raising a lot of money. So if you get a chance... help out some people with the Humane Society walk because it's a very good fundraiser for the Humane Society to keep going forward.
0: And somehow would like, I don't know how we do that because we've hosted fundraisers here on Oxen Friends in the past. It slipped through the cracks this year.
1: Yeah.
0: So I wonder if there's a way to go through the Humane Society website and donate to Linnea's team.
1: I would hope.
0: We want her to win. Go Linnea. With all due respect to the other folks also doing the Lord's work and raising money.
1: So hopefully they're going to raise a lot of money and keep that program going.
0: Right. Linnea Lang, yeah. Yeah, she's a great animal lover, and she loves doing
1: this.
0: She's
1: awesome.
0: It's really fun. Yeah. Well, good for them. All right, sorry we missed it this year, though. This is the first we're hearing of it on the show, and that's an omission on my part, so I feel bad about that. But we'll make it up somehow.
1: Don't feel too
0: great
1: bad.
0: Great cause. The important thing is that we raise the awareness and raise the money, for sure.
1: Perfect.
0: Captain Josh?
2: Okay, I had a customer from Florida fishing out a couple days ago, and he brought up a couple disturbing stories. He hadn't been in Minnesota for quite a while, so he was witnessing firsthand. He's staying in Minneapolis for 2 weeks. He's a traveling, put you under during surgery?
0: Anesthesiologist?
2: Yeah, that one, yep.
0: Or anesthetist?
2: That's correct. Okay. So 2 weeks at a time he's here, and then he goes back to Florida, goes back and forth. He has an apartment in Minneapolis. And he goes, we're out in the lake the other day, and we're looking around, and he goes, God, this is a really patriotic area around here, isn't it? I said, why? He said, well, look at the end of every dock, there's an American flag and the old Minnesota flag at the end of every dock. I said, yeah, that's what you're going to see pretty much where we're at. He goes, it's interesting because in Minneapolis, you have to look extremely hard to even find a United States flag on any flagpole. There's all the other flags, but there's not any American flags on the flagpoles.
0: Really?
2: And he said,
0: wow.
2: And I said, really? That's interesting. Next story he told was him and his wife were going to go to a nice steakhouse down there. I think it was McAllister's. Does that sound about right? McCormick's?
0: McCormick's, yeah.
2: That one. They jump in an Uber.
0: McCormick and Schmick, right? It's a seafood steak place?
2: Yeah. Yeah. They jump in an Uber. Uh-oh. Of course, guess who's driving the Uber? I'll let your mind wander. Might be a Somalian. I don't know.
0: Okay.
2: That's what he said. They're driving down, silent in the back seat, and they drive by a U.S. bank somewhere in Minneapolis, and the kid, who's like 20-something years old, points to the bank and goes, see that bank right there, U.S. Bank? They're like, yeah. Yeah, they let us come in there and pray. That we could use the lobby for meetings and praying. Every day, we get to go to that U.S. Bank and pray.
0: Ah.
2: He just pulled it out of his hat and told these people in the back seat, my clients.
0: Okay.
2: Like, and he goes, I don't understand why they told us that. I said, well, that's interesting. I've never heard that story before, but if that's true.
1: That's weird.
2: Isn't that kind of strange? He kind of upset the guy. He's like, wasn't it kind of like a federally... You know, it's an FDIC, it's a bank, it's a federal building, and why are they getting to use it for that, and we can't? So I don't know if you've heard of that or not.
1: It's a private-owned business, but still.
2: Yeah. That was the two goofy stories he had in the matter of being in Minnesota for a week.
0: No, nobody has ever shared that with me,
1: wow.
0: Ever.
2: So I don't know.
0: That's never had the prayer conversation with any of my Somali friends.
2: I don't know.
0: Interesting.
2: Odd.
0: That is odd.
1: Wow.
0: Did you catch any fish?
2: Yes.
0: Good for you.
2: We did.
0: Where are the fish biting right now?
2: Where are they? They're biting.
0: Where and how?
2: They're in 13 seconds.
1: They got time.
0: Take 23.
2: They're in full transition right now. We'll just talk about walleyes. That's easier. We'll just narrow down to one species. That's the one that everybody wants to catch anyway.
0: Right.
2: So you'll find them in shallow water, which means like 6 to 10 feet of water. You'll find another group at the deep weed line, which is anywhere from 13 to 20 feet of water in this vicinity of the state. And then you'll find another group in deep, deep water, like 30 to 40 feet of water. They're all three doing different things at the same time. So you have three options when you go to a particular lake. If you're fishing during banker's hours, which are, you know, 9 to 5.
0: All right.
2: If you're fishing during the middle of the night, of course, it's long line shallow water trolling with like Rapalas, Shatter Raps, stick baits. You know, classic fall, you know, under the stars, long lining. That's really fun, you know, 6 to 10 feet of water type of thing. Because you'll have a different segment of fish feeding during the, the full moon's coming up.
0: Mm.
2: Perfect. Right now. Get out there under the full moon.
0: Okay.
2: Midnight bite will be good.
0: Mm.
2: So, yeah, you got to kind of pay attention, just kind of sample around. But there's three different groups, and that'll all turn into one group here in about 2 weeks as the water gets colder. It's still in the low 60s. Nothing really happens seriously until it gets about 52, 3, 4. And then it all kind of melts together, and it's a lot easier to find larger concentrations. But for right now, they're kind of three options, I call it.
0: Where do they go at that point then?
2: Most of them, at that point, the lake will have turned over, which the whole lake's got oxygen in it. There's no barriers for oxygen anymore, so they'll go deep, you know, 40, 50, 60
0: oh,
2: feet of water.
0: Wow.
2: 70 feet even sometimes.
0: No kidding.
2: Where you won't even pick them up on your sonar because they're in the signal, they don't show up. So,
0: huh.
2: Which is kind of fun. You're fishing blind. I like doing that. It's kind of fun. But, yeah.
1: Wow.
2: Problem is you got to keep them. You can't throw them back. The barrel trauma kills them when you reel them up.
0: Aha! Uh-huh.
2: They get the bends, scuba diver, you know, type thing.
0: Okay.
2: So you have to keep them. And like the other day, we caught some crappies in 35 feet of water, found a huge school, and had to keep every single one because they die.
0: Yeah.
2: So
0: That's
2: the bad part.
0: Thank
2: of fishing.
0: Thank you for that.
2: Deep
0: wow.
2: water.
0: Would not have occurred to me.
1: No.
0: All right. And by the way, quick thing on duck hunting. What do you know?
2: I think there's going to be duck shot tomorrow.
1: You think so? One or two.
0: I've heard about the population.
2: Yeah. Well, apparently the nesting population's up quite a bit in central Minnesota. So there should be more parrot. And I've seen more ducks flying around. A lot of good-sized family groups, you know, five, six, seven little flocks. I'll call them little flocks.
0: I haven't, but
2: a lot of mallards.
0: You know, I'm urban.
2: You got to go west of town a little bit. You'll start seeing that stuff.
0: Okay.
2: You know, right in town, you really won't see it.
1: Well,
2: no.
1: you can hear gunshots from our neighborhood.
0: Oh, is that so?
1: Yeah.
2: Yeah, that's probably the early season goose hunters.
1: Yeah, but by tomorrow, we'll hear more.
2: Oh, yeah, for sure. Tomorrow will be like World War II in the morning, first hour and a half.
0: my abbreviated quesadilla story.
1: Yeah.
0: Is, I swear, when I was a child, quesadilla was what they call a cheese crisp now. I swear we called it a quesadilla.
1: Really?
0: And then it wasn't until the mid to late 80s, I'm working at a Mexican joint, and my first Mexican restaurant job, besides Chi-Chi's, which we didn't have quesadillas. I swear we called a cheese crisp quesadilla. My first quesadilla, it was like a lobster tail. I wish I could go back and that first quesadilla again. Enjoy National Quesadilla Day.
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6: At the White House, Lisa Brady, Fox News. The day after a state dinner for China's leader, President Xi says he and President Trump are adding substance to a vision of strategic stability from a Trump visit to China in May.
7: The president and I are like two people that's charting the course for the great ship of China-U.S. relations.
6: Through a translator, also inviting the president to visit China again, along with the first lady, their wives seated next to them for the tea before a visit to the National Archives.
8: America is very happy about this visit, and I'm sure China is very happy also. Great things for both countries, and it's been just very, very productive. and thank you very much.
6: More information expected in the coming days on trade agreements and a new AI hotline between the countries. But some in Congress are not happy about the warm welcome for Xi, given the many concerns about China, including intel reportedly given to Iran for deadly attacks on U.S. forces in the Middle East. A temporary win for the president at the U.S. Supreme Court. The justices just allowing a revamped federal voter database to be used by states to verify voter eligibility. However, it's up to states whether to use that Homeland Security program. And a broader legal fight on the merits will continue. The Supreme Court is lifting restrictions for now, with three liberal-leaning justices dissenting. A stormy weekend in store for millions of Americans along the East Coast from a nor'easter.
9: The storm is impacting at least a dozen states, with coastal flooding already hitting Virginia and rough surf damaging Highway 12 in North Carolina's Outer Banks. Here in Ocean City, New Jersey, days of pounding surf have eaten away at the beach, even before the strongest winds arrive.
6: Fox Weather's Katie Byrne. Hawaii's Big Island facing a possible flood catastrophe as Hurricane Nolo passes to the south, while another Pacific hurricane, Polo, continues to threaten Mexico. 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
11: KNSI News Time, 11:02, partly sunny this afternoon. Look for a high today in the mid-60s. Your full KNSI forecast is on the way in moments. Good morning, I'm Glenn Leverins. The state of Minnesota says it has settled with a nonprofit accused of defrauding a federal child nutrition program. State prosecutors allege Partners in Nutrition submitted false claims for millions of dollars in reimbursements for meals that were never served between October of 2020 and February of 2022. The suit also accused the nonprofit of enabling fraud at food distribution sites it was responsible for monitoring. Under the settlement, Partners in Nutrition will permanently dissolve and pay more than $18 million in restitution. The nonprofit will also assist with ongoing investigations into businesses and people connected to the organization. Governor Tim Walz's office still won't say how much taxpayers paid an outside law firm to prep him for his early March testimony before Congress on fraud and state programs. Last year, prep for a similar hearing before the same GOP-controlled panel cost the state more than $400,000. A records request seeking invoices from that work was filed March 5th. The Walz administration says it's been swamped with records requests since Operation Metro Surge and that it's produced three times as much data this year as last. Longtime records advocate Matt Erling says response times on routine requests have gotten worse since Walz took office in 2019, despite his pledge to prioritize transparency. Minnesota's records law sets no firm deadlines, only requiring a prompt response. The legislature has exempted itself from that law entirely. And Sartell's Tackle Cancer football game is tonight, part of a fundraising effort organizers say has brought in more than $30,000 over the past 3 years. Money raised through merchandise, raffle tickets, and donations split between the Randy Shaver Cancer Research and Community Fund and the Tri-Unity Foundation, started by St. Cloud Financial Credit Union. For more on these and other stories, visit knsiradio.com. I'm Glenn Leverins, KNSI News.
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15: 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I am Todd Simpson. The Twins start a series with the Texas Rangers today at Target Field, 7:10 p.m. first pitch. The Minnesota Lynx are the number one seed in the WNBA playoffs. They will start a series in the playoffs with the Liberty at home on Sunday, 1 o'clock tip-off, and the Vikings and the Buccaneers. Game 3 of the regular season, 3:25 kickoff on Sunday. Todd Simpson, KNSI Sports.
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26: 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Now your local forecast from the Hanson Paving Weather Center.
27: Cloudy skies with a few peaks of sun today, with daytime highs approaching 66. Winds out of the southeast, 8 to 15 miles per hour. Mainly cloudy skies expected again. Tonight, lows level off around 56. Chance for showers tomorrow. High of 61, cloudy skies. I'm Staff Meteorologist Paul Trombley on KNSI. Right now, it's 63 degrees.
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0: Welcome in Friday edition, Clay and Buck. Buck is out the next couple of days. He'll be back on Tuesday, so you got me today and Monday as we are finishing off the month of September. A lot of news going on right now, so let me just jump right into it. The state visit with China is officially coming to an end. President Trump says they have been very productive. That has been going on for the last 2 days. Last night, a state dinner. The president tomorrow will head to Knoxville, Tennessee for the Texas-Tennessee football game. I will be there as well. You'll be able to see me on Fox's Big Noon college football kickoff show. So as soon as I finish these shows, I'm going to do Fox News, and then I'm hopping in the car, and I'm headed straight to Knoxville. So it's going to be a busy weekend here. I'm looking forward to, I'm sure, meeting many of you Texas and Tennessee fans, and we can in person engage in a debate over which university is the real UT. Is it the University of Tennessee, which is the right answer, because without Tennessee, Texas would not exist. Read a little history, Texans, you know, where Sam Houston used to be governor, you know, where Davy Crockett came from. Tennesseans made Texas possible. But the UT in Texas is the number one team in the country, and so we will be going head-to-head on this. And by the way, if you, like me, are a history person, and you want to engage in trash talk over the real UT, the talkback line would be a great way to do that. We can have a lot of fun with that going into the weekend. I already saw on social media, some of you may have seen this, one of you Texans said Tennessee was the reason that Texas lost at the Alamo. Now this, I'm going to be honest. One, it's really good trash talk. Not accurate. Not accurate trash talk, but it is fun trash talk. I haven't heard that argument before. The reason Texas lost at the Alamo was because of Tennesseans. I think the majority of the Alamo defenders were from Tennessee. I would submit the reason they held out so long against the overwhelming manpower advantage of Santa Ana was only because of the grit of the Tennessee defenders. The same kind of grit I believe we will see on the field Saturday, when Tennessee beats Texas and takes away that number one ranking. But that is in the future. I'm sure we're going to get some good talkbacks just based on that. But I wanted to start with this. We're in really what some would call nut-cutting time, humbly, as the Senate races and the House races that will determine control of the midterms, many of you are already getting your ballots. And the votes are already starting to come in. And over the next 35 days, as we will rapidly enter into October next week, the overall trajectory of these races will become a lot clearer. And to me, the question is this. Did Republicans wait too long to start firing away with all of their advertisements? Right now, Republicans, which is rare, are spending way more money on the political campaigns than Democrats are. Democrats, this is really a interesting strategy move. Strategery, as our good friend George W. Bush once said. Democrats decided to unload in the summer, in July and in August in particular, once their nominees were picked, they had virtual control of the airwaves. And they went after Ken Paxton. And they went after Mike Collins. And they went after Michael Whatley. That is Texas. That is Georgia. That is North Carolina. Michael Whatley is going to join us. He is the nominee for the Republican Party in North Carolina at 2 p.m. Eastern, in the third hour of this program. And we will ask him all about this. They spent money like crazy. Abdul El-Sayed spent money like crazy in Michigan. Democrats unloaded on Susan Collins in Maine. They made the concerted decision that in the summer they were going to spend money and that their leads that they built up in the summer were going to last into the fall. Republicans, on the other hand, basically held their fire. They waited until we could see the whites of their eyes, as those of you, I believe, who studied the Battle of Bunker Hill, I believe that's where the whites of their eyes famed line came from. And now Republicans have unleashed. Is it going to work? I think there are a lot of people out there waiting to see, are these polls going to start to move as October becomes a reality? Are we going to see places like Texas and Kansas and Iowa and Ohio, states that were comfortable victories for President Trump in 2024, start to look more like red states? Or are we going to see that this is the potential for a blue tsunami? Now, let me tell you why I'm a little bit optimistic. There are several states that I'm paying attention to that don't add up with all of the polling that we're seeing. And as Rush told you for a long time, isn't it interesting how polls almost never overestimate Republican support? Isn't that intriguing? They spend tens of millions of dollars, and yet almost every election cycle, we come back and we say, boy, the error was always in favor of Democrats. Now, Ryan Gerdusky has talked about this quite a lot, and he has said that the Democrat supporters are just way more eager to tell you that they support Democrats and that they want you to know that if you live in Nebraska, every left-winger in Nebraska, the minute the phone rings and there's a poll, they're there and they say, I'm a Democrat. And meanwhile, the Republicans are out working and the phone rings and they don't actually answer, and it's gotten more complicated because now most people don't have phones in their homes. Everybody's got one of these phones. And I'm going to be honest with y'all. I bet you're like me. I hate when the phone rings. I really, really, really hate when the phone rings and it's a number and it's not somebody's name that I know. There's a 0% chance. The president called me. The president called me recently. I didn't pick up because I didn't recognize the number he was calling from. When they get, hey, Clay, the president's trying to get you on the phone. You need to pick up. Send me a text message. Oh, okay. I'll pick it up. I didn't even pick up the president's calling. I just presumed it's somebody trying to sell me something I don't want. Some tree removal service in my neighborhood. Somebody's there to look at my roof. Do I need a loan for one of my businesses? All the time, all day long, every day, right? You're all getting deluged with this. And so that's, by the way, why you need Incogni, because they can help to limit. They didn't even pay for that plug. I'll tell you about them a little bit later. The polls always skew towards the Democrats. But why are we seeing a story that doesn't add up? Why is Michelle Tafoya consistently competitive in Minnesota? Trump didn't win Minnesota. Came very close in 16, very close in 20, very close in 24. I think the Trump team would probably say, hey, if we had had a little bit more money, Minnesota's one of the states that we might have been able to invest in. Maybe we could have dragged across the finish line there and actually gotten a win. Tim Walz is wildly unpopular now. Kamala Harris's would-be vice president. And his lieutenant governor is running. People say, I'm unhappy with the current state of the economy. Well, who do you blame in Minnesota? Do you blame the Democrat Party that's been in power in every major office for basically a generation? Or do you blame President Trump, who's been in office for about 18 months? To me, as a rational person, if I'm in Minnesota and I'm angry, I should blame my elected officials in Minnesota that are overwhelmingly Democrats. And I think you're seeing that. In other words, incumbency, because in some of these blue states, blue state governors, mayors, congressmen, senators, they've all been in power for so long, I actually think the fact that people are angry about the state of the economy doesn't help that much when Democrats have been in power for a generation. If you're in Minnesota right now, why in the world would you give Peggy Flanagan, the lieutenant governor of Tim Walz, an administration that has been a disaster, why in the world would you give her a promotion in New Hampshire? Sununu is running. Family is very famous there. He isn't even doing national media. He's saying this is a New Hampshire-focused race. We're not trying to nationalize anything in New Hampshire. You got a Republican governor in New Hampshire. In Michigan, Abdul El-Sayed running for an open Senate seat. If you're unhappy in Michigan right now, is it President Trump's fault for 18 months in office? Or is it the generation of Democrat leadership that you have consistently put into office, including the past 8 years of Gretchen Whitmer? And I believe I'm correct. I don't think they've elected a Democrat senator in Michigan since 1996. Well, heck, 1996, much as it may disappoint me, was a long time ago. I was still in high school. My wife was still in high school. She's from Michigan. If you're upset about how things are in Michigan right now, should you be blaming President Trump? If you're upset about how things are going in Minnesota right now, should you be blaming President Trump? You're upset in New Hampshire. You've had a lot of Democrats in power in these states for a long time. And heck, if you're in Maine right now, do you think Susan Collins is the reason why things are not going well? All of those states, New Hampshire, Maine, Michigan, Minnesota, they're consistently telling you are in play based on all the numbers out there. And then simultaneously, they're trying to tell us, hey, you know where else is in play? Alaska, Texas, Iowa, Kansas, Ohio, all five states, places that President Trump won by double digits. I'm going to be honest with y'all. That doesn't add up. And I'm starting to see some green shoots of optimism as this Republican spend starts to work through the entire political system and a lot of people in states that have been busy. You know what's more popular than the Senate campaign tonight in Texas? High school football. Do you know what's more popular tomorrow in Texas than the Senate campaign? College football. Do you know what's more popular on Sunday than the Senate campaign? The NFL. People have been busy. They've been on vacation. They're starting to make it pay attention. And I just don't believe that James Six-Gender Tallarico is going to be capable of being elected in a state like Texas. Even though y'all aren't the real UT, I still have faith in you to make the right decisions. Helped by, just like in the Alamo, a Tennessean who's great at lending a hand. Open phone lines, 800-282-2882. Isabel Brown going to join us top of the next hour. She's awesome. We're going to talk about Gen Z and what's going on with all of these crazy Lindsey Clancy supporters. Are boys, young men, going to show up and support Trump and Republicans like they did in 2024, in 2026? We will discuss. And as I said, one of the big Senate battlegrounds, a place with an open Senate seat, Michael Whatley is going to join us from North Carolina in the third hour of the program. We'll take your calls, we'll take your talk backs, and we are going to have a good old time here on the Friday edition of the program. But I want to let you know, as we are rolling through here, about our friends at Cozy Earth and what a huge difference they make with all of their awesome products. We've got them all. Every bed in the Travis household, they have all different kinds of covers, whether you need something to keep you warm when it's starting to get cold outside or something to keep you comfortable when it's been hot outside. 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They have the Cozy Earth Bubble Cuddle Blanket. 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

0: Welcome back in, Clay and Buck. In case you are wondering just how left-wing Abdul El-Sayed is, Colin Kaepernick, who everybody's been trying to make a story because it's the 10-year anniversary of him taking a knee, has been doing every media outlet on the planet. And by the way, if I could pick one person to be able to do a sit-down interview with, it would be Colin Kaepernick. I think if Colin Kaepernick talked to me for 30 minutes, his entire career as a spokesperson for left-wing politics mixed with sports would be over. I don't think he could make it 30 minutes with me. Can you imagine me being able to really grill him on saying the NFL Combine is the equivalent of slavery? Can you imagine? Tell me that that wouldn't be... I mean, I personally would pay money on pay-per-view to watch me be able to interview Colin Kaepernick. In fact, this is always a little bit dangerous when I have live thoughts while on shows such as these. But make sure we clip this. Colin Kaepernick, I will pay you $1 million cash to sit with me for 30 minutes straight answering any question that I deem fit to ask. Actually, you know what? I want to expand it. 1 hour, and I'll double it. $2 million from me, Colin Kaepernick, if you will sit for a 1 hour interview where I can ask you every question under the sun and you will answer them. $2 million from me to you, Colin Kaepernick. I'm sure you need the money. $2 million for a 1 hour, no questions off limit, sit down interview. Me and you. $2 million. There's a good challenge for you. I'm going to play the Colin Kaepernick clip now, but we do not have enough time now to play that cut. So we will play it on the flip side. But he is now praising Abdul El-Sayed, and we will discuss it on the flip side and dive into even more of these situations. Look, my son has a Pure Talk phone. In fact, we got him a new phone because, as many teenagers do, he was not able to keep using his current phone. It just stopped working after a few years. He claims he has no idea what happened. 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My wife has had the same phone for years. We have no issues at all. Somehow, knucklehead teenagers, their phones stop working. 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
3: KNSI News Time, 11:30, partly sunny this afternoon, high in the mid-60s. Your full KNSI forecast on the way in moments. Good morning. I'm Glenn Leverins. Voters in two St. Cloud area House districts will choose a new state representative this fall. Next week, they can question the candidates. In House District 14A, Republican Mike Conway, the St. Cloud City Council president, faces Democratic candidate Abdi Dasani, a St. Cloud child care business owner. In 14B, Democrat Zach Dorholtz, who held that seat for one term more than a decade ago, faces Republican Sue Eck. All four are invited to a League of Women Voters Forum Tuesday, September 29th, 6 to 7:30 p.m. at the Great River Regional Library in St. Cloud. Senate candidates, incumbent Democrat Eric Putnam and Republican Bernie Perriman also are invited. Questions can be sent ahead of time till midnight on Sunday. Find out where to send them at knsiradio.com. Minnesota duck hunters could have a lot to quack about this weekend. The state's regular waterfowl season opens up 30 minutes before sunrise tomorrow. The Department of Natural Resources says there should be plenty of birds to go around.
4: This spring's breeding duck count came in at nearly 680,000. That's up 62% from last year. One of the biggest jumps hunters have seen in a while, according to the DNR. Find out more about this year's numbers at knsiradio.com. And the Central Minnesota Builders Association continues its fall tour of homes today. 17 new homes will be open to the public. It's free to walk through all of them. Builder David Wershe tells KNSI's Bob Hughes he's heard every question there is on these tours, and homeowners who get the most out of it are the ones who speak up.
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4: 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I'm Glenn Leverins, KNSI News.
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1: 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Now your local forecast from the Hansen Paving Weather Center.
11: Cloudy skies with a few peaks of sun today, with daytime highs approaching 66. Winds out of the southeast, 8 to 15 miles per hour. Mainly cloudy skies expected again tonight. Lows level off around 56. Chance for showers tomorrow. High of 61, cloudy skies. I'm Staff Meteorologist Paul Trombley on KNSI. Right now, it's 63 degrees.
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0: Welcome back in, Clay and Buck. I was just mentioning before I challenged Colin Kaepernick to accept my offer, which, by the way, I want to donate the money to charity, but I'll pick a charity alongside of him that is actually a charity that is somewhat of an acceptable charity, right? I'm not giving $2 million to Black Lives Matter. But if there's a, hey, we're trying to get more kids to play sports charity out there or something along those lines, that's a very decent thing that we could do. By the way, he's too much of a coward to actually do the interview. But just to put a little bit of ground rule on it, like, I'm not donating $2 million to Abdul El-Sayed, which is probably what he would want me to do based on his praise, Colin Kaepernick, of Abdul El-Sayed, which is here.
1: Are there any candidates out there running now, maybe just in office, that you're excited about?
2: Yeah, the ones that have been interesting to me, I mean, obviously Mamdani in New York, he is one that has been very interesting to me. Abdul El-Sayed,
1: oh yeah,
2: in Michigan.
1: He's a buddy of ours. We used to do a show with him here.
2: Oh, really?
1: Yeah.
2: I didn't realize that.
1: Yeah, I'll give you his number. He's great.
2: Oh, I really like the approaches that they're taking, because they're staying very focused on the needs of the people, at least thus far.

in 1994. So if you're in Michigan right now and you are listening to me, how in the world can you blame Trump if you are unhappy in the state of Michigan? I just mean this honestly. If you're a young guy, you're a young guy or gal, you're at Michigan, Michigan State, Eastern Michigan, Central Michigan, Northern Michigan, any of the Michigan area schools, except for Hillsdale, where I will be speaking in November, by the way, because I bet the Hillsdale kids are smart enough to see this. If you're unhappy with things in Michigan, you've only elected Democrats to send to Congress, to send to the Senate. You've had a Democrat governor for the last 8 years. If you're unhappy with the world around you, shouldn't you blame the people that you've actually put into power in Michigan? And even if you're unhappy with the current state of the national economy, shouldn't you look at why you're unhappy and recognize that it's because inflation went to 9.1% in the second year of the Biden administration? And we are still digging ourselves out of the economic hole that he created. Remember, when Joe Biden came into office, Donald Trump left him 1.9% inflation. And then Joe Biden came into office and he said, because of COVID, we have to create a huge stimulus. And actually, he tried to spend trillions of dollars more than he did. He tried to spend trillions of dollars more than he did, but Joe Manchin and Kyrsten Sinema said, we can't go there. We can't spend as much money as you would like, Joe Biden. So we're only going to give you, I think it was $5 trillion. And they flooded the marketplace with $5 trillion, and inflation almost immediately spiked to 9.1%. And we have been fighting to return inflation to where it was when Joe Biden came into office ever since. And right now, core inflation in the most recent reading was 2.4%. So if you are upset right now with the cost of goods, your anger should be at Democrats, the ones that you elected to be in charge of you for the last 8 years, Gretchen Whitmer in the governor's office, and the ones that you have elected to go vote on economic issues for you in the Senate for every year since 1994. If you're angry about the existing world, you should be voting for Mike Rogers. And you should be voting for John James. You should be trying something new as opposed to going back to the people who set your economy on fire and are now telling you they know how to put the fire out. Do you think Abdul El-Sayed is going to make life better for the average Michigander? Honest question. Do you think Jocelyn Benson is going to make life better for the average person in Michigan? I don't think so. Is it any surprise that Colin Kaepernick, a far left winger who hates America, that his two favorite politicians would be Mamdani and Abdul El-Sayed? That is the most predictable possible take he could have had. And I bet he likes Hassan Piker too. I would almost assure you that he likes Hassan Piker. And we're going to play audio for you because do you know who Hassan Piker is saying he is now? Rush Limbaugh! I saw this and I couldn't believe it. You want to know how upside down the world is? Hassan Piker, who streams himself playing video games all day long and says communists deserve more power, he says he's the modern day Rush Limbaugh. And people out there are taking it to heart. I saw my buddy Hannity teed off on it last night on Fox News. I thought I was getting pranked when somebody sent me this story. I said, there is no way that Hassan Piker is saying he's the modern day Rush Limbaugh. It's unbelievable. I'm going to play that cut for you. By the way, we got a bunch of calls. Hold on. There's no way this is true. Sally in Canton, Ohio. Canton, Ohio is the home of the NFL Hall of Fame, also where they kick off the season with the Hall of Fame game. I've actually never been to the NFL Hall of Fame. I'd like to go. Been to the Basketball Hall of Fame. I've been to the Baseball Hall of Fame, by the way. Cooperstown, New York. What a spectacular town that.

0: is. Sally, you should go if you're a baseball fan. But even if you're not a baseball fan, it's a really awesome place in the summer when the weather's good. Sally in Canton, Ohio, you say you got called and polled on Sidney Sweeney?
1: Yes.
0: What were the questions?
1: It was a Rasmussen poll, and it was one of them where you just answer with the buttons on your phone. And they start out with a typical poll. Is the country going in the correct direction? One for yes, two for no, blah, blah, blah. And they, you know, a couple question about President Trump. Do you agree with his policies? Blah, blah, blah. And then the next question was, Sidney Sweeney is a model who is basically posing naked with sports equipment. And do you think this is a setback for all women? Or do you think liberal Democrats are jealous of her body? And they didn't give you the option, like, I don't care. So I had to pick number two, which was I thought Democrats were jealous of her body.
0: And then they asked you more Sidney Sweeney questions?
1: Yes, went for four questions.
0: And what were the others?
1: They were all similar to like that. Do you think women should be doing this? Could someone else have been a better representative than Sidney Sweeney? You know, that type of thing.
0: You know,
1: I was just stunned because I was like, I thought it was a political poll, but apparently not.
0: This is really funny. Sally, thank you for calling. Make sure we clip this, because if Rasmussen is asking this, it's going to be a big story whenever they get their results. You know, thank you for the call, Sally, and the update. I obviously think Sidney Sweeney is a hero. As a First Amendment and boobs guy, it would be quite the surprise if I took the other perspective. You know, I've never been ever in my life asked my opinion for purposes of a poll. Never. I don't like answering the phone if I don't know the number, to be fair. But I've never been. I go vote every year. You know, they used to have people stand outside. No one, some of you are going to say, well, everybody knows your opinion on everything, Clay. That's true. But wouldn't you think at some point in the last 30 years that I have been an adult, that I would have at least gotten a call asking for my opinion? Never. I've never been asked for my opinion in any poll on any issue ever. I put a lot of polls up on the Twitter page. It's one of my favorite things to do is just, hey, throw it out there. What do you guys think? That's crazy. Well, congratulations to Sally. Dee Dee in Oakdale, California, what you got for us?
2: Howdy, Clay.
0: How are you?
2: Good, but I have the solution to who gets to use the UT name. So the greatest university in the world, Texas A&M University, Giga Maggies, has always referred to the University of Texas as TU.
0: I've heard that. Why do they call them TU?
2: I think it's always just kind of been that they seem so stuck up that they think they are the University of Texas. And we're Texas A&M University, so we just kind of turn it upside down on them.
0: Yep.
2: It's a tradition, and Texas A&M has a lot of traditions.
0: I know. It's a great place. Thank you for the call. Love College Station, an awesome place I've been fortunate enough to see a bunch of games in. By the way, not the kind of guy to throw aspersions, but I will point out my friend Billy Lucci, he runs a company called TexAgs.com. TexAgs is the number one site if you're a Texas A&M fan. He posted a picture of him with Taylor Swift and Travis Kelce. Travis Kelce's a buddy, and a baller move. It was actually Taylor Swift taking the picture of him. You imagine being with Taylor Swift and being like, hey, can you take a selfie of us? Like, Taylor Swift is the one taking the selfie. And then Texas A&M immediately lost as a huge home underdog to Kentucky. And now they are underdogs on the road against LSU this weekend. Did my buddy Billy Lucci actually create a huge curse on the Aggies when he had Taylor Swift snap a photo of him? I don't know. People are just asking some. Whitney in Birmingham, what you got? Let me get to Whitney. Whitney, what you got?
3: Hey, today is not just September 25th. It is 9/25. So it is Dolly Parton Day. So you got to start playing some Dolly on your bumper music.
0: Thank you for letting me know that, Whitney. I didn't know. Whitney's in Birmingham, Alabama. Let's do that, team. Can we add some Dolly Parton? I didn't know it was Dolly Parton Day. Certainly, First Amendment and boobs guy. I should be on top of that. Happy 925 for everybody out there as a homage to Dolly Parton. I want to tell you about Good Ranchers. 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

0: Yeah. What's that? Welcome back in, Clay and Buck. We are rolling through the Friday edition of the program. I was trying right there. I take my earpiece out a lot of times, trying to write my challenge to Colin Kaepernick so that I could share it on social media. I've said I will give him $2 million to a charity that we mutually agree to if he will sit and go head-to-head with me for 1 hour on any subject under the sun. Almost had the perfect tweet drafted, and then they were in my ear saying, you're on. And unfortunately, sometimes you have to come back on the air before you can even send on that perfect tweet that you know is going to do great numbers. Speaking of doing great numbers, we're joined now by Michael O'Keefe of Stifel. This is a top investment advisory firm across the United States. In fact, I am one of Stifel's clients. I have a great advisor that is plugged in with Stifel. And we're joined now by Michael O'Keefe. All right, tell me what the impact is, if at all, from a financial perspective, as I see the markets are up, still near record highs, from this China-United States state visit. Do we have any impact there that you can discern?
1: You know, I think the impact, interestingly, is sort of a calming on that dimension, right? So basically, trade truce extended through the beginning of January, January 10th, to be specific. Essentially waiting for the next round in a way. Now, the U.S. is sort of expressing a desire for China to kind of fulfill its commitments, think things like soybeans, aircraft, or our ability to get to rare earths, for example. A second thing, which I think is calming from an investor's perspective, is on the AI front, there's competition there. And I think both sides in their own way are essentially signaling we want to keep that competition going. So not a lot of regulatory controls, things like that. And then finally, I'd say behind closed doors, it's kind of reported that the two leaders discussed the importance of communications ongoing as it relates to military tensions, right? Don't let things build up. Let's keep talking just over time. So all in all, I would say viewed as a productive meeting. But as it relates to the markets, not that it's been calm. There have been other factors, think oil and things like that, that have been keeping things a little bit volatile. But when it comes to the meeting, a pretty good outcome.
0: S&P 500 is near record highs. We've got in fact, I'm looking at it right now. We are within, a very small amount, about 80 overall points from all-time record highs. It's around 77.40 as I'm talking to you right now. Would you advise people to pay attention to the S&P 500 price at all at this point? Or are you just trust the markets, be there for long term, don't worry, even though we're near market highs?
1: Yeah, that's a good question. I kind of think of it as making sure people understand these ebbs and flows of the market, right? And so we can have markets go up. They're going to come down a little bit. They typically recover and they keep going. And so we have people, we guide people to be mindful of the level of the market, be aware of when we're hitting highs. You can kind of celebrate that. But it's the nature of the market for the market to pull back from time to time. In the current environment, you can kind of think of these tensions in place where we've got obviously inflation, oil, sort of Iran conflict, kind of stressing people out. Then you have things like AI and the productivity of AI on the positive side of things, keeping people kind of optimistic. And in some ways, that overarching sort of strong economy, AI-driven opportunity is really causing things to fall to the positive side. But any little event, a little stir up in the Middle East, you can see the market receding.
0: Thank you. We're coming up on a break. I appreciate the time, Michael. When we come back, Isabel Brown is going to join us. I'm also going to get all your calls, including a lot of trash talk here on a Friday. We'll have some fun. Thanks for hanging.
2: Speaking truth and having fun. 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
10: Good afternoon. I'm Glenn Evans in the KNSI newsroom. Coming up on KNSI, the cause of a deadly house fire is uncovered, new efforts at term limits, and Kidtoberfest kicks off a fun weekend in St. Joseph. 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
12: Green light for the president. Lisa Brady, Fox News. The U.S. Supreme Court is allowing a new federal voter database to move forward, lifting restrictions on Homeland Security's SAVE program, which is intended to root out non-citizen voters. A lower court put it on hold, finding it could violate privacy rights and wrongly remove people from voter rolls.
13: The SAVE program allows states to verify voter eligibility through DHS and other federal records. States' use of the program is voluntary, and it's unclear if the Supreme Court decision will impact the upcoming midterms, since existing law prevents most states from purging voter rolls within 90 days of an election.
12: Fox's Jared Halpern at the White House. The court's three liberal justices dissenting in today's opinion. It's a temporary win for the president while a legal fight over that program continues. China's president wraps up a state visit to Washington with an invitation, speaking through a translator during a White House tea with the president and their wives.
14: I do welcome you, Mr. President and the First Lady, to visit China.
15: Well, thank you very much. We will. And we'll be speaking a lot. I think our farmers are going to be very happy.
12: President Trump says great strides have been made for both countries, with new agreements reached and a trade truce extended. The president also telling reporters he did discuss the conflict with Iran during his talks with President Xi, though it's not clear how many specific concerns were raised.
16: China is the largest buyer of Iranian oil, and there have been reports that Chinese entities also supply Tehran with high-resolution satellite imagery of a U.S. base in Jordan before a strike that killed our troops there.
12: Fox's Aisha Hazmi at the White House. The U.S. ambassador to China says China denies providing any assistance to Iran. Iran is offering an open Strait of Hormuz and nuclear talks if the U.S. meets conditions, including lifting a naval blockade. No word on a response yet. 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
10: KNSI News Time 12:02, partly sunny this afternoon, mid-60s for the high. Your full KNSI forecast on the way in moments. Good afternoon. I'm Glenn Leverins. Investigators say an electrical problem caused the March house fire that killed a White Bear Lake mother and her three children. Preliminary findings from the state fire marshal show electrical equipment overheated in a room being used as an office, accidentally starting the fire. Jesse Pierce and her children Hudson, Caden, and Avery died along with the family dog. Investigators say conditions deteriorated rapidly, with the home's main escape route becoming nearly impossible to use about 5 minutes after the fire began. Former Minnesota Senate Minority Leader David Hahn has been named state co-chair of U.S. Term Limits, a nonprofit organization advocating for congressional term limits. Hahn says he'll work with Minnesotans and state lawmakers to build support for a constitutional amendment limiting how long members can serve in Congress. Hahn represented the Eden Prairie area in the Minnesota Senate from 2003 through 2016 and later chaired the Minnesota Republican Party. He briefly ran for U.S. Senate this year before suspending his campaign in April. And Rocktoberfest in St. Joseph, adding a night for the whole family this year. 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
10: 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I'm Glenn Leverins, KNSI News.
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20: 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I am Todd Simpson. The Twins start a series with the Texas Rangers today at Target Field, 7:10 p.m. first pitch. The Minnesota Lynx are the number one seed in the WNBA playoffs. They will start a series in the playoffs with the Liberty at home on Sunday, 1 o'clock tip-off, and the Vikings and the Buccaneers. Game 3 of the regular season, 3:25 kickoff on Sunday. Todd Simpson, KNSI Sports.
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22: 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Now your local forecast from the Hanson Paving Weather Center.
23: Cloudy skies with a few peaks of sun this afternoon, with daytime highs approaching 66. Winds out of the southeast, 8 to 15 miles per hour. Lows dip down to about 56. Tonight, mainly cloudy skies expected. Overcast skies tomorrow. Chance of rain showers, 61. I'm Staff Meteorologist Paul Fromley on KNSI. Currently, it's 62 degrees.
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0: Welcome back in, Clay and Buck. We're about to be joined by Isabel Brown. Buck out today and Monday. He'll be back with me on Tuesday. He's taking care of a bunch of family responsibilities as we come to the end of the month of September. Before we bring up Isabel, can I get Alex in Cleveland, Ohio, who wants to explain why Texas A&M fans call Texas TU. Alex, what you got for us?
1: Well, the original name of University of Texas was Texas University, and we call it TU, little T, little U, and we call the attendees at TU T-Sips.
0: Yes. I've heard the T-Sips insult, and I was told that was partly because they refused to go fight during World War II. Is that true from a Texas?
1: Well, that's part of it. I mean, they're not even manly enough to drink beer. Come on.
0: I love the Trash Talk Friday here. Thank you for the call, Alex. By the way, one of my good friends, Bill, who is a big Texas fan, has been texting and defending the honor of the Texas Longhorns. He's going to be at the game, and he is listening along, and he had Ted Cruz and Ken Paxton in his box with him, Bill Holmes, at the big win over Ohio State just a few weeks ago. And by the way, I texted Ken Paxton. I'm sure he's out campaigning, but I also gave him an opportunity to call in and explain why Texas is going to beat Tennessee, which I will allow him to do, even though he's going to be wrong. Isabel Brown joins me now, and we have a lot to dive into, Isabel. But I want to start with this because I'm still shook by it. Why are so many women crazy? The floor is yours.
2: I wish I had the perfect answer to that, Clay. It's the powerful question dominating our time and our culture, and I'm seeing it everywhere, whether it's the lesbian mask mandate bar situation in Massachusetts or the Lindsey Clancy trial or what we're probably going to talk mostly about today, this trend on social media I'm seeing of women saying if they find out they're pregnant with a boy, they are automatically going to abort their baby, which is just so horrifying.
0: I want to talk about this because the team shared me that you were talking about this, but the first person I saw actually talking about it were my sons, my 18-year-old and my 16-year-old. They came to me and they said, Dad, you're not going to believe how popular this is on TikTok. Look at all the comments of these women celebrating the fact that they are not going to have babies. They are saying it particularly because they're boys and they don't want to have a male child. And look at how just evil the responses are. This is, I mean, I don't know what percentage of TikTok users see this kind of thing, but the numbers are crazy. The likes on these posts are crazy. I had no idea this subset of the internet existed, and frankly, I wish I didn't know, but I do think it's a sign of just how toxic things are in sort of the abortion industrial complex, as one might call it.
2: It is, and I think it would shock anybody, not just you, but anyone, even those of us who do spend a whole lot of time on the internet, doom scrolling for a living, as we say, how prevalent this type of toxic mentality is. I mean, we're talking about thousands upon thousands of comments with a lot of these posts, with hundreds of thousands of likes on the posts like, oh, I'm having my gender reveal party today. I'm going to out if it's a girl or it's an abortion, hashtag kill all men. That is a real post that I came across on social media in the last couple of weeks. People talking about how they're so terrified of experiencing pregnancy because, God forbid, what if they happen to bring a toxic man into the world and masculinity is so evil, it's something we have to literally exterminate from our society. I'm deeply heartbroken about this, obviously, because as you know, Clay, I'm pregnant with my son right now. I have a daughter who's about 18 months old, but my son is kicking within me as I say these words right now. And it's just horrifying to realize how far we've shoved the pendulum in the name of feminism and empowerment of women away from just, oh, you know, women to be equal with men, now towards you have to literally exterminate the next generation of men if you want to call yourself an empowered, enlightened, strong woman.
0: Now, I'm not an expert on biology, as Ketanji Brown Jackson likes to say. but if you hate men so much, why are you getting pregnant? Again, just a rough biological analysis here. If you truly despise men, then I would suggest maybe you shouldn't be having sex with them. And on top of that, you shouldn't be having unprotected sex with them in some way such that you end up being pregnant. I see this, and not only is it obviously toxic to say, hey, if I get pregnant with a boy, I'm going to kill him, and the fact that this is not only existing but popular on social media, yet you're also sleeping with men, and evidently it's men that you don't want to have a child with. Isn't this just doubling and tripling down on poor decisions?
2: It's easy to laugh at because it is so comical. You'd think it would be that basic of a question. That indeed was my first follow-up question as well. Lucky for you, I am a biologist, Clay. My degrees are in biomedical sciences.
0: Do you actually have? And hold on. I didn't know this. You actually have degrees in biology?
2: I have an undergraduate degree in biomedical sciences and my master's in the policy of biomedical sciences from Georgetown. But last
0: this
2: time I
0: amazing.
2: Checked.
0: This is amazing. So you I'm actually can sure. tell us the yeah. difference between boys and girls. I didn't feel like I had the scientific
2: tango.
0: Background.
2: It takes two to make a baby for sure as well. And it does indeed require a man. But what's really scary is for the women of my generation, culture and even the scientific industrial complex is doing everything it can to divorce biological reality from procreation. So, A, we're normalizing having children outside of a loving marriage between a husband and a wife, where it does take a mother and a father to conceive a baby through things like IVF and surrogacy. I mean, there are entire companies right now, like one actually called Men Having Babies, where single men are hiring surrogate moms and renting their wombs for 9 months to have a child. It's really dystopian. It's really crazy, but becoming much more popular in our culture today. But secondarily, from all of that, we actually, through sex ed, which largely has been written by Planned Parenthood, they are the number one author of sex ed programs in public schools across America. We're teaching the next generation to separate the idea of procreation from sex entirely. Like, there is no link whatsoever between getting pregnant and having a baby and bringing new life into the world and the act of intimacy that we all know and love as sex. So it's really scary just how much we've brainwashed people into thinking I can have unprotected sex with as many people as possible and there's no consequence to that whatsoever. I'll just walk down to Planned Parenthood down the street even as a teenager without my parents' permission and take care of it as a form of birth control. And that huge component of American culture for this next generation we need to be talking more about.
0: I want to ask you, and obviously I am asking you, so that's convenient. When you look, one of the big questions, well, I'll get to the big question in a sec. Did you see the video that went viral there's many videos that go viral, but of the guy in Tampa asking the girl on the sidewalk, which is worse for women, Lindsay Clancy
2: yes.
0: killing her three kids or Sydney Sweeney posing nearly nude in a sports gambling ad? Did you see that?
2: I sure did.
0: Yeah. What is your reaction?
2: It's horrifying. I mean, obviously, it should go without saying the answer that this young woman gave was that Sydney Sweeney is increasingly detrimental to women every single day. She's holding women back and pushing women back into the past. Lindsay Clancy is like some icon of modern feminism. I saw a follow-up video to that went viral a few days later of some nut job left-wing podcast woman basically saying that Lindsay Clancy is the blueprint of modern feminism and that she has some divine goddess energy within her that we should essentially seek to worship as we normalize what feminism is supposed to look like in this new wave into 2027 and beyond. It is horrifying. Nothing surprises me anymore with what we're willing to glorify. And heck, there's even one of these very first copycat killers inspired by Lindsay Clancy on trial this week, who just yesterday pled not guilty after she hung her 2-year-old son in their basement, saying that she was increasingly obsessed with the Lindsay Clancy trial over the few weeks before she decided to commit this heinous act. It's horrifying.
0: Big picture. And we're talking to Isabel Brown. She's with The Daily Wire. She has a great show. She is speaking to a lot of Gen Z people on a regular basis, and she is pregnant with her second, who's a baby boy, which is very exciting. All right. Young men voted overwhelmingly Trump in 2024. Young women voted overwhelmingly Kamala. How do these two situations reconcile themselves? Do you think young women are going to move more in the direction of young men, or do you think young men are going to be moving more in the direction of young women? I don't think it's sustainable that, say, when men are 40 years old and women are 40 years old, that there's not going to be, that there's still going to be this yawning chasm, this huge divide between how the sexes vote.
2: I mean, it's not sustainable now, even, Clay, and I'm on a mission to try to figure out how we reconcile some of that, because the truth is, part of the reason we're having record low marriage and fertility rates is because young men and young women are increasingly having nothing in common, and it's very, very difficult to build a life, to build a foundation and a family together when you lack the same basic foundational values that get you out of bed in the morning every day. I'm so grateful that there have been an entire generation of men like you and Buck and Charlie Kirk and Michael Knowles and Brandon Tatum and Jordan Peterson that have inspired men to reclaim masculinity unabashedly and in an unafraid way that our culture desperately needs. And I do think it's this voice on offense of young masculine men encouraging that in the next generation that overwhelmingly created a conservative political pendulum swing. I do think women will go in the same direction, although it may take a little bit of time, but it's just happening several years later, right? This attack on masculinity and manhood started decades before the attack on femininity and womanhood that the women of my generation are experiencing today. And increasingly, it's far more sinister even than just calling men toxic and the masculine thing associated with masculinity to be rid of from society. For young women, you can't even be called a woman anymore, right? We don't even know how to answer that question. You're a birthing person or a chest feeder, a person who menstruates, just crazy, ridiculous terms that are wildly demeaning. But because of that, you're seeing a whole generation of young women rise up the same way those masculine voices I mentioned did to encourage women to re-embrace femininity, to fall in love, to have babies, and to embrace a God-given biblical womanhood that is so missing from our culture today. It's just going to take a little bit of time.
0: No doubt. We're talking with Isabel Brown. You are optimistic. What does it mean for the midterms? Because if it's going to take some time, I don't know how young men are going to vote. I think, unfortunately, a lot of them are not going to show up because I think the presidential election cycle cuts through the noise and people are aware, oh, we're picking a president. I'm going to go vote. But in the midterms, particularly with Trump in office now, I think it's harder for that noise to be cut through and for a for them to even be paying attention, candidly. That's my concern. What do you think?
2: You're spot on. And look, midterms are always an uphill battle, period, end of story. They always have been in every midterm election since we began as a nation. So this already was going to be a huge challenge to get that same record turnout from young men under 35, that demographic being who specifically delivered the victory to President Trump and Vice President Vance in 2024. A lot of people are speculating young men are going to overwhelmingly flip back to the left. And I don't think it will be that overwhelming, to be honest, but we may see a little bit of a push there for those that do turn out to vote in just a couple of weeks. We're 40 or some odd days out from midterms. And it's understandable that young men are feeling this pressure to make up their mind a different way, perhaps, when they're feeling a little disillusioned with the Republican Party in Washington. I'm not saying the White House per se, but you're watching Republican members of Congress introduce mass amnesty bills in the last couple of weeks to give 10 million illegal aliens mass amnesty when there are also 10 million unemployed Gen Zers desperately looking for a job in our country. It's very difficult for young people to go to the grocery store and to fill up their car right now. Young men are very anti-war in this generation, and there's been a lot of grumbling about continued involvement overseas. And so I think there's a lot that needs to be conversed about in the open, in a beautiful and authentic big tent way that the GOP has been so good at throughout my lifetime, to hear these concerns, to respond to them accordingly, and specifically to really attack that affordability issue. Because right now, you're really only watching the socialist left, the Mamdanis of the world, run into that conversation head first. Of course, they're not really going to provide any solutions to make your life more affordable. The government taking over housing is going to make things infinitely worse than actually deregulating the housing industry. But they are responding to those concerns and doing so through a language and a mechanism of communication, largely social media, that is resonating with young people today. So the right needs to go back on offense, just like we did in 2024, and take that really seriously for the next month or so.
0: Congrats on the first baby boy, Isabel. Keep up the good work. For people who enjoyed hearing you and watching you here, how can they find you?
2: Well, thank you, Clay. It's always a pleasure to be on with you. We should do it more often. You can find me on social media anywhere by just looking up my name, Isabel, Isabel Brown.
0: Awesome. And Isabel and I had a great conversation that is up online a couple weeks ago. If you want to see us talking more, you can find it there, I believe, on her YouTube page. Isabel, good stuff. Thank you.
2: Thanks, Clay. Have a great weekend.
0: You too. Look, there are days the population of Israel feels very alone in the world. This coming October 7th will not be one of those days, because less than 2 weeks from now, you'll see Israeli flags on full display in solidarity with the Jewish population, remembering the terrorist attacks by Hamas members. 1,200 lost lives, over 200 Jewish people taken hostage, Israeli citizens being held for years by Hamas in Gaza. 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

0: Welcome back in, Clay and Buck. We have got loaded phone lines, a lot of different people with a variety of different topics. Let's go through the line on who has been waiting the longest here, and I think it is Logan in Orlando. Logan, fire away.
1: Yes, sir. Hello. I'm a first-time caller, long-time listener since you guys took over for Rush. I think you guys are amazing. I tried talking to you last week when you talked about the California taxes. It made me think about when Sam Darnold won the Super Bowl and he had to do what was called a jock tax, and he had to pay just for playing in California, but had to pay a percentage in those taxes to California. And then all that money was insane. And I just wonder if that means every NFL player that doesn't live in California has to pay a tax just for being there every single game, every single season. Thank you.
0: Yeah, thanks for the call. You have to pay tax where the game is played. So if you are from Texas, meaning your team is based in Texas, and you are Dak Prescott, let's say, the Dallas Cowboy quarterback, he knows that he's going to play either 8 or 9 home football games in Dallas, Texas. Texas has no state income tax. Every team that plays the Cowboys does not have to pay tax on income when they go to that location. Lots of jurisdictions have a jock tax that is designed to pull money out of professional athletes' pockets. By the way, this is why so many pro athletes get conservative, because until you start paying these exorbitant tax rates, you don't think about them that much. And lots of people, if you aren't born wealthy, 50% of people pay no federal income tax. So a lot of these kids have grown up in households where they never have to have worried about taxes, and then suddenly they're paying over 50% of their income, and they say, wait a minute, this doesn't feel very fair. Yeah, welcome to the real world, guys. 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
4: KNSI News Time is 12:30, partly sunny with a high in the mid-60s today. Your full KNSI forecast on the way in moments. Good afternoon, I'm Glenn Leverins. The state of Minnesota says it is settled with a nonprofit accused of defrauding a federal child nutrition program. State prosecutors allege Partners in Nutrition submitted false claims for millions of dollars in reimbursements for meals that were never served between October 2020 and February of 2022. The suits also accused the nonprofit of enabling fraud at food distribution sites it was responsible for monitoring. Under the settlement, Partners in Nutrition will permanently dissolve and pay more than $18 million in restitution. The nonprofit will also assist with ongoing investigations into businesses and people connected to the organization. Mortgage rates are over 7% for the first time in nearly 2 years. According to data released by Freddie Mac, the average 30-year fixed mortgage rate went up to 7.03% this week. It's the fifth straight week of rising mortgage rates, putting more stress on housing affordability. Centricare wants people to get their flu shots by the end of October, before the peak of flu season. Both the flu and COVID-19 vaccines are now available by appointment at Centricare clinics across the region, and both shots available in the same visit. Adults 65 and older can also get a flu shot made just for their age group. Find a link to book an appointment at knsiradio.com. And in sports, the Vikings preparing for a Week 3 road matchup against the Tampa Bay Buccaneers. Kyler Murray expected to return to the starting lineup after suffering a concussion in the Vikings' Week 1 win over the Green Bay Packers. Minnesota heads into the contest with a 2-0 record. Tampa Bay still looking for its first win. Sunday's kickoff set for 3:05. For more on these and other stories, visit knsiradio.com. I'm Glenn Leverins, KNSI News.
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2: 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Now your local forecast from the Hanson Paving Weather Center.
10: Cloudy skies with a few peaks of sun this afternoon, with daytime highs approaching 66. Winds out of the southeast, 8 to 15 miles per hour. Lows dip down to about 56. Tonight, mainly cloudy skies expected. Overcast skies tomorrow. Chance of rain showers, 61. I'm Staff Meteorologist Paul Fromley on KNSI. Currently, it's 62 degrees.
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0: Welcome back in, Clay and Buck. Appreciate all of you hanging out with us. We are rolling through the Friday edition of the program, and we are hitting on a lot of different topics. We are scheduled to be joined, by the way, Michael Whatley, top of the next hour, and he is, of course, running for Senate in North Carolina against Roy Cooper, the former governor. That is an open Senate seat, and so we will talk with him about what needs to happen in order for Republicans to retain that seat. But we got so many different callers out there and a lot of different questions. And this was actually interesting, I thought. I'm going to get to the calls in a moment. Talkback A says he is a 25-year-old listener of Clay and Buck, and he had a question for us, and I will let Talkback A be played here.
1: Hey, Clay and Buck. I'm one of your Gen Z listeners. I'm 25 years old. I've been listening for about 2 years at this point. If you have some genuine advice for someone my age, I'd really like to appreciate it. You are both great men, in my opinion, despite me occasionally disagreeing with you on some things. As Buck says, I agree with you on a lot. So if you have any advice, I'd really appreciate it, even if it's a tweet.
0: Okay, 25-year-olds. And I appreciate him listening, and I appreciate certainly anybody who is in Gen Z that is listening. So what I would say, and I've got three boys, 18, 16, and 12, so I think about this a lot because I try to give them the same advice, and I understand that I'm an old guy now, an unk. I'm 47 years old, and sometimes you can learn having been through things. One, if you're in your 20s, find something that you can be good at. Could be anything. You could think, hey, you know what? I'm really good at being a mechanic. Hey, I'm really good at being a plumber. Hey, I

hours every day in my 20s when I was the youngest and the most athletic version of myself, and I was never going to be able to really dunk a basketball. Pursuing something that you can't be really good at as a profession, not as something that you're just, you have fun doing, there's a difference. It's hard to be really good. So I think you find something you're good at and you pursue it. As an aside, I was having this conversation with my 18-year-old recently. We have, because his mom got it, a piano in the house, and then we have a swimming pool too. And we happen to be sitting in the front of the house where the piano is directly to the left and the swimming pool is to the right. Yes, we're doing pretty well. But I was talking to my 18-year-old about that. And I said, hey, it turned out you weren't Ray Charles, but you were exposed to a piano. And if you had had tremendous talent at being a pianist, you might well have been able to pursue it. Also, we're sitting here next to a swimming pool. If you had been Michael Phelps, your mom and I probably would have kept you in swimming lessons and you might have become an Olympian. Try things. I think one of the best things that parents do, that grandparents can do, is provide a wide variety of experiences. Because what unfortunately can happen is the greatest potential pianist in the world may have never had the opportunity to play a piano. The greatest swimmer in the history of the world may not have ever learned how to swim. Exposing your kids and exposing yourself to a wide variety of different things can allow them to determine where their talents are. And so if you're in your 20s, you have the luxury of time and you have the luxury of working hard. If I were 25 right now and I could go back to 25-year-old Clay Travis, I would say work 60 hours a week at something. That should be your floor. And really, if you want to be great, you should be doing something 80 hours a week. And you're going to be sitting there right now and you're going to listen to me and say, Clay, that's so much work. I have so many things that I have to do. If you don't have kids, you ain't busy. I'm sorry. That is the reality. And one day you're going to have kids and you may well have multiple kids and you're going to look back at me and you're going to say, you know what, Clay, you were telling the truth. If you're 25 years old, you can work 12 hours every day, sleep for 8 hours, and still have 4 hours to do whatever you want. You can go to the gym. You can go to a movie. That's a lot of free time, even if you're working 12 hours a day. Trust me on this. When you're 20-something, you don't know very much. You aren't worth that much to most companies. What you have is time. Your labor is your calling card. So if you're in your 20s, you should be busting your ass, because if you do, then when you get into your 30s and when you get into your 40s and when you're married and you've got kids and you've got all these other different obligations, you have set a strong foundation to allow you to have tremendous success. The choices you make in your 20s often don't reveal themselves until you get in your 40s. I'm telling you this. I have seen it happen so much. You're the 25-year-old. You're making smart decisions now. When you're 45, you're going to have left a ton of people behind. It's hard to create a lot of space for yourself at 25. The way you do it is put the foundation in place and start working hard. And if you've got young kids, clip this for them. Clip this for them. If you are 20 and you're not working 60 hours a week, in my opinion, you're wasting your time because you have a lot of it. I told my son this recently. He's 18 years old. He's a college freshman. Where else in life is 15 hours of class considered full-time work? I was talking to him about it. I said, buddy, you 15 hours? Come on. This is unbelievable. You have the luxury of time when you are a young person. You can pursue excellence. You can achieve immense things if you put your time to work valuably. Nobody told me this. I had to learn it for myself. I thought I was busy when I was 25. I wasn't. I thought I was being efficient with my time. I wasn't. And a lot of guys

0: and gals out there right now, or you're nodding along, when you get to your 30s, your 40s, and your 50s, that's when you're really busy. That's when you have a billion different things going on. You convince yourself that you're busy. You know why you're busy? Because you're going to Miami with your friends on a weekend. Because you're going to Las Vegas to party. I've got to get everything done because I've got a flight at 7 p.m. I've got to go to Las Vegas. You're not actually that busy. And actually, you have more money than you think you do if you save it and use it smartly. That's the other thing. I tell my kids this all the time. I think it's important for all of you. If you are young, invest, invest, invest. Compounding is your friend. If you can start putting away money at 20 years old, people say, oh, I've only got $100, Clay. It's not that much. At 20 years old, $100 compounding adds up in a hurry. A lot of people don't start something because they're not happy with where the start begins. I'm telling you, I didn't have any money when I was 20. Every 10 years, your money is going to double. Whatever you can put away at 20, by the time you're 30, just S&P 500 index funds, it's going to double. Think about this with me, all right? You put a thousand, this is, by the way, the genius of the Trump accounts, because you can start these for your kids even earlier. Compound interest is one of the great untalked about financial miracles of the world, all right? I'm drawing right now live on the air, and I am not always great at math, so you guys trust me on this if you can, all right? You invest $1,000 at 20 years old. At 30 years old, that $1,000, if you just invest in the S&P 500, on average, going to be $2,000. So oh, that's not very much money, Clay. Okay. At 40, it's $4,000. At 50, it's $8,000. At 60, it's $16,000. At 70, it's $32,000. If you live, as you will if you are a young man today, to the age of 80, you will have $64,000. From that initial $1,000 that you invested, if S&P 500 index fund returns continue to be what they have been historically. $1,000 that you put away at 20 is worth $64,000 at 80. Think about that math if you're able to put away $10,000. Think about that math if you're able to continue to add, as you should be, as you age. You can make yourself wealthy without having to make a ton of money just by making smart decisions. So my two pieces of advice for everybody out there watching right now who is 20 or 25 years old, everybody out there who is listening, grandma and grandpa, you can clip this and you can share it. 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Make good choices in your 20s, and it pays off by the time you're my age. All right, I'm going to take a bunch of your calls. Wasn't planning to give you that advice. If we can clip it, I think it's pretty good advice. That's the advice I give my boys, and they may roll their eyes, and your grandkids may roll their eyes, and your kids may roll their eyes, but it works. Boy, girl, rich, poor, black, white, Asian, Hispanic. What I just laid out, if you do it in your 20s, you're going to be sitting around 20 years from now, and you're going to be like, boy, that guy Clay Travis, he's a knucklehead. He gets a lot of things wrong. But my God, he completely nailed that one. 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

0: Welcome back in, Clay and Buck. And let's see, we got a lot of people who want to weigh in. You've been waiting for a while. Let me get to your calls. Top of the next hour, we're going to have Michael Whatley of North Carolina. He is running as a Republican for the Senate there. Mike in New York, what you got for us?
1: Hey, Clay, thanks for taking my call. Love your show. Listen to it every day. And I just want to tell you, you are spot on. I 100% agree with everything you said. In fact, I'll take it a step further using my own personal experience. I would say prepare yourself when you're in college for that 60-hour work week right out of the gate, because you need to kind of get into that mindset. You need to have the time management skills. When I was in school, I noticed that I could take a few more courses and have a second major, and then a few more courses and have a minor on top of it. I did all that. I joined the Army Reserves. I played in football on the football team in college. I worked almost 40 hours a week, and you figure out how to do that thing. So when I was ready for my career and I started those long hours like you're talking about, it came easy to me because I was already prepared coming out of college. Because at the end of the day, and I don't think enough kids think about this, you're not going to school to get a degree. You're going to school to prepare yourself for a career. And if you don't prepare, then you don't get off to the right start. But that carries you through your career. I mean, later on, I went in part-time for my MBA. I had one child, had a second child born. And, you know, I was traveling and doing all that stuff, but I was prepared for it. So good advice you're giving, Clay. Keep it up.
0: Thank you. It's not a surprise to me, by the way. Mike says he was doing all that and also that he was an athlete. One of the things that athletics teaches you, if you are competing at a high level, and I don't mean you become a pro, that's certainly amazing, time management. The amount of time, my son plays high school football. The amount of time that high school football takes is off the charts. For any of you out there that are parents, grandparents, if your daughter, granddaughter's in swimming, like Riley Gaines, my friend, the amount of time that you have to compete, soccer. I've got a son who does travel soccer. The amount of time that sports takes teaches you time management. You got to get your work done at school, and you also have to get that sport done as well. Let's see. Chris in South Carolina. I wasn't expecting this take. What you got for me, Chris?
2: Yeah, I heard the chuckle, and I get it, man. It's a little shocking. I certainly understand. But, you know, you were just talking to a lady that's talking about men giving birth to babies, right? And
0: yeah.
2: Every day, every minute, every hour, it's a losing battle. We're never going to, and I know y'all can't talk about this because you'll probably get fired. I mean, they'll cut your money off if you ever say the word secession. But seems to me we're never going to coexist with these people.
0: So you want red state, blue state. You want to secede.
2: I would like a discussion about how this failed experiment that has gotten out of control called America can be saved.
0: Now, are you a history guy, Chris? It's ironic that you're calling from South Carolina, because South Carolina was the first state to secede from the Union back in 1860. That didn't exactly go great for South Carolina back in the day, to be fair.
2: Well, with a couple of different circumstances, it would have gone extremely well, and this country would not be in the position that it's in right now. But that's a whole nother discussion, and I'm not a history. I wouldn't tell you that I could tell you what happened on this day in 1860, but I'm familiar with history, and frankly, I live on James Island, South Carolina. I live about an eighth of a mile from where the first shot was fired. But that has nothing to do with my desire. It's not...
0: By the way, thank you for the call. We're coming up on a break. Here's what I would say in general. You might think Chris is crazy. Some of you might be saying, you know what, I'd like to have a gathering of red states. There's a lot of people in blue states that would actually agree with Chris too, because they're looking around and saying, we don't have a lot in common with red states. Here's what I see coming. I actually think all of the economic power of the country is going to be moving to red states. Tennessee, Texas, Florida. That is the new financial bulwark of the country.
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11: Have a decision to make. I'm Lisa Brady, Fox News. The U.S. Supreme Court is lifting restrictions on a new federal database aimed at rooting out non-citizen voters by letting states check voter eligibility. But a lower court put the program on hold over concerns about privacy and the potential for wrongful voter purges. State participation would be voluntary, and a legal fight on the merits of the case will continue. President Trump says much has been and will be accomplished after a 3-day state visit for China's leader.
12: President Trump and the First Lady greeted Xi Jinping and his wife for tea on the final day of this high-stakes state visit.
13: We really enjoyed it, and I think we've made tremendous strides. We've made great strides, very positive for both countries.
12: Before departing Washington, Xi visited the National Archives with President Trump to view texts of U.S. democracy and artifacts of the U.S.-China relationship. Both countries agreed to extend a trade truce and prevent escalating tit-for-tat tariffs. President Trump also says he believes farmers will benefit from new agreements. The two leaders are expected to meet twice more this year, once at a summit in China and again at the G20 in Miami.
11: Fox's Jared Halpern at the White House. Arrests in Oxford, Mississippi, after kratom was found at a vape, tobacco, and beer store following the deaths of two University of Mississippi students.
14: The Oxford Police Department is not confirming that this is related to the two Ole Miss deaths,
8: But kratom has been illegal here in the city of Oxford since 2019, and people were allegedly still selling it. So investigators say they found more than 500 units of kratom. They found THC products and more at a local vape shop.
11: Fox's Madison Scarpino, two men facing drug charges. Kratom was found in the dorm and the off-campus home where two students died earlier this week, but their cause of death remains under investigation. 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
10: KNSI News Time 102, mostly cloudy, mid-60s today. Your full KNSI forecast on the way in moments. Good afternoon, I'm Glenn Leverins. The League of Women Voters of St. Cloud is hosting a forum next week for Legislative District 14 candidates. It's Tuesday, September 29th, 6 to 7:30 at the Great River Regional Library. Democratic former Labor Senator Eric Putnam faces Republican Representative Bernie Perryman for the state Senate seat. Also on hand, House District 14A candidates, Republican Mike Conway and DFLer Abdi Dusani, and 14B candidates, DFLer Zach Dorholt and Republican Sue Eck. The public can submit written questions at the forum or ahead of time, due by midnight, Sunday, September 27th. The forum will be recorded and posted online with details on submitting questions at knsiradio.com. The Great River Children's Museum handing its downtown St. Cloud building over to the grown-ups for a night. The third annual Game Night Gala, Saturday. This year, the fundraiser is a Clue-themed murder mystery. Director of Development Lacey Solheid explains what makes the night work.
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10: 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And hunters will be flocking to Minnesota's marshes and lakes this weekend. The state's regular waterfall season opens 30 minutes before sunrise tomorrow. The Minnesota Department of Natural Resources says the outlook is a good one, with the spring survey showing breeding duck numbers 11% above the long-term average going back to 1968. For more on these and other stories, visit knsiradio.com. I'm Glenn Leverins, KNSI News.
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15: 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I am Todd Simpson. The Twins start a series with the Texas Rangers today at Target Field, 7:10 p.m. first pitch. The Minnesota Lynx are the number one seed in the WNBA playoffs. They will start a series in the playoffs with the Liberty at home on Sunday, 1 o'clock tip-off, and the Vikings and the Buccaneers. Game 3 of the regular season, 3:25 kickoff on Sunday. Todd Simpson, KNSI Sports.
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3: 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Now your local forecast from the Hanson Paving Weather Center.
16: Cloudy skies with a few peaks of sun this afternoon, with daytime highs approaching 66. Winds out of the southeast, 8 to 15 miles per hour. Lows dip down to about 56. Tonight, mainly cloudy skies expected. Overcast skies tomorrow. Chance of rain showers, 61. I'm staff meteorologist Paul Fromley on KNSI. Currently, it's 66 degrees.
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0: Welcome back in, Clay and Buck. The state visit from China is complete. They have parted ways. President Trump will be heading tomorrow to Knoxville, Tennessee for the big Texas-Tennessee game. A lot of different people reacting to a wide variety of different topics. We will try to get to some of your talkbacks and some of your comments as we roll into the final hour of the week. 14 hours up, 15th hour underway. And we head to North Carolina now to Michael Whatley, who is the Republican nominee for an open Senate seat there. He is running against the former governor, Roy Cooper, in an intense battleground race there. And you have had a lot of success. You ran the RNC. You have helped Donald Trump to win the state of North Carolina three different times, 2016, 2020, 2024. Your state has become one of the ultimate battlegrounds, and you, better than almost anyone, have known what needs to happen to get Republicans over the finish line there. So we appreciate the time. I know it is super busy as we come up on under 40 days until the election. I'm sure you can tell us exactly when the early voting will begin in North Carolina. What should we know, Chairman Whatley? What can this audience do to help you win this important race?
1: Yeah, two things that you should really focus on when it comes to North Carolina. You know, the first is we are a purple state. We're 30% Republican. We're 30% Democrat. We're 40% unaffiliated, which is our version of the independents. And every race is going to be close. And ultimately, although we are a purple state, we are a state that hates crazy. And so, you know, for us to get our agenda out there and talk about the common sense platform that I'm running on, a strong economy, strong borders and a safe community, and strong Army, Navy, Air Force, Marines presence that we have in the state, we're getting that out there. And Roy Cooper is absolutely crazy. You know, this is a guy who wants open borders, inflationary spending, a woke, weak America. He raised taxes as a legislator, vetoed taxes, tax cuts as a governor. You know, this is a guy who let criminals out of jail by the thousands and who supports a radical transgender ideology. He's completely out of step with mainstream North Carolina. So that's the first thing we got to do, is just make sure everybody understands what's at stake. And the second thing is Republicans close in North Carolina. We are closing right now in this race. We've knocked Roy Cooper's lead down from 12 points a couple months ago to 4 points right now. We are in the chute, as I like to say. We always close late here in North Carolina. We are right where Ted Budd was back in 22. We're actually better than Tom Tillis was in 2020. And so we're just going to keep working out. We've been to all 100 counties. We're having conversations with people in the mountains and on the coast. We're talking to people in the cities. We're talking to people on the farms. And everywhere we go, it's a common sense agenda for North Carolina.
0: How's your money situation? What can people do to help? A lot of talk. I started off the show today that a lot of Republican candidates nationwide, it feels like, have kind of kept the powder dry, so to speak, and not started really spending until post-Labor Day. We certainly are there now. What can you tell us about the plan, the spend? Does the Democrats have more money than you in North Carolina? What's the on-the-ground situation there?
1: Yeah, so Roy Cooper does have a ton of money. It's coming in from all over the country, California, Chicago, New York, you name it. He's bringing it in because Chuck Schumer has recruited him to run in this race, because he'll do what exactly Chuck Schumer and the Democrats tell him to do. He's going to be a lockstep vote for the mob. He's going to be there with Schumer. He's going to be there with Bernie Sanders and Elizabeth Warren and the rest of them. So they are bringing in tons of money, and we do need to help. MichaelWhatley.com is where people can go to sign up and support. We held our powder dry until Labor Day, and we're spending now. We need to make sure that we keep that going. What I don't want to do is be left in October without the resources that we need to get us over the hump, because this thing is closing so late.
0: We're talking with Michael Whatley, big battleground state in North Carolina. How much do you see? This is another aspect of the debate we've been having. How much are you seeing this be a national race versus a North Carolina-specific race? And I ask that question because earlier in the show, talking about Maine, Michigan, Texas, all the different big battlegrounds that are out there right now, And then there's states like New Hampshire where it feels like it's entirely a local decision, maybe Maine too. What's the on-the-ground sense in North Carolina? How nationalized does this race feel from the people that will actually decide it in North Carolina?
1: Well, it's nationalized from an issue perspective just because North Carolina has always been a battleground state. You know, President Trump won this state three different times, but we had extraordinarily close races in all three of the presidentials. So, you know, the issues that really concern us here are the economy. It's keeping our kids and our community safe. It's making sure that our military is strong enough to be able to, you know, protect our interests and our allies around the world. Those issues really matter in the federal race. They also really matter in you know, the state races where we were. So, you know, and Roy Cooper's just wrong on every single one of these issues. He made stuff cost more. As the governor, he made our communities far more dangerous by putting thousands of criminals on the streets. And the fact that he's out there fighting on this trans agenda issue set is really something that the people are paying a lot of attention to. You know, with him and his record as governor, the guy's been in office for 40 years. You know, this guy got elected the first time when I was a senior in high school up at Watauga High School. So, you know, this is a guy who's been around for far too long. He's running from the basement right now. He's not going out and talking to the people of North Carolina about the issues that they care about. But what they do care about is the same issue sets we saw in 2024. And the Democrats continuing to run. Roy Cooper is running on open borders, inflationary spending, and a woke, weak America. It's not going to work here.
0: Okay, so you said something important, and I think it matters quite a lot. You said that Republicans tend to close late in North Carolina. We can look, as you just said, at the results in 2016, 2020, and 2024. I'm sure you well recall all three times people said North Carolina is not going for Trump. All three times it did. In fact, a lot of the polling showed that Trump was not going to win North Carolina, yet he did it three times. You talked about Ted Budd. You talked about Tom Tillis. In the polling that was out there on those guys were always consistently behind. Polls have not given enough credit to Republicans in North Carolina. Are you concerned that people are falling into the trap of, oh, North Carolina, it's not even a race right now? I want you to kind of tee off on that if you can.
1: Yeah, look, when I go out to the 100 counties and I have these conversations, whether it's in manufacturing centers or I go to small businesses or I go out to the farms and talk to people about this race, we get an absolutely great response. When I go to Raleigh, there's a lot of hand-wringing. When I go to Washington, D.C., there's a lot of hand-wringing. And people worry about those polls, and you just point out the fact North Carolina always closes late. You know, and we really are focused right now on the fundamentals, the building blocks of this campaign, of getting out there, building our infrastructure. We're knocking on doors. We're making phone calls. You know, we're having those very critical 5-minute conversations with undecided voters every single day to talk to them about what they care about, and just drawing a very clear contrast with Roy Cooper, who's just wrong on every single one of these issues. And he's going to fight harder for a radical extreme agenda than he is a North Carolina first agenda like I am.
0: Last time in the election season, 2024, as you well remember, Hurricane Helene hit. And there was an incredible difficulty in getting people to the polls all throughout western North Carolina. How is the recovery now? How do you think in 2026 the election is likely to go? And what should our listeners know about the continued recovery in those in that region?
1: Yeah, well, Roy Cooper absolutely failed and then abandoned Western North Carolina on, you know, when we talk about this storm landing on the 27th, you know, 2 years ago, Roy Cooper was in New York City for a climate change gala ball. He wasn't even in the state getting, you know, on the ground here. And we talk about the damage that was done by that storm. You know, 73,000 homes that were damaged or destroyed, 45,000 small businesses that were wiped out, 107 people that were killed. That's a true disaster. The second disaster was Roy Cooper's attempt at a recovery program where he didn't even go to Western North Carolina. And you had FEMA out there ignoring houses with Trump signs, not even going up to offer help to anybody that was demonstrated to be supporting for President Trump. Actually criminal type activity that we saw from Cooper and Biden. Since President Trump got in, he asked me to help make sure that we're coordinating responses. I have been in Western North Carolina. We've seen, even since I ran announced that I was running for Senate, that I've had over 60 different meetings, 100 different phone calls with local officials up there. We've brought $11 billion in hurricane relief from the Trump administration to Western North Carolina. Roads have been rebuilt. Bridges have been rebuilt. Water systems are up and running. Lake Lure and Chimney Rock are back open for business, which is a miracle if you ever saw any of the pictures of the damage that we had there. Look, there's a lot of work that's left to be done, and I'm not going to forget them. I know President Trump is not going to forget them. But this is the largest storm recovery effort in the history of North Carolina by an order of magnitude versus what has been done before. So we're going to continue to fight. The people of North Carolina, Western North Carolina, they're strong people. These are resilient communities. And they know that Roy Cooper was absolutely not there when they needed him, and that I've been there every day since President Trump asked me to help.
0: When does early voting start? What would you ask people in North Carolina listening to us right now to do?
1: Absentee balloting has already started. We're going to have a pretty small percentage of the state that will vote by mail, but early voting starts on October 15th. And the biggest thing that we need from everybody is make a plan. You can vote by mail. You can vote in person early. You can vote on election day. Just make sure you have a plan to go vote. And then you have to go out and have those conversations with your friends and your family members and everybody you go to church with and tell them how important this race is. Values matter, and Roy Cooper is going to fight for radical, extreme agenda, and I'm going to fight for North Carolina families and communities.
0: Last question for you, and I know we hammered this a lot in 2024. If people are listening to us and they are diehards, the best thing they can do is go vote as early as possible, if I recall, because that allows you to target the people who may not have voted. In other words, if you're out there listening right now and you're saying, I am going to go vote for Michael Whatley, you want him in line on October 15th, banking the ballots, right?
1: Yes, we absolutely do. You know, and look, I'm in a position where I don't know where I'm going to be on election day every year. So I vote early. And I think it's very important. You don't have lines. You don't have a wait. And we do want to get those people in there and tick those votes off and make sure that they're coming out and that they're going to turn out the rest of their communities with them. Really, really important for us to get those votes in the bank. But more importantly than anything is make a plan and execute the plan and get that vote in.
0: Awesome. Appreciate the time, Chairman Whatley. One more time, give that website out.
1: MichaelWhatley.com.
0: MichaelWhatley.com, WHATLEY. Appreciate the time, sir.
1: Yeah, thank you, sir.
0: That is Michael Whatley running for the Senate in North Carolina. If he wins, I'll just tell you, there's very little likelihood of Republicans losing control of the Senate. I'll just say it. You start to win some of these races. You win North Carolina, you win Maine. They're going to throw up their hands and just say, we can't have a chance in the Senate. So a lot of you have your voices to be heard. Get out and vote early. You heard him say October 15th is the first day, and he would like you to bank as many of those votes as possible. Look, I want to tell you about trying to preserve your family's history. We've had some fun talking about history here on the show a little bit. Alamo talk. Maybe didn't expect it. A lot of families have someone who's in charge of keeping the family history, takes all the pictures. Who is it in your family? Might be the same person who set up the video camera back in the day, all those videotapes, print photos. If they haven't been digitized, they need to be. 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

0: Welcome back in, Clay and Buck, Friday edition. My thanks to Chairman Mike Whatley of North Carolina. We have had a ton of different topics that we have rolled through. Buck will be back with me on Tuesday. I'll be with you guys on Monday as well, and then Buck will be back with me on Tuesday. We have a ton of you who are weighing in with a wide variety of different topics. Guys, will you let me know about the talkbacks when you get a chance? In the meantime, let me dive in here and try to run through a bunch of these different topics. Paul in Lincolnton, North Carolina. Thanks for listening. What you got for me?
1: Yes, sir. Glad to be with you. You know, when Trump was running for president, Michael Whatley and Trump's daughter-in-law were the campaign chairs for him. They led the campaign.
0: That's right.
1: So my question is, why doesn't Whatley have Trump's daughter-in-law come down here to North Carolina and campaign for him? She's from North Carolina anyway.
0: Yep.
1: And possibly she could get enough votes, you know, to put Michael over.
0: Thank you for the call. I would bet that Laura Trump will be campaigning quite a lot in North Carolina. I will text her and ask. Maybe we can have her on the show to help rally turnout in North Carolina as well. Thank you for that suggestion. Let's see. Greg in Winter Springs, Florida. Greg, fire away.
2: Hey, Clay, I was just going to comment. I loved your finance talk and all the advice that you gave. Also wanted to mention, if I'm sure you know, I have two young sons, and the month they were born, I opened both of them. I opened up a UTMA account, a uniform transfer to minor account. So I control it, I contribute to it, and when they hit 18, they legally take over. But I calculated it. I, you know, contribute about $100 a month to both of their accounts. And with an 8% normal return, they should have about $65,000 each in those accounts when they hit 18. And they can do whatever they want with it, put a down payment on a house, or continue sitting on it.
0: I thank you for this. I want you to repeat what you just said, because a lot of people worry about not having enough to start. You said you got two kids and you're putting $100 a month into this savings account for them, right? So $100 a month,
2: right.
0: $1,200
2: right.
0: a year. And where does that leave them when they're 18 if stock market returns continue to be roughly what they have been historically?
2: Right around mid-60s, $65,000.
0: That is awesome. Thank you for the call. Everybody out there listening, listen to Greg in Winter Springs, Florida. This is what dads and moms should be doing. Compound, compound, compound. You don't have to have a lot to start. $100 a month. A lot of people can find a way to do that. If you can't, start at 50. If you can't do that, start at 25. Trust me, as you continue, you just heard him say, the math is that each of those boys, when they turn 18, would have $65,000 in the account. The Trump accounts. I had a friend just text me. She said that many people are donating amounts of dollars if you open Trump accounts. You might have an opportunity for your kids and grandkids that you don't even know that is out there. Think long-term for them. It's what parents should be doing. All right, we got a bunch of you still want to weigh in. I'm going to play a cut for you when we come back that I think is going to get you guys all fired up. 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
4: KNSI News Time 130, mostly cloudy this afternoon. High today in the mid-60s. Your full KNSI forecast on the way in moments. Good afternoon. I'm Glenn Leverins. The Minnesota Department of Education announced a new 28-member task force in charge of reviewing the state's standardized testing and assessment and identifying recommendations for future reform. Currently, Minnesota's assessment system relies on single administration standardized tests that MDE officials contend provide limited instructional value. They add that feedback from educators, school leaders, students, parents, and elected officials of all political persuasions reflect consensus on the need for a more adaptive, timely, and informative system that's relevant, promotes alternative pathways to learning, and provides more actionable data. The task force expected to start meeting next month. For the first time ever, Rocktoberfest in St. Joseph stretching into a full weekend. 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
4: 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And today, unofficially declared Dolly Parton Day, remembering the life and legacy of the legendary singer who died last month after a brief battle with cancer. 9 to 5, chosen for her classic hit 9 to 5 from the movie of the same name. 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I'm Glenn Leverins, KNSI News.
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3: 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Now your local forecast from the Hanson Paving Weather Center.
10: Cloudy skies with a few peaks of sun this afternoon, with daytime highs approaching 66. Winds out of the southeast, 8 to 15 miles per hour. Lows dip down to about 56. Tonight, mainly cloudy skies expected. Overcast skies tomorrow. Chance of rain showers, 61. I'm Staff Meteorologist Paul Fromley on KNSI. Currently, it's 66 degrees.
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0: Welcome back in, Clay and Buck, rolling through the Friday edition of the program. I teased this a little bit earlier. I saw my good buddy Sean Hannity talking about Hassan Piker, saying that he was a modern-day Rush Limbaugh. And I really thought I was being pranked when I saw this start to circulate. And I had the team. I said, did he really say that? I said, to this communist who said America deserved 9/11, this communist who said America is worse than Al-Qaeda, did he really compare himself to Rush Limbaugh, the greatest proponent of capitalism and American excellence, probably in the history of radio, certainly even in the history of radio? Did he really say that? And is it actually getting a lot of attention? And so the team went back and they did research, and they found that not only has Hassan Piker said it, he's continued to say it. And I said, well, I want this audience to hear the audio of him actually saying it. Producer Greg, I believe we have it. Can we play it?
1: The way I've always described what I do is that I'm basically like Rush Limbaugh, but for Zoomers. So it's almost like AM radio in the spirit of like conservative commentary. But obviously, I think I have a higher standard for the veracity of the information that I'm looking at.
0: Excuse me? Can we play that again? Because I just want to make sure that I heard what I think I just heard. This is Hassan Piker. Not only is he the modern-day Rush Limbaugh, he's actually a much better version of Rush, according to Hassan Piker. I'd like to hear that again.
1: The way I've always described what I do is that I'm basically like Rush Limbaugh, but for Zoomers. So it's almost like AM radio in the spirit of like conservative commentary. But obviously, I think I have a higher standard for the veracity of the information that I'm looking at.
0: He has a higher standard of fact than Rush Limbaugh. Am I correct? Or did this man not just say to Axios this month that America was worse than Al-Qaeda? Did he not?

He is talking to a lot of Zoomers. We talked with Isabel Brown at the top of the last hour. I gave what I think is really good advice to a 25-year-old who left us a message and said, what advice would you give me, Clay, as a 25-year-old? Getting into the media ecosystem, as many of you know, because you started listening to Rush when you were young kids, your Rush babies, your dad or your mom had on the radio show and you would ride around, and probably back in the day there was something else you would rather be listening to. And nowadays it's not uncommon that I meet young guys and young girls when I'm out, like I'm going to be at the Texas-Tennessee game. People now come up to me quite a bit and they say, hey, I started listening to you because grandma had you on in the car. Hey, I started listening to you because you're on in 550 AM stations, you and Buck, and we started listening to you years ago, and you've been on for 5 years, and we family used to listen to Rush. Winning matters because a lot of times when people are listening to Hassan Piker, no one is disagreeing with what Hassan Piker says. This is why they killed Charlie Kirk. This is important. If you happen to be in the ecosystem that is listening to us right now, hallelujah, thank you. But I was actually talking with noted political savant Kid Rock this week. I went to dinner at Kid Rock's house. We had an awesome time hanging out. We're helping to raise money for John James, who I hope will be the next governor of great state of Michigan. And Kid Rock said, I'm talking to Trump a lot as the midterms get closer about how we need to have him in front of people that might not otherwise hear his arguments because they're hearing arguments against him, but they don't hear arguments for him. This is so incredibly important. And again, this is why they killed Charlie Kirk. What Charlie Kirk did was he allowed left-wingers to tell him why he was wrong, and then he systematically disemboweled, effectively, the argument that they made with logic and fact and reason. And they could not out-talk Charlie Kirk because he happened to have the benefit of being on the right side of issues. You know, it's funny, when you're a lawyer, you're trained to argue every side of every issue. And sometimes you'll talk with lawyers, and we have to show up, and we have to present even when our side is not the best side. Sometimes you'll talk with lawyers, and you'll say, not up for the record, not in a courtroom, not in a filing, but you'll say, hey, which side of this argument would you really prefer? You'll hear lawyers make that argument, the private conversation. They'll be like, your argument's way better than mine. Doesn't mean that you're not obligated to make it. This is why I don't judge criminal defense attorneys. They're charged with the obligation of defending criminals to the best of their ability. It is their honor-bound oath and duty. Doesn't mean that they agree with the criminals necessarily. And you talk to a criminal defense attorney, and they will tell you, do you know what the scariest case to get is, Clay? The case where I think my client might be innocent. Do you know why? Because if you know your guy's guilty, you're just trying to get him the best outcome that you can, but you're not laying awake at night worried what will happen in this case necessarily. If you think your guy or your gal is innocent, that's when you lay awake at night as a lawyer staring at the ceiling, because you know if they get convicted, they may go to prison for the rest of their life, they may get the death penalty, and they may not have done it. That's pressure. So you'll hear people talk about, hey, best sides of arguments, worst sides of arguments. Lawyers have these conversations. The benefit that I have now is I get to pick the best side of an argument. I don't have to worry about being an advocate for someone who pays me the most money. I just get to go out there and say, I'm on this side because it's the right side. But that conflict of ideas

0: ideas matters. That opportunity for people to make the case and for us to refute it. That's why I said earlier in this program, open challenge to Colin Kaepernick. I'll pay $2 million to charity if he'll sit and talk with me for an hour. It's worth $2 million to me to go to charity for everyone to see my argument against his argument and see which side has the actual better argument. Not one side getting to make an argument without the other side being able to hear it. Both sides, boom, head to head. Let's have it out. Let's see who has the better argument, which side the marketplace of ideas supports. To me, that is a no-brainer, what should be happening. And I think it is so significant and insulting, candidly, that Hassan Piker would in any way try to adopt the mantle of Rush Limbaugh and argue that he is doing anything that Rush has managed to accomplish. And this is the perfect read to be going into, candidly, here, because it's Tunnel to Towers. And I want to tell you all about the incredible work Tunnel to Towers has done in this 25th anniversary year. Hassan Piker said America deserved 9/11. He said Al-Qaeda, well, America's actually worse than Al-Qaeda. And he tried to call himself the modern-day Rush. It's ridiculous. Sunday, 5K run walk through the Brooklyn Battery Tunnel, the signature event of the year for Tunnel to Towers. You know why they do it? Because Frank Siller's brother, Stephen, ran all the way through the Brooklyn Battery Tunnel with all of his gear on to go try to save lives of the innocent people who were trapped in those towers. This is the 25th year of looking after first responders in honor of our fallen heroes. Like United States Army Sergeant Mario Nelson. Sergeant Nelson served in the National Guard, volunteered at Ground Zero after 9/11, later enlisted full-time in the Army, deployed to Iraq. He made the ultimate sacrifice when he was killed by a rocket-propelled grenade. In this 25th anniversary year of 9/11, we continue to honor the cost of service and the enduring legacy of those who gave everything for our freedom. Mario left behind his wife, Mecca, their daughter, Mia. The Tunnel to Towers Foundation recognized his sacrifice by providing Mecca and Mia with a mortgage-free home. 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

0: Welcome back in, Clay and Buck. We are rolling through the Friday edition of the program. I want to tell you, I was supposed to hit this earlier, my guys at Hard Rock. If you go to hardrock.bet/clay, you get $100 when you bet $5. I love sports. I love sports gambling. Risk only what you can afford to lose. But I like Tennessee +4.5, and I like the under in the big game between Texas and Tennessee tomorrow. I am scheduled to go interview Tennessee head coach Josh Heupel, and we'll be on Big Noon tomorrow if you are a college football fan and you want to see what the scene is looking like in Knoxville with President Trump there. Flip it on Fox Sports, and you'll see me there waving at you, saying, hey, I'm here, having a good time. I am looking forward to it. We have got a bunch of different talkbacks. I want to make sure that I catch up. I got so many text messages coming in, and I'm going to get to your calls too. So let's go fast. Hardrock.bet/clay. You can play in Florida. You can play in my home state of Tennessee. You can play many different places. $100 when you bet $5. Let's see. Rick. In Tallahassee, Florida, Cutsey.
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0: John in Georgia says, Cut E, fire away.
2: Listen, your Tennessee Vols are going to get smoked by my Longhorns tomorrow. And it is the original University of Texas, is UT, UT Austin. Your university started out as something like Blount College, and then it became a directional school, East, North, Central, Western Tennessee State, where the University of Texas at Austin has always been the university. We are UT.
0: I know about that. Texas University, not UT. UT was the University of Tennessee, founded in 1794. Ty in San Antonio, cut F.
3: I'm just going to say, man, you stay in your bag. If it's not offering the WNBA 10 mil to take on a high school boys team, it's offering Colin Kaepernick 2 mil to sit down and do an interview. Then you're talking about pools and pianos at your house, texting Laura Trump to get her on the stump. Hey, do your thing, man. Great job.
0: There's a lot of variety on any day today. Look, one of the advantages I feel that I have is I'm fortunate to have financial resources now. I did not have much money for most of my life. Put your money where your mouth is. It's a good lesson in life. Put your money behind what you actually say. You may not agree with me, but I will actually put my money down. WNBA champs against a high school boys team, $10 million. Be the most watched game featuring a WNBA team of all time. They won't respond. But yet they said men are welcome. Owners, players, executives, commissioner. They all said men are welcome in women's sports. Okay, I'm going to have an all-trans team, the Nashville Balls. It's going to be the greatest, most inclusive team in history. Why won't they respond? It's interesting. All I'm doing is following their arguments to the logical conclusion. Bob in Huntington Beach. Man, Huntington Beach, beautiful place. California G.
4: You guys have to just keep exposing that Hussein Pecker. When you try to compare yourself, or he tries to compare himself to Rush, I draw the line. He just keep exposing him. As soon as the election's over, just ignore him after that.
0: Okay, let's get a couple of your calls. But first, the VIP email from John. Got out of my hot tub to write this, he says. That's kind of early to be in the... Am I wrong? Is it early to be in the hot tub? I know you're not supposed to drink. They're trying to get people to get into Knoxville early. They're doing half-price beer in Neyland Stadium starting at 9:30 so they can try to get everybody in before Trump gets there. This is real true, half-price beer. Can you be in the hot tub before noon? Not, you know, I know it's 5 o'clock somewhere. Doesn't it feel kind of weird to be in the hot tub before noon? Am I crazy on this? But anyway, John says, got out of my hot tub to write this. Your best commentary ever on working hard in your 20s. I was an assistant manager for a hotel. I worked 6 days a week, 12 hours a day. The soles of my feet were white from walking around the hotels. I began the largest wedding venue and service company in the world. Now we are approaching 100 units. Why? Because I did something I loved early on and worked my ass off. And now he's in the hot tub at noon. But seriously, if you didn't hear, Just happened to get a 25-year-old. Good job by producer Greg cutting it, saying, what advice would you give at 25 years old? It's the advice that I give my boys all the time. We'll put it up on YouTube if you enjoyed that. Steve in Franklin, Tennessee. God's country. I love Franklin. What you got for me?
5: The thing we love about college football is traditions. And you've probably heard where Tennessee and Alabama are going to wear crimson and orange every year from now on.
0: I did see that.
5: That goes back. Did you hear that?
0: Yeah.
5: That goes back to the last time Tennessee and Texas played in the Cotton Bowl in 1969. They had to flip a coin to see who got to wear the orange. And after that, that's when they started having all this rigmarole about the home team gets white and whatnot.
0: Thank you for the call. That's a little bit of a history lesson I didn't know. I am telling you, the eyes of Texas will be filled with tears on Saturday around 3:30 p.m. Eastern as the real UT runs up and down the field of Neyland Stadium and vanquishes the fake UT. I will be there in Knoxville. President Trump will be there in Knoxville. I'll be live on Fox Sports with you guys. We've also been doing a bunch of fun things tonight. We'll have a Sport and State show, my new media company, live from a bar in Knoxville. If you're wondering what the scene will be like, I'll share that link out on social media. I'm about to hop on Fox News with Martha McCollum. And then I am headed to Knoxville for the big game, the Battle of UTs. I'll be back with you Monday. Buck will be back on Tuesday. Thanks for hanging for another week.
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19: Good afternoon. I'm Jake Judd in the KNSI Newsroom. Coming up on KNSI News, a St. Cloud man is dead after a motorcycle crash. A nonprofit is paying up after being accused of fraud, and the residents will have a chance to hear from those running for office to represent St. Cloud at the state capitol. 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
21: Already we're seeing major impacts from this developing nor'easter off the Virginia Capes.
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21: In North Carolina, on the Outer Banks, Highway 12 is closed due to washover near Pea Island. On the Jersey Shore and along the beaches of Maryland and Delaware, a lot of beach erosion. Some spots have already lost 3 to 4 feet of beach.
20: He's on New York's Long Island. The storm threatening coastal flooding, strong winds, power outages, and possible flight disruptions through the weekend up into New England. While Hawaii and Mexico deal with Pacific hurricanes, NOLO is expected to pass near Hawaii's Big Island, with tropical storm conditions beginning later today.
22: I think the Big Island is the one to really highlight here as we move through the weekend. Some of these rainfall totals could hit 30 to 40 inches, so flooding, mudslides would be a major concern as we're watching these storms track across those islands.
20: Fox meteorologist Adam Klotz, Hurricane Polo is back to a Category 5 storm, churning off Mexico's western coast, expected to bring stormy conditions to the Baja California Peninsula beginning late Sunday. A new report just released on Charlie Kirk's assassination, an independent review of security procedures, finds that Turning Point USA insisted he speak outdoors despite security concerns and that the venue, Utah Valley University, did not properly assess potential dangers. Kirk's family has filed notice of a possible wrongful death lawsuit. The accused assassin is due back in court next month. The Trump administration can move forward on a federal voter database aimed at cracking down on non-citizen voters.
23: A Supreme Court order lists restrictions on the Department of Homeland Security's SAFE program. The court's three liberal justices dissented. A lower court had put the program on hold, finding it could violate privacy rights and wrongly remove voters from voting rolls.
20: Fox's Jared Halpern, and it's up to states to decide whether they want to use the tool. 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
19: KNSI News Time is 2:02, mostly cloudy with the high near 66. Your full KNSI forecast is on the way in moments. Good afternoon, I'm Jake Judd. A 22-year-old St. Cloud man has died after a motorcycle crash in Todd County. The State Patrol says a trooper on Highway 27 in Bruce Township came across a group of people Tuesday evening at about 6:45. They were searching the ditch for a missing friend. That friend, Henry Laura Polanco, was found there dead. He had been riding a motorcycle and no one else was involved. The state of Minnesota says a nonprofit has agreed to repay $18.5 million and dissolve under a civil settlement announced Thursday. Between October of 2020 and February of 2022, Partners in Nutrition allegedly submitted false claims for reimbursement on children's meals that were never served. The suit also accused the nonprofit of enabling fraud at food distribution sites it was responsible for monitoring. The nonprofit must turn over its remaining funds and cooperate with ongoing investigations into businesses and people connected to the organization. The agreement does not protect employees or leaders from future liability. The League of Women Voters in St. Cloud area is hosting a forum next week for Legislative District 14 candidates. It's Tuesday, September 29th from 6 to 7:30 p.m. at the Great River Regional Library. Democratic farmer laborer Senator Eric Putnam faces Republican Representative Bernie Perryman for the state Senate seat. Also on hand, House District 14A candidates Republican Mike Conway and DFLer Abdi Dasani, and 14B candidates DFLer Zach Dorholt and Republican Sue Eck. The public can submit written questions at the forum or ahead of time due by midnight Sunday, September 27th. The forum will be recorded and posted online with details on submitting questions at knsiradio.com. The Stearns County Highway Department is hosting a public input meeting to review proposed changes and additions to its five-year road improvement plan. The meeting is set for Tuesday, September 29th at 6:30 p.m. at the Stearns County Public Works Building in Waite Park. For more on these and other stories, visit knsiradio.com, which is also where you can sign up for the daily newsletter. I'm Jake Judd, KNSI News.

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1: 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Now your local forecast from the Hanson Paving Weather Center.
2: Cloudy skies with a few peaks of sun this afternoon, with daytime highs approaching 66. Winds out of the southeast, 8 to 15 miles per hour. Lows dip down to about 56. Tonight, mainly cloudy skies expected. Overcast skies tomorrow. Chance of rain showers, 61. I'm Staff Meteorologist Paul Frommley on KNSI. Currently, it's 67 degrees.
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9: All right, let's do it. 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
10: Yo.
9: Well, wrapped up the big UN hoot, Danny. And Benjamin Netanyahu, Israeli Prime Minister, talking yesterday. People walking out.
10: Yeah. Oh, yeah. Well, of course.
9: And he called them cowards.
10: Yeah, he did. And, man, he did not mince words talking about the mayor of New York City as well, Zoran Mamdani.
9: No, he did not.
11: You praise criminals convicted of supporting Hamas. You count as friends people like Hassan Piker, who said America deserved 9/11. America deserved 9/11. Some friends you have. You invite into your home a Palestinian journalist who filmed Hamas terrorists beating and torturing Israeli hostages and later admitted that he refused to publish the videos in order to protect, you guessed it, the terrorists. Your wife liked a post praising the October 7th massacre. She liked another post saying Tel Aviv shouldn't exist. You refused to condemn any of that. You falsely, repeatedly accuse Israel of genocide. Mr. Mamdani, you tried to stop me from coming here. You tried to silence me. Well, you can't silence me. You can't silence the truth.
9: Wow. And then what Mamdani say? He said genocide again. I know that.
10: Oh, yeah.
9: In his
10: sure.
9: statement.
10: Yeah.
9: Which, again, are we going to have anybody from legacy media stop that nonsense?
10: Well, no, because, you know, they just kind of want to sweep that part under the rug. They're not going to challenge it because they're afraid of getting, you know, the Ed Sheeran treatment or whatever.
9: It's so bizarre that they just forward that and just let it fly by. And then you just have so many people that end up believing it.
10: Well, yeah.
9: And parroting the same thing. Yeah, it's...
12: They know exactly what they're doing.
9: They do. That is true. And I don't know if this is proof or not. The gay Ayatollah?
10: Yeah.
9: Why are you laughing?
12: It's just every time I see that or hear it, the gay Ayatollah,
10: well,
12: I think of the knack.
9: What do you mean?
12: Gay Ayatollah.
9: Instead of my Sharona.
10: Yes.
9: Well, the Iranian president said he's definitely alive. I guess we can't take that as proof because you can't trust him. Because
10: well,
9: I'm thinking we need to settle this bet.
12: Yeah.
13: Cash.
9: Yeah, I want the cash.
10: Well,
9: because I bet that he was still alive. Scott said he was dead.
12: Yeah.
10: Well, Brett Baer from Fox News interviewed the Iranian president and asked about the status of the gay Ayatollah.
9: Okay.
14: When is the last time you saw the Supreme Leader in person? Is he healthy? Is he able to govern?
15: Precisely, I don't remember the dates, about a month, month and a half ago. We met in about 7 hours.
14: You saw him in person a month ago?
15: Yes, 7 hours, as I said earlier. We conducted talks.
14: And is he healthy? Is he able to govern?
15: Very much so, completely. The implementation of it.
9: Man, that's distracting when you've got the interpreter and then you got all the stuff you can't understand behind it. Like, what are you saying? Man,
15: policies is in the hands of the administration and the government, but the consultations and the directions come from there.
14: Why haven't we seen a video of the Supreme Leader addressing the Iranian people, addressing this war, even addressing President Trump?
15: Well, this is a process was created in our society, which is the lack of security that was created by the action of foreigners.
10: Yeah, we can't film a video of him because of security reasons. What?
12: Right. Got to get a camera crew in there. And, right. You know.
5: My guess is the Mossad knows exactly where he is.
10: Right.
5: And we do as well. But it's not some sort of video that's going to tip everybody off.
10: No.
5: Wow.
12: I'm surprised they haven't done AI there and just had him dancing.
5: So this is still an unsettled bet right. In the end.
12: Yeah. Right. We don't know yet.
5: For now.
12: Mm-hmm.
5: Okay. Got it. All right. Another big story that's been out over the last week or two is the big AI scare.
10: Yeah.
5: And I think as time goes on, you're seeing that this was planned out ahead of time.
10: Well, yeah. Anytime you have, you know, media and any political party just all of a sudden completely agree on something that seemingly kind of comes out of nowhere.
5: Yeah,
10: it's usually some sort of pre-planned event, and they're trying to convince people that the AI apocalypse is coming. And I, for one, I feel disoriented because, you know, I do believe that there's a possibility of an AI apocalypse for sure. But even I'm like, let's be reasonable here.
5: Well, it's end of the decade,
10: right?
5: And we've heard that sort of stuff before, like it. Because of climate change, we're all going to die right. by 2030, all that sort of stuff. And you're like, okay, what are we really talking about here?
10: Yeah. Well,
5: but that doesn't stop sandwiches from getting out there.
10: No, Bernie Sanders, a.k.a. Bernie Sandwiches, is suggesting that AI developers get 20 years in prison if they violate whatever AI rules Congress enacts. Fox Business reporter asked him if that goes a little too far, because after all, Bernie Sanders goes out there and he says, we have too many people in prison. Our incarceration rate is insane. We have to change it. He's said that. He's been banging that drum for decades.
5: Yes, that is true.
10: But now, AI, go to jail.
5: Okay.
6: Isn't it a little extreme, though, to, you know, threaten 20 years in prison for someone who violates an AI regulation like you're suggesting?
7: And you are with whom?
6: Fox Business, yeah.
7: How did I guess that?
6: Is it not extreme, though? 20 years seems like a long time to violate a regulation that you were suggesting.
7: Really?
5: And to quote David Van Camp, I'm literally shaking right now that he questioned a reporter and where they're from.
10: Yeah. I mean, that's a direct assault on the First Amendment.
5: Yes. And they're there to do their jobs. It's really a safeguard for all of us
10: right.
5: as Americans.
10: Him being able to ask questions of Bernie Sanders yes. is defending your right to go to your town hall.
5: Right.
10: To go to city council and tell them what you think.
5: Yes. That's what Brian Stelter was saying
12: right.
5: yesterday.
12: Yeah, right, exactly.
5: Anyway, go ahead, Sandwiches.
7: And if that violation results in the possibility of millions of people dying, do you think that that's really terribly radical?
5: Oh my gosh.
7: We're dealing with a technology that, according to some of the most knowledgeable people in the world, could be lethal, could be extremely dangerous. And if you are breaking the law and developing that technology and endangering millions of people, you know what? I think we should have strong laws to protect people. And if you break it, you got to pay the price.
5: Okay.
10: No.
5: You also said some of the smartest people in the world, there's no way it could have come from a lab. It was from right. the wet market.
12: Mm-hmm. Right.
5: With COVID. People don't believe that crap anymore.
10: Well, I also think, you know, if you're talking about something that could cost people millions of lives if a mistake was made, then I am all here for Bernie Sanders advocating for Anthony Fauci to do 20 years in prison.
5: There you go. Go to jail.
12: Yeah, but if you try him in Massachusetts, you need to get a bunch of middle-aged women that are either convicting or not convicting. They're going to walk.
10: Anthony Fauci will be like, I was very hormonal at the time.
12: Exactly. Yeah. Right.
10: I was going through some things.
5: Oh, my gosh. It's hilarious.
12: Sad well, but true.
5: Wasn't it? What did Sandwiches do? Was it 2020 when he was talking about we've got to get on the climate change thing or we're going to die too?
8: Start telling us that if we don't act incredibly boldly, within the next 6-7 years, there will be irreparable damage done, not just to Nevada, not just to Vermont or Massachusetts, but to the entire world. Joe said it right. This is an existential threat. You know what that means, Chuck? That means we're fighting for the future of this planet. And the Green New Deal that I support, by the way, will create up to 20 million good-paying jobs as we move our energy system away from fossil fuel
9: right.
8: to energy efficiency and mm-hmm. sustainable energy. This is a moral issue.
12: Yeah.
5: Oh, gosh.
12: That is Bernie ever created any okay-paying jobs? Sorry, boys. Good-paying jobs.
5: Union jobs.
12: Yes.
5: Yes, of course. The other thing, if we have time just real quick, that Bernie has warned about for well over 30 years is that America is moving rapidly towards oligarchy.
12: Mm-hmm. Oh, yeah.
5: He's been fighting it for years.
10: Oh, sure.
12: We went on tour, fighting oligarchy tour, remember?
5: What? This started in 93. There's a clip, 93, 94, 95, 2007, 2012, 2014, 2015. It never ends.
13: This great country of ours is moving very rapidly in the direction of oligarchy. The United States of America today is increasingly becoming an oligarchy.
5: That was under Bill Clinton. That damn Clinton.
13: More and more moving toward an oligarchy.
8: We are moving in the direction of oligarchy. We will move even more rapidly in the direction of an oligarchy.
5: Oh, that was 2012. That was under Obama.
10: Oh, no.
5: That sounds racist to me, Bernie.
8: Great country is evolving into an oligarchic
5: 2014
8: society.
5: This guy. Good point, Scott. What's he done?
12: Well, and they keep shoving the same script out in front. The movie sucks. We're not making it. Just keep doing it over and over again.
5: Oh, goodness gracious. Did you see the story about the data centers? And basically with the data centers, all of the information that's coming out, a lot of that is paid for by China.
10: Yeah.
5: And it's not a big surprise,
10: yeah.
5: but it's really interesting that they put out this certain study. And this shows you how it's going to just ruin communities. Again, its authors have ties to China.
10: Yeah. Well, and I think it really sucks because there's a lot of people who cynically sort of pick up that ball and run with it. And I say this because there are communities that I think have legitimate concerns, especially like with noise, all of that. I've seen examples of that where people have legitimate concerns about having these things in their neighborhoods or in their communities. Mm-hmm. I get it. All that gets washed away, though, because of what is an obvious propaganda campaign.
5: Yes. You know, like, okay, what's real and what's not? You know, and a lot of people, as far as news, and we know this, if they're getting it from social media, if you're in the algorithm, there's a lot of news you'll never see.
10: Mm-hmm.
5: And it depends on demographic.
10: Right.
5: But the younger, the more often it's social media that's giving you news. And if we just had someone, a brilliant person, that could explain the algorithm, that would be great.
10: Hmm. Well, got somebody.
5: Really?
10: Yeah, that would be former Vice President Kamala Harris.
5: Yes! Here you go.
16: They're trying to dumb people down with the assumption that people don't have any interest beyond what they've already seen. Think about that.
17: Oh, yeah, the algorithm.
16: Right, but the algorithm suggesting I have no more interest. Because I'm looking at this yellow flower. I'm only interested in yellow flowers.
17: So here's more yellow flowers.
16: As though my brain can't handle the fact that there may be a pink flower.
17: Right, right.
16: That I might be interested in looking at.
17: Mm-hmm.
16: Right? And so part of it is understanding how the algorithm is manipulating us and figuring out how we're going to psych it out a bit.
5: The look on Robin's face is the best.
12: It just is so unbelievable.
10: I'll give her credit in that she actually understood where her thought process was. It wasn't just sort of
5: That's
10: out
5: true.
10: Of nowhere. Like, I understood yeah. what she was trying mm-hmm. to say.
5: Yeah.
10: But yeah.
5: Yeah.
16: That's good stuff.
10: Not
5: of course
10: really.
5: It is. No. No. Boy, oh boy.
16: I call myself a joyful warrior.
5: I know.
12: presidential fodder.
9: Yeah, right, no there. Kidding.
12: Yeah.
9: Okay, much to get to today. There's some fun stuff out there. And the five stories we're watching coming right up.
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9: 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Jamie Markley, David Van Camp, Scott Robbins, and now the five stories we're watching today.
10: All right, number five. Former Senator Kyrsten Sinema's former bodyguard and romantic partner has been arrested after allegedly breaking into her home and throwing 22 paintings into her pool.
12: Oh, my God. That is some, into the pool.
10: That is wild stuff going on. Number four.
5: Because you knew those paintings meant something to her. That's vicious.
10: It really is.
5: Dang.
10: Number four, a CDC global travel advisory has been issued for polio. Actually, it's been updated for more than two dozen countries. And guess what? It includes Germany and the UK. You know,
5: really,
10: the vaccination rates in Germany are actually very high. However, there is a new population there coming from countries that are listed as having a problem with polio.
5: How about that?
10: Yeah, same with the UK.
5: Diversity is our strength.
10: Mm-hmm, absolutely. Number three, speaking of Europe, President Emmanuel Macron of France said that France plans to send troops to Saudi Arabia to help protect a refinery and crude oil pipeline in the Red Sea, in the port of Yanbu.
5: The translation on that one, Mr. President, we're sorry we weren't there for you before.
10: Well, it's... I'm doing
5: a terrible accent.
1: Now this is our oil. Oh, no. Ça, c'est bleu. Mon Dieu.
5: Yeah.
1: C'est terrible.
10: Yes. Number two, the president of Iran says the gay Ayatollah is alive and well, but hasn't been seen on video for security reasons. Number one, U.S. Army Reserve is weighing whether it can supply Southern Command with a military police brigade, surgical teams, and a theater-wide logistics command within 120 days. And planning, U.S. officials say, is aimed at Cuba. Think we have enough irons in the fire right now. I don't know if we need to start adding Cuba to the portfolio, but okay. Those are the top five stories that we're watching today.
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5: There you go. Speaking of sports, I guess you would say a bit of an upset last night.
12: How about it?
5: One freezing cold take.
2: The Atlanta Falcons have no chance of beating the Green Bay Packers.
5: Mike Wilbon, ESPN. Whew, no chance.
12: What, for the first 3 minutes?
5: Yeah, that was something, huh?
12: Wow, no kidding. I mean, opening drive. They go down and score a touchdown.
5: And then, then they just got blown out.
12: It was just bad all the way around.
5: But I bring that up because of football. Did you see the trailer for the Madden movie with Nick Cage?
12: I did.
10: I really want to see it.
12: Me too.
5: Yes. The one thing, and you got to know this going in, and I'll play part of the trailer, is it still sounds like Nick Cage. There's no way you can separate that.
10: No.
5: You know what I'm saying? Yes. Is it going in?
3: Boy, disguise!
4: I'm with you.
5: I'm like,
11: he's a genius.
14: John Madden.
22: My dad says once you start working, you'll never stop.
5: Does that sound like Madden at all?
10: No.
12: No, that's what I thought too when I first saw the trailer.
10: It's funny because Christian Bale as Al Davis, I had trouble picking out. I was like, oh my gosh, that is Christian Bale. Oh my gosh, he does such a good job getting in character. Meanwhile, the lead is just Nicolas Cage in a fat suit. It's incredible.
5: It really is, but I still want to see it.
10: Yes.
12: Frank Caliendo busy? Best Madden I've ever heard.
5: That is true. Yeah. That's a great point, Scott. Okay, a lot to get to. A Texas Democratic candidate defended grooming in school?
10: Yeah.
5: We got to get to that. What's your story coming up?
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6: KNSI News Time is 2:30, mostly cloudy with a high near 66. Your full KNSI forecast is on the way in moments. Good afternoon, I'm Jake Judd. Governor Tim Walz's office still won't say how much taxpayers paid an outside law firm to prep him for his early March testimony before Congress on fraud in state programs. Last year, prep for a similar hearing before the same GOP-controlled panel cost the state more than $400,000. A records request seeking invoices from that work was filed March 5th. The Walz administration says it's been swamped with records requests since Operation Metro Surge and that it's produced three times as much data this year as last. But longtime records advocate Matt Elling says response times on routine requests have gotten worse since Walz took office in 2019 despite his pledge to prioritize transparency. Minnesota's records law sets no firm deadlines, only requiring a prompt response, and the legislature has exempted itself from that law entirely. Former Minnesota Senate Minority Leader Dave Enhan has been named state co-chair of U.S. Term Limits, a nonprofit organization advocating for congressional term limits. Han says he will work with Minnesotans and state lawmakers to build support for a constitutional amendment limiting how long members can serve in Congress. Han represented the Eden Prairie area in the Minnesota Senate from 2003 through 2016 and later chaired the Minnesota Republican Party. He briefly ran for U.S. Senate this year before suspending his campaign in April. Centricare wants people to get their flu shots by the end of October before the peak of flu season. Both the flu and COVID-19 vaccines are now available by appointment at Centricare clinics across the region, and both shots are available in the same visit. Find a link to book an appointment at knsiradio.com. And today has been unofficially declared Dolly Parton Day to remember the life and legacy of the legendary singer who died last month after a brief battle with cancer. Dolly was widely known for her charitable contributions and philanthropy, donating the $10 million royalty she received from Whitney Houston's version of I Will Always Love You. For more on these and other stories, visit knsiradio.com, which is also where you can sign up for the daily newsletter. I'm Jake Judd, KNSI News.
7: This is a Bloomberg Money Minute. Hopes for a diplomatic way to end the war in Iran drove oil prices lower. That's been fueling a rebound in stocks for this last trading day of the week. Economists raising their forecast for U.S. growth. The forecasters in a Bloomberg survey see the economy expanding at a 2.8% annual rate in the third quarter. The adjustment reflects stronger consumer spending. But the stronger growth also comes with the possibility of higher inflation. Shares of Akamai got a boost, the company striking a nearly $12 billion deal with Anthropic for computing power. Akamai will supply Anthropic access to central processing units and has issued a warrant that gives Anthropic the right to buy shares. The contract represents the largest deal in Akamai's history. And people rallied after the Wall Street Journal reported that MGM Resorts International is considering a bid to purchase the Barry Diller-owned media giant. The news comes after people withdrew its own bid to buy MGM. I'm John Tucker, Bloomberg Radio.
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4: 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Now your local forecast from the Hanson Paving Weather Center.
11: Cloudy skies with a few peaks of sun this afternoon, with daytime highs approaching 66. Winds out of the southeast, 8 to 15 miles per hour. Lows dip down to about 56. Tonight, mainly cloudy skies expected. Overcast skies tomorrow. Chance of rain showers, 61. I'm Staff Meteorologist Paul Frommley on KNSI. Currently, it's 67 degrees.
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9: The Markley, Van Camp, and Robbins Show. Thank you very much for being here. I'm Jamie Markley, the Gen Xer, the Millennial David Van Camp, the Sexy Boomer, Scott Robbins. Takes three of us to do this show, you know.
15: Right, so.
9: David, you were talking about the AP and that Mississippi hanging case.
10: Yeah. They did a whole story about, well, okay, a lot of, there have been a few cases of black people found hanged in the South. And even though it's not lynching, imagine if it was. It was like this grotesque fan fiction. They were saying, well, it does, you know, elicit memories of lynching, even though it's largely, I mean, it's suicides mostly. And yes. Then, which is, yes, tragic, but it's not lynching.
9: Exactly.
10: And then a couple of cases where it's somebody the person knew who is also a person of color who strung them up.
9: Yes. And just out of curiosity, I'm looking it up the other day. How many lynchings were there in the United States? What was the number? Like between 3,500 and 4,000? You know, in the history.
15: Oh, okay. I was going to say.
9: And then I'm like, how many black people die from gunshots every year? Oh, my gosh. What was it? 12,000? 13,000?
15: Lots.
9: But that problem doesn't get addressed. Oftentimes by legacy media.
15: Well, it's commonplace.
9: Well, do you care about black lives or not? Right. Trying to use a narrative to further divide people?
15: You answered your own question.
9: Of course. Yes. Well, an update. The AP, there's been another person arrested in that hanging case. Mm-hmm. And as you go into the story, it takes three paragraphs down before you get to the fact that it's another black person that's arrested. But from what they put out on social media, you would never know that.
10: Well, Congressional Black Caucus, they had, I think it was last week, their annual legislative session or whatever. Mm-hmm. And one of the panel discussions was about how to stop lynchings in America. Like, they're not happening.
9: Oh, my gosh.
10: Mission accomplished. They're stopped.
9: It's just infuriating, media, what they do. Let's get to the story of the Texas Democrat.
10: Yeah.
9: Defended grooming in school.
10: Yeah, so Joe Rosenthal, this is the Democrat running to be the Texas Railroad Commissioner, which has nothing to do with railroads. It's about managing oil and gas and energy in Texas. So it's a big position in Texas.
9: Is this the guy Karl Rove said, this is who I'm voting for?
10: Yes.
9: Unbelievable.
10: And it's because Beau French, the Republican, he got into hot water for this. And I'll be the first to say it. I thought it was a really stupid and pointless post.
9: From the Texas football game.
10: Yeah, from Asian American kids at a UT football game. And he's like, dude, shut up. Stop. What are you doing? But, proven conservative record people like Karl Rove have endorsed the Democrat now because of that. But John is a radical Democrat where he is. Here he is at a school board meeting. This was a couple years ago in Katy, Texas, in the Houston area, saying that the

0: It will also threaten them physically by fostering a hostile environment. And that hostility will extend to those kids who may be perceived as nonconforming, even if they're heterosexual, if they occur as masculine, a girl occurring masculine or a boy occurring effeminate. You know how kids are.
1: What?
0: It's illegal. It's unlawful under Title IX and the Equal Protection Clause.
1: All right, we're all looking confused here.
2: Yeah, definitely.
1: Go ahead, David.
3: It makes no sense. So an effeminate boy is going to get picked on because the school board says teachers can't groom kids?
1: Right.
3: That makes no sense. Those kids are going to, unfortunately, a lot of those kids are going to get picked on.
1: Yeah. And you can try to do something about that.
3: Absolutely.
1: But his argument makes no sense, as you said, anyway.
0: It targets students based on sex and gender. It violates the Texas Educators Code of Ethics by encouraging teachers to disregard students' privacy rights and potentially report them to unsupportive or possibly abusive parents or guardians over their gender identity.
1: Oh, boy.
3: Yeah. Good job, Karl Rove.
2: Yeah, I was going to say.
3: Here's why I'm voting for the Democrat here. Oh, stop.
1: Yeah, put that one on the whiteboard, Carl. Mm-hmm. Goodness gracious.
2: Why do they keep dragging him out anyway? Isn't there anybody else? Isn't there anybody that can take his place?
1: I have no idea.
2: Isn't there a younger person who can handle a whiteboard?
1: I suppose if you're Fox, you got a lot of time to fill up throughout the day.
2: But
1: I don't think Carl's getting much prime time action, is he?
2: I see him. It's like the same tired gas bags that been out there forever.
1: Yeah.
2: Milking it.
1: Oh, yeah.
2: Jeez.
1: Yes.
2: I got to say something inflammatory now, so they'll have me back.
1: I don't know, man.
2: Yeah.
1: With some people, they've been proven wrong enough times where you're just kind of like, yeah, whatever, man. All right, it's that time. We do it a couple of times a day. Go around the table. It may not be the biggest story out there, but it caught your attention. You want to bring it in. David, today, what's your story?
3: Well, so, of course, you've got the drama in the entertainment world with Ed Sheeran because he didn't hate the Jews, and Macklemore, who was his opening act, one-hit wonder Macklemore.
1: Which is wild because I don't know that we'd heard of that guy in years.
3: No. But he's, he hates the Jews, and he was apparently upset that Ed Sheeran didn't hate the Jews sufficiently. Well, then Robert Kraft heard about all this stuff and said, well, Macklemore's not playing at my stadium at Gillette.
1: Right.
3: Well, and I thought, I understood where he was coming from, and we talked about it at the time. I just feel like this does add more oxygen to it because now you've given Macklemore relevance. I mean, it's his stadium. He can do whatever he wants. But,
1: sure.
3: So now it turns out that the entire concert has been canceled, not because of controversy or a lack of interest. It's because there's a storm.
1: Oh, yeah. That was the big lead on the
3: big nor'easter
1: today. Yes.
3: Yeah.
2: It's interesting that perhaps there's some divine intervention coming.
1: Just cancel the whole thing.
2: Right, yeah.
1: How about that? Wow. Okay. Scotty, what's your story?
2: Meghan Markle is in the news today.
1: Really?
2: She was photographed with Ellen DeGeneres and Portia de Rossi, her wife, in her first time she was photographed since arriving in the UK. Now, she moved to the UK, by the way, her and Prince Harry, because, well, they were tired of dealing with the paparazzi. They just wanted a normal life. First thing you do, you hunt up Ellen and Portia and get your picture taken right with them.
3: Yes, because British paparazzi, notoriously sedate.
2: Yeah, one of the media members.
1: Wow,
2: that has been following him around said it's interesting that Meghan Markle appears to have changed countries and recently changed her and has not changed her social economic ecosystem. Well, of course not. That's all she knows. I just love pointing this stuff out because they do this stuff all the time.
1: Mm-hmm.
2: Like, we're going there because we want privacy. They had a fit because their kids didn't have enough security at their school. Pitched a bitch about that. And now she's out hanging around with Portia de Rossi and Ellen DeGeneres, running in circles again. Gosh dang it. You can take the ladder away, but they're going to climb.
1: All right.
2: Gosh dang it.
3: I don't know if I've ever heard the phrase pitch to be before, but
4: no, I hadn't either. That was
2: really?
4: A new one.
2: Midwestern guy like you? I thought maybe you heard that.

0: That was a fit. Pitched a fit.
1: Oh, well, I heard both.
0: But, yeah.
1: In my household. My mother could be colorful at times.
0: Yeah.
1: Yeah.
0: Yeah, mine too. For my story, it's a golf story. Not exactly the President's Cup, which is going on right now. Which, by the way, a side story to that.
1: Yeah.
0: Wyndham Clark, who's not a fan favorite at all.
1: No.
0: And this is at Medina in Chicago.
1: Mm-hmm.
0: And after yesterday, he goes, we just didn't feel it. Crowd was kind of dead. Oh, boy. He's not doing himself any favors.
1: Well, it'll be more lively now, I'm sure.
0: Oh, yeah. But the story is one that you brought up a couple of weeks ago, Scott, about the caddy quitting mid-round.
1: Yeah, mid-round.
0: That was Alejandro Tosti. He's the player. The caddy is Cliff Ellis.
1: I know much about this guy.
0: All I knew is after this happened and you did the story,
1: yeah,
0: that all these different commentators were saying, yeah, this dude's volatile. He is. Yeah. He's kind of known for this. But no one knew exactly what was it that made the caddy quit, you know? So he does an interview, and he's asked about it. And he tells the story. And I just want to see what you think.
2: So, you know, I got no problem telling you that the whole week this week was just ludicrous. A lot of just off the wall and insane things were going on all week between him and I. And then Thursday morning, we got off to a real hot start. We were on the range getting warmed up, and we got into a little tussle over the placement of the bag at the driving range, which was just insane. But, you know, so I'm like trying to calm him down. I'm like, okay, let's stay focused on this here. So just the day.
0: I can only imagine what that is. The bag's in my sight, man. What are you doing with a bag over there?
1: I've never heard of the placement of the bag being a problem.
0: I hadn't either.
1: Wow.
0: It's like Christian Bale with the lights guy on the set of that one movie.
1: Right.
0: Distracting me, man. Anyway.
2: So just the day was bad. It was just terrible. So as you see on that video, we're coming up the 18th hole, which is our ninth of the day. And I picked the bag up, and he looks at me and he says, why is this umbrella in the bag? And I said, well, you know, what if it rains? Or what if you want to use it for sun? You know, like, which is something he does often. You know, he'll pop the umbrella open for the walk and get under it so he doesn't get in the sun. And then he kind of said something. He was like, well, it'd be stupid to have it out here. I was like, well, are you planning on carrying this bag? He's like, what difference does it make to you? And so I just tried to brush it off.
0: And by the way, the way I've always understood it, a caddy, you have to have everything that the player could possibly need in that bag. That's why they weigh so much.
1: Yeah. Right.
0: Umbrella all the time. But anyway.
1: Jumper cables.
2: We have a hand sign that we use, you know, to like, hey, let's stay focused. And he goes, no, I just don't understand when you bring this. He goes, sounds like you're a... He took a personal attack. He used a word I can't use here on the radio. Uh-huh. So I said, and then in the video, you kind of see me pointing to myself. I'm like, you're going to call me that over this? So I was like, I'm going to let you walk that back real quick, and we can go forward. Well, he doubled down on it, so I said, you know what? I am done with you, and I'm out of here. I said, I quit.
3: Wow.
2: He says, are you kidding me? And I said, absolutely. No, I'm not kidding you. I said, who would put themselves through this?
0: Yeah, no kidding. Sounded like the gay slur.
3: Hmm.
0: I have no idea. Mm. But for putting the umbrella in the bag, that is insane.
3: That's, yeah. Hmm.
0: And I think that is worth quitting mid-round.
3: Yes. And then like, talking
0: all right,
3: about it.
0: Enough. Yeah.
1: I mean, we've all had bad bosses, but man.
0: Yeah, that's something, isn't it?
1: Wow.
0: Yeah, I was like, wow. That's like an all-timer there. Okay. So people have been fired before. Do you set fire to the workplace?
1: Yeah.
0: We got Nimrods in the news on the way and a news update next. We're Markley, Van Camp, and Robbins. 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
0: The Markley, Van Camp, and Robbins Show. 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
0: You gripping there?
9: Nines and six tend to like dance.
0: Okay.
9: On my copy sometimes. That's all.
0: This is like a golfer that's getting older and those 3-footers, you start getting the yips.
9: Yeah, I get anxious just before we even start. Yeah. Thinking about those numbers. And I'm working so hard on the numbers that I've just botched it. I kicked it.
0: News update, David Van Camp. It's okay, man.
3: The Supreme Court says the Trump administration can use an expanded federal database to help help states kick non-eligible people off of voter rolls. This is something that liberals are panicked about for reasons that we're not allowed to say, apparently.
9: No.
3: But so
0: it's an assault on your right to vote or some nonsense.
3: Well, yeah. So what this is, the expanded program is the SAVE program, which is developed in the 80s. And what it was for was cross-checking like Social Security numbers with applicants for federal benefits, Social Security, et cetera. And so they said, OK, well, we're going to let states have a look at this in order to cross-reference for their voter rolls. Because after all, they're federally required to update their and maintain their voter rolls, even though there seem to be a lot of blue states that don't want to do that.
0: Yeah, no kidding.
3: It's very interesting. Why would you not want to do that? Well, anyway, the Supreme Court.
0: Because you want to cheat.
3: Right. The Supreme Court says, yeah, you can go ahead and do that.
0: Okay. They're not going to stop trying to cheat. And the lines that they have to use to say, well, this is just an assault.
9: Oh, it's racist.
0: Is it all those things? Yeah. All right. We got to get the Nimrods. Here we go.
16: When the going gets tough.
17: Damn it. This is too hard.
16: The dumb get dumber.
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17: I love the poorly educated.
0: All right. Nimrods in the News. We go to Arizona. 23-year-old Noah Ross got fired from his workplace. What'd he do? Well, this is a feed story worked at called Three Bars Feed and Tack. And one day, Noah is going to get some coffee, and he's going to Bikini Beans. You know, it's one of those bikini coffee shops.
9: Oh, yeah.
0: And he took some pictures of a few of the baristas while driving the company truck. Mm-hmm. He gets back to work, and he's showing the photos to his managers. Hey, check this out, man. Well, the managers were not amused. Like, this is, especially in the company truck, you're fired. He's ticked off now. So he waits a little while, but then in the middle of the night, he set fire to the hay supply at the store.
9: Oh, my.
0: Noah's phone connected to the Wi-Fi at the place just before the fire, and then he later admitted to drinking some beers with a friend, and they decided to do something fun and set the fire.
9: But he's innocent.
0: No one hurt but $60,000 in damage. Noah's been arrested in a lot of trouble. And that's Nimrods in the News.
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18: Storm prep in multiple states. Elisa Brady, Fox News. The governors of New York and New Jersey just declaring states of emergency as a nor'easter takes aim at the East Coast, impacting more than 10 states.
23: We've got people on alert from the Carolinas all the way into New England. Strong winds, dangerous surf, and coastal flooding all expected through the weekend. We've already seen some damage farther south in North Carolina's Outer Banks. Highway 12, the only way in and out of those southern Outer Banks towns, remains closed after ocean overwash undermined and even broke apart about 500 feet of pavement.
18: Fox Weather's Katie Byrne in Ocean City, New Jersey. Hawaii also preparing for possible flooding from Hurricane Nolo, just upgraded to a Category 2 storm. Top sustained winds hitting 105 miles per hour, expected to pass close to the Big Island, with heavy rain also possible on Hawaii's other islands. Mexico still under threat from Hurricane Polo, back to a Category 5 storm, expected to turn north and possibly hit the Baja California Peninsula late Sunday. China's President Xi wrapping up a three-day state trip with a visit to the National Archives and tea at the White House, saying through a translator that he and President Trump were building on their meeting in Beijing earlier this year.
24: This time, we've agreed to add new substance to it, that the relationship will be a constructive one of strategic stability on the basis of respect, fairness, and reciprocity.
18: President Trump calling it a productive visit and positive for both countries.
25: I think our farmers are going to be very happy. A lot of very positive things happen.
18: Referencing new agreements and an extension of a trade truce, President Trump also says they did discuss Iran, though it's not clear specific concerns were raised. The U.S. ambassador to China says China denies providing assistance to Iran. A rebound on Wall Street. The Dow up 478 at the bell. 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
26: KNSI News Time is 3:02, mostly cloudy, high of 66. Your full KNSI forecast is on the way in moments. Good afternoon, I'm Jake Judd. Family and friends are raising money for a St. Cloud Tech High School student who was in intensive care after a stroke. Junior Aaron Dorberyang had a stroke on September 9th and is being treated at Children's Minnesota Hospital, where he faces a long recovery. A GoFundMe page set up for the family will help cover medical bills along with travel, lodging, and lost income while the family stays by his side. You can find the link to donate at knsiradio.com. The Central Minnesota Builders Association continues its fall tour of homes today. 17 new homes will be open to the public, and it's free to walk through all of them. Builder Dave Warshay tells KNSI's Bob Hughes he's heard every question there is about these tours, and homeowners who get the most out of it are the ones who speak up.
27: We got AI, but the ideas come from the builder, right? So when you see something that's kind of cool that you like, yeah, ask about it.
26: The tour runs this weekend from 4:30 to 7 today and from noon to 5 p.m. Saturday and Sunday. Ticket links are available at knsiradio.com. The Minnesota Department of Education announced a new 28-member task force in charge of reviewing the state's standardized testing and assessment and identifying recommendations for future reform. Currently, Minnesota's assessment system relies on single administration standardized tests that MDE officials contend provide limited instructional value. They add that feedback from educators, school leaders, students, parents, and elected officials of all political persuasions reflect consensus on the need for a more adaptive, timely, and informative system that is relevant, promotes alternative pathways to learning, and provides more actionable data. The task force is expected to start meeting next month. Minnesota duck hunters could have a lot to quack about this weekend. The state's regular waterfowl season opens 30 minutes before sunrise tomorrow, and the Department of Natural Resources says there will be plenty of birds to go around. This year's spring breeding duck count came in at nearly 680,000. That's up 62% from last year. For more on these and other stories, visit knsiradio.com, which is also where you can sign up for the daily newsletter. I'm Jake Judd, KNSI News.
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6: 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Now your local forecast from the Hanson Paving Weather Center.
7: Daytime highs approaching 67 this afternoon under overcast skies. Winds out of the southeast, 8 to 15 miles per hour. Cloudy skies expected tonight. Lows level off around 59. Chance of rain showers tomorrow. High temperatures reach up to 60. Cloudy skies expected. I'm staff meteorologist Paul Frombly on KNSI. Right now, it's 66 degrees.
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0: The Markley, Van Camp, and Robbins Show. Jamie Markley, David Van Camp, Scott Robbins. Breaking news. Iran doesn't want nukes.
3: Oh, yeah?
0: Yeah. That's what I'm being told.
3: Did they say that?
0: Yeah.
3: They don't want nukes.
0: Well, Brett Baer.
3: So. Okay. Well,
0: yeah, Brett Baer from Fox News interviewed the president of Iran who said, hey, we don't want nuclear weapons. Why would you even think we did?
30: Do you want a nuclear bomb or not?
31: Not at all. Not at all. Our martyred, esteemed supreme leader, he had announced several times that from a religious decree, it is unholy, it is religiously illegal to have weapons of mass destruction.
30: Deep under a mountain. Why do you do that if you don't want to hide it?
31: No. We said we're willing to dilute them. It's not a big deal. We are willing to submit ourselves to verification, sir. The problem is that America, instead of conducting dialogue, they descend into the arena by bombing us first, by blocking every pathway. We are ready. This is not the way to conduct yourself on the world stage.
0: Got it.
9: Boy, getting lectured by that guy.
0: Something, isn't it?
3: It is quite a thing. Quite a
9: thing. It really is. Yeah.
0: Yeah. I noticed you're building a deer stand, and you've bought camouflage and a rifle. Are you planning on deer hunting?
9: Oh, yeah.
0: Not at all.
3: No, why would you even think that?
0: What?
3: What's this deer urine thing doing here? Well, I don't know.
0: I just like to get up in that stand that you call a deer stand, and I just like to take in nature.
3: I call it my peer stand, because I just peer at the woods.
0: Yeah.
9: Yeah.
0: It's my meditation place. Nice. I got my little carpet that I kneel on there.
9: I got some cans I shoot.
0: Yeah.
9: You know, but
3: anyway. As far as that deer urine, I just like the smell. Okay.
0: There you go. Yeah. Air freshener. Okay. So, obviously, you can't believe that. You know what else? They're proposing a 7-day plan to reopen the Strait of Hormuz.
3: Oh, yeah.
0: You can trust that, too.
9: 7-day plan, you say?
0: Yes.
9: Mm-hmm.
0: Yeah.
9: Okay.
0: Just everyone is pretty cynical at this point.
9: The thing is, this guy's got no sway.
0: Mm-hmm.
9: No. So what he thinks? He's got no guns.
0: Yeah. It doesn't really matter what he says.
9: Hamas got to say. That's who we really need to talk to. Yeah.
0: Well, it's the military guard.
9: Well, yeah.
0: The RGC.
9: Who are linked with.
0: Yes.
9: Of course.
0: Uh-huh.
9: Gosh dang.
0: Hey, David, you had an update on the reporter who filmed people harassing Jews?
3: Yeah, remember that? We talked about the Canadian Broadcasting Corporation reporter who was harassed by pro-Hamas people on his way to a Yom Kippur service. He posted video on it and then talked about his experience, and his dad was an Austrian Jew who escaped the Holocaust. And he posted video of them saying, you're going to go to hell, and blah, blah, blah. He's been pulled off the air as a disciplinary hearing is underway.
0: For what?
3: Well, for its part, CBC refuses to say who complained, but apparently there was some sort of complaint lodged. It is known, though, according to the, I believe it was the Toronto Sun, that Canadian for Justice and Peace in the Middle East mounted a campaign against this guy and made what it called a formal complaint about him.
0: Oh, okay.
9: Yeah.
3: Like, bullcrap.
9: Right.
3: Really? Yeah. You're going to just go after this guy for pointing out, hey, they're like protesting outside of a Yom Kippur service and they were harassing me. And as a Jew, I don't feel very comfortable with that, is what the guy said.
0: Right. Yeah, that was a big topic of conversation yesterday in New York City. Because Netanyahu, when he's speaking to the UN, is talking about how Jews don't feel safe.
3: Mm-hmm.
0: Which is true. Mm-hmm. And on college campuses.
9: Well, no.
0: It's kind of crazy. Now, I'm sure you saw the video of people getting arrested, the protesters, in their white T-shirts. Susan Sarandon and others. She wears you out, Scott. You used to like her, too.
9: I liked her in, you know, the Kevin Costner movie.
0: Yeah, Bull Durham.
9: Yeah, it was fun.
0: Yeah.
9: You know, she was fun. She was good in that. Annie? Yeah, I liked it.
0: Was she Annie?
9: Yeah.
0: I never saw it.
9: Yeah.
0: Thelma Louise.
9: Bull Durham? Oh, okay.
0: Oh, I saw Bull Durham.
9: Yeah.
0: I thought you were saying she was in some adaptation of Annie.
9: Oh, no.
0: Oh, that was her character in the movie.
9: Yeah,
0: got it.
9: Yeah, Annie. Yeah.
0: Okay.
9: Yeah, she was fine in that.
0: But yeah,
9: no,
0: a lot of times,
9: she's a nut.
0: If you went back to the 80s and a lot of times 90s and even somewhat beyond, you had no idea what people really thought about different issues. Some were very vocal and out there, but a lot of actors and actresses, it's like, whatever. You just went and saw the movie. Now it's like this thing where you got to try to separate it.
3: Yeah.
9: Yeah.
0: If you're going to watch something.
9: Remember, she met Tim Robbins on the set of Bull Durham.
0: Yes.
9: Yeah, and then they got married, and he was much younger than her. And
0: they were together for years.
9: Yeah, until he finally went, wait, what am I doing?
0: Is that how the whole thing went down? It's just sort of the way it played out in your mind, right?
9: Yeah, the taillights after that.
0: Yeah.
9: Squealing sound of burning rubber from the driveway.
0: Oh, boy. Crazy story out of Texas, David.
3: Mm-hmm.
0: Man, daycare accused of running a fight club in Fort Worth. Family is suing the daycare for $1 million. We just had one of these stories in Chicago.
9: I read this story today. I'm like, holy smokes.
0: Oh, yeah.
9: Really?
0: Yes.
9: Four-year-olds?
0: Correct.
9: Well, you know what happened, don't you?
0: What?
9: They went home and told their parents there was a fight club. That's the first rule.
0: Dude.
1: You do not talk about fight club.
0: Thought everybody knew that.
9: And the little kids went home and babbled it to their parents.
3: Well, the kids are going to fight anyway. You might as well make a little bit of money off of it. I assume that there was some, I don't know, is Poly Market on this now?
0: Don't know. Substitute teacher encouraged four-year-old kids to fight.
9: Yeah, there you go.
3: Gosh. It's not funny, but it's so ridiculous that I have to laugh.
0: I know. I know. Well, I think the kids had the rules they talked to the other kids about.
2: First rule is you do not talk about Toddler Fight Club. Second rule is you do not talk about Toddler Fight Club.
0: All right, don't want to make light of it because a kid got hurt. But it is just so nuts.
9: Yeah.
0: That you had a sub teacher. Yeah, fight. Do it. So, yeah, there's a lawsuit going on. Man, oh, man.
9: Jeez. Was it a male teacher? I was thinking it was.
3: In this case, I think it was.
9: I think it was because it doesn't sound like anything Reisinger? A female teacher would do.
3: Oh, no. They've had female teachers do it.
9: Really?
3: Oh, yeah.
0: I thought it was the one in Chicago.
3: The one in Chicago was a female teacher.
9: Oh, my God.
0: Yeah.
3: And there was another one a couple years back where it was like two female teachers who were, they were like putting money on the Toddler Fight Club.
0: Unreal.
3: Like, that's a level of degeneracy.
0: It really is, man.
3: Even Polymark, it's like, all right, you need help.
0: Oh, yeah. It's like, could there be something worse than the dog fighting, cock fighting, whatever? Yeah, toddler fighting.
3: Yeah.
0: That's absolute insanity.
9: Holy smokes.
0: Yep. Yeah, so that was out there. Sometimes we see polling that's done, just surveys when you're looking through news.
9: Mm-hmm.
0: And people were surveyed about romantic relationships. 41% of single people believe they will find the one. What do you think people mean by the one? Somebody you're like, hey, this is the person I want to marry.
9: Yeah.
0: I would guess.
9: Yeah.
0: 20% of people in relationships say they don't believe their partner is the one.
3: Just coasting.
9: Rough spot to be in.
0: Or their, quote, one true love. Do you believe in that? There's only one person that you're meant to be with?
9: Well, I mean, I think we fall in love with more than one person in our life, yeah.
0: Some people don't.
9: I guess, yeah, I suppose. If you get it right the first time, good for you.
0: Our partner here. You're a one and done.
3: Oh, yeah.
9: Oh, boy.
3: I've never been in love with another woman before.
9: Yeah, that's...
0: Right.
9: Well,
3: other than my wife.
9: I wish I'd have had that rule.
3: It wasn't a rule. It was just how it worked out.
9: No, I mean, I know. It's
0: yeah, weird. Sometimes it doesn't work out for people.
9: No, it doesn't.
0: But I think sometimes people will have that conversation. Do you believe that there's just one person you're destined to be with? Many movies have been built
9: on
0: that.
9: I think you've got to go through a lot of bad ones before you get there, though. So,
0: again, we've got a guy right
3: it's
0: here.
3: Rounding down kind of situation. I mean, I have girlfriends.
0: There's a lot of projection going on in this segment, I see.
3: But I know, like, there with every prior, now, again, I wasn't slutting around like you guys, but.
0: Oh, gosh.
3: But, you know, with every girlfriend, there was never a question of whether or not I was in love with that person. But with my wife, it was pretty soon that I was like, okay, this is a person I could build a life with.
0: Yeah. Yeah, sometimes it doesn't work out. You think that's the one.
9: Mm-hmm.
0: And then you may end up meeting somebody that's better suited to you,
9: mm-hmm.
0: even though you were convinced that other one was the one. And then, wait a second, this is even better.
9: Mm-hmm.
0: It can happen that way. Yeah. The average person thinks they have found the one twice.
9: Yeah.
0: That's the average person.
3: It's the one and then the other one.
9: Yeah.
3: Is right. Like, is it like basketball rules? You're in the bonus now or what?
9: Yeah, right.
0: Well, sometimes it's maturity and all these things.
9: I think
0: all of that goes into it.
9: It more than anything. Yeah. This position, station in your life.
0: Well, not only that, most people change over time.
9: Yes.
0: Like the way you see the world, what's most important to you, mm-hmm. you know, all those types of things. The generation most likely to believe in the one. Which generation do you think it is?
3: Boomers.
0: No. Scott?
9: Gen X?
0: It is.
9: Yeah.
3: Wow.
0: Sort of surprising.
3: That is surprising because, like, Gen X and the elder millennials like me, we were the divorce generation.
0: Yeah, but I think if you – maybe I got the facts wrong. As far as promiscuity, you would look at boomers leading the pack.
9: Yeah.
0: And then the older Gen X – not that far behind, I suppose.
9: I guess not. I mean, I just said Gen X because boomers was an incorrect guess. I would have said boomers at the start, too.
0: Yeah. But basically, I think a lot of this stuff, a lot of these surveys are done because dating is harder now
9: mm-hmm.
0: from reports than it has been, I think, ever. And a lot of that has to do with smartphones and social media and people just not being able to communicate.
9: You would think with dating apps it would be easier.
0: Yeah.
9: But no.
8: Honestly, it makes the pool too deep. I mean,
0: right.
8: You always think it, what else is out there? I'm one swipe away from finding a better one.
0: Right. Now, you danced with that. You never went on a date.
9: No,
0: you,
9: I never did. I never did.
0: But you saw the profiles of people. You were going through that.
9: Yeah, it was hilarious.
0: I think the...
9: Because it doesn't change. It doesn't change generation. It's still long walks on the beach and romantic evenings at home. And
0: but whenever you did it...
9: You know, snuggling with the pups.
0: You would say something that I don't even know is a word.
9: Oh, well,
0: it was this.
9: I would just read you the ads, yeah.
0: You would just go, egads!
9: Yeah, right. Right. No, yeah. Oh, I was curious, man. I was. And it was exactly what I thought it was going to be.
0: Well, I think you had hope, and it was dashed rather quickly.
9: But really quick.
0: It's not that way for everybody.
9: No, of course not. No, I can't generalize anything. No.
0: Okay. All right. I think we've solved the world's problems. Now the five stories we're watching today, straight ahead. We're Markley, Van Camp, and Robin, and you're listening to AM 1450 and FM 99.3 KNSI.
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8: Sure.
7: The five stories we're watching today.
9: One, two, three, four,
10: five. CDC Global Travel Advisory issued for polio has been updated, warning American travelers to take precautions when traveling to more than two dozen countries. Most of them are in, like, sub-Saharan Africa, North Africa, the Middle East. Oh, well, Germany and the UK are in the mix there.
7: Diversity is their strength.
10: Yes. I'm figuring out how they're going to blame this on RFK Jr. Number four, President Macron in France says that the French plan to send troops to Saudi Arabia to protect a refinery and a crude oil pipeline in the Red Sea port of Yanbu. This comes as, the diesel shock is not necessarily, actually it's not mostly because of the war with Iran. It's because Ukraine is blowing up oil refineries in Russia.
7: Yeah.
10: And there's a whole lot of things going boom there, including some American interests, not necessarily in Russia, but connected to that infrastructure.
11: It's amazing, man. We were talking about this off air the other day. Remember the predictions when Russia was going in?
10: Yeah.
11: That Zelensky would not live to see the end of the weekend.
10: Yeah.
11: And if someone could have predicted what's going on now, I don't think a lot of people would have believed it.
10: Right. No. Well, and there are American policymakers who are very upset with Ukraine because it's like, hey, man, you're screwing us over right now.
11: Oh, yeah.
10: We've sent a lot of money and equipment to your country, and now you're making us pay the price? What's going on here? Hey, hold on a second. And yeah. Europe's doing the same thing, too, because Europe, people are going to freeze to death this winter.
11: Well, here's the question, then. Because from everything that I had read, for months after this war started, it seemed like it was completely unwinnable for Ukraine, just because of numbers, more than anything else. Do you still think that?
10: I do.
11: Like, in the end?
10: It depends. I've always said this. It depends on how you define victory. Like,
11: right.
10: Does that mean they have to cede some territory? Okay.
11: Yeah, I don't see Russia doing that.
10: Right.
11: Like, territory that they've taken over?
10: Yeah.
11: I don't see that happening to you.
10: No.
11: But to hold off from anything else, maybe.
10: Maybe. All right. And number three, the president of Iran says the gay Ayatollah is alive and well. Had a long conversation with him just a couple weeks ago.
8: And Mitch McConnell.
10: Yeah, right. It hasn't been seen on video for security reasons, is what they say.
11: Okay, so we're waiting as far as our bet, Scott, that I say he's alive, you say he's dead. We got to see video. And then that would settle it that he would be alive. So you wouldn't say that, well, it's AI doctored or something like that.
8: Yeah, well, right? if unless it looks that way, yeah.
11: Okay. All right, I'm just trying to figure out how we're going to settle the bet.
10: Well, it's been long enough, I don't even know if you can settle it. Let's say they find his corpse today. Well, we don't know when he died.
11: That's true.
8: Yeah, true.
11: We'll let you be the judge of it, right, David.
10: Number two, the U.S. Army Reserve is weighing whether it can supply Southern Command with a military police brigade, surgical teams, and a theater-wide logistics command within 120 days, as the U.S. evidently is preparing for some sort of invasion of Cuba. Don't know if that would be a... Well, I mean, look, we got a lot of irons in the fire here. Let's figure out one thing at a time, okay? Let's do the Dave Ramsey debt snowball if we have to. Let's not open up any more accounts, okay?
8: Right. Yeah.
10: And then number one, the Supreme Court says the Trump administration can use an expanded federal database to help states kick non-eligible people off of voter rolls. Democrats are very mad because they want to cheat. 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
11: David, you probably knew today they're calling it Dolly Parton Day.
10: Oh, because it's 925?
11: Yeah. Then there's, you know, different things. People are being encouraged to give to different charities and stuff like that. And then I saw a story where her final recording is a duet with Bono.
10: I know.
11: Does that make you sad?
10: I just want to remember the good times, Jamie.
11: I got it. Sorry.
8: How did that come about?
11: I don't know. I'll try to figure that one out.
8: Yeah.
11: Not sure. And then I think a new U2 song is out there. I have not heard it yet. I have it, but I haven't heard it. Do you want to hear it?
8: You know what? I used to be a big fan.
11: I know.
8: We got
11: news updates to get to. We'll let you decide. Okay. All coming up.
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13: KNSI News Time is 3:30, mostly cloudy with a high near 66. Your full KNSI forecast is on the way in moments. Good afternoon, I'm Jake Judd. A St. Cloud Tech varsity soccer player is in intensive care after suffering a stroke earlier this month. Junior Aaron Duberyang worked his way up from the ninth grade team to varsity this fall, and organizers say his teammates are feeling his absence. He's being treated at Children's Minnesota Hospital and faces a long recovery. A GoFundMe page has been set up to help his family with medical and travel costs. You can find out more about how you can help at knsiradio.com. Voters in two St. Cloud area House districts will choose a new state representative this fall, and next week they can question the candidates. In House District 14A, Republican Mike Conway and St. Cloud City Council President faces Democratic candidate Abdi Dasani, a St. Cloud child care business owner. In 14B, Democrat Zach Dorholt, who held the seat for one term more than a decade ago, faces Republican Sue Eck. All four are invited to a League of Women Voters Forum Tuesday, September 29th from 6 to 7:30 at the Great River Regional Library in St. Cloud. 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
13: 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I'm Jake Judd, KNSI News.
15: This is a Bloomberg Money Minute. Solid gains on Wall Street today while oil declined, closing just above $92 a barrel after Iran proposed a 7-day plan to end the war, reopen the Strait of Hormuz, even jumpstart nuclear talks with the U.S. The Dow today nearly 1% higher, up 479 points. The Nasdaq, which added 129, and the S&P up 39, both 0.5% higher. Shares of PayPal rising almost 5% on a Betaville report that an unnamed tech giant may be weighing a takeover bid for the digital payments company. Shares of the smartphone chipmaker Qualcomm up 4% after renewing a licensing deal with Apple. But even the cloud computing company Akamai Technology signed a 7-year, nearly $12 billion deal to provide computing power to AI giant Anthropic. Shares were lower. And the initial public stock offering of the smart ring maker Aura, which begins trading for the first time on Tuesday, is seeing 4 times as many orders for shares as there are shares available. Tom Busby, Bloomberg Radio.
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19: When you need to know, your weather is on KNSI. Now your local forecast from the Hanson Paving Weather Center.
20: Daytime highs approaching 67 this afternoon. Under overcast skies, winds out of the southeast, 8 to 15 miles per hour. Cloudy skies expected tonight. Lows level off around 59. Chance of rain showers tomorrow. High temperatures reach up to 60. Cloudy skies expected. I'm Staff Meteorologist Paul Frobley on KNSI. Right now, it's 66 degrees.
7: 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I'm Jamie Markley, the Gen Xer, the Millennial, David Van Camp, and the Sexy Boomer, Scott Robbins.
8: Yep.
7: This is another infuriating story about a dude out on bail that should have been in jail.
10: Yeah, well, there's a doctor in Pittsburgh, Idris Evans is his name. He's the medical director of the Pediatric Critical Care Transport Team at the University of Pittsburgh Medical Center. Now, a man named Elijah Hemingway broke into his home early yesterday morning, like just after midnight, while he and his wife were asleep, stabbed the doctor and his wife multiple times. The wife survived. Dr. Evans did not. And they have two kids. I think the ages were 8 and 12. They were able to get out of the house. So they were safe. Elijah was just in his underwear and started saying something about being God. Now, it turns out Elijah Hemingway was out on cashless bail. He was due in court next week on burglary charges. Now, they don't know any motive just yet, but Dr. Evans reportedly said the guy's name during the attack as if he'd known him. He was apparently known as probably mentally ill, living on the streets. Mm-hmm. So I don't know if they'd had a run-in at a clinic or something. I have no idea.
11: It is. How many of these happen?
10: But, yeah, you
8: all
10: have
8: the time.
10: You have this guy that, yeah, he should be locked up before trial. This guy's a danger to the community.
8: Cashless bail. What a bad idea.
11: And Legacy Media's not going to cover that. They're not going to talk about that story.
21: Incarcerates people
0: don't have the wherewithal to get out early.
11: Wouldn't you guess that's going to be a local Pittsburgh story and that'll be the end of it?
0: Oh, sure. Yeah. It won't make national news.
11: Yeah.
0: There's no way.
11: Media, man. So one of the stories this week, Trump. Oh, it's an attack on the First Amendment. He told these different people you can't go into the White House. And then they got their credentials restored yesterday. And it was CNN and PMS Now talking about, well, it's the voice of the people to hold government accountable.
0: Voice of the
11: people. And to tell the truth.
0: Okay.
11: You know,
0: yeah,
11: all that sort of stuff. I saw this piece that Mazemore put together on X, and it reminded me of before the 2024 election. And Scott, you've mentioned it many times. There was a prediction, Mark Halperin, that if Trump wins, we're going to see, how did he phrase it? Mental illness or mental breakdowns.
0: Mental health crisis like we've never seen before.
11: Like we've never seen before.
0: Yes.
11: And the reply was, are you serious about that? Absolutely.
0: Yeah.
11: Because people won't, they won't know what to do with it. And when then we saw it unfold, especially in the first 6 to 8 months of the second Trump presidency.
0: Yeah.
11: When you hear what this is, what Mays did with this, it's Nicole Wallace's show from 2024. And he scoped it down. This is a 3 minute clip. We don't have to go through the whole thing because you'll get the idea. This is one show on, at the time, MSNBC, and you could see where people would really think we're freaking doomed if Trump won. Check it.
21: Not just that Donald Trump poses a threat to democracy, it's that Donald Trump only cares about himself. This is a populist looking to serve his own interest and harm other people and dismantle our democracy and make it just about himself. This is a guy who's doing it on behalf of Putin.
22: Do you think Trump cares about any of his supporters?
23: I think he's only ever cared about himself.
22: He's still a greasy pig.
24: He's still a greasy pig.
22: He said that a hallmark of strongmen leaders is they don't care about their followers. Loathes Donald Trump. Things like a lunatic and a criminal, someone corrupt who's bankrupted people. That the goal for all of us to save our republic has to be to keep Donald Trump far away. Make sure he never gets
11: in. I hate to break it to you. We're only 30 seconds in.
0: Yeah.

0: realize that they're driving their audience into depression.
1: Yes.
0: Well, I'll never forget, you know, there's somebody I know who I you know, we do not agree on politics at all, but we care about each other. And we'll, you know, so like after Hillary lost, you know, in 2016, I texted this person. I'm like, hey, I know that you're probably really disappointed. Everything's going to be okay.
1: Right.
0: Terrible. And then they said something kind of gloating a little bit after Biden was declared the winner in 2020. And I was like, yeah, well, hey, I guess people spoke. Oh, well. And then this last time I said kind of the same thing as with Hillary. Like, yeah, I know you're disappointed. Everything's going to be okay. And that person responded at this point by, I'm in tears. It feels like a death. It feels like a death.
1: Wow.
0: Is what this person said.
1: Yeah.
0: And I'm like, that's, you've driven yourself crazy.
1: Yes.
0: Over politics.
1: Yeah. Do you remember what the coverage was like throughout, say, the first half of 2017?
0: Oh, yeah.
1: You were still dealing with your heart attack stuff. Yeah. I remember one day it just dawned on me from all these people freaking out of asking the question, forget any news coverage you've seen. Your life, personally, how has it changed since Trump took over? It hasn't. Like all this doom and gloom and everything else.
2: Well, that's why, you know, that you see these people and when they're out there holding their No Kings signs or whatever.
1: Right.
2: You know, what exactly is it about him? There's no specifics. Well, it's just too many to even talk about right now.
1: But if you watch that network.
2: Oh, yeah, exactly. No, I know.
1: That would be your.
2: Your head is full of that stuff. Yes.
1: Mentioned earlier, because today being Dolly Parton Day, the 925, that the last song she recorded apparently is a duet with Bono.
2: How this whole thing came about, I have no idea.
1: I'm sure we'll find out.
2: If they probably knew each other.
1: Right? Well, she did duets with a lot of people.
2: Yeah, oh, yeah.
1: You know. And I mentioned there's a new U2 song out.
2: But this isn't it, right?
1: No, no, no. Okay. That's not the one with Dolly. No, this is U2. This is not just Bono.
2: Okay.
1: The band's got a new album coming out in November. And I'm asking, do you want to hear it? I hadn't heard it yet. Now I've heard at least part of it.
2: Like I said, I was at one time a really, really big
1: huge
2: fan.
1: Yeah, you were.
2: But they lost me a while back, so.
1: I understand.
2: Yeah. I can still listen to the old stuff and like it, but.
1: Maybe.
2: Yeah.
1: Every once in a while. So you want to hear it like a piece?
2: Of course I do.
1: Okay.
2: Yeah.
1: Can you separate it? Can you just hear it as a song and not think of all
2: I'll try.
1: Okay.
2: I can't say.

0: Silencio is the name of the song.
1: Silent. Sorry, but Jack White wants his sound back.
0: See, you hear how it's they're trying to modernize it and with the guitars.
2: Yeah. I'm glad you said that because I couldn't pick it up initially. It's very modern sounding.
0: Yeah. And I was thinking, okay, if, say, 15 years had gone by and I hadn't heard anything from U2 or any of the political nonsense or things that have been said and I just heard that, I'd be like, it's all right. Yeah, not it's bad. Okay.
2: It rocks.
0: You know?
2: Yeah.
0: I don't know if I'd go that far. Yeah,
2: well, I mean, it's got rock guitars.
0: For you. Yeah, for you it rocks. Yeah,
1: it's fine. Yeah, it's kind of muddy or something.
0: It's all right. Yeah.
2: I'm okay with it.
0: But you won't listen to it in your spare time, I'm guessing.
2: No, but I'm okay with it.
0: But that's the thing. It's you can't separate the politics from everything.
2: Some of the Latter-day stuff.
0: Yeah, I get it. Yeah. All right, it's time. We got to move on. We do it a couple of times a day. Go around the table. It may not be the biggest story out there, but it caught your attention. You want to bring it in. But David, what's your story here?
1: All right, so this is a very grim advertisement. It's an AI-generated, and I'll let you be surprised who this is for. The setup, and I'll skip to about halfway through this ad. The whole thing is a minute.
0: Okay.
1: But the setup is a guy notices his wife is on her phone a lot and texting, and he's thinking, my wife is cheating on me.
0: Okay.
1: And it's this AI cartoon. And then, so we'll pick it up at the point where he's, and there's an AI-generated song with

0: So basically, it's an ad saying, yeah, my wife isn't cheating on me. She's got a gambling addiction, apparently. But they're spinning it as, yeah, I had insider knowledge on the price of eggs, and I was putting money down and making money on the side.
1: Wow.
0: Yeah. She was, the hook is, she wasn't hiding a guy. She was hedging with Kalshi. I hate everything about this. I hate it so much. Burn it all down. Put it wherever the CIA put the Ark of the Covenant, okay? We need to get rid of this.
1: Oh, man.
0: And call it a day.
1: Wow. There's not that many things you get that kind of reaction out of David on. But that one did it. I get what
0: yeah.
1: You're saying.
0: It's like, yeah, isn't it so great? She's spending every waking moment gambling.
1: Golly.
0: And it's brought us closer together. That's evil, dude.
1: Yeah, it's bad.
0: That is freaking really heinous.
1: Yeah.
2: See, he thinks it's bringing them apart, and it's actually bringing them together.
0: Yes.
2: Very much a Rupert Holmes song.
0: It.
2: It's like just pretty much piña colada here.
0: Kidding. She was hiding that secret credit card where she was losing all the money.
2: Exactly. Exactly.
1: Man. All right, Scotty, what do you got for your story?
2: I had the story earlier today, and we talked about it a little bit, but the new John Madden movie's coming out. And it's all over the place. I mean, ads for it are everywhere, right?
1: Yeah, with Nick Cage.
2: So one of the first kind of reviews that I saw was, guy says, how do we feel about the new John Madden movie? Flop, right? He said, if you can't get the voice even remotely close, it's a guaranteed bust. And why is it that everything Amazon touches feels like the cheapest production in the history of movie making? Last night, I turned off the football game and I started looking at the movies and shows being offered by Amazon. It felt like VHS movies you'd never rent back in 1998. That's the vibe I'm getting from this Madden movie. Waste of time. It feels like Amazon throwing money against the wall because these guys have money to burn so they can just market it as Prime Video. He said, you watch it, you tell me what you think.
1: Well, it doesn't come out for a
2: right.
1: Till like Thanksgiving. I still want to see it.
2: But the Nick Cage thing is weird because he plays John Madden and doesn't sound anything like John Madden, and that's the first thing I noticed.
1: Well, yes.
2: I was wondering.
0: He doesn't look like John Madden.
2: No, he does. He looks like he got a fat suit on, right?
0: Yes, it's just Nick Cage in a fat suit.
2: Fat suit. Yeah,
1: yeah, if you haven't heard at least part of it.
3: John Madden.
4: John Madden!
3: Madden football.
4: What is this? You only have seven men on a team, and I'm out. Here's my playbook. Every play I ever coached, every play I ever drew, has got to work.
2: That's terrible.
0: That's not a very
2: That's
0: good.
2: Terrible. No.
0: That's like someone doing an impression of Nicolas Cage doing an impression of
2: John Madden. Right, yeah. Yes.
1: That is true. Okay.
2: That's like I find myself doing Bernie Sanders, but it's not Bernie Sanders. It's Markley doing Bernie Sanders. And I'm just doing him.
1: And David does it better than me.
2: And still not very good at it. Yeah, I'm terrible at it. Yeah, so anyway.
1: There have been some Amazon series that I thought were okay, but I'm not going to get in that guy's way. Whatever.
2: Right.
1: I'll make mine quick. Do we even have time? I don't have to do a story. I just happened to see this thing online. People were talking about what's an open secret in Hollywood.
2: Yeah.
1: And there's a bunch of them.
2: Oh.
1: Like, a lot of dudes are taking steroids. apparently everybody's got herpes. Yeah. Like, it's just something that's just known in Hollywood. Well, gosh. All right, we got to set you up with our Friday 5 and a news update next.
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1: News update, David Van Camp.
0: Bono killed Dolly Parton. You convinced me.
2: Bono didn't kill Dolly Parton.
1: No, you wanted to know the story as far as what was the deal as far as Bono went with Dolly Parton. And it was, he had asked Dolly to be a part of a project inspired by Irish folk music, but instead she offered her song Torn. Bono and Snow Patrol's Johnny McDade rewrote the lyrics around a mother who's watching her family split apart, and that's going to be on the new U2 album out in November. Bono said when she got ill, she got out of her bed to sing this song. And you can hear that. And I can't even listen to it now. She sang her heart out, and I cannot believe that's an 80-year-old woman. And I flippantly said, Bono killed Dolly.
2: Mm-hmm. Yeah.
1: I didn't really mean that.
2: No.
0: I'm all in.
1: But, yeah. So that's how the duet came about, to answer the question.
2: So they were not in the studio at the same time together. They mailed their parts back and forth, I'm guessing.
1: It kind of sounds like that. Yeah. I don't think he was there around her bed.
2: Exactly.
1: Because I heard she only let some people, you know, see her. And I think it was just the makeup artist.
2: Yeah, our hairdresser and makeup artist, yeah.
1: Yeah. All right, we got to get you set up for the Friday Five. This is a Scott Robbins specialty here today.
2: Kind of.
1: Well, it's because, what is the day?
0: It's like National One-Hit Wonder Day.
2: Wonder Day.
1: Yes. And we're going back to, I mean, your heyday on the radio.
2: Yeah.
1: The 80s.
2: Yep.
1: Greatest one-hit wonders of the 80s. Man, is this a list. 1-888-485-MVCR if you want to get in early, and we'll kick it off next. We're Markley, Van Camp, and Robbie. 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
4: A glowing assessment from two presidents. I'm Lisa Brady, Fox News, as China's leader wraps up a state visit to Washington.
5: They ended the visit here at the National Archives, and that's where the president showed him the Constitution and other historical artifacts. Now, a U.S. official is telling us that they talked about the economy, trade, AI, and cooperation on a number of issues. Here's the president.
6: We had a great meeting. We had a really great meeting. Great for everybody, great for the farmers, great for everybody.
5: This morning, President Xi made one more visit to the White House. The leaders and their wives had morning tea. That's where the president called these meetings productive.
4: Fox Business's Edward Lawrence.
5: U.S. trade sources are telling me that there will be historic purchases in an agreement with China. Both sides will exempt more agriculture goods, medical supplies, and low-tech electronics from additional tariffs.
4: The ambassador, U.S. ambassador to China, says China denies providing assistance to Iran. That's one of the concerns some in Congress say should have prevented such a warm welcome for Xi. Iran is proposing to reopen the Strait of Hormuz and resume nuclear talks if the U.S. meets conditions, including lifting a naval blockade, a plan similar to an agreement that quickly collapsed earlier this year when Iran resumed attacks on commercial shipping. The U.S. Supreme Court is allowing a new federal voter database to move forward, lifting restrictions on a Homeland Security tool a lower court paused, finding it could violate privacy rights and wrongly remove people from voter rolls.
23: The SAFE program allows states to verify voter eligibility through DHS and other federal records. States' use of the program is voluntary, and it's unclear if the Supreme Court decision will impact the upcoming midterms, since existing law prevents most states from purging voter rolls within 90 days of an election.
4: Fox's Jared Halpern at the White House. An intensifying nor'easter has the East Coast on alert, from the Carolinas to New England, with the Mid-Atlantic area expecting the worst flood risk. 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
25: 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It's mostly cloudy with a high near 66. Your full KNSI forecast is on the way in moments. Good afternoon, I'm Jake Judd. The U.S. Justice Department is suing Minnesota over how long people have to wait to buy a handgun or an AR-15-style rifle. State law makes most buyers wait up to 30 days while their local police chief or sheriff signs off. The lawsuit says that violates the Second Amendment, and it claims some people in Minneapolis and St. Paul have waited nearly 60 days. Both cities are also named in the suit. Attorney General Keith Ellison says the laws make sure only eligible buyers get guns, and he says the lawsuit would make Minnesota less safe. The same rules apply to gun owners in the St. Cloud area. The Justice Department wants a federal judge to block the waiting periods. For more on the lawsuit, go to knsiradio.com. Sartell's Tackle Cancer football game is tonight. Part of a fundraising effort, organizers say, has brought in more than $30,000 over the past 3 years. Money raised through merchandise, raffle tickets, and donations is split between the Randy Shaver Cancer Research and Community Fund and the Tri-Unity Foundation, started by St. Cloud Financial Credit Union. Fans at tonight's game will be entered in a drawing for prizes. Two more cancer fundraiser games are coming up. Volleyball's Dig Pink Night is October 13th, and the boys' hockey stick it to cancer night is January 12th. The founder of Breeze Lodge is being honored for turning her grief into a mission to help others. Tammy Krizel has won the 2026 Changemakers Award from St. Cloud Financial Credit Union. Krizel started the nonprofit after the unexpected loss of her 18-year-old daughter, Brianna, back in 2013. Breeze Lodge offers support groups, youth programming, and grief companioning for people who've lost loved ones. Learn more about Breeze Lodge at knsiradio.com. The Republican nominee for Minnesota Governor Lisa Daymuth is in opposition to the war in Iran. The state legislator said, and an end to the conflict will bring cost of gasoline and fertilizer down. Daymuth added that she and President Donald Trump are different people, and he did not select her for an endorsement. For more on these and other stories, visit knsiradio.com, which is also where you can sign up for the daily newsletter. I'm Jake Judd, KNSI News.
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7: When you need to know, your weather is on KNSI. Now your local forecast from the Hanson Paving Weather Center.
8: Lows level off around 59 tonight under overcast skies. Winds out of the southeast, 8 to 15 miles per hour. Cloudy skies expected again tomorrow. Rain likely. Daytime highs approaching 60. Cloudy skies expected tomorrow night. Chance for rain. Lows dip down to about 55. I'm meteorologist Paul Trombley on KNSI. Right now, 68.
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1: 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It's Friday. That means our countdown to Friday 5, and it starts like this.
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1: Oh, feels good here on Friday. Our countdown to Friday 5. And this is like a national holiday or something?
0: Yeah, it's a national one-hit wonder day.
2: Yes, sir.
1: So, you know, you look at like the 70s. There's like so many you can't even remember them all.
0: Yeah.
1: But you look at the 80s. It was ripe with one-hit wonders. And there was one man spinning those tunes throughout the entire decade.
2: Yep.
1: And I'm not talking about Casey Kasem.
2: No. Nope.
1: Talking about one Scott Robbins.
2: Well, he was too, but no, yes. I was too. And yeah, it was back to back without the Yak.
1: Well, there was plenty of Yak. You were doing a morning show.
2: I was doing a lot of, I was doing bits. Come on, bits.
1: Bits, yes. Yeah.
2: Not Yak.
1: Wacky, funny bits.
2: Well, they were wacky and they were funny.
1: Yes.
2: Some hold up, some didn't.
1: You played all these songs.
2: I did.
1: So that's what we're doing. 80s one hit wonders.
2: Got every single one of them.
1: 1-888-485-MVCR. Some people wonder why you're angry.
2: Think about that.
1: I always say, man, if you had to play all these, some of the crap you did.
2: Now, you played some of these.
1: Let's see.
2: Yeah, there's some on here I know you played.
1: There is nothing in the top five that I played on the radio.
2: No. I'm surprised. I thought maybe you played four, but no.
1: No.
2: Okay.
1: Maybe on a special weekend sort of thing.
2: Yeah. Well, there's some on down the list that.
1: But I wasn't in that until like 1988.
2: Yeah, that's true. You were.
1: So. All right, who's up first today, David?
0: Let's talk to Scoot. Hey, Scoot.
31: How's it going, guys?
2: Hey, man.
1: Doing great, Scoot. What's up?
31: Good. Hey, I'm. If I can, real quick, I want to harken back to a couple of weeks ago. I know John down in Texas is on his tractor listening, hoping he's trying to call in. But I just wanted to say God bless his mother.
1: No kidding, man.
31: If you remember that story about his mom.
1: Yes. Yeah.
31: Anyway, my pick today is I Just Died in Your Arms Tonight by Cutting Crew.
2: Oh, Cutting Crew. Yeah.
1: Oh, yeah. You played that one.
2: Yeah.
1: I think, was that number one?
2: Oh, probably a number one record. Yeah.
1: I think so, yeah. We were going through all these yesterday trying to figure out Test of Time because I never listened to anything that would play this, a lot of these. So like, what is that? Like a?
0: I'd probably give that a 7, at least
1: for Test of Time.
0: Yeah,
1: because like what, like Adult Contemporary or?
2: Yeah.
1: Like a guy's first name station, Gary FM, Bob FM, Jack.
0: Yeah.
1: Tom FM, whatever.
2: Gary FM.
1: Yeah,
2: didn't take off like Bob did.
1: Got it. Yeah.
2: Neil FM.
1: Neil.
2: I still have a 33 and a third pressed single of that song, and it looks like a buzzsaw.
1: I remember
2: Cutting
1: that.
2: Crew. Yeah.
1: Oh, yeah.
2: No, I get it. I still have that.
0: Because the band name's Cutting Crew.
2: Right, exactly.
0: Saw yes. Cuts.
2: Right. Hey. Yes, that's clever.
0: Oh, yeah, that's clever.
2: Very
0: that's a,
2: clever.
0: That's a cerebral joke.
2: Yeah, it is.
0: A cerebral reference, for sure. Uh-huh. Yeah. Yeah.
1: All right. I don't think anybody's calling for this today. Not a good test of time on Men Without Hats. That's definitely not Scott Robbins.
2: Now I can do it. I can do a little Casey on this one. The original title was "Safe to Dance." Yeah. When they did it, they recorded it. Everybody thought he was saying "safe," so he just went with it.
1: Got it.
2: And now on with the countdown.
1: It was safe to dance, like it wasn't before. It was outlawed or something.
2: Yeah, it became safety dance.
1: Oh, got it.
2: Yeah.
1: Like in Footloose, Kevin Bacon, I just want to dance.
2: Yeah.
1: Oh, good night.
2: I want to bop.
1: All right, who's next, David?
0: Let's talk to Brian. Hey, Brian.
9: Aloha, Friday, gentlemen.
1: Aloha, Brian. It's been a minute.
9: It has. You guys, you know, gold dang, the popularity has been out through the roof. So don't you people know that Friday at Fives is the Woody and Mary part of this show? Dang you.
2: That's totally right. They're on payroll. Yep.
9: Hey, I'd like to dedicate this with Cory Booker crying in the corner while taking a crying shower. Let's go Take on Me by Aha.
1: Oh, Brian, welcome back. And a walk-off.
12: Number one.
1: Does anyone feel good about this being number one?
0: No, this was not my number one.
1: Me neither.
2: It was my number one.
0: News ranked high. I think it definitely deserves to be in the top five.
1: Yeah.
0: I don't want it to be number one, though. I do love the Real Big Fish cover.
1: Oh, I'll have to check it out.
2: I remember that one, too.
1: Yeah. My radio school roommate used to play that all the time. We argued about music constantly.
2: He played that song?
1: Oh, he had the whole album.
2: Oh, wow.
1: Oh, yeah. He was a new waver, and I was the metal guy. We could compromise on a few things.
2: Start of a sitcom.
1: It was like Zeppelin and Rush. And
2: he was a new waver. I was a metal guy.
1: Hey!
2: Somehow, we formed a great alliance fighting crime.
1: We're buddies.
2: I believe you.
1: You know him.
2: I do know
1: Mr.
2: him.
1: Mr. John Leach.
2: Yeah. I know him.
1: All right, David, who's next?
0: You can just call it harmonizing. This fall on ABC.
1: Just good friends.
0: We got Dave in Michigan. Hey, Dave.
13: Hey, guys. Happy Friday. Greetings from Bay City. So, it only took me 8 dials this time. I don't know what's up, but that was good. So I got Tommy Two Tone, 8675309.
2: Yep.
1: Yes, sir.
12: Number four.
1: Do you remember the name of the album this came from?

0: you had this high up, too. You like this song.
1: Oh, yeah. I like the song, yeah.
0: Yeah.
1: That still sounds good on the radio.
0: So, not being born till 87, David, you're familiar with most all of these.
2: Yes. Yeah.
0: Any you like?
2: I don't mind that song.
0: Okay.
2: And again, like, Aha, it's not something that I really want to hear all the time, but I like it. Definitely What Wound Up is number two. I love that song.
1: Yeah, me too.
2: And What Wound Up at number five. Love that song.
0: Okay. You know the riff in that Tommy Two Tone?
1: Mm-hmm.
0: It's like the same as R-O-C-K in the USA. And there's a Pretender song that does the same thing. It's been used a million times, yeah. The whole progression.
1: Who had it first, Tommy Two Tone?
0: They were very ahead of their times, guy.
1: Yeah.
0: No, I have no idea.
1: Visionaries.
0: All right, yeah. David, who's next?
2: We got Don in Arizona. Hey, Don.
3: Hey, fellas. Andre said you still haven't got him that second payphone, but anyway.
0: I don't know
3: how that guy got through and eight dials, and I was firing through here like machine gun. Anyway, back in 82, things were good. I was young, strong. My oldest kid was only two. She still liked me, and my ex-wife still liked me and men. Anyway,
0: this is getting sadder by the second, Don. Dang!
3: Well, that's the story of my life, man. I work construction.
1: There you go.
3: Hey, guys, you make my week. I listen to your reruns even out in the garage after you're off.
0: Thanks, man.
3: Keep doing it. Okay?
0: And what's your song, Don?
3: Hello?
0: Yeah, we got you.
3: No. I hear you.
1: Okay, what's your song, man? What is it?
3: Come On Eileen by Sexy and Midnight Runners.
0: Oh, yeah.
4: Number five. Come on, Eileen. Oh, I swear.
0: At this moment, you mean everything. At this moment, you mean everything. Later, you can't stand me, and my kid can't stand me. Poor Don! Say a prayer for Don, for crying out loud.
2: We're sending good vibes.
0: Yes.
2: To Don in Arizona.
1: Get a little banjo on there.
2: Oh, yeah.
1: Oh, yeah. Nice flourish.
0: Man, that second album of theirs? Yeah, anyway. On with the countdown. One Hit Wonders of the 80s.
1: Dexy's 2.
0: Who's next, David?
2: They rebranded Dexy's Noon Runners, yes. Let's talk to Mick in Michigan. Hey, Mick.
5: Hey, guys. Happy Friday, as always.
0: Happy Friday, Mick.
5: I think the song I have for you today is actually a daily double.
0: Whoa. Okay.
5: As someone that goes by the name Mick, this song is not only a one-hit wonder. It's one of the most annoying ones on the planet. Mickey by Tony Basil.
0: Oh, yeah, dude. You're right about that. Do we have it?
2: I thought we did.
1: So. It was on the list.
0: It didn't come over, dude.
1: Oh, you can play it.
0: Go ahead and sing it until David gets it. Go ahead,
1: hey,
0: Scott.
1: Mickey. Oh, Mickey, you're so fine. You're so fine. You blow my mind. Hey, Mickey.
0: I like that better than her version. That's fantastic. It's a weird thing with the computer, what transfers, what doesn't, that sort of thing.
2: Yeah.
0: We'll play it until we get there. There you go. Yeah, that was worth the wait. How did you play crap like this?
1: Oh.
0: How would you sell it? How would you sell it to the people?
1: If I was jocking it?
0: Yes. And you had to backsell that. How did you do it?
1: No, I don't know.
2: Here, let me get you a good fade point.
1: The intro?
2: Hold on. This is the outro fade.
0: All right.
2: Sweeper's coming.
1: 107.3.
0: Scott FM.
1: It's me. And that's Tony Basil. You know, she was a Mouseketeer at one point in time and also a cheerleader. Took that and wrote it into fame with a song called Mickey, ironically enough.
0: And there you go.
1: It's 17 past the hour. Looking for a high of 56 today.
0: Yes.
1: Starfield evening.
0: I can still hear it in my head.
1: Right now it's Executive Gray out there.
0: One Hit Wonders of the 80s. Oh, my gosh. 1-888-45-MVCR is the number, and we'll wrap it up in a few here on Scott FM.
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10: 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I usually get fries as a side, but that's not an absolute for me.
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0: All right, we got news updates to get to, the Robbins trifecta, but we got to wrap up the Friday Five. Today is One Hit Wonder Day. So, some great ones, of course. Oh, that's a nice honorable mention. It ran in the news, you know. But number one, Aha, Take On Me. Tommy Two Tone, 8675309 at number four. Dexy's Midnight Runners, Come On Eileen at five. Then you got other honorable mentions we've already had to. I forget everything we've already played. There's so many of them, man. We're never going to get to all these. Oh, yeah. I know that. Oh, no. You had to play a lot of stuff that was...
1: I remember there was another song called Wishing from A Flock of Seagulls, but I don't think it was a hit.
0: Like minor hit? Yeah. There, a lot of these, like, they had follow-ups that just weren't as big. That's where... Oh, Frankie Goes to Hollywood. That was big. Did you like this when it was out, Scott? You played this? Because Scott played all these in the game.
1: No, I don't know if I liked it, but it was had tempo. That was good. And... I had got a T-shirt of a deal. I remember the record company sent out the
0: Frankie Says
1: shirts. Yeah.
0: Yeah. Singer from Rat had a shirt that said, who gives up what Frankie says.
1: Yeah, right.
0: I like it.
1: It's so rad. Yeah.
0: Yes. All right. Who's next, David?
2: Let's talk to Doug in Texas. Hey, Doug.
19: Hello. Hello. Yes, sir. I'm here.
0: Hey, Doug. What's going on?
19: Hey. Oh, not much. What are you guys up to?
0: Just having some fun with these one-hit wonders, man.
1: That's it.
19: Okay. What do you think of Electric Avenue by Eddie Grant?
1: Oh, love it.
0: Everybody loves it, Doug.
20: Number two.

0: driving in the car.
1: Yes.
0: Far west of Austin, there is, in fact, an electric avenue. And every time, no matter who's in the car with me, when we pass it, I say, good God! Good God, we got to run!
2: Yeah, that's a great, that's a highlight of the song right there.
3: Yeah. You sing it often.
2: Mm-hmm.
3: Yes, you do. Oh, that's a big one. Alana Miles.
2: She was going to be a big star.
3: We played a follow-up to that at Rock Radio. I can't remember the name of it, though.
2: Yeah.
3: And dated Robert Plant for a little while.
2: Oh, I didn't know that.
3: Yeah. You know what was weird? I just was... Too long a story. There was a picture of them together, too, from like 1990. No kidding. All right, David, on with the countdown.
0: Let's talk to Damon. Hey, Damon.
4: Yes, I'd like to send out a long-distance dedication.
2: Oh, yeah.
3: Yes.
4: This one goes to Mary. Obsession by Anna Motion.
3: Oh.

0: you liked some of this stuff, right, when you were playing
1: I played this one.
0: Yeah.
1: Yep, the heck out of this one.
0: You've played all these. Well, hold on a second. Maybe there's one you didn't play. I'm not sure. Did you play this?
1: Yeah, I played this.
0: You played all the Nova?
1: Yeah. Yeah.
0: Fantasy? Okay. Now, that's one I like.
1: Oh, I like it, too.
0: I have this record.
2: It's just Jane. But...
0: What's that?
2: It's just Jane. It's Starship.
0: Well, don't ruin it, man.
1: Kind of the same song.
0: Kind of, yeah. Yeah. But how about those smoking Aldo licks? Come on.
1: I saw him open for Sammy Hagar.
0: Wow. I saw him open for Great White and the Scorpions.
1: Wow.
0: Yeah, that was.
1: Did you yell at him from the stage? Get off the stage!
0: No, no, we did it backstage. He was very nice. Okay, very nice to people. He was cool.
1: You were yelling about having the Scorps on. And
0: no!
1: Get off the stage, you suck.
0: I only did that one time. Was Uriah Heep.
1: Poor Uriah Heep.
0: Opening for Def Leppard. I was just a youngster. I was not there to see the Heap. Anyway.
2: You were all humped out, yeah.
0: I booed Poison once. They were opening for Rat.
1: Yeah.
0: Anyway. Okay, David, who's next?
2: We got Justin calling in from Dallas. Hey, Justin.
3: Hey, guys. Can you hear me?
0: Yeah, hey, Justin.
3: All right. Hey, great show as always. Hey, so it's funny. I was on the phone with your call screener. I was just like spitting out a lot of songs, and I know there's a whole mess of one-hit wonders just from that decade alone. You know, yes. And I couldn't, and like, including Flock of Seagulls, which he said wasn't on your list. So I was surprised that Modern English, I Melt With You, was still on the board. So that's my,
0: yeah.
3: So that's,
0: oh,
3: my,
0: yeah.
3: That's my song.
0: Yes.
4: Number three.
0: Well played. I really like that song.
2: It sounds dated, but lyrically, that's a very good song.
0: Oh, yeah, man. And you would think, if you can write a song that good, you could write a bunch more.
2: Yeah.
0: Apparently not.
1: No, that's
0: deep. But many people have said writing great songs is very hard. No doubt about it. Okay, man, we got a bunch of honorable mentions we still got to get to. And the news updates and the Scott Robbins trifecta. And we're going to jam it all into a half hour next. We're Mark Lee Van Camp and Robbins, and you're listening to AM 1450 and FM 99.3 KNSI.
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6: KNSI News Time is 4:30. It's mostly cloudy with a high near 66. Your full KNSI forecast is on the way in moments. Good afternoon. I'm Jake Judd. A 22-year-old St. Cloud man has died after a motorcycle crash in Todd County. The State Patrol says a trooper on Highway 27 in Bruce Township came across a group of people on Tuesday evening around 6:45. They were searching the ditch for a missing friend. That friend, Henry Laura Polanco, was found there dead. He had been riding a motorcycle and no one else was involved. The state of Minnesota says it has reached a settlement with a nonprofit accused of defrauding a federal child nutrition program. State prosecutors allege Partners in Nutrition submitted false claims for millions of dollars in reimbursement from meals that were never served between October of 2020 and February of 2022. The suit also accused the non-profit of enabling fraud at food distribution sites it was responsible for monitoring. Under the settlement, Partners in Nutrition will permanently dissolve and pay more than $18 million in restitution. The nonprofit also assisted with ongoing investigations into businesses and people connected to the organization. CentraCare is offering flu shots via drive-thru this fall. The clinics start this Saturday at CentraCare Plaza on St. Cloud and run from 8 a.m. to 1 p.m. on four Saturdays, September 26th and October 3rd, 10th, and 17th. 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You can find a link to sign up at knsiradio.com. Nearly everyone will feel the impact of what's going on in the bond market, no matter how far away and abstract it may seem. Bond yields have jumped to their highest levels in roughly two decades, and that affects anyone who borrows money. That includes discourage people trying to keep up with high inflation, as well as businesses wanting to build data centers for the artificial intelligence technology. For savers, it means they can earn more in interest by putting cash into bonds or high-yield savings accounts. It could also knock down the value of stocks in their 401k accounts. For more on these and other stories, visit knsiradio.com, which is also where you can sign up for the daily newsletter. I'm Jake Judd, KNSI News.
4: This is a Bloomberg Money Minute. Iranian negotiators proposing a seven-day plan to end the war with the U.S., reopen the Strait of Hormuz, and resume nuclear talks. Now, there's no word on a U.S. response, but Wall Street seemed to like it, with stocks shooting higher and oil ending lower. At the close, the Dow was up 479 points, a 1% gain. The Nasdaq adding 129, the S&P up 39, both 0.5% higher, and oil back down to around 92 bucks a barrel. But with a gauge of consumer sentiment shooting higher on worries about inflation, the yield on 30-year government bonds rose to fresh multi-year highs, topping 5.5%. 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
5: When you need to know, your weather is on KNSI. 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
10: Lows level off around 59 tonight under overcast skies. Winds out of the southeast, 8 to 15 miles per hour. Cloudy skies expected again tomorrow. Rain likely. Daytime highs approaching 60. Cloudy skies expected tomorrow night. Chance for rain. Lows dip down to about 55. I'm meteorologist Paul Trombley on KNSI. Right now, 68.
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0: The Markley, Van Camp, and Robbins Show. Thank you for being here. Jamie Markley, David Van Camp, Scott Robbins. We got to get some more honorable mentions from our One Hit Wonders list for our Friday Five. And we got the Robbins trifecta to get to.
2: Mm-hmm.
0: A news update, David Van Camp.
2: Well, I don't know if it's really a news update. It may just be a funny little addendum to end the week on the lesbian bar story in Massachusetts.
0: That was a big story this week.
2: Okay, so if you're not familiar with this, what the story is that there is a COVID-conscious queer collective lesbian bar.
1: Mm-hmm.
2: In Massachusetts.
1: Yeah, it gets weirder and weirder.
2: Yeah, so then they decided they were going to allow people to not wear a mask on one night a week because they were hemorrhaging money, because they were giving away free stuff to people.
0: Yes.
2: And then there was some activist who was a black trans, no, it was gender expansive lesbian, who also ran a COVID-conscious queer collective.
1: Whatever. That
2: that's
1: is.
2: A combination of words.
1: Oh,
2: that
1: yeah. Just, that's
2: the creators of the English language never envisioned.
1: No kidding.
2: But who accused them of being ableist and racist, and they were centering feelings on white people only,
0: oh,
2: and blah, blah, blah. Yeah, that. Now, the owner of the bar, well, the one remaining active owner of the bar, because this person's two other founders decided to bail. One of them literally is going to clown college right now.
12: You can't make that up.
0: You can't.
12: Well, now the remaining founder is raising money for the gender expansive lesbian who made this such a big deal. And please give to this person. So Noir is this person's name.
0: We don't know what expansive means yet, correct?
12: Gender expansive is, I don't even want to know. I honestly, okay. I'm crying uncle on that entire thing.
0: That's fine.
12: CNN was kicking it around with Audie Cornish. There was a Vox podcaster here, and also the New York Times' Lulu Garcia Navarro.
0: Oh, gosh.
12: Breaking this down. Do you want to hear what this conversation sounded like?
1: I do.
0: At least a little.
13: A bar in Western Massachusetts.
14: You're doing the lesbian bar?
13: Well, go ahead. Explain to the audience.
14: Okay, a bar in Western Massachusetts had a mask mandate in the year of our Lord 2026. They decided one day a week they're going to lift the mask mandate. Their patrons turned on them said that they were committing genocide against people with long COVID. What? And it's Western Massachusetts,
15: But the article has to be read.
14: The point is, this is not something that can just be talked about.
15: The way that article is written is beautiful.
14: Beautiful.
16: It awesome. But it also is reflective of the times we're in now, yeah. right? Like, it would have been heresy to tell these people, okay, we believe in science, you wear the mask, this, and that. And now, even on the left, it became a kind of joke of excess and ideology.
14: Yes.
1: Kind of.
0: Wow. Just coming to that now?
1: Well, the owner of the bar is sleeping in her truck. She's living in it.
0: Because
1: they got no money.
0: Yeah.
1: And the other two, one of them was living in a shed or moved from a shed to a truck. It's crazy.
0: Is that the one that's in the clown school?
1: I don't know. I don't know. I know it was like, is shed to a truck an upgrade or truck to a shed an upgrade? I don't know.
12: I think a stationary living quarter is probably higher than a truck.
1: Yeah, but then you can't go places when you want to.
12: Oh, but
1: you can move the house around.
12: But at least you've got like four walls and a roof.
1: Hell, that's true.
0: Man, oh man.
1: It's insanity. It's hemorrhaging money. They're broke. They got no money. And you've got people fighting them tooth and nail on this thing.
0: Yes. I suppose another update out there. You mentioned it earlier, David. U.S. military laying groundwork for potential action around Cuba.
12: Yes.
0: And I just saw a piece of the story that some units would, quote, possibly be needed

0: It's like, hey, we think they're on their last legs, and they're in really, really bad, a really bad situation in Cuba. So we need to have a humanitarian response once they cry uncle.
1: That could be it. So we'll see. All right, we got to get to your trifecta. Before then, you want some more honorable mentions from the one-hit wonders of the 80s, Friday Five? Just some we hadn't had a chance to get to yet. Oh, man. 99 red balloons floating in the did you play the German version when you played it on
2: no,
1: Top 40?
2: No, the English version.
1: Okay, because MTV would flip back and forth. Right. But that was a big song. Well, we had... What Aha, Eddie Grant, Modern English, Tommy Tutone, and Dexy's Midnight Runners for the five, and then the rest honorable mentions.
2: I love this song.
1: That's a fun one. Gary Newman. Did one of you guys say he's still around somewhere?
2: Yeah, I just saw him. That they did a concert clip of him doing Cars with somebody else on stage.
1: It was the other artist's show, and he got up there.
2: I think it was his show. But really? The other artist joined him. Yeah, for a rousing rendition of Cars.
1: Wow.
0: Yeah. It looks like he's playing at a lot of casinos.
2: Yeah. So.
1: Okay.
2: Well, he did the whole robot thing. That was a shtick.
1: David is shaking his head.
0: I hate this.
2: That's Lamal on the vocal. Who also was the guy who did the theme to The Neverending Story. Lamal.
1: Was Kajagoogoo a two-person band?
2: Kajagoogoo was a band. He was the singer in the band.
1: How many members of Kajagoogoo?
2: I have no idea. Then he went solo, and he became Lamal and had the song The Neverending Story, which was the theme song to the movie.
1: Got it.
2: And I was on a boat with him in Minneapolis once.
1: Wow. Was that at the big convention?
2: Yeah, it was.
0: That's a hell of a way to wrap up a story there, Scott.
2: Me, the record guy, and Lamal on a boat fishing in Minnesota.
1: No girls?
2: No. Just three dudes.
1: What's wrong with that?
2: Well, three guys and the impish Lamal. He was very tiny.
1: Got it. Okay. Oh, yeah. Why did I think that was 1979?
2: I did too, actually. It might have bled over.
1: It
2: I don't
1: could
2: know.
1: Then. Was that the only hit for Lips Incorporated?
2: Yes, Lips Inc.
1: Yeah.
2: Yes, no. That was it, yeah.
1: Did you like this one when you played it at Top 40?
2: Not in particular.
1: I kind of liked it. I'll admit it.
2: It was a big dance song. You probably were.
0: Yeah, the album came out in 1979, but it was released as a single in March of 1980.
1: Got it.
2: Yeah, okay.
1: Okay, did you play this?

0: make it stop.
1: They were like these little kids.
0: Yeah, it wasn't cute.
1: Make it stop, please.
0: Oh, you know what? This should have been at least in the five. That dude just died.
2: Yeah. I love that. They had Promises, Promises, too. That was a pretty big record for them.
0: You know who wrote this song?
3: Burt Bacharach.
0: Yes, sir.
2: Oh, wow. Yeah, that's right.
0: How did David, you know it, but the king of top 40 here, Scott Robbins, did not know that one?
3: Because I'm a fan of Bacharach.
0: There you go.
3: Yeah.
0: Did you think that was a Naked Eyes original?
2: No, I knew it wasn't. But.
0: Okay. Oh, you played this too.
2: Yeah. Rockwell.
0: Barry, is Michael Jackson on this too?
2: Barry Gordy's son-in-law. Yes, that's him.
0: Like a...
2: Right there.
0: So it's not really Rockwell.
2: Rockwell just does the
0: he does this
2: stuff, yeah.
0: But it's Michael Jackson singing the hook.
2: Yeah. Because they're on Motown.
0: Got
2: and this
0: it.
2: Was Barry Gordy's son-in-law, if I remember correctly.
0: All right.
2: And that's the only reason this knucklehead had a record.
0: Got it.
2: And
0: okay.
2: Which Michael Jackson was on it.
0: All right. Well, there's more, but we got to get to your trifecta.
2: Yeah.
0: Yeah, you're ready to stop all this. It's like, what, flashbacks, bad memories or something?
2: Yeah, some are good, some are bad, but okay. Yeah.

0: I didn't enjoy every song I played. No.
1: Okay. All right.
2: Are you ready?
3: One, two, buckle my shoe.
2: It's the three most important news stories of the day.
4: I hit the trifecta.
2: Well, at least according to Scott Robbins. It's the trifecta on the Markley, Van Camp, and Robbins Show.
1: Every day about this time, Scott Robbins' top three stories with his hero and the guy that played all these songs.
5: I'm Casey Kasem.
0: I'll bet you just had a really fun, like, 20 minutes, half hour there, didn't you?
5: Yes.
0: Well, I was going to say, you'll bet you did.
1: Well, you didn't like all of them. Like, I was asking him earlier. Case, this in your
6: way. No way.
1: Yeah, he didn't like that. Oh, boy. Yeah,
0: it's that like romantic, new wavy British ballet stuff around that time.
1: Yeah.
0: ABC, Look of Love, and that stuff was out.
1: Yeah.
5: I'm ready.
1: Okay. Thomas Dolby. Gosh. All right, go ahead. Move on. Yes.
5: Three.
7: Oh, I didn't get the topics because Casey was telling me some interesting things about Gary Numan.
0: Was he?
7: He got his name because he saw an ad in the Yellow Pages for a plumber named Newman. And also, he wanted to be a pilot his whole life and actually did fly around the world. He got arrested in India in 1982 for spying.
1: Or they that wild?
7: Thought he was spying.
0: Gary Numan?
7: Gary Numan did, yeah. The charges were dropped. Yeah. That was just interesting. So anyway, Scott, what's number three?
0: Seinfeld went on to create a character around Gary Numan called Newman, simply. This just in, the Supreme Court has given the Trump administration the green light to use federal citizenship database to verify voters ahead of the midterm elections. And the Democrats are losing their minds. They like to claim, of course, that non-citizens, this never happens, even though they frequently are found to appear on voter rolls. They're not very happy about it. Elise Slotkin said the Save America Act would make it hard for any Democrat to win in any election.
1: Well, because you can't cheat?
0: No, it's just they don't know quite what to do.
5: Now, on with the countdown.
1: Scott Robbins, trifecta, top three of the day. Now, number
5: two.
0: All right, Carl's Jr. is having enough of the Burger King leading in the polls these days in terms of fast food.
1: Okay.
0: So they've decided to give free food to any customer, well, to the first 100 anyway, who will show themselves destroying a Burger King crown, the little paper crowns you get.
1: Yeah.
0: So if you can show them a picture of that you're destroying the crown, then they'll give you a free burger for it.
1: Okay.
0: And if you can't do that, then at least give us a receipt from one of these fast food restaurants other than theirs, and they'll do the same for you.
7: That's going to backfire.
1: You get that feeling, don't you?
0: I thought so, too, but...
1: Oh, boy.
0: I don't know.
8: That's what gives him the unhappy but factual title of King for a Day.
0: There you go.
1: Man, nice tie in there, Dave.
0: I didn't realize that Burger King had elevated itself to the number one status, even beating out McDonald's in some areas.
1: Wow.
0: Yeah.
8: Yep. And the countdown continues.
1: Yes, the Scott Robbins trifecta, top three of the day.
8: And finally,
5: one.
0: Green Bay Packers embarrassed last night on Thursday Night Football.
1: Yeah.
0: And some of the players are not taking it very well these days. A guy by the name of Tucker Kraft dropped a couple of passes during the game last night that they were blown out of. He said, yeah, it's pretty tough. He was talking to reporters afterwards. He said, you know, everyone pictures Lambeau Field and not booing their players. I didn't picture any boos. I pictured my home stadium supporting their players. This is tough. It's pretty disappointing. So the Packers of 2026 are not like those of 1966, huh? He went on to say that, we've lost some games before, but this is ridiculous. They're booing us on our home field. To which the people replied, play better, win a game, catch some passes.
1: Oh, my gosh, man, it's the Falcons.
0: Isn't that something? When you whine about stuff like that, it just makes it 10 times worse. And he's a decent player. I mean,
8: And there you have it.
1: Yes, the Scott Robbins trifecta. All right, we got to get through news update. Nimrod's the news. Straight ahead.
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0: Yo, man. Oh, I was looking up the... 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
0: 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What? Herp. What? What? It's
7: just like football.
0: It is.
7: I just pick two or more players.
0: It's strategy, man. It's all strategy. It's all strategy. I am.
1: You want me to just get to Nimrod? Because it's a doozy. Here we go.
19: When the going gets tough.
20: Damn it, this is too hard.
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20: I love the poorly educated.
1: All right. Nimrod's the News. We go to Memphis. I'll just read from the story. This is a wild one. Police have arrested one person looking for four others, including a man known as One-Legged Jay. After a man was allegedly shot, beaten, and robbed at a North Memphis residence, Bailey Jobin, 23, she's a redhead.
0: Yeah.
1: Attractive enough.
0: Yeah.
1: Is in jail for aggravated robbery. She lured this guy to this duplex, said, you got to go to the back. They made him strip down naked. He's like, if you're going to kill me, do it here. One guy shot him in the thigh. Another guy punched him in the face. It's crazy. So she's been arrested. They're going to get the three others, and that's Nimrod.
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24: Progress made. I'm Lisa Lacerra, Fox News. That's President Trump's assessment after 3 days of meetings with China's President Xi Jinping.
25: I think we've made tremendous strides. We've made great strides.
2: very positive for both countries.
24: The president says the two talked about the Iran conflict. China's a top buyer of Iranian oil, along with artificial intelligence and the economy. Xi and his wife are now headed back to China, but he told President Trump the two will meet two more times later this year. Iran's foreign minister has proposed a plan that would reopen the Strait of Hormuz, but the U.S. would have to meet certain conditions.
3: The proposal laid out by the Iranian foreign minister to reporters on the sidelines of the United Nations General Assembly resembles the commitments in June's so-called Memorandum of Understanding with the U.S. that quickly collapsed. The seven-day plan calls for all hostilities to end, including in Lebanon, the U.S. release of Iran's frozen assets, a waiver of sanctions on Iranian oil, and lifting the naval blockade on Iran. On the last day, the Strait of Hormuz would be reopened. Iran's foreign minister said his country was ready to put the plan into effect as soon as President Trump agreed to it.
24: Fox's Tanya J. Powers. The proposal comes after the presidents of both countries delivered hostile speeches at the U.N. this week, with President Trump threatening Iran with annihilation. The Supreme Court lifting a lower court's restrictions, allowing states to resume using a controversial federal tool to check voter eligibility before the November election. The lower court had said the technology violates voter privacy and can lead to wrongful voter purges. Millions of people from Virginia to Massachusetts in the path of what forecasters warn could be a powerful nor'easter. The National Weather Service says there could be flooding in the mid-Atlantic, and wind gusts could reach 65 miles per hour on Cape Cod and the nearby islands. The outer rain bands of the storm expected to begin impacting New York this evening. 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
24: The deaths of two college students in Mississippi bringing scrutiny over products allegedly containing an extract that's widely unregulated.
25: Deaths of two University of Mississippi students are being investigated as possible overdoses as police found packages of products claiming to contain the extract kratom near the bodies. But an industry group is pushing back on public criticism of the extract, saying the products found might have been manipulated, considering the lack of FDA regulation.
26: And please, for the media, do not write the conclusion before the laboratory writes the report. All of us want answers.
25: Mac Haddow with the American Kratom Association. Proponents of the extract claim in proper doses it can bring pain relief and mood stabilization. Eben Brown, Fox News.
24: Two arrests have been made in that case. Social media platform X facing fines from regulators in Europe.
27: The European Union's regulator, the European Commission, says it will defend its fines of about $137 million. It has accused social media platform X of breaching its digital regulation. Elon Musk is fighting to have his case dismissed, and the U.S. Justice Department has filed an application to support X. Regulators claim X's blue check marks break rules because they involve deceptive design practices and could expose users to scams and manipulation. The Justice Department says if the fine is upheld, it may have significant implications for U.S. online platforms and other companies providing digital services in the EU. Ginny Cosella, Fox News.
24: Volkswagen says it's recalling nearly 3 million Volkswagen and Audi vehicles made between 2017 and 2024 as a precautionary measure because the failure of a screw could cause a loss of steering. Germany's Motor Vehicle Agency says there have been no known incidents or accidents related to the issue. I'm Lee Silicera. This is Fox News.
28: 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Good evening and welcome to the 5 p.m. Report. Bob Hughes here, inviting you to stay with us for the latest local news and weather
6: And we'll have a Fox Sports update in a bit. We'll also go outside the box with the Ox and even listen in on a conversation I had earlier this morning. Plus, news and comment from one of the best in the business, Bill O'Reilly. But right now, it's time for news.
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12: KNSI News Time is 5:06. It's cloudy with a low around 59. Tonight, your full KNSI forecast is on the way in moments. Good evening, I'm Jake Judd. The U.S. Justice Department is suing Minnesota over how long people have to wait to buy a handgun or an AR-15-style rifle. State law makes most buyers wait up to 30 days while their local police chief or sheriff signs off. The lawsuit says that violates the Second Amendment, and it claims some people in Minneapolis and St. Paul have waited nearly 60 days. Both cities are also named in the suit. Attorney General Keith Ellison says the laws make sure only eligible buyers get guns, and he says the lawsuit would make Minnesota less safe. The same rules apply to gun buyers in the St. Cloud area. The Justice Department wants a federal judge to block the waiting periods. For more on the lawsuit, go to knsiradio.com. Family and friends are raising money for a St. Cloud Tech High School student who is in intensive care after a stroke. Junior Aaron Doborian had the stroke on September 9th and is being treated at Children's Minnesota Hospital, where he faces a long recovery. A GoFundMe page set up for the family will help cover medical bills along with travel, lodging, and lost income while the family stays by his side. You can find the link to donate at knsiradio.com. Sexual violence and intimate partner violence and stalking is sadly very common. Bree Cornell is a sexual assault advocate with the Minnesota Sexual Assault Center.
13: More than 1 in 3 women and more than 1 in 6 men will experience contact sexual violence, intimate partner violence, and or stalking by an intimate partner in their lifetimes.
12: 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The event will feature information highlighting community partners, speakers, and a candlelight vigil. Learn more at knsiradio.com. The League of Women Voters of St. Cloud area is hosting a forum next week for Legislative District 14 candidates. It's Tuesday, September 29th from 6 to 7:30 p.m. at the Great River Regional Library. Democratic farmer laborer Senator Eric Putnam faces Republican Representative Bernie Perryman for the state Senate seat. Also on hand, House District 14A candidate Republican Mike Conway and DFLer Abdi Dasani, and 14B candidate DFLer Zach Dorhold and Republican Sue Eck. For more on these and other stories, visit knsiradio.com, which is also where you can sign up for the daily newsletter. I'm Jake Judd, KNSI News.
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1: When you need to know, your weather is on KNSI. Now your local forecast from the Hanson Paving Weather Center.
4: Lows level off around 59 tonight under overcast skies. Winds out of the southeast, 8 to 15 miles per hour. Cloudy skies expected again tomorrow. Rain likely. Daytime highs approaching 60. Cloudy skies expected tomorrow night. Chance for rain. Lows dip down to about 55. I'm meteorologist Paul Trombley on KNSI. Right now, 68.
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6: The San Francisco 49ers will be without defensive end Nick Bosa Sunday against the Arizona Cardinals because of a calf strain. He suffered the injury in practice this week. ESPN says that he could miss multiple weeks because of the injury. Commanders quarterback Jaden Daniels is only being ruled out of this Sunday's home game against the Seahawks. This was GM Adam Peters earlier today on the Sports Junkies talking about Daniels' elbow.
29: As of right now, surgery is not on the table, and we haven't discussed IR. So it's just a matter of how we're going to get him back on the field, and that's still to be determined.
6: Marcus Mariota will still start for Washington Sunday against the Seahawks. Seahawks head coach Mike McDonald confirmed Sam Darnold will return and start in Week 3. Giants quarterback Jackson Dart had knee surgery today. No practice for Bears quarterbacks Caleb Williams or Tyson Bagent. Texans will be without wide receiver Nico Collins against the Colts on Sunday. Red Sox beat the Cubs 4-3. Boston will face the Yankees in an AL wildcard series next week.
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8: Bob Hughes.
6: The mayor of St. Cloud, Jake Anderson, kind enough to join us today. Jake, it's great to have you. Thank you so much for doing this, by the way. Appreciate it.
20: Yeah, no problem. Good morning.
6: You had a study session regarding camera usage in the city of St. Cloud. Let's talk about the pros and the cons, the yays and the nays, all of that. Jake, what was the total overall, I guess, attitude at last night's study session?
20: I think the total overall attitude was appreciation of information being provided. I think there's still a lot of questions folks have. In terms of, you know, where cameras have evolved from, what they're used for, how data is retained, what the companies that sort of are in that field are doing with the data, how AI is playing a role in that data. And, you know, I mentioned at the end of it that I think the biggest confusion, not even biggest confusion, is it's a confluence of events, right? You have sort of this overall distrust of AI, which, you know, when it gets released that a researcher believes there's a 10% chance it kills off humanity within the next decade. Gets people a little nervous, as it should. You have the data center debate, right? What's the utility usage? And then you mix in this ALPR, which I think becomes an extension of those two things. There's just this general sort of distrust of it, right? What is it being used for? And I think people recognize the value when it's used correctly. There's just a general nervousness of, but what else could it be used for that,
6: yeah,
20: you know, perhaps is more nefarious?
6: Well, you know, Jake, the facts are very important. And a lot of times they get obfuscated with all of this baloney that's being thrown out there. For me, I would just like to know, has any parent that has lost a child and then that child has been found because of the use of cameras, what do those people say? Right. And I always go back to many years ago when we lost a couple of college kids here. We were able to use, just by the grace of God, there was one camera that was able to follow one of those young men. Are you kidding me? If I had my grandkids or my children out there and I had a chance of solving something because of a camera, I would do that.
20: Yeah. You know, in the National Center for Missing Children and Exploited Children, is supportive of the cameras. And, you know, it's funny. Universally, everyone agrees there needs to be safeguards and guardrails on it, right?
6: Yeah.
20: That the cameras need to be used for the intended purpose. And, you know, I've read before, it's like, oh, cameras cost this much. And so let's say you are missing a child. You know, what is the value of life, right?
6: Right.
20: In terms of what, you know, what are we paying for a camera? And if it saves one life, is it too much for that? I don't know. And that's that flip side, right? So
6: yeah.
20: I think the folks that are very skeptical of it need to keep that in mind. And you know, just as the people that are very supportive of it just need to keep in mind, you know, this technology can be abused if you don't have the guardrails in place where people are using it for things they shouldn't be using it for. So it's a balance. And, you know, there's trade-offs on everything, and there's pluses and minuses. And that's why you institute regulation or guidance or policy to ensure that it's operated in the correct manner.
6: Okay, so no solutions last night, right? What's next?
20: You know, I think we'll continue to have dialogue. And I think one of the things that entities, governments can do better is explain the evolution of technology, what they're being used for, to be transparent with the public, to release audit results. And you know what? To be honest, if there is misuse of them, I think it's incumbent upon any entity that does it to release that information and say, you know what, this was used for a purpose that was not intended, whether it's illegal or not, probably doesn't matter, to show that transparency and that accountability.
6: Absolutely. And again, you look at criminal activity
8: You look at the red light runners that seem to, we have a problem. There's no, and we're not alone there, right? And I also go, Jake, if I don't have anything to hide, what is it that I'm worried about? I realize we can crank up the hysteria and it can be used for this and that and other the nefarious words or nefarious things like you say. But if I don't have anything to hide, what's the rub?
20: You know, that's the way I view it. And, you know, you can be Pollyannish about it or Chicken Little about it. The truth is in the middle. You know, for the majority of people, you're surveilled all the time, whether it's your cell phone with a number of apps that track your activity, including, you know, where you're driving. That's how Google Maps, for instance, gets their navigation and the traffic levels. We live in a different age. Technology continues to evolve. You know, we'll find direction from the council. I think last night was really just an informational session. Right. At this point, we don't have any plans to get rid of the cameras, because I think the value is still there. And other entities I know are making what I think is more of a knee-jerk reaction to it. I just think it's incumbent upon us to continue to be transparent and share information about their usage.
8: All right, very good, Jake. Appreciate your time this morning. The mayor of St. Cloud, Jake Anderson. Thank you, sir.
20: Thank you, Bob.
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11: 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Now your local forecast from the Hanson Paving Weather Center.
4: Lows level off around 59 tonight under overcast skies. Winds out of the southeast, 8 to 15 miles per hour. Cloudy skies expected again tomorrow. Rain likely. Daytime highs approaching 60. Cloudy skies expected tomorrow night. Chance for rain. Lows dip down to about 55. I'm meteorologist Paul Trombley on KNSI. Right now, 68.
8: What do we get to now? Don Lyons, Minister of Sports and Wit. Welcome to Hot Talk with the Ox.
25: Good morning. I listen to some people, and I'm not going to bring up specific names, we know, but man, if you're going to try to find somebody that aligns with every single thought in your head, what you think is right, you're never going to find a candidate you like. And sometimes they'll go against their own party because they don't align totally perfect. And what's your alternative, to vote for the left? I mean, I don't understand some of that logic. I'm not 100% behind everything Trump does either, but my God, I mean, look at the alternative we had. We had Kamala possibly, and we already had Joe Biden in there. It's like, sometimes I think people kind of talk themselves out of what's pretty obvious as to, you know, what we should be trying to accomplish with our leadership in this country.
8: It can be counterproductive, obviously, you know, weakening your own team so that right. You can prove that, I don't know what the deal is.
25: Yeah, no, exactly. As a, you know, but I look at my own life. I mean, I can't align perfectly with everything either. I mean, neither can you, neither can anybody. So, but you know, you try to find the best you got. And if it's choices A, B, and C, one of them's the best, even if they're not perfect. So I don't know. And by the way, I think I inadvertently invented the quesadilla decades ago when, after having a few too many sarsaparillas, I cooked a frozen pizza and forgot to take the cardboard out. So when I took it out, I scraped it in half, and it turned into the first quesadilla.
0: Did it go down okay?
25: Oh, no, it was horrible. It was a big pile of crap.
0: Sorry.
25: At that point, I could have ate anything. So.
0: Thanks for sharing.
25: You guys have a great weekend.
0: Yeah, too. Thank you. Trucker Bob, welcome to Hot Talk.
1: Okay. Club Elmar in St. Augusta will bring you a freshly popped, nicely salted, big bowl of popcorn anytime.
0: All right. There you go.
1: And the Martini Lounge on Friday has a full buffet of everything up there. I mean, you could do a buffet supper.
0: That's different, right? That is. It's
1: right. You're talking about the
0: deal.
1: The Snackoramas. Now, on the cocktail peanuts, are those little brown ones with the husk on them?
0: They can be. It depends. Those are a lot of times. Those are Spanish peanuts, right? If they've got the real salty husks. But these are just they're just standard peanuts. You know, like stuff that would pop out of a peanut
1: but
0: shell.
1: But those Spanish peanuts, the little light husk stick to the roof of your mouth.
0: Yeah. Yeah, those are tough.
1: And you're digging around the top of your mouth. People are wondering if you're going to heave or what the hell's going on.
0: Yeah, yeah. And you do the whole tongue thing around the inside of your mouth the whole time you're talking to somebody. People think you're on crystal meth.
1: Yeah. But in St. Augustine, Club Elmar, their popcorn is wonderful. Hmm.
0: All right.
1: As much as you want. All right. Thank you.
0: Very good. Thank you. All you want. I got to throw this out there, and I don't mean to be disparaging, but for all of you at O'Hara's, the old O'Hara's on 33rd and 3rd, as grandiose and great and iconic as that place was, God rest its soul, they had the worst popcorn of anywhere I've ever been in my entire life. I have absolutely no idea why they kept serving it. Remember the popcorn at O'Hara's? They had a huge popcorn machine. It was awful. It was how do you make awful popcorn? Sorry. But other than that, we do miss that iconic joint. And that intersection now with 33rd and 3rd really has taken on. It's almost like Beverly Hills now after the old O'Hara's era. Jeff, welcome to Hot Talk with the Ox on the Boulder Tap House studio line. Boulder Tap House, by the way, not free popcorn, but you don't need it there.
12: You know, you just brought back an old memory when you were talking about O'Hara's. And before the new building, there was the original one.
0: Oh, I'm unaware of this. That's before my time.
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0: Oh, wow.
12: And my dad used to take me in there as a little boy. And it was just a two-bit bar. And that's where Dad got his football numbers.
0: What?
12: For the games.
0: Oh, yeah.
12: And he sat me up there, and I met old man O'Hara. And it just brought back memories when you brought that up.
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7: 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Bob Hughes here, and the 5 p.m. report continues with an update from Fox Sports and an Ox block from this morning's Hot Talk with the Ox. Bill O'Reilly will wrap it all up with his latest insights at 5:45. But right now, it's time for news.
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10: KNSI News Time is 5:30, cloudy with a low around 59 tonight. Your full KNSI forecast is on the way in moments. Good evening, I'm Jake Judd. Hunters will be flocking to Minnesota's marshes and lakes this weekend. The state's regular waterfowl season opens 30 minutes before sunrise tomorrow. The Minnesota Department of Natural Resources says the outlook is a good one, with the spring survey showing breeding duck numbers 11% above the long-term average going back to 1968, thanks in part to a timely April rain. Get more details on this year's season at knsiradio.com. Stearns County is looking for a public input on its road construction plans for the next 5 years. The county's highway department will hold a public meeting Tuesday, September 29th, to go over proposed road projects and any changes to the current improvement program. The meeting starts at 6:30 p.m. at the Stearns County Public Works Building in Waite Park. A map showing the proposed project will be available at the meeting, and updated the plan documents will be posted on the county's website Tuesday. Those who can attend can submit comments by phone, email, or mail to the Stearns County Highway Department. Find the contact info at knsiradio.com. A Waite Park nonprofit leader is being recognized for her work helping people through grief. Tammy Krizel, co-founder and executive director of Breeze Lodge, is the 2026 recipient of the Changemaker Award from St. Cloud Financial Credit Union. Krizel, founder of Breeze Lodge, after the unexpected death of her 18-year-old daughter, Brianne, in 2013. The organization works to make sure people don't have to grieve alone. Krizel was selected from four finalists for this year's award and received a trophy and a $5,000 cash prize. Fewer people applied for U.S. unemployment benefits last week, as U.S. jobless claims remain at historically low levels and most Americans enjoy job security. The Labor Department said Thursday that 197,000 people applied for unemployment checks last week, fewest since mid-July, and down from a revised 198,000 the week before. The four-week average of claims, which smooths out week-to-week ups and downs, fell to 202,250 last week from 204,000. Claims for jobless benefits are a proxy for layoffs, and economists watch them because they can be a sign of where the job market is headed. So far this year, claims have mostly stayed below 220,000. Historically low. And CentraCare wants people to get their flu shots by the end of October before the peak of flu season. Both flu and COVID vaccines are now available by appointment at CentraCare clinics across the region. For more on these and other stories, visit knsiradio.com, which is also where you can sign up for the daily newsletter. I'm Jake Judd, KNSI News.
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11: 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Now your local forecast from the Hanson Paving Weather Center.
4: Lows level off around 59 tonight under overcast skies. Winds out of the southeast, 8 to 15 miles per hour. Cloudy skies expected again tomorrow. Rain likely. Daytime highs approaching 60. Cloudy skies expected tomorrow night. Chance for rain. Lows dip down to about 55. I'm meteorologist Paul Trombley on KNSI. Right now, 68.
5: This is a Bloomberg Money Minute. A frightening warning from Bill Gates, co-founder of Microsoft. He told NBC News that artificial intelligence is so powerful right now, it could drive events that could cause a billion deaths, saying, quote, "There's never been a weapon as powerful as the combination of people with ill intent using the latest AI tools." He's urging law enforcement and regulators to set up safeguards and monitor AI. Consumer sentiment this month down to a four-month low on worries about rising inflation. But with Iran proposing a plan to end the war, reopen the Strait of Hormuz, and restart nuclear talks, stocks shot higher. The Dow up 479 points, a nearly 1% gain. The Nasdaq up 129, the S&P up 39, and oil was lower, closing just above $92 a barrel, sending shares of airlines and cruise operators higher. And so many investors want to put money into next Tuesday's initial public stock offering for the smart ring maker Aura. There are four times as many orders for shares as there are shares available. Tom Busby, Bloomberg Radio.
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0: Oh, it's this whole TV news ban from the White House. CNN, Ms. Now, and Politico reporters told to buzz off and never come back.
22: Don't go away, man. Just
8: Scully.
0: Arguably the most important world leader and his wife visit the White House Thursday. He makes a public address and showing solidarity. None of the other White House correspondents even covered the event. Well, that'll show them all right. As the rest of the day, these networks lamented on how dangerous it is to have a dictator banishing the free press from covering him if they're not going to gush about his wonderfulness.
13: Who is God's personal representative in this vicinity?
21: You are, your blessed rectitude.
13: And anybody who dares but God's personal representative will soon find his head pierced and his next threat and will go on to meet God very quickly.
0: Apparently a collective decision to deny the world of the knowledge of what's happening at the White House if even the slightest and least trustworthy of their elite group is denied access. Ms. Now refuting the idea that fake news can be a threat to national security, saying that they're not being allowed in is the real threat. Well, reflecting back from outside the box, how did our society ever survive with having to wait until the 5:30 news for Helen Thomas to tell us what Lyndon Johnson said or did that day? And most days, as we all eagerly waited to hear that wonderful nugget that we couldn't live without, his name never even came up.
22: Gloom, despair, and agony on me.
0: Because there was other shit to care about, like there still is today.

0: Speaking could miss multiple weeks, according to reports. Commanders quarterback Jaden Daniels is out against the Seahawks, but GM Adam Peters told 106.7 FM in D.C. surgery is not on the table right now, and there have been no discussions to place Daniels on injured reserve. Sam Darnold is back for Seattle. He'll start in D.C. No practice for Bears quarterbacks Caleb Williams or Tyson Bagent. Broncos will have running backs J.K. Dobbins and R.J. Harvey, but won't have Jonah Coleman against the Rams. Puka Nacua is doubtful for that game because of a groin injury.
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12: 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Coming up next, the news with Mike Slater.
13: Thank you, Bill. It is Friday, September 25th, 2026. Here's what's happening today in America. Xi state dinner, jobless claims down, vulgar outbursts, and Trump to Rocky Top. That is all coming up, and then Bill is going to be here with your message of the day. But first, President Trump was the first U.S. president to meet a foreign leader on the tarmac since 1962. I believe it was a chance to give Xi a taste of a B-1 Lancer flyover during our national anthem. But the real big day was yesterday. Meetings in the morning. Xi gave us two pandas. Talks all day behind the scenes and the state dinner last night. The president said publicly, "From the time of my first election in 2016, President Xi and I have forged a friendship, a truly great friendship, actually." Of course, every single foreign policy move this president has done has been done to isolate China, kicking them out of the Panama Canal, now controlling Greenland, kicking

0: them out of the Arctic, embarrassing their weapon systems with Venezuela and Iran. Oh, I'd love to have been there in the behind-the-scenes meetings. She leaves today. Jobless claims last week, lowest level since 1969. Jobless claims are the number that we use as a proxy for people who are getting laid off. For the past year, it's been about 200,000 a month. That is the lowest in 60 years. Also, lowest poverty rate ever, and we have the highest median income ever. Those are three pretty good economic metrics for the moment. I'll give you another one. Employment of young men, best it's been in the last 5 years. Also, factories are reporting their fastest growth and output in over 4 years. There's something called the S&P Global Flash Manufacturing Purchaser Managers Index. Anything above 50 indicates an improvement in business conditions from the previous month. Economists were expecting 53.6, and the real number was 57, highest since May of 2022. Keep all these economic numbers in mind when you encourage people to vote in 39 days from today. Mary Pottola, she's running for Senate in Alaska. She's hoping to flip the state blue. New York Times is writing about a Democrat. Quote, former aides describe angry and profane outbursts. Multiple people saying she shoved someone, used the F word multiple times, the F word to describe a gay person. She's pro-abortion, but she wrote of a board member on the local Planned Parenthood that I hope she dies of a botched abortion. The president wrapping up a busy week, like many Americans, watching college football. In person, though, Neyland Stadium in Tennessee, watching the Vols play number one Texas. Will he appear on college game day? Kickoff at noon, but fans are told to get there as early as 9 o'clock. I'm Mike Slater from the podcast Politics by Faith. Bill O'Reilly has your message of the day. Next.
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1: Time now for the O'Reilly Update message of the day. On this Friday, I'm thinking about the midterm vote. There are 9 races the Republicans kind of have to do well in if they want to keep the Senate. The House isn't nearly as important. If Democrats take both, however, it's going to be a rough 2 years for President Trump. These Senate elections are in Michigan, New Hampshire, Maine, Texas, Iowa, Alaska, Minnesota, Kansas, and Ohio. At this point, the Republicans hold a 53-45 majority in the Senate. Democrats are going to have to do really well to overcome that in November. On the generic ballot, a poll from Rasmussen has the Democratic Party up 8 points over the Republicans. NBC News says it's 5 points. So it's not a runaway, and things are going to happen. For some historical perspective, President Obama lost 22 seats during his last midterm, 13 in the House, 9 in the Senate. He got shellacked. President Obama did have a rough night of it, and we may see the same thing for the GOP this November. But again, things will happen. Back in a moment. I'm Bill O'Reilly. I approve the message by writing it. You can reach me, Bill at BillO'Reilly.com, Bill at BillO'Reilly.com, name in town if you wish to opine. Now let's go to the mail. William Rossi, Brooklyn, New York. O'Reilly, you hit the nail on the head with, if the media is misusing the First Amendment, then what? Before the news was folded into general corporate and protected from litigation, became entertainment, not news. If it can be proven that the media lies about the White House press conferences, then the First Amendment should not apply. But who's going to make that determination? That's a problem. So you're going to go away from the Constitution, very difficult. Bill Forrest, Woodbridge, Virginia. I see the ever corrupt and petulant CNN decided not to show President Trump speaking at the United Nations. Very telling. That was a little petty. I don't. But their ratings, everybody's ratings on cable, are just a catastrophe now. Okay. Have I given enough plugs to Confronting America? I think I have. Good book. You'll like it. I hope you check it out. And we have a text. You can text me during the show. 205-890-6777. So if something tees you off or you think my tie is nice, 205-890-6777. All right. That makes it easy to get in touch with us. We've got great merchandise in the BillO'Reilly.com store. Not woke stuff. And lots of good things there. Word of the day, don't be nebulous. N-E-B-U-L-O-U-S, nebulous. 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
1: Now the O'Reilly Update brings you something you might not know. 237 years ago today, the first Congress proposed 10 amendments to the nation's recently written Constitution. The legislation will go down as one of the most important documents in human history. Here is the story behind the Bill of Rights, and you should know them. In the summer of 1787, delegates from the 13 original colonies convened in Philadelphia to form a permanent government. They adopted a system of checks and balances, but failed to specifically enshrine individual liberties. Recently freed from the tyrannical King of England, the Americans demanded strong guarantees for their new freedoms. Inspired by Thomas Jefferson, written by James Madison, the Bill of Rights debuted on September 25, 1789. Here they are. First, freedom of religion, speech, the press, and the right to peacefully assemble. Second, the right to own a firearm for self-protection. Third, soldiers cannot forcibly enter a person's home. Fourth, no search and seizure of private property without a warrant. Fifth, the right to due process and protections against self-incrimination. Sixth, the right to a speedy and public trial. Seventh, the right to trial by jury. Eighth, the prohibition of cruel and unusual punishment. Nine, the rights of U.S. citizens will be protected whether specifically listed in the Constitution or not. If they are not listed, the states decide. And the 10th Amendment, all powers not regulated to the feds are given to the states. All powers. And here's something else you might not know. The first public copy of the Bill of Rights was published in 1789 by the Connecticut Gazette. The newspaper is a reminder of the Founding Fathers' contradictory views on slavery. On the same page as the Bill of Rights is a local advertisement. A man from the town of New London is offering a $10 reward for the return of a runaway slave. 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
11: A productive face-to-face. I'm Lisa Lucera, Fox News. The conflict in Iran was part of the conversation during a state visit from the Chinese leader.
12: President Trump says he and Chinese President Xi Jinping did talk about the war in Iran during the three-day state visits, along with the economy, trade, and AI.
13: America is very happy about this visit, and I'm sure China is very happy also. Great things for both countries, and it's been just very, very productive.
12: China is a top buyer of Iranian oil and has been accused of providing satellite imagery to the IRGC. Presidents Trump and Xi will see each other at least twice more this year at a November summit in China and the G20 in Miami in December.
11: Fox's Jared Halpern at the White House. The Supreme Court has for a third time rejected an attempt to use a new congressional map in Missouri backed by President Trump, halting a federal appeals court ruling that would have revived the map, which favors Republicans for for the November election. A rare September nor'easter, hours away from impacting the Atlantic coast, tens of millions of people in its path.
14: Long Island Sound will see wave heights increase to 5 to 8 feet in the next 24 hours. And we're going to see a lot of rain and wind up and down the mid-Atlantic and northeast coast. Most nor'easters come up the coast and go on out. This one is getting trapped by the steering flow. It comes north from towards Long Island and then makes a turn to the left right into the Jersey Shore and winds itself down later Sunday. So we've got four successive high tide cycles where tides will be running as much as 3 feet above normally dry ground and massive beach erosion already.
11: Fox Weather meteorologist Mike Seidel in Greenport, New York. There are voluntary evacuations being offered in some parts of the Jersey Shore. Forecasters say peak wind gusts could be around 60 to 65 miles per hour on Cape Cod, Martha's Vineyard, and Nantucket, Massachusetts. 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
11: The Department of Homeland Security defending its agents after an immigrant dies in a crash.
18: DHS says its agents were trying to stop a Guatemalan national Sunday in Grand Rapids when he fled officers at a high rate of speed. That agents did not engage in a pursuit, saying that they were about a half mile away when they saw smoke and later discovered a crash. Coronado Juarez was found dead at the scene. The incident has drawn protests and demands of a transparent investigation. DHS says Juarez had previously been removed from the U.S. in 2021 and later re-entered without authorization. Michigan State Police are leading the investigation. Jeff Manasso, Fox News.
11: A New Mexico jury has found Facebook liable for deceiving users about privacy protections. It's now up to the judge to determine how much the company would pay. Attorneys representing the state are asking for the maximum $5,000 penalty per violation. The trial centered on accusations that Facebook deceived users about a data breach stemming from a third-party personality quiz that harvested data from about 87 million profiles and sold it to political consulting firm Cambridge Analytica to generate targeted ads. Pope Leo issues a warning about artificial intelligence.
19: Pope Leo warns that a paradise of machines could undermine humanity. He added AI development should center on the needs of human beings.
20: It has become essential for me to address the theme of artificial intelligence in my encyclical letter in order to place the human person at the heart of all reflection.
19: Pope Leo also raised existential concerns about scientific progress, life, and human rights during his opening speech to French President Emmanuel Macron and diplomats in Paris. Thousands welcomed him, highlighting interest in his visit. It's also the first state visit by a pope to France in 18 years.
11: Fox's Tom Graham. I'm Lisa Lacera. This is Fox News.
10: 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Now your local forecast from the Hanson Paving Weather Center.
21: Lows level off around 59 tonight under overcast skies. Winds out of the southeast, 8 to 15 miles per hour. Cloudy skies expected again tomorrow. Rain likely. Daytime highs approaching 60. Cloudy skies expected tomorrow night. Chance for rain. Lows dip down to about 55. I'm meteorologist Paul Trombley on KNSI. Currently 66.
22: I was on a routine patrol, and the vehicle flipped and landed on top of me, which left me paralyzed from the waist down.
23: I'm William Shatner. 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

0: back to the Ramsey Show in the Fairwinds Credit Union Studio. I'm George Camel, joined by Dr. John Deloney, and we are taking your calls at 888-825-5225. Jump in. We'll talk about your life and your money. Lee is in Tallahassee up next. What's going on, Lee? How can we help?
1: Hey, how you doing, fellas?
0: Great.
1: So I am a single father of a 14 and 6-year-old currently going through a divorce. And I am trying my best to get out of living paycheck to paycheck. I had to leave a job to maintain my 50-50 custody, so I took about a $30,000 a year pay cut. And
2: tell me about that. Why'd you have to quit your job?
1: So I was traveling on the road. Past several years making better money. And when the divorce process started, I got 50-50 custody awarded to me. So I had to leave that and come back to a municipality job that I had once before.
2: I want to tell you, I'm proud of you for making that choice.
1: Well, thank you, sir.
2: That was hard. And it has a true financial cost, a true stress cost attached to it, a true identity cost attached to it. And, you prioritizing those kids and the limited time you're going to have with them, you're going to be laser beam focused on them. That's pretty impressive, brother. Is your 50-50 custody, is it every other week or is it part of a week? How's it broken up?
1: It's every other week, Sundays to Sundays.
2: Okay. And how old are they again?
1: 14 and 6.
2: Okay.
1: And currently also trying to get a majority custody.
2: Okay. What is how much debt do you have?
1: So debt, I'm sitting at $11,573.
2: Okay.
0: What kind of debt is that?
1: Credit cards that were racked up while I was away from home.
0: Okay. And that's your only debt is 11 grand in credit cards?
1: Yes, sir.
0: Okay. And what are you making?
1: Currently I am making $30,000 a year.
0: Man, that's a big pay cut. When you said you were making $30,000 less, it cut in half?
1: In half, yes, sir.
2: Okay, but Lee, you could, in Tallahassee there, you could go work at a Starbucks and make that. Why have you chosen to take this job?
1: It comes with state benefit or state retirement and benefits, medical, dental, vision. My check is taking a hit because I've added the kids to that.
2: Mm-hmm.
1: And it's a different, you know, the municipality pays for mine, but not the kids. And the ex is not contributing to her portion of half of the expenses for the kids.
2: So I hear this all the time, especially with my friends who are in government jobs, is there's a, I don't know, golden handcuffs, if you will, to the benefits. But right now that's killing you. You've got to make more money.
0: Cause you're bringing home like $2,000 a month.
1: Yeah, 2,400 bring home.
0: What's your rent?
1: I own a single wide and 2 acres that I'm on.
0: Okay, what's the cost of that every month?
1: So total like expenses for the house is about $900, I'd say.
0: Is that with utilities and everything?
1: Yes, sir, groceries.
0: Okay, so when you don't have the kids, do you have the ability to go and just work like a madman extra?
1: I'm currently searching for now is a job that will work with me after hours, my full-time job, and then as much as they will on the weekends that I don't have the kids.
2: Okay. Even if you have to go sign up driving back and forth to the airport via Uber or doing food delivery or pizza delivery or something, and all where you're kind of in control of your schedule and you're flipping switch on and off to say I'm working or I'm not working. I want to challenge you to expand, like you're settled in, you got health insurance, you got the kids covered. And by the way, let me stop myself. When is your divorce finalized?
1: It's an ongoing process right now. She's not currently participating. She's actually been held in contempt a couple times.
2: Okay. Is there a point when the judge is going to come in and just sign it off?
1: I'm sure hoping so.
2: Okay. George, tell me if I'm wrong here. I want to see you stack cash and get through the divorce.
0: Are you paying an attorney right now?
1: I already have paid him up.
2: Okay.
1: Just waiting, like I said, waiting out this process right now.
2: Okay.
0: Because the goal is to not go into any more debt. So I don't want you trying to tackle the debt, but then going into other debts on the side because the divorce isn't finalized.
2: But I don't even know if the debt's your problem. I mean, the water you're trying to swim in is so shallow. $30,000, man, that's so tough.
1: Yeah, I feel like I'm barely keeping my head afloat.
2: Yeah, you are. And
0: What do you do for work? What kind of line of work are you in?
1: Natural gas utilities. I was going to say I have just went bare minimum on everything I can to cut out, and I was able to save like $300-something that way, and I also got through one of y'all's insurance people that helped me lower my vehicle insurance.
0: Good.
1: And save me some money that way.
0: Okay. Cool. Now, you're cutting down to the bone on the expense side, and so the income side is the lever that we can really hone in on, and that's your ticket out, because if you pay $1,000 a month towards these credit cards, you're out in a year.
1: Okay.
0: So that's the easy math I can do with you on air. The hard math is you coming up with an extra $1,000 a month. And that's where I'm saying the week that you don't have the kids, you're coming up with an extra $1,000 that week.
1: Gotcha. Yeah,
0: that's the goal.
1: That's the process right now. I put in applications left and right all these past 2 weeks.
0: Are you a handy guy?
1: Yes, sir. I can work any piece of equipment that's got a key in it.
0: I mean, if you just start a little handyman business on the side, you could make $50 an hour doing that.
2: Or if you went and just joined up with a construction company for a year or two, and I know you might have to make some concessions on benefits and stuff, but man, oh man, you have too much of a skill set that's in such high demand in certain places. And you're a guy that I'm rooting for so hard because I can tell you're a good man. I can also tell you're trying to defend your wife, right? You're trying to not say negative things about her, which tells me you're a man of high honor, even though she's blown your life up. And you are struggling just to take gulps of air, man. And so here are two guys that aren't in the middle of it like you are. We see a guy with a ton of potential, and it's hard for you to believe in yourself when you look in the mirror because you're so freaking tired. Know that George and I believe in you. Know that everyone listening here believes in you, okay?
1: Thank you.
2: And it might be you stepping out on a limb and calling some local construction company, some local builders, some local whoever, and whether that means you're just running a front-end loader on weekends doing dirt work for folks just on the side, or you're getting off work and then you're going straight to a job, like whatever that looks like, just know, okay, for one more calendar year, I'm going to be exhausted, and then I'm going to be free.
1: Yes, sir.
0: So the short term is let's get a side hustle, let's clear the dust on this divorce, let's knock out the credit card debt, get a little bit of savings. Once you have that and you can up your income full-time, now we can breathe a little bit. So there's a short-term version of this, which is the next year, year and a half. But then long-term, we don't want you side hustling forever. That's not a sustainable future for you. So that's where we're saying this government job, as stable as it is and the benefits are great, may not be the thing for you for the next 20 years.
2: And I want to say it one more time before we let you go. George and I believe in you, brother.
1: I sure appreciate that, guys.
2: I spent a lot of time talking with men that I think need to step it up, and it's an honor to talk to a man who is laying it all on the line for his kids.
0: Hang on the line, Lee. We're going to send you some resources. One is Every Dollar, the premium version. You can list out that income, those expenses. It'll give you a real clear picture of how to get the most control of every dollar, and I'll also give you my book, Breaking Free from Broke. I hope it's an encouragement to you, and that way we can walk with you through this, hopefully, year-long journey, maybe even less.
2: You're one of the good ones, man. Stay on the path.

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6: When you need to know, your weather is on KNSI. 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
7: Lows level off around 59 tonight under overcast skies. Winds out of the southeast, 8 to 15 miles per hour. Cloudy skies expected again tomorrow. Rain likely. Daytime highs approaching 60. Cloudy skies expected tomorrow night. Chance for rain. Lows dip down to about 55. I'm meteorologist Paul Trombley on KNSI. Currently 66.
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0: 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And today we're going to break down one of those questions we received. Here it is. If I'm a stay-at-home mom, how much life insurance do I need? I love that you didn't ask, do I need it? You said, how much? That's fantastic. So to start, every stay-at-home parent absolutely needs life insurance, even though they don't bring income into the home. I'm putting that in huge air quotes. The work you do has real financial value that your family would have to replace. So estimate how much it would cost to actually replace that role for you. What would childcare, daycare cost, housekeeping, laundry, meal prep, cooking, transportation, errands, all of that. So as a baseline, I like to say, let's put that at a $500,000 policy, because we tell people 10 to 12 times your annual income. And let me tell you, in today's world, it's going to cost you at least 50, 60 grand plus to cover that kind of role, especially depending on where you live. So 400 to 500,000 plus would be a good starting point for a stay-at-home parent on a 15 to 20 year term policy. And Xander Insurance is who I have all my term life insurance through. And John, my wife stays at home and we have a policy on her.
1: Same with our family, me and my wife, yeah.
0: So that's exactly what we do. We don't tell people to do things that we wouldn't do or haven't done ourselves. So if you're unsure about your next step, your specific situation, check out Ask Ramsey. It's going to give you very personalized advice. You can go back and forth, have a conversation, and get answers just like you would on this show. 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We'll drop a link in the description of this episode as well. Jess is in Columbus, Ohio up next. Jess, welcome to the show.
2: Hi, thank you for having me. How are you?
0: We're doing great. How can John and I help?
2: Thanks for taking my call. So I just had a quick question. I stepped away from my career last year to stay at home with our three young children at home. And so we're currently living on just my husband's income, and we are new to the program, so we're working through the baby steps. Right now we're currently on baby step number two, working to pay out about $114,000 in debt. And we're kind of struggling with what to do. So I worked for the state, and I still have money in my retirement account from there. From the previous years I was there, about 8 years. And now that I'm staying home with the children, I'm just kind of struggling with what to do, if it would make sense to withdraw that retirement and use it, just because we have such a significant amount of debt, to try to make a dent in that, or if you think I should leave it alone if I possibly decide to go back in the future to state employment, or kind of what I should do with that?
0: I will beg you to not touch that retirement account, and here's why.
2: Okay.
0: Number one, you're unplugging all of the future growth, and if you pop that into an investment calculator, you'll see this is not a $40,000 decision. This is more like a $400,000 decision. And on top of that, when you take that money out, because it doesn't sound like you're at retirement age yet, at 59 and a half, you're going to pay a penalty of 10% plus taxes. So that's like taking out a loan of at 35% interest to access this money.
2: Okay.
0: So you're far better off using any savings you guys have, any non-retirement investments you can liquidate, things you can sell, plus future income. So it sounds like you basically said, we're doing this at all costs, it's a priority, but the math wasn't mathing quite yet.
2: Yeah, and we just kind of got started on everything, and I only had like $54,000, and that was the account value that I had. I know with the federal tax and the early distribution tax, I think it was looking at like $33,000, so it wasn't a huge amount anyway.
0: How old are you?
2: I am 33, and my husband's 33 too.
0: So let me just play it out for you. From 33 to 63, if you just leave that $54,000 alone, are you ready for this?
2: Yeah.
0: 30 years of growth is what we're talking about. It would be $1 million.
2: Okay.
0: That's at 10% rate of return on average.
1: Which you're not going to get.
0: That's what you're giving up.
1: You're not going to get from the pension it's in or whatever return for the state retirement. You might need to move that with a smart vester. But
0: so if you forgot the password to your retirement plan and you just left it alone, you would open it up at 63 to see $1 million in there, most likely. That's what you're giving up. Instead of, well, it's not that much. Yeah, I'll get 30 grand out. It'll help with some debt payoff. It is not worth it.
1: So how much does your husband bring home?
2: So he just got a new job, so he upped his income a little bit. So he's making about $130,000 a year and with some bonus potential.
0: Good. And what kind of debt is the 114?
2: So it's a little bit of everything, some credit cards. We both have student loans that are about $50,000 between both of us. We have a car loan and just like a personal loan. So just a little bit of everything, and that's really eaten up a lot of like our monthly budget. It's just
0: that's probably a couple thousand dollars in monthly payments right there.
2: It is. It's about like 21, 22. And it was, you know, important for me to stay at home, but it's just been kind of a struggle each month, like with the budget. And we're getting used to using every dollar and trying to stay on that budget. But it's just been difficult to do that. So I was just kind of thinking like, well, maybe I could put that money towards it, but that is not.
1: So is there a possibility? And here's the beauty of being an adult. Okay. Is you get to change your mind. And could it be that you staying home is an incredibly important value to you, to your kids, to your husband, to your whole family? It's a thing y'all are striving for. And because if we're just trafficking in reality for a minute, we wanted to grade our yard, but we dug a huge hole over the last 5, 10, 15 years.
2: Mm-hmm.
1: Before we do that, we're going to have to, before we grade the yard and plant all new sod and make it beautiful like we want it, we're going to have to spend some time filling that hole back up. And so could it be that you made a huge jump, you walked away from your job, noble, awesome, and then y'all did the math and realized we can't even afford to do this. And so you're going to have two competing values. One value, I want to stay at home. And another value is you and your husband want to still like each other. And y'all want to have peace in your house, right? And so it might be that y'all get in a room and say, okay, I've tasted how much I want this. I've tasted how important it is, what a big deal it is to our family, but I got to go back to work for 18 months. And you want to talk about someone who's going to be committed to a budget? You, because every dollar you spend is another hour away from those kids, right? And so we're going to just go bananas getting this thing paid off. That would be the conversation I think I would have to have in my house.
2: Okay.
1: Which is this is a huge value for us, but we set ourselves up to where we can't live into our value yet until we clean up past messes.
2: Yeah. Okay.
0: What's left on the car loan?
2: The car loan is it's worth about like 23, 24, but I still owe 27. So that was something I was trying to, maybe I could get rid of the car, but I'm kind of upside down on that because it's $672 a month.
1: Ouch.
2: So it's a big chunk of our money. And that was something I did when I was still working. So it wasn't, you know, a huge deal, but now it's, you know, that's a huge chunk of our money eaten up every month. So I've tried to look at maybe getting rid of that, but I'm upside down on it. So I'm not really sure what to do.
0: Well, there's a couple things to do after you get off this call is look up the private party value on Kelley Blue Book, not the trade-in value, not the dealership, what they're going to give you, because that's going to be a way low ball. And once you find that number, now we have real figures on if we sold a private party, we'd be underwater by $3,000. Okay, now how do we come up with that $3,000? We can do that through our future income and set that aside and make minimum payments on our debts in the meantime, plus how much we need for a car to get us from A to B for now. Or you go down to your local credit union and get a loan for the difference plus a little bit for that car. So that way, instead of being in, you know, $24,000 of debt, you're in $10,000 of debt.
2: So
0: that's one solution to get rid of that car payment, which will then give you a little breathing room to attack the next smallest debt and the next smallest debt. And this also might mean he's working extra in the meantime.
2: Yeah.
0: So there's going to be sacrifices on either side, like John mentioned. So you guys just have to choose your heart in this case. But this is a lot of debt comparatively to your income. So this might be a 2.5-year journey. But knocking out that car loan you're going to get under that 6-figure mark. You're going to gain some momentum. Yeah. And with every debt you knock out, you free up a payment.
1: And can I ask, can I put one more thing out into the ether, Jess?
2: Yes.
1: A common conversation I have behind closed doors with women who were ballers professionally who choose to stay home is a total loss of identity, a sense of loneliness, and this nagging feeling that I'm not contributing because I can't attach a dollar amount to what I'm bringing to this household.
2: Yes. I cannot identify with that more.
1: I can't free you from it, but I want to free you from that.
2: Yeah.
1: Right? Y'all have a real math problem on your hands, but beyond the math problem, I want you to know, like, you bring immense, almost unmeasurable value to your home. And that's not attached to a dollar amount. You are not your net worth. You are not your salary. You are the people who love you and the people you love, not your family. What you're doing really matters, and it's very, very important.

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1: 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Now your local forecast from the Hanson Paving Weather Center.
2: Lows level off around 59 tonight under overcast skies. Winds out of the southeast, 8 to 15 miles per hour. Cloudy skies expected again tomorrow. Rain likely. Daytime highs approaching 60. Cloudy skies expected tomorrow night. Chance for rain. Lows dip down to about 55. I'm meteorologist Paul Trombley on KNSI. Currently 66.
3: News, I'm Tom Regani. President Trump and Chinese President Xi Jinping have concluded 2 days of meetings as part of an official state visit. Fox's Aisha Hosni has more from Capitol Hill.
4: The U.S. official tells Fox that President Trump and President Xi discussed the economy, trade, superintelligence, and cooperation on a number of issues of shared importance. But there have been zero announcements on any of these topics.
3: President Trump says the two did talk about Iran, an ally of China. The Northeast is preparing for heavy rain and gusty winds as a nor'easter will batter the coast this weekend.
5: We've got four successive high tide cycles where tides will be running as much as 3 feet above normally dry ground and massive beach erosion already.
3: That's Fox Weather's Mike Seidel on New York's Long Island. 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
3: When I found out my jeans were made using child labor in sweatshops, I wrote a letter to the company saying, reconsider your labor practices. A few months later, I get a letter back saying, thanks for being a loyal customer, and they included a coupon for a 25% discount on their jeans. So I got smart, wrote letters every day to all the stores that carry the brand, asking them to stop supporting the companies who use child labor in sweatshops. And I just kept getting letters back thanking me for my concerns and more coupons for more discounts on more jeans. So I'm telling my friend about it, and she flips out, saying that between all the letters and coupons, some paper company cut down a small forest, driving off two indigenous tribes, hundreds of endangered animals, killing thousands of plant species, some of which may have contained vaccines for HIV, cancer, and syphilis. Meanwhile, the guys cutting down the trees are 13-year-old kids who will work night and day for months just to save up enough money to buy a pair of jeans made by child labor in sweatshops.
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0: Ramsay is taking over an entire cruise ship. If you haven't heard, it's called the Live Like No One Else Cruise. It's happening in 2027, March 14th through the 21st, 7 nights in the Western Caribbean, Bahamas, Jamaica, Grand Cayman, Cozumel. And this is more than just a vacation. This is a whole week of Ramsay experiences. We're taking over the entire cruise ship. You heard that right. So it's all our fans, people who have lived out these principles. They're debt-free. They likely have their home paid off. I feel like over half the crowd is Baby Step 7.
1: Yeah.
0: But this is for those people who have made it through Baby Steps 1, 2, 3. They're out of debt with an emergency fund. We want to mark the moment, celebrate with you guys. You're also going to get new wealth-building teachings from Dave. We're going to have the world's largest debt-free screen, live tapings of your favorite Ramsay shows, and a lot more surprises. 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That's cabin, food, entertainment, taxes, tips, the whole thing. 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I am pumped. Shay is in Richmond, Virginia up next. What's going on, Shay?
2: All right. How are we doing today?
0: Doing great. How can we help?
2: All right. Yeah. So I'll give you a brief rundown and then the question. So I'm a 20-year-old college student at Liberty University. My girlfriend also goes here. I'm studying aviation to be an airline pilot, and she is going to go to law school. And we have plans to get engaged next year, then married, but there is a lot of student loan debt with all that, and it just seems like it's growing continuously. So just want to know what you think the best course of action is, you know, in our current state, and how you feel about us wanting to get engaged and married at this point.
1: I love y'all getting engaged and married. I think that's fantastic. When you say you have a ton of student loan debt, are you projecting into the future that you're going to have to borrow money for flight school, she's going to have to borrow money for law school and just doing that math, or are you guys already underwater with your undergrad?
2: Well, already underwater. So I'm in flight training right now.
1: Okay.
2: So right at the moment, I am accruing a lot of student loan debt, but she does have a bit, but it's going to be a lot more in law school because she's finishing undergrad this year.
1: Okay. So the challenge before you is not whether you should get engaged and get married or not. The challenge before you is you're worried about a problem that you are consciously choosing to engage in, and you're planning to engage in even more in the future.
2: Yeah.
1: Do you know what I'm saying?
2: Yeah. I just don't see how there is personally like any other way, because for me, flight school is just – it's way too expensive for anyone to pay out of pocket in this moment.
0: Is there only one flight school there?
2: Yeah.
0: How much is it?
2: It depends on the course. It's a whole thing with, like, depending on it. It's a 4-year school, but I am at a 4-year school, and it's about like 10 to 15,000 per semester.
0: Okay.
1: And so I guess I just want to challenge you on that. You said a magic word, in this moment, right? So You're right. You might have to slow down a little bit. It's going to disrupt your imaginary plan for what you're going to do and when you're going to do it. That's just called being an adult. Like, it's just called, like, I want a hunting ranch and I want it to be really nice. I just can't afford it right now. I could go take out a loan right today and go get it. I could do that today and a bank would give me a loan for it, but I don't want to do that. Right, so I'm delaying the thing I really, really want in exchange for peace and making sure me and my wife are still connected. Right, so A, that's the choice. B, $1,000 a month or $2,000 a month, you can go out and get a job and get to work. You could do that. It would suck, and it would not be pleasant, and you wouldn't be able to live your college experience, but you could make that happen. And here's how I know. I was just talking to two different private pilots. One is commercial, one's private. Because my son's expressed interest in flight school. So I dug in. What does it cost? Both of them reported back to me there is as many paths to a flight licensure as there are students. And so it sounds like you've got an idea for a way you wanted to do it, and a college counselor said, here's how you can do it, and you just follow that path. And when you lock yourself, same with law school. Dude, I was a dean of students at a law school for 6 or 7 years. I know a lot of students that, man, they were, talk about exhausted, but they went and worked, or they scrounged scholarships, or they went to the law school I was teaching at. I mean, that was a part of, because it was the least expensive of a bunch of other options, and they got scholarships, et cetera. You can do that. if you have it locked in your head, I have to go to this school at this time, at this date. Yeah, man, that's like walking into a car dealership saying, I will leave with this fancy car that I want. Somebody's going to sell it to you.
3: Football, baseball, hockey, and every other high school sport under the sun, only in one place, KNSI.
4: We got about 20 minutes to go until kickoff here at Blattner Stadium, the home of the Recori Spartans. It is a fun but chaotic night here at Recori High School as the Spartans getting ready to square off against the Wilmer Cardinals. I'm Brian Riley, alongside with me, Brian Mose, AJ, the trained professional, back in the studio. Recori off to a little bit of a rough start this year. They're 0-3 to start, not something that they're used to doing every single year, but at the same time, they got a brand new coach and head coach, Alex Larson. It'll be interesting to see how this game

0: Alex Larson in today's matchup, but it doesn't sound like, from who I've been talking to, that it should make a lot of a difference, but not having your leader at the helm could be a big problem.
1: Yeah, I mean, it sounds like there's plenty of trust amongst the staff when it comes to offensive coordinator and defensive coordinator, you know, handling the duties tonight. And for Ricori, I mean, it stinks to not only have a head coach suspended, but, you know, to not have him around for homecoming.
0: Right.
1: That's definitely a weird spot to be in. But I would think for sure, at least in some of the words that I've been able to hear, whether that be, you know, from you or just being around the stadium, there isn't too much panic.
0: Nope.
1: About, you know, just having one less guy with a headset out there.
0: So the way that things are going to be shaking out is that without the head coach, they have an offensive coordinator. They're going to still continue their duties. The offensive and defensive coordinators have been the play callers for the Spartan team throughout the season. The offensive coordinator will stay on the field. One of the defensive coordinators will be on the field, the other in the box. So at least they'll have people seeing the plays, making the calls, and being a part of this whole thing again. But it's going to be interesting, again, not having a head coach on a homecoming game, on parents' night on top of it, a lot going on in this football game. So, of course, we've got a lot to break down here in your pregame show. It's all thanks to our friends over at Northrisk Partners, local relationships, trusted insurance solutions. 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And, of course, the KNSI Sports Network sponsor, Fantastic Sam, sharp cut, slick plays, and no sideline prices. When we come back, we'll talk strategies of the game, what the Spartans need to do to get off of this 0-3 shine and get back to the winning streak and to stop this high-potent Wilmer offense. We'll also go by the numbers, look at how strong this Wilmer offense is, and talk about your guaranteed player to perform. That's all on the way. It's your pregame show. Thanks to Northrisk Partners here on the KNSI Sports Network.
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7: The crowd's rolling in by the barrel full as it is a stacked night tonight here at Blattner Stadium as the Recori Spartans getting ready to square off against the Wilmer Cardinals in homecoming night as well as parents' night. I mean, there's probably a birthday party being thrown here as well with how many people are going on. But we got an exciting matchup as it's your pregame show. Thanks to our friends over at Northridge Partners. I'm Brian Riley alongside with me, Brian Mose. AJ, the professional, back in the studio as we break things down here in your pregame show. Let's go by the numbers right away. And let's talk about this Wilmer Cardinal team, a team that has really progressed over the last few years. This year, dominating fashion. They had a 49-0 victory over Marshall, which was a team that went to state last year. That's a powerhouse team. This Wilmer team is the real deal, and it's led by quarterback Alex Hoppe.
8: Yeah, I mean, Alex Hoppe is a guy that can not only throw the ball, but he has that dimension of rushing in his game, at least overall on his career. But in terms of so far this season, I mean, he's not going to be towards the absolute top of the leaderboards in the right. entire state. But, I mean, the Cardinals are 3-0. They're able to put up a lot of points on offense. You mentioned the Marshall game. That's not the only one where they've been able to, you know, use some extra electricity on the scoreboard lights. They've been able to not only pass the ball through Hoppe, but, you know, to lead an offense with guys like Kaler and Joburg, both guys who have the ability to run the football behind Hoppe. Wilmer's in a great spot. This is a team that obviously it is early in yep. the season, but not only with those impact players, but an experienced group of offensive linemen. You've got four of the five guys of starting linemen as upperclassmen, whether that be juniors or seniors.
7: Sure.
8: This Wilmer team has a recipe to, I mean, they've already turned heads. I'm guessing they're going to end up turning more by the time the season's end.
7: I mean, you look at Hoppe this season, 39 of 70, 567. But here's the thing, 567 yards, not a lot throwing. You really break that down in three games. It's a good amount. It's 189 yards per game. But what's really impressive, the 10 touchdowns, 2 interceptions. His completion percentage is close to 60%. He's got a QBR of almost 110, which is phenomenal as a quarterback. And then on top of it, 131 yards on the ground. Now, this is a team that's going to run a lot of different counters and a lot of different plays. And you mentioned Kaler, 268 yards on the ground this year, 2 touchdowns. Last week in their game, he had 125 yards. Joburg, 130 yards on the ground, 2 touchdowns. Who can do a lot receiving and rushing the football. This is a very complete team, and with the defense that Recori has played, it'll be interesting to see exactly what goes through. It's by the numbers, by the way, brought to you in part by American Doorworks. 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But that leads into your strategies of the game, because with an offense that's this potent, that can throw the football at will, that can run the football at will, they've done it against some strong teams. How does Recori go about playing against a team like this? Do you just hope that the passing game is going to be the one? Do you have to go one way or another, stop the run to hope that the pass, stop the pass to go for the run? Like, What would Recorder need to do in today's game to get a victory against Wilmer?
8: I mean, you definitely have to stymie the run game first. Wilmer's going to go to that early, maybe not always often if you show that you can stop it. But Recorder has guys who have the experience. I mean, their entire front seven, the front seven that we expect to start tonight, all upperclassmen. You've got four of them being seniors, and guys like Reinert, Voigt, Van Looy, and Haven. You know, any and all of those guys are players who have been in these types of spots before, and have been a part of some Recorder teams the past few years that have gone far, whether it be, you know, producing highly impressive regular seasons or, you know, making it deep into section playoffs. This is, you know, this is a team that has the Jimmies and Joes to, yep, to at least put up some sort of fight here against Wilmer. I'd be looking for the interior defensive line first and foremost for Recorder. You've got three seniors on there. They're going to need to make some sort of push right at the snap of the ball.
7: And then you look at the receiving core for this Wilmer team. Of mm-hmm. course, you've got Aiden Paulson, who's leading the team with three touchdowns, 190 yards receiving. And then you go to Cooper Schnickels, only a junior, 6'6", and 125 yards receiving. So the cornerbacks for the Spartans going to have a lot on their hands tonight. As we take a break, and by the way, strategies of the game, thanks to Kelm & Reuter, attorneys that make a difference, the law office of Kelm & Reuter. 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We will take a break for the national anthem and get you back here and ready for kickoff as the Spartans get ready to square off against the Cardinals. We'll take a break on the KNSI Sports Network. All thanks to Fantastic Sam's.
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7: We get ready for kickoff here as we are T-minus 3 minutes and 43 seconds, if you want to be exact. High school football on the KNSI Sports Network. All thanks to Fantastic Sam's. helping kids look sharp on and off the field. Brian Moe's color commentary tonight. AJ, the professional, back in the studio. I'm Brian Riley. It's your pregame show. Thanks to our friends over at Northrisk Partners. And, of course, talked a lot about it. This Wilmer offense, very, very potent. Recorey, neat, looking for their first win of the season. They had a close one last week. Head coach Alex Larson not going to be here tonight due to a one-game suspension after a non-call, is what everybody is saying. And off the video that I had watched, might have been a non-call, but hey, MSHSL.org, if you want to be a referee, of course, that's the place to go. Now, let's look into it really quick, Moes. What does Recorey need to do to come away with a victory tonight?
8: Well, I mean, I had talked about it earlier. I mean, I think you really got to lean on your seniors on the defensive line, you know, whether that be a guy like Reinert, like Voigt, or Van Looy, because Wilmer has multiple options in their backfield. You've got to win at the point of attack. You can't let Wilmer with an offensive line group that, at least on, you know, face value, looks pretty experienced. Couple of juniors, couple of seniors. They've got one underclassman starting at left guard, but you're going to need to rely on guys who have been at this point before, guys who have that experience on the offensive side for Recorey. I mean, I would. It's a bit of a broken record, I feel like, sometimes with high school football analysis, but being able to establish the run first, I would feel like, is going to be big for Recorey. You're not going to get really at many levels of high school football. You're not going to get a team who can just absolutely air out the opposition, you know, with their passing game. That's not to say that Tyson Zahar can't do that. I mean, I think he has the arm to make big plays, but at the very least, to get started, Spartans have to win the battle at the line of scrimmage.
7: And the one big thing with high school football, it's about development. It's about getting the reps playing the varsity sport. Now, Zahar might not be comfortable until halfway through, but looking at the pregame, everything looks confident with him. I mean, he's been throwing the football extremely well. He's young. He can move out of the pocket if he needs to. It's exactly what Recorey really likes to do. But the other thing about Recorey that makes things a little bit different is this is the third year in a row with a third different head coach. You had Herberg a couple of years ago. You had Seth Enns last year. And now this year you have Alex Larson. So a program that is going through changes. These are kind of some of the changes you expect right away, early and often. But this is also a team that needs to get off on the right foot, because you need those guys to believe and really capture in. And a big win against Wilmer, a team that has been dominating their first three games. They've got a pretty, I wouldn't say favorable schedule going forward. But again, this is going to be a team that needs a big win or looking for a big, big outcome in tonight's matchup. Let's go starting lineups, thanks to our friends over at Deerwood Bank. We'll start with the offense. Tyson Zahar going to be the leader of this team, the quarterback, followed by Ryder Kramers, Mason Weinschaff, as well as Nolan Van Looy, Charlie Upgren, and Logan Adams. Those are going to be your offensive weapons. Kramer going to be one of your guys behind the as one of the tailbacks in this game. On the line, you have Springs, Ayala, Jacobs, Imholt, and O'Neill. And then, of course, on the flip side of things, you look at Wilmer, led by Alex Hoppe, who's got 10 touchdowns on the year in the air, followed by Isaac Kaler, who's got 263 yards on the ground, their leading rusher of the year. Hudson Joburg, as well as Aiden Paulson. Aiden Paulson, 6'1", senior as a wide receiver. You got Cooper Schnickels, 125 yards in the air, 6'6", junior. And then Nikolai Vogel, who's going to be that offensive weapon, more of a slot guy. You're going to see him on the return. And then you got Venenga, Hunt, Peterson, Baumgarn, and Huizinga on the offensive line for Wilmer. 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Recorey getting ready to go here at Blattner Stadium. It is homecoming, 12-minute quarters. It's going to be an exciting game all the way through. The stadium is more or less filled, people standing around the outside. Like, this is your first time at this venue.
8: Yeah.
7: I mean, this is, I've heard people consider this and compare it to Texas high school football based on the stadium. I mean, and the amount of people that come out to these games, it's amazing. It's going to be an exciting matchup all the way through.
8: Oh yeah, absolutely. I mean, even driving, you know, from St. Cloud into Recorey, it wasn't just the stadium here that you could notice a community kind of outgoing. I mean, I get here a little bit earlier, we all do as broadcasters, but I mean, I even notice places downtown, you see the people in that Spartan red wearing Recorey swag. This football program, there's been a lot of investment into it from the outside, but also from the community. This is, you know, a football stadium, the atmosphere of it, the support of it is is nothing without the people arriving. That's not to say that Ricori hasn't tried to bring people out. I mean, I saw a bouncy house outside.
7: Hey, homecoming's during, where during it's at, homecoming. Man. I even told you got to get here early for homecoming because I got here an hour and a half before the game. I still parked about a mile and a half away from the stadium. I need the steps in, though, so I'm okay walking that far. I need the steps. But at the same time,